0: Accept the word of God and live by the word of God, and your wife live by the word of God, and your husband live by the word of God, and your children living by the word of God, the Lord will bless you. Let's come to point number 3, controlled by the Lord to propagate His glory. In 1 Corinthians chapter 6, verses 19 and 20,
1: here
0: it tells us, "What? Know ye not that your body is a temple of the Holy Ghost, which is in you, which ye have of God, and ye are not your own?" For ye are bought with a price. Therefore glorify God in your body and in your spirit, which are God's. That is, your body belongs to the Lord now. You will not act like the people that say, "Well, I don't want to carry my religion too far. I don't want to do anything about the body. I just dress the way I used to dress before. I'll just drink what I used to drink before." After all, salvation righteousness is only in the heart. That's not the Bible. The Bible says that you are bought with a price. Therefore, you glorify God in your body. And in your spirit, because they belong to God. Isaiah chapter 43, reading from verse 7. Even everyone that is called by my name, for I have created him for my glory. You're not for the glory of your tribe anymore. You're not for the glory of your village people anymore. And you're not for your own glory anymore. You know, some people say, "I know I'm beautiful. I know I'm handsome. And because of that, I want to show to the people how handsome I am." But you're not to show your own glory. And you're not to, you know, show your beauty to the people of the world who belong to the Lord. And it's only the beauty of holiness that will be important to us now. Romans chapter 15 from verse 5. Romans
1: letter 4.
0: "Now the God of patience and consolation grant you to be like-minded." That is, for there to be no difference between you and I. Then it says that ye may with one mind and one mouth glorify God. The Lord is telling us then, will not allow the world to infiltrate into our hearts. Or to infiltrate into our family. Or to infiltrate into our church. This church will be kept away from the world in Jesus' name. Thank God the Lord has done it in our hearts. Now we're waiting for the coming of the Lord. When he will come, the world will not pull us down. Worldliness will not get us away from the Lord. We remain with the Lord until He comes. In Matthew chapter 5, verse 16. Let your light so shine before men, that they may see your

0: good works and glorify your Father which is in heaven. When people see you,
1: when I better let more way,
0: when people relate with you,
1: when I better let condo papo here,
0: will they be glorifying the words or glorifying God?
1: May I hoy, you know, Pagigona, be you know, Pagigona, Jihue away.
0: Will they be glorifying you or honoring the Lord?
1: May you know, Pagigona here, I be you know, not yet you, Cluno.
0: I want people to honor the Lord when they see me.
1: You look better than in Naya, you, Cluno, when I am on ye.
0: And you want people to honor the Lord when they see you. If that's your goal, then let your light so shine.
1: And ajuro petra nino pati guna okluno wele kuke ne imo wedi ke beta to ni ho he ho
0: before me
1: beta le no kon
0: that they may see your good works
1: and do mas on dagwe to we
0: your different life, your gracious life,
1: beza jomio to we ton beza ekbon foto we
0: your holy life, your heaven-mindedness.
1: Beza we wake, beza o lo didi ton.
0: And then they will glorify our Father who is in heaven.
1: Na indo pati guna otomi to eti to lome.
0: Let's rise up and talk to the Lord today. And say, Lord, I have heard. And I'm going to obey. Lord, you have taught me today. And I accept everything that you have taught me. Number one, called out of the world. Number two, cleansed by the blood of the Lamb.
1: I will talk it club on whole leg of blood dali.
0: Number three, controlled by the Spirit of God.
1: I thought talk of God and make big what you wear with on dali.
0: You tell the Lord, look back at home, look back home.
1: Here the hell, go to the hell, go to the
0: in your wardrobe. Look back home in your family. Look back home, dear sister. Dear brother. And young people. Look back home. Are you acting like the world? Are you behaving like the world? Are you yielding yourself to the Lord? Commit yourself to the Lord. You have things to repent of, repent.
1: I don't deny me an son level job.
0: You have things to restore, make your restitution.
1: I don't deny the other by for you to
0: by the marriage committee.
1: What
0: you will not allow.
1: In
0: the other sisters that are coming in the marriage committee, they want to get married. You allow for your daughter when your daughter is going to get married.
1: But
0: you will not allow in the men, the young men who are coming to the marriage committee. You are in the marriage committee yourself. You are
1: going
0: on your son. When your son is going to get married. Isn't that double standard? Is that of God? Keep the standard for the members of the church and for members of your family. Whosoever will be a friend of the world will be an enemy of God. Come out of the world. It used to be that only children will practice agitation.
1: And here when you be nasty, Lord, upon another one.
0: Now politicians practice agitation.
1: So who the tole? You know, Basi, I lost in Okogama.
0: Rich people now practice agitation.
1: I talk no longer to lost in a lot of
0: poor. Religious people now practice agitation.
1: They say no longer to lost in a lot of poor.
0: It used to be that there's a mixed multitude that are not really sure of their new experience. It used to be that they were the only people that were murmur and get agitated.
1: But
0: now the leaders like Koradeta and Abiram, they also get into agitation. Repent of it. Be a daughter in the ministry. Be a son in the ministry. Be teachable. Be submissive.
1: Be
0: yielded to the word of
2: of God. Lord, not my way, but your way. Not my will, but your will. And let those things of the world be totally taken away from your life. But there will be an improvement. There will be a change. In your methods, there will be a change.
1: So, at while I told me, did you not
2: see? In your behavior, there will be a change.
1: Is that to me? Did you not see?
2: Let there be a change.
1: Okay, did you not see to hear me?
2: I say, Lord, today.
1: No, Kluno, Egbe.
2: I surrender completely unto you.
1: Your day now is blable.
2: Do in me what you want to do and accomplish.
1: Wano, I don't know what to yemela busa do tane.
2: Help me, Lord, not to stick to my own way. But now to take the way of the Lord alone. For the rest of my life.
1: To attack Betty Pulekotome.

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1: Let us pray.
2: Our
1: great God in heaven, we thank you for the privilege you have given us children to always come and listen. Father, we know that in this wilderness of your world, we need your word of comfort, your word of hope, your word of instruction, so that we'll be able to walk in the way of our pilgrimage without stumbling. We thank you for your children who are here tonight. We're praying, O Lord, you strengthen every one of us as we study your word in Jesus' name. And we pray, O Lord, for those who will be hearing through cassette. We're praying, O Lord, that the same strength you're giving us directly here, you'll give unto them in Jesus' name. Help us, Lord, that there will be nothing between us and the Lord. That nothing will distract our attention. But we'll study your word. Take in your word. Be strong according to the grace in your word, so that Lord will be able to walk uprightly and righteously in Jesus' name. Make us to understand your word. Help us to love you more. In Jesus' name we pray. We praise the name of the Lord for the privilege he grants us and for the love and interest he has given you to come every Monday to the study of the word of God. First epistle, general of Peter. Today we're looking at verses 10 to 16. Already Peter the apostle had been talking about salvation. He told us in verse 3, for example, he said, blessed be God and Father of our Lord Jesus Christ, which according to his abundant mercy has begotten us again unto a lively hope by the resurrection of Jesus Christ from the dead. There he's talking about salvation. And he said he was praising the name of the Lord, blessing him. Because the Lord has called us. Because of his love, his abundant mercy. And we are begotten again. That means to be born again. He still continues if you look at verse 5. He says we are kept by the power of God through faith unto salvation, ready to be revealed in the last time. He has talked about initial salvation. Now he talks about final salvation, which brings in the glorification of the saints. But then he goes on in verse 8, he says, whom have you not seen, ye love, in whom, though now ye see him not, yet believing ye rejoice with joy, unspeakable and full of glory, receiving the end of your faith, even salvation, the salvation of your souls.
2: Afa chato to me me mi makomo bo so yuane me mi matremo divi gacho bo to yi se mini ayaje maso gando do gona gigo heto ayame.
1: So then you will see the part of the theme that Peter was concerned about is the salvation of our soul.
2: Gigo heto ayaje me fi liver Peter to hold do gbon regan le do mi to don dali.
3: And in that salvation of our soul, there is quite a lot involved, included in it. We're talking about eternal life. We're talking about being justified by faith. We're talking about receiving complete forgiveness of all our past sins. Becoming children of God, sons and daughters of God by faith in Christ. In fact, in another passage, Paul the Apostle calls it great salvation. Not only great salvation, so great salvation. Which means salvation from sin. Deliverance from sin. Freedom from sin. From all the penalty of sin and the power of sin. In fact, this salvation is not an ordinary salvation. It is such a great salvation that even angels inquired, they wanted to know about this salvation. And the prophets of old, they wanted to know about the people that will be recipients of such a great salvation. That's what begins our study today. As we look at verse 10, of which salvation the prophets have inquired and search diligently. Who prophesied of the grace that should come unto you? Searching what and what manner of time the Spirit of Christ, which was in them, did signify. When he testified beforehand the sufferings of Christ and the glory that should follow. The prophets of old, they knew it was beyond their time. Therefore, they wanted to know the time when Christ will come and the time when he will suffer, and then the glory that will follow, and the people that will be recipients of so great salvation. Then we are told in verse 12, unto whom it was revealed that not unto themselves but unto us they did minister the things which are now reported unto you by them that have preached the gospel unto you with the Holy Ghost sent down from heaven.
2: Here
3: it says that those prophets were searching. They wanted to know when this so great salvation will be given unto men. And then it was revealed unto them that it was not at their time. That their own period and the things they'll be receiving from the Lord is much, much lower than what was still coming. That it was now reported among these people the salvation they were receiving. Verse 12 closes with the fact that which things the angels desire to look into. Even the angels too were interested. They wanted to know of the goodness of God, of the glory that will follow, and of the holiness of life that will be ours. because of the death and the sacrifice of Jesus Christ. This great salvation we're talking about comes with great grace that transforms our lives. Those who receive this salvation and this grace are called to holiness of life and holiness of heart. With such grace, the call comes to everyone that now there is power to live a holy life. We can be holy in heart, holy in life, holy in words, and holy in
2: deeds.
3: That's why Peter, followed by saying, "Wherefore gird up the loins of your mind, be sober, and hope to the end, for the grace that is to be brought unto you at the revelation of Jesus Christ has forbidden children, not fashioning yourselves according to your former laws in your ignorance. But as he which has called you is holy, so be ye holy in all manner of conversation, because it is written, be ye holy, for I am holy."
2: Afa wiya tonto mi black baja otunu mi tonto gligli na mini huwe no bo sono do toje okpodo na ojo mi ohe ye na hewa na mi eso a wiya to Jesu Christi wenu di otjo vitonu seta mi mine de dacha di wan tutu huwe wen ton to ngu vimi to me blo shigba le ewa yila mi huwe do mwe mini huwe to wala lokwa lokwa kpokpo me na ye wana huwe tonto mina huwe na huwe nye.
3: That's the passage we're looking at today. We're dividing the study into three parts.
2: We fa ekpo mi te ebe ni ebo.
3: Number one, the prophet's hope for present salvation in Christ. Number two, will be purity and harmlessness of God's children. Point number three is a pattern of holiness for Christians. The pattern of holiness for Christians. We come to number one, the prophet's hope for present salvation in Christ. Look at verses 10 to 12 once again. Please open your Bible. Young people, open your Bible. We're studying the Bible, very important. 1 Peter chapter 1 from verse
2: 10.
3: Of which salvation the prophets have inquired and searched diligently, who prophesied of the grace that shall come unto you. Searching what or what manner of time the Spirit of Christ which was in them did signify. When
2: it
3: testified beforehand the sufferings of Christ and the glory that should follow, unto whom it was revealed that not unto them, but unto us, they did minister the things which are now reported unto you by them that have preached the gospel unto you, what the Holy Ghost sent down from heaven, with things the angels desire to look into.
2: Hala me yeso ya le do ema ye hala ye lo sule gba shigba mi ule we ye division onu ele ton wa hala ehe ye di do hala mi do divie mo ye ko do ye ho wen agbe ton hala mi dali to gbigbo uwe he do hala son lo me wa po onu e angel ile juro na do we me pon.
3: The salvation we have received in Christ dates to the very beginning. It was promised in Eden. It was prophesied by the Old Testament prophets. It was provided at Calvary. And today we possess it because we believe on the Lord Jesus Christ. Looking at the passage I've just read to you from verse 10 to verse 12, you will notice four things about the salvation we're talking about. Number one, it's not a modern invention. Because it was known to the ancient prophets. There are many religious people, they've gone to church maybe all their lives. And then sometimes they're invited to the midst of evangelical people. And they begin to hear about salvation, about grace. And they say this is all new. They say this is a modern invention. Not at all. Number two, it is no mean conception. That means it is not something I can brush aside and say that's not very important. It was a theme of the holy exalted angels. Number three, it is no obscure dream. Because it was proclaimed by well-known apostles. It was proclaimed by well-known prophets. Number four, it is no as-born scheme. That is, it is not something conjured or generated by the human heart. It was a very great revelation of the Holy Ghost himself. This salvation we're talking about is not something that, just came out at the time that the apostles were preaching. It had been there before Jesus even came. Look at Matthew chapter 13, verse 16 and verse 17. Blessed are your eyes for the sea. And then he says, your ears for the hear. What were they hearing? What were they seeing? They had seen the Lord Jesus Christ. They had seen him proclaiming that grace upon grace. They had seen him giving forgiveness to the people. He says, for verily I say unto you, that many prophets and righteous men have desired to see those things which you see, and I'm not seeing them, and to hear those things which you hear, and I've not heard them. Which tells us then, it's a great privilege you are here. It's a great privilege you are born again. You do not understand perhaps the depth and the height of what the Lord has done for you.
2: Yes,
3: you do not understand as much as those Old Testament people understood.
2: Yes,
3: the great things the Lord had done for us. If they could live in such a time like this, they'll be rejoicing that what they prophesied about, now they could see with their very eyes. But the privilege was not given to them. Because the privilege was reserved for you and reserved for me. That we will be able to taste of what they couldn't taste of. In Luke chapter 24, verse 27, I'm beginning at Moses. What does that mean, beginning at Moses? Moses wrote Genesis. He wrote Exodus. He wrote Leviticus. He wrote Numbers. And he wrote Deuteronomy. Beginning at Moses. And all the prophets, he expounded unto them in all the scriptures the things concerning him. What does that mean? When the Lord Almighty said in Genesis that I will put enmity between you and the woman, between that seed and her seed, and that seed will bruise the head of the devil. He began there. He began at Moses. When God said, when I see the blood, I will pass over you. In Exodus, he began over
2: there.
3: When it said in Leviticus that I've given the blood as atonement for your soul. And then when it says in Numbers, let me die the death of the righteous. Nobody could make them so righteous as they wanted. He said that's exactly what we're talking about now. He began as Moses and he began to tell them, this salvation we're talking about, so great salvation, the salvation that delivers from sin, the salvation that gives eternal life, the salvation that tries to name in the book of life, the salvation that makes you a partaker of the very nature of God. It
2: has
3: been prophesied before, it is not revealed unto you. He tells us in verse 44, and he said unto them, these are the words which I spake unto you while I was yet with you, that all things must be fulfilled which were written in the law of Moses and in the prophets and in the Psalms concerning me. Then open he their understanding that they might understand the scriptures. And you will see very clearly then that the salvation we have is the salvation that has been prophesied from the very beginning. And we thank the Lord, we praise the Lord. The Lord has counted you worthy. And the Lord has counted us all of us worthy to be partakers of that salvation. I pray that this great thing the Lord has given to you, nobody will take it away from you in Jesus' name. In Acts of the Apostles, chapter 3, and in verse 24. And all the prophets from Samuel and those that followed after, as many as have spoken, have likewise foretold of these days. Ye are the children of the prophets and of the covenant which God made with our fathers, saying unto Abraham, and in thy seed shall all the kindreds of the earth be blessed.
2: Unto
3: you first, God, having raised up his son Jesus, sent him to bless you in turning away every one of you from his iniquities.
2: That's
3: another way of expressing salvation. When salvation comes, what does it do? It takes you away from sin and takes sin away from you. When the Lord will so wash people, they will not only be as white as snow, they will be whiter than snow. And now that you are cleansed and washed and purged and purified, and the Lord presents you unto the angels and unto the prophets as a trophy of grace, they look at you and those prophets can recognize that's the fulfillment of what we are looking for. We couldn't see them in the Old Testament in great number, but now we can see in this period of the New Testament fulfillment. My question to you is, are you a partaker of such salvation? Not ordinary salvation, so great salvation. Are you a partaker of such forgiveness, such cleansing? Or are you worse than the Old Testament people? You say you are cleansed, but you are still dirty. You say you are saved, but you are still unrighteous. You say that you have tasted of the grace of God, but the sparkling whiteness that the Lord is expecting to be whiter than snow, that the Lord wanted to see, it's not there yet. Tonight, if you will give God a chance to walk in your life, it will be fulfilled in your life in Jesus' name. Let's come back to the Old Testament in Psalm 22, verse 1. You recognize these words, my God, why hast thou forsaken me? Those were the words Jesus spoke on the cross when he was paying for our redemption and salvation. Can you imagine
2: a
3: salvation so great that it will take the blood of the eternal, pure, holy Son of God to purchase that salvation? Can you think about it? That's why the angels were wondering, how great must this salvation be? How marvelous must this salvation be? There had never been any break between the Father and the Son. There had never been any wall of partition between the Father and the Son. But this salvation that Christ is going to bring will be so great, he will bear the load of all the sins of the world, and it will be so much on him that the Almighty God that cannot behold iniquity will turn his eyes away from him. That's why the angels were wondering, we've never seen this before. We're eager, we're desirous, we want to see it. Verse 7, it says, all they that see me lap me to scorn, they shoot out the leaf, they shake their heads, saying, he trusted on the Lord that he will deliver him. Let him deliver him, seeing he delighted in him. In verse 16, for the dogs have compassed me, the assembly of the wicked have enclosed me, they pierced my hands and my feet.
2: afofotan kunu poto afunle le khra mi pe agunme yanakatan le glomido yeso aloche pa fochepo.
3: Can you imagine the prophets of the Old Testament? They even spoke about the crucifixion.
2: Be asagamale ho mesin yo gala yetre do kpo kwe Jesus no do satin go dali.
3: About how Jesus Christ will die.
2: E Jesus na kudo.
3: And when he dies, what the result will be.
2: And that's aku etena tato eton.
3: Then from verse 27 now, it says, all the ends of the world shall remember and turn unto the Lord. Wonderful. This is what we are talking about. Now people have believed in Africa, everywhere. People are turning to the Lord. That's what the prophet saw. That's what the angel saw. That it will not be a limited salvation for the people of Israel. But the ends of the world shall remember and turn unto the Lord. And all the kindreds of the nations shall worship before thee. For the kingdom is the Lord, and he is the governor among the nations. All day that be fat upon the earth shall eat and worship. All day that go down to the door shall bow before him. All knees shall bow, and everyone shall confess that this Jesus is Lord. And none can keep alive his own soul. Then
2: it
3: says, a seed shall serve him. It shall be accounted to the Lord for a generation. They shall come and shall declare his righteousness unto a people that shall be born that he has done this. They were wondering, when shall it be? They wanted to see it. And that's what Peter is talking about now, saying this is a salvation that the people desire to look into. They wanted to know, the people that will be recipients of that grace, participants of that nature of God at such a time like this. In Hebrews chapter 11, verse 13 and verse 40, these all died in faith, not having received the promises, but having seen them afar off, and were persuaded of them, and embraced them, and confessed that they were strangers and pilgrims on earth.
2: Look
3: at verse 40. God, having provided some better thing for us, that they without us should not be made perfect.
2: You
3: see the intention of God. He did it so that without us they will not be perfected. He reserved some great things for us. And praise the Lord, we're living in this generation. I said, praise God, we're living in this generation. And I pray once again that this good thing you have got, nobody will take it away from you in Jesus' name. But then, as a result of this great salvation, there is a fruit that ought to follow. Point to the purity and the harmlessness of God's children.
2: First
3: Peter chapter 1 in verse 13. Wherefore, gird up the loins of your mind, be sober, and hope to the end for the grace that is to be brought unto you at the revelation of Jesus Christ.
2: Ene o tumi black baja o tum don mi toto gli gli mini huwe no boson no to todo ja o kodo na o jamia he irewa na miso o hiato Jesus Christ ton wenu.
3: As obedient children, not fashioning yourselves according to the former laws in your ignorance.
2: Yo vito nu se toto mayi mini do dacha di wa tutu huwe wenu toto uvi mi tome.
3: Please stop there for a moment before we come to another point.
2: Indike mi no telefine wa ko mi do wa hogo devo me.
3: It says here that because of what Christ has done.
2: E dato fido na nu e Christi ko wa utu.
3: Because of what the Almighty God has given us, provided for us.
2: Na nu e jo ga hunu poko wula weto dai na mi utu.
3: Through his only begotten son Jesus Christ.
2: Ma vide teto do kwa ka Jesu Christi dali.
3: You have a part to play.
2: Atidonude na do wa.
3: We will not fold our hands.
2: Ni ma do na mlalo do wu.
3: And said if he died on the cross.
2: Do eko kuto satiji.
3: If he provided something for me on the cross, that's all right.
2: Nde wula wu nde to na mito satiji eko nyoro mama.
3: It will come to me when it will come.
2: E na wa de no jire lo so.
3: He says no. You have a part to play. What is it you have to do? It tells us in that verse 13, it says, gird up the loins of your mind. What did he mean by gird up the loins? You know, those Israelitish people, and many of the people of the Asian countries, the kinds of clothes they wore, it was something that would be flowing. And whenever they wanted to do any strenuous work, or they wanted to run fast so as to get to somewhere in time, they'll not be able to do that in time and quickly and easily because of the flowing garb or garment around them. So their practice was they had a large belt. Whenever they wanted to be smart,
2: and they
3: wanted to do something very smartly, they were talking. The flowing part of the garment into the belt.
2: But you know, wolo edo tunudolo me.
3: And then now they'll be ready for what they wanted to do.
2: Dina wula ubo son no tina no ejuna walo.
3: It's the same thing over here.
2: No kulo emi motofi.
3: When you find somebody wearing a flowing garb,
2: we now move it to a
3: native dress,
2: a boba,
3: and is riding motorcycle.
2: But ewa do agbada buto keke zukeke kung.
3: And then while riding, the thing will be flowing here and there.
2: We now to zukeke ne kung jana bi agbada we na holo buto godo.
3: And then if it hooks something, it can cause him a real accident.
2: And zukeke lo bi a follow bi rayon meto gan accident da hoa.
3: Therefore, he will talking all the flowing parts of the native dress so that now he'll be ready for business. That's what he's saying. He's saying that our minds are flabby. Wandering thoughts. And the thoughts are running here, running there, running there. Peter here says, wherefore? Because of our great salvation. What angels were designed to look into. And what the prophets would have wanted to have if they could have it. Because you are the privileged people. Because you are the ones that have this enormous, great, eternal salvation. Gird up the loins of your mind. And then when you do that, you'll be sober. And then you will hope to the end for the grace that is to be brought unto you at the revelation of Christ.
2: to todo je opodo na jomiyo hehe wa na we sa o ki ato Jesu Kristi wenu.
3: Let's look at what the word of God is saying when it says you gird up the loins of your mind.
2: Dike mi ni ponu o jo ton do winero ani blatun do gbaja to itan.
3: And you will do something very smartly.
2: Anaya one way yaya me.
3: See in Ephesians chapter 4.
2: But Ephesus tane.
3: He is calling us to a change of life.
2: Eto yilo mi do didi ok beton me konfine.
3: He's calling us to sobriety.
2: E yilo mi do ahwang balakon.
3: He's calling us to show the fruit of the repentance of the salvation which we have already.
2: E yilo mi na dodo sise hone gato e miko mo yilo hiya.
3: Ephesians chapter 4, reading there from verse 17. It says, therefore, because of that great thing he has provided, and testifying the Lord, that ye henceforth walk not as other Gentiles walk in the vanity of their mind.
2: He
3: says, do you realize what you have got? Do you know the salvation you have got? Do you know that the angels are jealous in a good way of the good thing you have got? Do you know the prophets of old who are now in heaven? They are wishing, if I could have lived in these days of these people, to receive such a mighty, glorious salvation they have called.
2: He
3: says, because of that great privilege you have, you will not walk as other Gentiles walk in the vanity of their mind. Having their understanding darkened, being annihilated from the life of God through the ignorance that is in them because of the blindness of their heart, who being past feeling have given themselves over to lasciviousness to walk all uncleanness with greediness. He says, and that's your life. That was your life before you knew the Lord. He says, but now you are in the Lord. You have got the salvation we're talking about. But ye have not so learned Christ, if so be that ye have heard him and have been touched by him, as the truth is in Jesus. That ye put off concerning your former conversation the old man which is corrupt according to the deceitful
2: laws.
3: What are you to do now? What kind of life are you to live now and be renewed in the spirit of your mind, that ye put on the new man which after God is created in righteousness and true holiness.
2: To na mini no less yoyo to bigba meta iha mito me na mini sono igbeto yoyo lo do me juwe wiko dato dodo me di akpaja juwe wito.
3: I pray God will see that in us.
2: Mkoda juwani moene to mime.
3: It will be done in our lives.
2: Enen bibasi to beza mito le me.
3: And it was not only in Ephesians.
2: Ema ito Ephesu kere amo.
3: In Philippians we are told the same thing.
2: To Philippi mendo kule mimo.
3: There should be a new life.
2: To beza yoyo do nati.
3: There should be a change of life.
2: Didi okbeto do nati.
3: In Philippians chapter 2 verse 15 verse 16. That ye may be blameless and harmless, the sons of God, without rebuke, in the midst of a crooked and perverse nation, among whom ye shine as lights in the world. You see that?
2: It's
3: saying that you are called to a new life. A renewed life. A holy life. It says, now you are in a crooked world. In a perverse nation. And you know the bribery. You know the corruption. You know the immorality. You know the iniquity. You know the idolatry. You know all the dirty things that people do.
2: You are
3: with them in the offices, but he says, you must be different. Because now, you must be a blameless child of God. You must be an harmless child of God without rebuke. Even though you are the midst of a crooked and perverse nation, you are shining as lights in the world. Because in verse 16 you are holding forth the word of life, that I may rejoice on the day of Christ that have not run in vain, neither labored in vain. Now, when Peter uses the expression that you gird up the loins of your mind, that's what he's saying, be smart spiritually. Don't flow along in a flat be way with those people of the world. Be different.
2: You are
3: a new creature in Christ. Righteousness has come. And the goodness of God has worked in your life. In Luke chapter 21 from verse 34. Take heed to yourselves, lest at any time your hearts be overcharged with surfeiting and drunkenness and the cares of this life, so that they come upon you unawares.
2: Here
3: the Lord Jesus Christ himself telling his own disciples, he said, you must be different. Because the Lord is coming. Francis near in verse 35, shall it come on all them that dwell on the face of the earth? Watch ye therefore, watch your life. Watch ye therefore. Watch your surrounding. Watch ye therefore. Watch the things that come out of your life. Watch your thoughts. And watch your motives. And watch, because you know we're living very close to the coming of the Lord. Watch ye therefore. And pray always that ye may be accounted worthy to escape all these things that shall come to pass, and to stand before the Son of Man. Which means, therefore, that you live a life that is glorifying to the Lord. You will not live like the people of the world. If you say you are saved, show it by the life you live. You are living the life that justifies your testimony. In 1 Thessalonians chapter 5, reading from verse 5.
2: Ye
3: are all the children of light and the children of the day. We are not of the night nor of darkness. Therefore, let us not sleep as do others, but let us watch and be sober. That's exactly the message Peter had given us.
2: It
3: says, for they that sleep, they sleep in the night. And they that be drunken, they are drunken in the night. But let us, who are of the day, be sober, putting on the breastplate of faith and of love, and for an helmet, the hope of salvation. Well, then very clearly, the Lord is telling us we need to be sober. That means we are balanced. Because excess of even legitimate things will make your soul to sink into deadly lethargy.
2: The
3: Christian must be temperate in all things.
2: Christian, in your thoughts,
3: in your habit,
2: you
3: must be quiet.
2: You
3: must be thoughtful, always dependent upon the Lord.
2: You
3: must remember that you are a pilgrim, a stranger in this world.
2: And that you are a
3: Christian, you are traveling on in hope.
2: It is not
3: hope that makes you to overlook all the discomforts in the
2: way. Because
3: of the joy that is set before you, you are keeping your hope bright and fresh every time.

0: Gato.
1: But the revelation of Christ doesn't stop there.
0: So che a Cristo to matano te do fine.
1: You're moving on. Then you discover there is something within. It's the old Adamic nature. And even though you are born again, after some time, it will try to raise up its ugly head.
0: And
1: then you begin to realize there's something within that ought not to be there. But the Lord has said that he will take away the stony heart. And then he will give you a heart of flesh. You go back to the Lord again for a new revelation of Christ. And then you pray. And you consecrate. And say, yes, Lord, I want it. It is you that prayed. And you said, sanctify them through thy truth. Thy word is truth. And then it sanctifies you. There is a new revelation of Christ now. It's revealed unto you as a sanctifier. But then the time may come when you are sick. And as you are sick, you are saying, look at this problem. I don't know what I will do now. Even the doctors are saying they don't understand this. And there is no solution for this. And then you go to the Lord. The revelation of Christ never stops. And it's revealed unto you as a great physician. And it takes all your sicknesses away. But then you realize you are preaching and you don't have power, you don't have action, you don't have authority. And you pray and it appears that it is not being effective. You lack something. And you go to the Lord again. There's a new revelation now. The revelation of Jesus as the baptizer in the Holy Ghost. All through your life, if you keep on following the Lord, you'll find him. He'll reveal himself as a deliverer. He'll reveal himself as the one that will make you to have progress. Anything you want in life, you go back to the Lord. There is always a revelation of Jesus Christ unto you. Many Christians are not benefiting the great manifestation of the revelation of the Lord. And then in verse 14 it says, as obedient children. Those words, obedient children, actually in the original, it means as children of obedience. Which means then, obedience becomes a second nature to you. In fact, it becomes a real nature. That disobedience becomes something foreign to you. As obedient children, not fashioning yourselves according to your former laws in your ignorance. Then he tells us, but as he which called you is holy. There is something that will characterize your life. There is something that will describe your life. Everybody looking at you, your neighbors looking at you. There is one word they have to describe your life. And that word is holiness. That leads us to point number three, the pattern of holiness for Christians. If we say we're Christians, there's no other life to live. There is no alternative. The life we're called to live is a life of holiness. As obedient children, you forget the past.
0: And I want you know while ago.
1: The drinking of the past.
0: The
1: smoking of the past.
0: The
1: adultery of the past.
0: The

0: womanizing of the past.
1: Nyɔnu gbe dido ko wa ile.
0: Running after men if you're a woman of the past.
1: Ihe kere nyɔnu wa to godo mia mia to sun le godo.
0: Bribery of the past.
1: Ala godo ko iye ko wa ile.
0: Corruption of the past.
1: Blue wa ko wa ile.
0: Idolatry of the past.
1: Afojusine.
0: Homosexuality of the past.
1: Sunu po nito ziza nyɔnu po nyɔnu po.
0: Masturbation of the past.
1: Gbe dido nyina kale.
0: All the pollutions, the pornography of the past.
1: Ogbele wa we ma meme pipo le.
0: Now, as obedient children, you will not fashion yourself according to your former laws when you are ignorant of Christ.
1: Credio vitonu seto hemna ide do dachadi owa tutu ho honuton tredi de atito Christi Jesu me.
0: But as he which has called you is holy.
1: Shigba lewa ira mi wiwedo.
0: In the same way he is holy.
1: Balopoloji mo mi ni wiwedo ga.
0: So be ye holy in all manner of conversation because it is written and it is written for you.
1: Mo mi ni wiwedo wa lopalopa le po me na ye ko wona ye wona na hie wutu.
0: It is written for me.
1: E wona na nye wutu.
0: It is written for the children of God.
1: E wona na viji we otole.
0: Because it is written, be ye holy, for I am holy.
1: Na ye wona wait on domo mine wiwe na wiwe wenye.
0: In Leviticus chapter 11, reading from verse 44.
1: Levitukuta widopo afokane nukwene.
0: It says here, at the demand of the Lord, for I am the Lord your God. Ye shall therefore sanctify yourselves and be ye holy, for I am holy.
1: Na nyewe okrun lo jiwe meto ene otu mi na hemilezu wiwe bunai wiwe na wiwe enye mowe mile na wiwe tunule pom gonkole popome.
0: He talked to the children of Israel. He said, I cannot maintain relationship with unholy, unrighteous, unclean people. Verse 45, I am the Lord that bringeth you up out of the land of Egypt to be your God. Ye shall therefore be holy, for I am holy.
1: Afokande aton na nye wo kruno ehemi khe jije gbono so ehigba eji viton jiwa na do jihwe wo mito ene otu mina wiwe na wiwe enye.
0: In Leviticus chapter 19 verse 2.
1: Levetiku tako iwe rukwa fo awe.
0: If you lay claim to having a relationship with the Lord, you cannot excuse yourself from the life of holiness.
1: Endo hiye jiro na tindo kondo kwa ko jiwa ukwa maso gande dewe son kbezan wala uwe tome.
0: Speak unto all of them, ye shall be holy for I the Lord your God I am holy.
1: Dogla gun vidra ton levo dogla e domo mi ule na wiwe na wiwe enye okruno jiwe we meton.
0: Leviticus chapter 20 verses 7 and 8.
1: Otakwa for chan we ko chan toto ko Leviticu ton.
0: Sanctify yourselves therefore and be holy.
1: Eno to mi klami ni do wewe wiwe.
0: Isn't this very important what the Lord is repeating over and over?
1: Be ma in vive somo okruno toto dide bo vodo vodo eton doya.
0: If it was something unnecessary.
1: Endo nde ma in vive dewe.
0: If it was something you could continue.
1: Endo nde hiena do
0: without real purity, without real holiness, would it be repeated so often? If it was not something indispensable, holiness without which no man shall see the Lord. Will the Lord be repeated over and over? In verse 8, it says, and ye shall keep my statutes and do them.
1: You'll
0: be obedient to my word and do them. I am the Lord which sanctify you. Verse 26, and you shall be holy unto me, for I, the Lord, am holy. And I've severed you, separated you. I've made you distinct, different, from other people. That ye should be mine. See then what the Lord requires of you. And what the Lord requires of everyone. All our reading the Bible will be in vain.
1: Be we kiga meto lekuna ido fome we.
2: All our coming to Bible study will be in vain. All our tithes and offering will be in vain. Every religious activity will be in vain. If this holiness is not there, that's why the Bible makes it very clear, follow peace with all men and holiness without which no man, no man in any church, anywhere, any generation, all our coming to Bible study will be in vain. We don't want just to gather a multitude of people together. Just having church, just having assembly like a club. We don't want to just come here without having that prerequisite, that certificate, that indispensable thing that will lead us home to glory. As you came here, the desire in your heart to leave all other things at home and all the things that may occupy your attention is because you know the Lord can come anytime. Am I right? And then you want to be a partaker
1: with
2: the people that will march on with the Lord when he comes. That's why we're here. We're not here to just have church. We're not here to just answer deep
1: life.
2: We're not here to just say I'm part of them. The Lord makes it very clear. He will not allow anybody into those pearly gates. He will not allow anybody into that paradise. They will not allow anybody into that heaven that doesn't possess the righteousness of Christ and the holiness of the Lord. I'm talking of holiness within, holiness without. The holiness that affects your heart, affects your attitude, affects your motive, affects your plan, affects your desires, affects your aspirations, affects you outwardly, it affects your dressing, it knocks out all the worldliness away from your life, it affects your word, it affects your conversation, it affects everything. Because that is what the Lord demands. That without holiness, no man shall see the Lord. He says in Matthew chapter 5, verse 48, it says, be ye therefore perfect, even as your Father, which is in heaven, is perfect. Will Christ have said that if it was impossible? Will Christ have said that if it was a standard you will never be able to attain? His grace is available. He's able to do it. And that's why we're here. That's why you stayed with us here. They could have given you a greater, higher position. In another place you are coming from. But you said, no, it's not position. It is holiness. It is righteousness. It is this grace of God. This gift of God in man. That the very life of Christ will be planted in man. And you saw the privilege because we are talking about it here. You could get on your knees. You could get went before the Lord. And you could seek the Lord. And search for him. And pray unto him. And desire him. And consecrate until he comes. And raise righteousness upon you. And that's what we are going to do tonight. We're going to pray to the Lord. Until he comes and he raises righteousness upon us. Until there is a flood of righteousness. A flood that will sweep away all iniquity. All uncleanness. All things that are not according to the word of God. You know why? Because there's a promise of God that he will grant unto us. We've been delivered out of the hands of our enemies. Might serve him without fear. Serve him without fear. Fear of husband. Fear of wife. Fear of persecutors. Fear of distractors. Fear of my father. Fear of my mother. Fear of the office. If I don't dress this way, they will not allow me to continue. They will not promote me. We will serve him without fear. In holiness and righteousness before him all the days of our lives. Who wants to be like Enoch? Who wants to be like Samuel? Who wants to be like Daniel? Who wants to be like Paul the Apostle? Who wants to be a person that is washed and cleansed and purged in the blood of the Lamb? He can do it for you. Why don't you rise up and call on the name of the Lord? So great salvation. So great salvation. That he has brought down for us today. Rise up and call on the name of the Lord. He wants to give you the grace. He wants to transform your life. He wants to change your life. Until you are able to serve him without fear. You are able to serve him without fear. In holiness. And in righteousness. Before Almighty God, all the days of our life, seek the Lord. Seek the Lord. Pray unto the Lord until he does the work in your heart. Because without holiness, no one will see the Lord. Holiness in heart. Holiness in soul. Holiness in motive. Holiness in plan. Holiness in conversation. Holiness in dressing. Holiness in your outlook. Holiness in your thought. Holiness in your relationship with the opposite sex. Holiness in what you read. Holiness in what you see. Holiness in what you drink. Holiness in what you eat. Holiness in the house fellowship. Holiness in the local church. Holiness in your family. Holiness through and through, within and without. Without that holiness, no man shall see the Lord. Without that holiness, we labor in vain. Without that holiness, we come to church in vain. Without that holiness, you read the Bible in vain. Without that holiness, you give money to the church in vain. Without that holiness, there will be disappointment on the final day. But follow peace with all men and holiness without which no man shall see the Lord.
1: Ki dija odo zo he betole popo wa lo we po ndo ene ma ti me ni ma so gamo okuru na.
2: He wants to do it for you. He doesn't want you to just be a person that is just coming to church. He wants to do it in your life. He can do it. He can do it. He did it for Enoch. He did it for
1: Samuel.
2: He did it for Isaiah. He did it for Jeremiah. He did it for the prophet. He did it for Peter. He did it for Paul. He did it for many of us who have been seeking the Lord. If you are willing to seek the Lord until he comes, to rain righteousness upon you, there will be a flood of righteousness. There will be a flood of holiness.
1: He
2: will flood your heart. Saturate your heart. With the grace of holiness. Are you holy in the day and holy in the night?
1: Yeah, we wait to clear and wait to examine.
2: Are you holy when you are with women and when you are with men? Are you holy when you are out of the church and when you are within the church? Are you holy in your place of work? Are you holy through and through every time? Follow that holiness.
1: You are a winner.
2: And that peace of God to reign in your heart. Make sure you possess that holiness. Make sure you possess that holiness. There is no gossiping in holiness. There is no murmuring in holiness. There is no drunkenness in holiness. There is no masturbation in holiness. There is no adultery in holiness. There is no lying in holiness. There is no deception in holiness. There is no corruption in holiness. There is no bribery in holiness. There is no witchcraft in holiness. Come to the Lord. Come to the Lord. Let him pardon you. Let him purge you. Let him purify you. Let him transform your life. Until he puts that holiness within you. That holiness without which no man shall see the Lord.
1: No, while away, never team, any matter, come on, Cluna.

0: Praise the Lord.
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1: Oto minu kpa na zangbe to.
0: Thank you, Lord, because of your call.
1: Minu kpa na uyo to we kuluna.
0: Thank you because of your mighty hand.
1: Minu kpa na lo da hoto we to utu.
0: Thank you for your mighty power.
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0: Thank you for the promise you have given us.
1: Minu kpa na kwa godi akuna mile.
0: Thank you, Lord, because we know you've made us more than conquerors. And today,
1: I
0: pray that as the word comes out, God will inject strength and power into everyone in Jesus' name.
1: And today,
0: you will strengthen the weak. You will raise up the fallen. And you will bring your dynamic power into every life in Jesus' name. We're praying today. Every sound of my voice, victory will come into your life. Power will come into your life. And all the things that have defeated you before, you will rise up in your victory in Jesus' name. Confirm your word, Lord. Thank you because we know you have answered. In Jesus' name we pray. And everybody said, Amen. I'm looking at the unconquerable
1: David.
0: And we're looking at 1 Samuel chapter 16. And then we're looking at verses 12 and 13. And he sent and brought him in. Now he was ready and with thou of a beautiful countenance and goodly to look to. And the Lord said, arise, anoint him, for this is he. And Samuel took the horn of oil and anointed him in the midst of his brethren. And the Spirit of the Lord came upon David.
1: Here
0: we have the choice of David. Number one, he was called. Number two, he was chosen. And then number three, he was anointed. Those three things in our lives, the call of God, the choice of God, and the anointing of God, those three things make Daniel to stand out different from everybody else. Called, and anointed. And yet you see Goliath stood in the way for him to fulfill the calling the Lord had given him. Goliath stood in the way. Goliath is saying, although you are called, although you are chosen, although you are anointed, yet I will not allow you to go to the victory that the Lord has for you. Here was Goliath saying, no, you will not make it. And you see, for every one of us, you will find out in your life, and although you have been called, and although you have been chosen, and although the anointing of the Lord is upon you. There may be a Goliath that is standing between you and your victory. Standing between you and your success. Standing between you and the calling the Lord has given you.
1: And
0: I'm going to show you from the life of David, from the way that David conquered, that you will conquer every enemy. And the victory in front of you
1: will
0: bring everything down. And you are going to find in your life that is the kind of victory that the devil cannot contest.
1: That's
0: the kind of success that Goliath cannot pull away from you. Because today, you are going to plug into the power of the Almighty God. And success is important. Having victory over Goliath is very important. Because that will be a gateway to continual permanent success and victory in your life. But if you are defeated, that initial defeat that meets you at the gateway, that initial failure,
1: you need
0: continual permanent failure and defeat in your life. That's why you don't want to allow
1: Goliath
0: to defeat you today. Thank God, I know the way of victory. I'm going to show you that way of victory. And if you will take everything I'm telling you, you'll find you'll never be the same in your life in Jesus' name. Then Samuel took the horn of oil and anointed him in the midst of his brethren. And the Spirit of the Lord came upon David from that day forward. And that shows then how David was able to have the victory. And this is showing you how you can have the victory. Number one, you are called. You are called to repentance. You are called unto righteousness. And until you answer that call, you will not be chosen. Number two, have you surrendered to the call to righteousness in your life? Number three, have you responded to the call to redemption? Christ died for us on the cross of Calvary. And now you come and you say, yes, Lord, I surrender myself. And it is your submission to that call that makes the Lord now to lay his hand upon you and choose you and to say, I found a man, I found a woman after my heart. And then after the choice, the anointing of the Lord comes upon you. And today that anointing will come. I said that anointing will come. And it is the anointing that breaks every yoke. And every yoke will be broken in your life.
1: This
0: day, anything that rises against your life will bring everything down.
1: Be
0: unconquerable David.
1: David,
0: I'm going to divide the message to three parts. Number one, the characteristics of unconquerable David. Number two, combatants against unconquerable David.
1: Then,
0: number three, conquering like unconquerable David.
1: Let's go
0: to number one, the characteristics of unconquerable
1: David.
0: You see, the Lord chose David because David had some characteristics within him, some qualities of life within him. And it is your goal in life that you want to succeed, that nothing will bring you down. You need to find out in your own life, what are the qualities of your life? What are the characteristics of your life? What is it the Lord is looking for before he can inject his power, his strength, and his might into your life? The characteristics of unconquerable David. Acts chapter 13 verse 22. And when he had removed Saul, he raised up unto them David to be their king. So he gave testimony and said, I have found David, the son of Jesse, a man after my own heart, which shall fulfill all my will. And that man made up his mind that he was going to do everything the Lord will reveal to him. He was going to live a life pleasing unto God. He was going to make the word of God the standard, the measure, or the rule of his life. And God the Almighty testified about David. And he said, I have found a man. He had been searching all the tribes of Israel. He had been looking for somebody like David in the land of Israel. He got to this tribe, he couldn't find a man. He got to that tribe, he couldn't find man. Then he got to the tribe of Judah. As he got to the tribe of Judah, there he got a man. And he said, I found somebody. God is going around and he's looking at your heart. And he's looking at your attitude. And he's looking at your decision. Looking at your disposition. And he says, I'm looking for a man. I'm looking for a woman. I'm looking for a conqueror. I am looking for a victor. And when you allow him to find you, then God announces in the courts of heaven, Then God makes the announcement. Before all the angels of heaven. Found a man. I found a woman. Will he find you? Psalm 40, I'm reading from verse
1: 8.
0: I delight to do thy will, O my God. Yea, thy law is within my heart.
1: I
0: delight to do your will. I'm happy to do your will. I rejoice in doing your will. My meat is to do your will. The thing that gets me happy, gets me satisfied, gets me fulfilled is doing the will of God. And that's what God is looking for. If you're going to be the unconquerable David, here is the characteristic that the Lord requires from you and from me. I rejoice to do thy will, O God. Psalm 143 in verse 10. And it says, teach me to do thy will. At my God, thy spirit is good. Lead me into the land of uprightness. If you're going to become unconquerable, unstoppable, here is what the Lord is asking from you. I'm reading to you from verse 4.
1: Psalm 57 verse 4,
0: here is what it says. It's among lions, I lie among them that are set on fire. Even the sons of men whose teeth are spears and arrows and their tongue a sharp sword.
1: And
0: then verse 5 it says, be thou exalted, O God, above the heavens. Let thy glory be above all the earth. And then in verse 6 it says, they have prepared a net for my steps. My soul is bowed down. They have digged a pit before me, into the midst whereof they have fallen themselves. But verse 7 is what shows you its attitude. Verse 7 is what shows you the kind of mind, the kind of heart, and the kind of life, and the kind of attitude and dimension this man has. In verse 7 it says, my heart is fixed, O God, my heart is fixed. I will sing and give praise. And you see, read from verse 4. The challenges before him. The difficulties before him. The persecution that he had. And yet he said, I'm going to conquer. How many of you are going to conquer? I will conquer. That whatever the challenge, my heart is fixed. feet.
1: Whatever
0: the opposition
1: at
0: his feet.
1: Whatever
0: the persecution
1: at
0: his feet.
1: Whatever
0: the mountain.
1: Whatever
0: the enemies. My heart is fixed. It's when you are like David.
1: And
0: you make up your mind.
1: And
0: nothing can turn you around.
1: And
0: you say, my heart is fixed, oh God. My heart is fixed. That's when you become like the unstoppable, unconquerable David.
1: In Psalm
0: 86, I'm reading from verse 11, from verse 12.
1: It says in
0: that 86 verse 11, teach me thy will, Lord, I will walk in thy truth. Unite my heart to fear thy name.
1: And then
0: I will praise thee, O Lord my God, with all my heart, and I will glorify thy name forevermore. No wonder that the Almighty God gave testimony concerning
1: David.
0: I have found a man. A man who is after my heart. And he will do, he will fulfill, he will act out, he will obey, he will walk in the center of the will of the Almighty
1: God.
0: Psalm 101, I'm reading from verse
1: 2.
0: I will behave myself wisely in a perfect way. David was saying this. David was not doing it for the priest Abiathar.
1: David
0: was not doing it for Solomon his son.
1: David
0: was not doing it for the tribe of Judah.
1: David
0: was not doing it for Israel.
1: David Israel.
0: I want victory. I want to succeed. I want the favor of God upon my life. I want the power of God upon my life. I want to be unconquerable. And because of what I want, and because I want to plug to the power of the Almighty God, I don't want ever anything to be able to stop me or conquer me. When you live the Christian life, you're not doing it for your pastor.
1: It's
0: because of the advantage you want in Christ. That's why you do what you do. That's why David said, here is my decision, here is my consecration. In verse 2, I will behave myself wisely in a perfect way. When will thou come unto me? I will walk within my house with a perfect heart. I will set no wicked thing before mine eyes. I hate the work of them that turn aside. It shall not cleave unto me. A froward heart shall depart from me.
1: I have
0: not know a wicked person. That wicked person who so privately privileged slandereth his neighbor.
1: Him
0: will I cut off. He says, I'm going to cut off relationship from these people that go about slandering and putting down. Why?
1: So
0: that everybody can know he's a righteous, perfect man. no, so you could have the victory.
1: That
0: is a characteristic. That is a quality
1: that
0: the Lord was looking for.
1: And
0: he said, this is going to be in my life, so that I will be able to have the victory.
1: I'll
0: be able to have the success that the Lord already ordains for me. And if you want to have the success and the victory that has ordained for you, you cannot just live like everybody else. You know, if you live like everybody else, you walk like everybody else, and you talk like everybody else, and you behave like everybody else, well, it's only the victory everybody else has that you will have. It's only the joy everybody else has that you will have. It's only the success that everybody else has that you will have. But if you make up your mind, I am going to distinguish myself, I'm going to be a unique person, a distinct person, a conqueror, a victor. I am going to live a life that is yielded, surrendered to the Lord. You make yourself to be in this class of winners, in this class of conquerors. Verse 5, it says, whoso privately slandereth his neighbor, him will I cut off.
1: It
0: says, him that has an high look and a proud heart, will I not allow to be in my presence. And I shall be upon the faithful of the land. Birds of the same feather flock together. I want to be successful.
1: And
0: my eyes will be on the faithful of the land. I want to be victorious. And my eyes will be upon the faithful in the land. More than a conqueror. And my eyes will be upon the faithful of the land. Show me your friends, and I will show you who you are.
1: Because
0: the people around you are defeated people, you'll be defeated. If all the people around you are the people that are cringing and crawling and lying down before the devil, you too will be cringing and crawling and lying down for the devil. But if your friends are conquerors, if that your acquaintances are victors, their victory will rub on you. And their success will rub on you. And their conquering will rub on you. And then in the second part of the
1: series,
0: he that walketh in a perfect way, he shall serve me. He that walketh
1: in
0: the sea shall not dwell within my house. He that telleth lies shall not tarry in my sight. These are the qualities of life David had, that made God to give him the victory that he gave him. And it's your turn now.
1: It
0: has come and gone.
1: David,
0: talking about David,
1: so
0: that your heart the same heart with David.
1: Now you try to do David don't cut
0: off. The same victory with David.
1: And don't think that David don't cut
0: off. The same power to stand and not to ever be conquered. So that same power and strength and might will come upon your life. A good amen. Number two. The combatants against unconquerable David. I want to tell you that their anointing in your life will be challenged. You know there are people that don't understand. I don't know what is happening. Goliath before me. Goliath will come. It's for you to get ready before Goliath comes. That doesn't stop you. That does not conquer you. That does not defeat you. If you have the sin in your heart that makes a conqueror and a champion. No matter the Goliath, you will overcome. And we are going to overcome. See, I must first of all show you the combatants. That is the people or the things that combat, that fight, that contest against this David.
1: When the battle kavi nwe bede kuli kwa vunja kuto to David goleta.
0: First Samuel chapter 17 verse 4.
1: Samuel tita tafuto nukulo kwa poeta.
0: And there went out a champion out of the camp of the Philistines. Named Goliath of Gath. Whose height was 6 cubits and a span.
1: They
0: will fight the enemy. Coming to fight against the people of Israel.
1: And
0: I tell you something. Goliath that fought against David, his intention was to fight against Israel. It's not that he singled David out. All he wanted was to conquer the Israel. The enemies that come against you coming against you because they want to come against the church. You are not the real problem. The church is the problem for them. They want to conquer the church. A Goliath there. And then each of the Goliath takes on the one in the community. And if all these Goliaths, if they defeat you in your various communities, the church is gone. That's why I'm interested in your life. That's why I want you to have the victory. Because when you have the victory, the church is having the victory. If you are defeated, the church is defeated. You know some pastors. Some pastors don't understand.
1: Oh,
0: say, I don't care.
1: You
0: say, I don't mind. Oh, that fellow, let him be defeated.
1: Oh, mene.
0: That's his problem. That's his cup of tea.
1: And
0: the other fellow, that's his choice. Let her be defeated. I don't mind. I don't care. That pastor does not understand. In the witches and the wizards defeat that one. In the occultic powers defeat that one. And if the powers of darkness defeat that one.
1: The
0: pastor says, I don't care.
1: But
0: defeat everybody. You must care. To make all those Goliaths in your life pick the baton. And I say, 1, 2, 3, and they are gone. The combatants against unconquerable David. Who is the person fighting against David? The name. Now you see, I'm going to spell it for you now. Greed. Greed. You know when they say somebody is greedy? Let's look at 1 Timothy chapter 6. We're looking at verses 9 and 10. It says, but they that will be rich fall into temptation and a snare. And into many foolish and hurtful laws which drown men in destruction and perdition. Many people do not know the Goliath that is fighting against them today. The seed that will bring them to perdition and destruction. In the time of
1: David,
0: he was a tall man. In the time of David, he was a man with a spear. But many years have changed. And the Goliath today is a
1: Greek.
0: That will make the people go into perdition and destruction. That's why the Bible says, if you are watching for Goliath,
1: and
0: it begins with G.
1: And
0: G is greed.
1: And
0: that will be rich. Fall into temptation. And they fall into a snare. And then they have many foolish and hurtful lusts, which drown men in destruction and perdition.
1: And
0: the love of money is the root of all evil.
1: And
0: while some coveted after, they have erred from the faith and pierced themselves through with many sorrows.
1: Oh,
0: is oppression. You ask question from any of our people here, and then you ask them, have you ever seen Goliath? And have having a spear in the hand, wanting to destroy you. Oh, they say no. But change the question. In your community where you live, between you and your landlord, between you and the co-tenants, and between you and your co-workers, and between you and the fellow students, do you know anything they call

0: If you're looking for the other Goliath in the Old Testament, you will not find him today meeting you on the street. But you know, if you are going to an office and then you have not given them bribe, and they say, what are you looking for? Help me. Do you deal with my file? Then you meet Goliath.
1: Yeah, yo, bureau de office de ujani woman de enrete diante kale mingwala nambo anamo Goliath do office wa jangwe.
0: If you're going to school and you're taking your exam and you say, teacher, I've come for my results. Huh? You are a girl. Have you ever known any man? No, I'm a Christian. I'm born again. Ah, you are born again. Before you can get a good result, you know what other girls are doing. Give your body. No, I cannot do that. Okay, wait for a good result. Then you understand, Goliath. That's oppression.
1: You are selling
0: whatever you are selling, and they are there, and somebody is coming collecting money. Have you paid your due? You say, what do you Don't you understand? If we don't sacrifice to the God of the river and the God of the land, and we will say we're going to make profit, are we going to make profit? Therefore, we're contributing money for sacrifice. No, I am a Christian. I am born again. Now, all the people who are born again to their brother money, what's the difference? No, I go to deeper life. Then you understand oppression. You understand Goliath. But today, every Goliath will come down. You will go back to that market, you'll be unconquerable. You will not run for this. You will not pack your things to yourself and say, I cannot stay here. The earth is the Lord's and the fullness thereof. It's your heavenly Father that made this place.
1: And
0: who will say you cannot stay there? They are the people that will quit. Because today, is coming upon your life. And every oppression will come down in Jesus' name. No oppression. You are victorious. There's nothing else you are going to do. All you need to do is just to come every morning and just sit down there. And as the rain of blessing is falling, just sit down, it will fall on you. And then, as you know, we're distributing the victory and the conquering power. Just sit down there, it will come to your tongue. What's the next letter? They call him
1: Lucifer.
0: You see, Lucifer is still fighting everybody.
1: But
0: you know, I have overcome. I said, I have overcome. In Isaiah chapter 14, verse 12.
1: Art
0: thou falling from heaven, O Lucifer, son of the morning?
1: Art
0: thou cut down to the ground? Which did weaken the nations. You see the Goliath we're talking about? The other Goliath you read about is gone.
1: But
0: Lucifer is still there. Weaken you. Simon. Satan has desire to have you.
1: Satan dojo na do jawe.
0: Sift you like wheat.
1: Na do jawe di liko.
0: For you.
1: Man kugogo kodi awe.
0: When you are convinced.

0: Oh, church,
1: when you are
0: contriving thy brethren,
1: when you are condemned, now we're going to be sure to will.
0: You're destroying them.
1: And now we're going to be.
0: You will overcome Lucifer.
1: And that by one look fairly done.
0: The next letter is I. It's called infirmity.
1: We could never be going. Every man look at my
0: infirmity.
1: My Google.
0: Luke chapter 13. I'm reading from verse 11.
1: Look at how we are to avoid to look.
0: And behold, there was a woman which had a spirit of infirmity 18 years. Let me tell you about sickness. There are two types of sicknesses. There is an horizontal sickness. That's the sickness that you lie down like this horizontally. There is a vertical sickness. That means you are standing. What's vertical sickness? Sickness that you are not lying down. Maybe you have a problem in your heart. You still go to school. You still go to the market. You still go to the bank. Maybe you are having migraine headache. You still go to the riverside. You still go and buy your fish and sell your fish. Or maybe it is because you're having rheumatism and you still manage yourself. You still go to the market. That's vertical sickness. Maybe you have bad eyesight. You cannot see very far, but you still walk about. That's a vertical sickness. Maybe you have ulcers, but you are not lying down. You are still walking about. Maybe you have ear problem. That's a vertical sickness. I have tried for 1 year and the thing is not making it to lie down. It is not horizontal sickness. You say that's alright, I can manage my life. And then Goliath said, I have defeated him. He has accepted me as a permanent companion. Satan will not laugh at you.
1: Satan
0: will not laugh at you. Why people accept that kind of sickness is because it's a vertical sickness. You are still functioning. And you say, it doesn't matter. It matters. I'm going to get rid of it in your life. Horizontal sickness when somebody is not lying down. And he says, Goliath has now really got me.
1: There's
0: no point fighting against him anymore. And then he'll be saying, God,
1: take
0: me home.
1: You're
0: actually telling Goliath to take you home.
1: Goliath,
0: I don't have faith anymore. I cannot fight anymore. I cannot conquer anymore. When I was having the vertical sickness and I was still moving about, I was having some hope. But now this is horizontal sickness. Let you go. I will not let you go. You will get well. Whether it is horizontal or vertical, today, today. Everybody say today, today.
1: Go ahead.
0: Go ahead. is defeated in Jesus' name.
1: Ipawa Goliath ito to pesa to do Jesus ikome.
0: Verse 12. And when Jesus saw her, he called her to him and said unto her, woman, thou art loosed from thine infirmity.
1: Now you
0: laid his hands on her, and immediately she was made whole, made straight, and glorified God.
1: He
0: is abomination.
1: Why you so no?
0: In Deuteronomy chapter 18, we're looking at it from verse 9. When thou art come into the land which the Lord thy God giveth thee, thou shalt not learn after the abominations of the nation. You see, there are abominations. And there are many people, they don't know that that's the Goliath that is fighting against them today. And I'll show you now what it is. In verse 10, there shall not be found among you anyone that maketh his son or his daughter to pass through the fire.
1: In verse 10,
0: one observer of time, one
1: enchanter,
0: one witch. That's the Goliath today. There are many people, they don't understand Goliath. Evil spirit, spirit, witchcraft, traditional medicine. You know, there are people, when you're sick, you have a problem. And then some of your people come to you.
1: But
0: we are not telling you to do medicine to kill anybody. Cure comes in different ways. A person can go to that man there in the village and they'll put all this concoction together and he drinks it and he gets well. We're not telling you to kill people. But the other place, they're making prophecy and they will show you the name of your enemy, the one that is trying to kill you. And then we will tell you that if you do this and do sacrifice and this and that, then you send it back to the sender. You're not killing people. Is the what he's saying? We said, give his letter back to him. That's what we are saying. You do not know that abomination is the Goliath of today. That's why the Lord is saying here, you will not get involved with the abominations of the nation. In verse 11, or a charmer, or a consulter with familiar spirits, or a wizard, or a necromancer. For all that do these are an abomination unto the Lord. And because of these abominations, the Lord thy God does drive them out from before thee.
1: Now through a letter to Kunajiwaya, what when you are yet a
0: do you see what brings defeat on the lives of people? Because of these abominations.
1: Now through a letter to
0: and then three temptations. You see, there are people, they don't know what we are talking about. When
1: we are
0: talking against Goliath. And then they come. And they say, I'm fighting against Goliath. And they go out there. And they see the old boyfriend. And the fellow said, how are you today? Where have you been?
1: Ah,
0: and I became born again. Born again? Tell me now. Okay, let me tell you. No, I will not. How can we be talking on the side of the road here if you want me to be truly born again? You want me to be born again? You want me to be saved? Oh, come and tell me. And then you enter the house. As you enter the house now, then you open the Bible. And the fellow locks the door. And then he begins to want him to fumble with you. I'm born again, Hey, I want to be born again. And then we will get married. I will join your church. And I will go with you. Is it not better instead of one person being born again, two people to be born again? Is that not better for the church? And then temptation comes to you. And then you don't know that this is Goliath. And here you are shouting, Goliath, I will defeat you. And then you meet Goliath, they call it temptation, then you fall to that, you will not fall. I said you will not. Because that temptation is part of the spelling of the name of Goliath, we will overcome. In James chapter 1 verse 12, such is the man that endures temptation. For when he is tried, he shall receive the crown of life, which the Lord has promised to them that love him.
1: Let
0: no man say when he is tempted, I am tempted of God.
1: But
0: God cannot be tempted with evil. Neither tempted he any man. But every man is tempted.
1: He
0: is drawn away of his own lust and entire. Then when lust has conceived, it
1: brings
0: sin. And sin,
1: when
0: it is finished, bringeth forth death. That's the Goliath that is killing people today.
1: Goliath is
0: destroying people today.
1: The
0: Goliath of temptation.
1: Goliath,
0: that's why the Lord has brought us here.
1: So
0: that you become the unconquerable David. And temptation will not conquer you. You will overcome. What's the last letter in this Goliath? H, hatred or hostility. Hatred or hostility. 1 John chapter 1, verse 15. Whoso hated his brother is a murderer. Look up here. You know what happens in life? Goliath tries to get you through greed, love of money. You say, no way. I am victorious. And the devil says, this fellow, do I catch him? With all these people outside the church,
1: he
0: is more than a conqueror.
1: He
0: is more than a victor. Alright, if I cannot catch him outside the church, I'll catch him outside the church. come to the church and somebody does something you don't like,
1: and
0: inside you say, what am I going to do? And this fellow is higher than me, and there's nothing I can do to him. Then you get angry inside.
1: But you don't talk about it.
0: You're just angry. And then the anger affects your mind. Affects your thoughts. Affects your attitude. Affects your action. It even affects your facial expression. And then that anger begins to develop and to grow. And then the fellow does another thing again.
1: I'm saying,
0: this man is wicked. Even though he's a member of the church. That's what I'm saying. This woman is wicked. Even though she is a member of the church, and then you are not seeing that thing in your heart, and eventually becomes hatred. And then when you hear the voice of that woman, there is hostility, resentment, irritation comes from your heart. Now you have a problem. And the devil could not get you through all the other things, but he gets you through hatred. Don't you know the devil knows the Bible? And the devil knows, but whosoever hateth his brother is a murderer. And then he says, and ye know that no murderer has eternal life abiding in him. As the devil wants to get you through hostility, through this kind of anger that is brewing in your heart, and he wants you to have that hostility within you. And then, you know, when some people say, but you know, this fellow is not angry. Because you see, anger acts in different ways. We say flight or fight.
1: Let me know.
0: When some people get angry, they fight. When other people get angry, they flee. They are quiet. Other people are angry, they are noisy. They shout. And they bully on you. And you know they are angry. But other people, when they are angry, they don't talk, they don't shout, they just keep quiet. But you can see from the facial expression that the quietness is the quietness of anger and hatred. And if the devil cannot get you through all the other means, he can get you through that hatred in your heart. And that is why we came today, that we will overcome. I said we will overcome. Point number 3, conquering like unconquerable David. How did David make it? Come back to 1 Samuel chapter 17, verse 32.
1: Samuel titan ta foton kwa we afetan banu kwa we.
0: And David said to Saul, let no man's heart fail because of him. Thy servant will go and fight with this Philistine.
1: David said, I'm not solid, I can't remember it. Ton kuchona et ton utublo meti tu ena ibo kwa vokhe Philistine.
0: That's the person that will conquer.
1: It's
0: not trembling.
1: It's
0: not fearful. It's not
2: not running back, the servant will go and fight against him. The courage of faith. Number two, the conviction of faith. Reading from verse 33. And Saul said to David, thou art not able to go against this Philistine to fight with him, for thou art but a youth, and he a man of war from his youth. And David said unto Saul, thy servant kept his father's sheep, and there came a lion and a bear, and took a lamb out of the flock. And I went out after him and smote him and delivered it out of his mouth. And when he arose against him, I took him by the beard. And I caught him by the beard and smote him and slew him. Thy servants slew both the lion and the bear, and this uncircumcised Philistine shall be as one of them seen. He has defied the armies of the living God. The name of the Lord is a mighty strong tower. The righteous runneth into it and is saved. He said, the Lord is my strength. The Lord is my tower. And the Lord is my buckler. It's my shield. I cannot be overcome. The Lord is my salvation. The Lord is my strength. And what man will I fear? Conviction of faith. Come to the position in your life. Know that God is mighty. Come to the situation in your life. That God is unconquerable. That the one that lives inside you is greater, mightier, stronger than the one that lives in the world. The conviction of faith is the confidence of faith. And David said, moreover, the Lord that delivered me out of the paw of the lion and out of the paw of the bear, he will deliver me out of the hand of this Philistine. Confident. You are confident today because your God cannot fail. You are confident today the Holy Spirit within you cannot fail. You are confident today because the promises of God are yes and amen. You are confident today the prayer of faith will save the sea. Follow them that believe. In my name they shall cast out devils. They shall speak with new tongues. They shall lay their hands on the sick and they shall recover. They are confident today. By his stripes I am healed. Today, Jesus Christ is the same yesterday and and today and forever.
1: Your
2: confidence today that whatever water may be with you or before you, you will walk on this water. Number 4 is the contradiction of faith.
1: Verse 38,
2: and Saul and David with his armor, and he put an helmet of brass upon his head. Also he armed him with a coat of mail.
1: And then verse 39,
2: and David girded his sword with his armor, and he had said to go, for he had not proved it. Then we're told, and David said unto Saul, I cannot go with these, for I have not proved them. And David put them off him.
1: You see, there are people that suggest
2: many other things to you. Why don't you go to that other place? Today is your day. Why don't you rise up and say, today is my day? Why should Goliath stand before me? Why should Goliath ever bother me? I have overcome. I will overcome. Every Goliath in your life. We are going to bring them down. And you can overcome today. The power of the Lord can work mightily in your life today. Let the greater one live with authority and might and power in your life. There are more with us than they that be with them. And you can stand in that victory. You can overcome in that victory. Because the Lord our God, the Lord is with you. That's why you'll overcome. The Lord is with you. That's why you're conquerable. In Jesus' name we pray.
1: So Jesus.
2: And everybody said,
1: why
2: don't you put your hand of victory up? Because today is a day of victory. Father, in the name of Jesus, I bring all your people before you. Goliath was not just thinking of conquering one David. He wanted to conquer Israel. And
1: the
2: enemies today, they're not just thinking of conquering a man or a woman. They want to conquer the church. But on this rock, you are building your church. And the gates of hell shall not prevail against it. And no member in the church will be defeated or destroyed by the gate of hell in Jesus' name.
1: Know
2: that every brother and sister before you. Everyone standing or sitting here. Everyone hearing my voice now. Let victory come into the their heart. Let victory come into their soul. Let victory come into their family. All the things that made them to cry before, crush them, cancel them, destroy them, remove them. Set your people free in Jesus' name. Every sickness in your body, every infirmity in your body, every attack in your life, every affliction in your life, I command them right now, come out in Jesus' name. Lord, all the closed doors, I open them. I remove defeat from their lives. I remove failure from their lives.
1: Let
2: success, victory come into their lives in Jesus' name. Break every yoke in their lives. Loose them. Release them. Set them free. Let them go and succeed. Let them go and overcome. Let them go and conquer. Lord, any Goliath of the modern day, any Goliath of the present time that will meet any of these brothers or sisters on the way, my brothers and sisters will stand. They will be victorious. They will overcome. It is Goliath that will fall before you in Jesus' name. Lord, make it a day of miracles. Make it a day of signs and wonders. Confirm it right now in every life. Thank you, Lord, because I know it's done. In Jesus' name we pray.
1: Jesus,
2: amen. A final amen. You are blessed already. You have conquered already. You have overcome already. And your victory will be permanent.
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4: Let us pray.
5: May they come here, then.
4: Our great God in heaven, we bless your name for today again being a day for revival, evangelism, and training. We thank you because you are encouraging us and instructing us on how to really serve you acceptably this year. We thank you because you are focusing our attention on the thing that really matters in your own side. You want us to see how to live a life like the life of Jesus Christ. How our lives on earth can be to your glory and can be to the profit of all people around us in a spiritual way. We know that once you call us into your kingdom, it is for a purpose. The purpose is that we too can bring other people into the kingdom of God. We're sorry that in the past we have been totally selfish, thinking about our own part alone, thinking about what we can gain alone, without thinking of what to do to bring others into the enjoyment of the riches of the grace of God.
5: We're sorry that in the past we have been totally selfish, thinking about our own part alone, thinking about what we can gain alone, without thinking of what to do to bring others into the enjoyment of the riches of the grace of God.
4: bo soto mi ton ko pon di pie chigba ma nle pon do pon de mi sigara yen gigo to e wa so a ri aro to a hodu to eme.
5: We pray, O Lord, you forgive all our past carelessness, all our past self-indulgence in Jesus' name.
4: Me ho da di pie do kro ni jalebo jona mi na onu iwa mi ton do de ma sogbe wa ile popata wa jona mi to Jesus si yin come.
5: Lord, we pray that this year and for the rest of our lives we'll be concerned for what you are concerned on.
4: Me ho da da o jire kwe to de po di pie na inu e du mi gajina nu e ito e.
5: We pray, O Lord, that you will help us to reach out to others, touch the lives of others, bring them to the kingdom of God, and establish them in the faith once delivered unto the saints.
4: Me ho da da jwa ni gwa lona mi di pie mi ni mo tendo da lo mede pulesi bezango mi ni mo tendo ganye na ye ni mo tendo sen na ye me makomo wole ganele poni domo wole ganye.
5: We pray that today you are waking us once again to our responsibility of serving the Lord in this our generation.
4: Me ho da da ye koso pon mi wado podo God di pie to jira mi to me na do sen jwa to
5: we thank you because we know you have answered. In Jesus' name we pray. We welcome every one of you to today's revival evangelism and training service. It's a wonderful thing to come together and for us to allow God to awaken those people that are slumbering, the people that are sluggish, the people that are lukewarm, that God will stir up our hearts so that we can run the race in the glory of for the glory of God.
4: Eh no jao dao na do po di pie na do mo jwe do popo ni do bio gbesa mi to me na ye me ko tamlo do ne le ye me lele no to amlo me ne le na ye ni mo te do po bo zaun to jwe gbeno sinu ko na woran jwe to ni do bio mi me.
5: When we talk of revival, it means that those of us who are weak, those of us who have been slumbering, and those of us who have not been awakened to the responsibilities of the Christian life, the Lord will awaken us, revive us, and then we'll be able to do what we ought to do. When a soul is truly revived, is stirred up, is awakened, and it becomes very conscious of the presence of God, and also it becomes very conscious of separation from sin.
4: And
5: this is the reason for this series we have been following, that God himself will revive us, and the purpose of that revival will be fulfilled in every one of our lives in Jesus' name. My prayer is that we'll not only be hearers, but we'll be doers of the word in Jesus' name. Jeremiah chapter 5 verse 24. Neither say they in their heart, let us fear the Lord our God that giveth the rain, both the former and the latter, in his season. He reserveth unto us the appointed weeks of the harvest.
4: He
5: appointed weeks of the harvest. This is what we are considering today, the appointed weeks of the harvest. As a Bible Christian, you ought to know the way God uses that term, harvest. There is a natural use of the word. There is a spiritual use of the word. There should be no confusion. The natural use of the word is kept in the natural society. The spiritual use of the word is brought into the spiritual society, the church of the living God. The harvest of maize, of rice, of beans, of yam is kept in the people who are natural, in the family, in the village, in the town. But then the spiritual use, which is evangelism, is brought into the spiritual family of God, which is the church.
6: dari mi to da dogbon ayo ba do dari bo to da dogbon o tevi dari no ne le po mi zan e di pieto ayigbaji na do zan do agbasa togo de program mi zan do gbigbo togo dogbon ale
7: so the way we are considering it is the way God considered it for the church, spiritual harvest, bringing souls out of the world, out of the kingdom of darkness, bringing them into the kingdom of God.
6: No de do mi tevi pie de mi to e lepon de opola jiwa jiwa ko zan but di pie now jije bo eto o do dogbon ale do dari reali do wa how do you to make the
7: now the servant controls the appointed weeks of the harvest.
6: Echo de osedide ojija tonde de ye klada ina mi
7: appointed weeks.
6: They are to pipon kogbe osedide ton e
7: jija. It's talking about our limited time here on earth.
6: Eto do dogbon ojira mi tope bi de mi tin do to ayigbaji.
7: Our limited time on earth is like appointed weeks for service unto the Lord.
6: Ojira mi tope bi mi tin do to ayigbaji ma o gan osedide de na mi na do se joye.
7: All our time on earth is short, so very short that it can be referred to just as appointed weeks.
6: Ogamito miti doto aigbaji ma ewe gribau ene utu yesi ganjira do sedidego.
7: The Bible says very clearly in 2 Peter chapter 3 verse 8 that 1,000 years is like one day.
6: Biblu tezan ogbelato biblu me Peter we tota chita we apueto chia tota edo we potota edo posedoko.
7: It's different from our understanding of time.
6: Amoda jira nu okuno to so onueme egbobona ohun tutu mi leto de
7: mi ti bepo ko dali. Understand time as God speaks of time, we may not actually be able to do anything and carry out the assignment of life as urgently as we must.
6: Adabo mi mo dona de juwa kono do ko etondo ene ma si gapon mi to prapra me na mi to mo dona de juwa to zize azo etonde zedo mi jiji pe na do wa to gamen.
7: You as an individual, all the time you have to spend here, do you know how God thinks about it? Appointed weeks of the harvest.
6: Ti ba ye krepo ni medopo ye do na mo do na ti pe do jire de anaza to fi ayo de juwa yure do e do jire se di de to de.
7: And time is running fast.
6: O jire la so to wezun do.
7: Your assignment on earth is to harvest souls into the kingdom of God.
6: Azon to eto aigbaji pi we na do de ale do le wa hodu juwa to me.
7: We have slept enough.
6: Mi ko mla yi
7: hugan. We have slumbered enough.
6: Mi ko dam lo hugan.
7: We have wasted enough time.
6: Mi ko e game susugu.
7: This is the time to recognize that the appointed weeks of the harvest, they are here. And we ought to arise and get the work done.
6: O jira de podi na do freedom lo. O jira di de o setonde tina mi to fi adona pono te bura yi neyiwa.
7: In the passage I've read to you in Jeremiah chapter 5 verse 24.
6: O we pade ki ana Jeremiah ta ton apueto konuku ene toro.
7: Actually God had a controversy with the people of Israel.
6: Nugbo nugbo juwa ti do kogona me to fi
7: egba tole ji. And this controversy with the children of Israel is that they did not consider their life on earth, their time of grace, as the appointed weeks of the harvest.
6: Bande juwa to dido na yele Israel tole ye matre ko nupo do mlo o jira ye ton sedi dede we yin bona yin sisa to ai gbaji na jira grire.
7: If there is any controversy that God has with his church today, it is that the church is not sufficiently considering that the time we're spending on earth is the appointed weeks for the harvest.
6: Endo jira de tin agun to egbe tin pe we endo mlo agun do na le nupo do mlo jira de mi tin do to ai gbaji pe o jira jira dide ton de we.
7: And Jeremiah from chapter 1 all through he begins to tell us the reason why the people of Israel were spiritually blind and they were not considering that the time they were had on earth was the appointed weeks of harvest.
6: O Jeremiah 33 to me plan juwa ko be o di do tede yes why tole ye inu ku tron do gbon jira dide o se tola dali do mlo o jira de mi ti do to ai gbaji pi ma den ene
7: wu. The same thing happens to the church today.
6: No do pula to jijo do agungo to egbe.
7: You as a Christian.
6: Ye kere pe di Christian.
7: You as a local church, a district church.
6: Kabi ye me ti to agbegbe ji to eto agun to eji plan.
7: Or let us even take the church as a whole in the whole city.
6: Di ke ministry yuro agun do mlo pi le po to toro me.
7: Or take the whole church in the whole nation, a whole denomination.
6: Da bi agun le po kabi agun le po abi togun lo le bre bu pete.
7: If there is any reason why there is controversy, if there is any reason why the people of God are neglecting the harvesting of souls, it's exactly what Jeremiah is telling us.
6: Enda nde ti to ple de eyi kogona abi nde ti to ple de gbetore do de koso o ali do le go. Uwe Jeremiah to di do to egbe di pie.
7: What are the reasons why we have no vision?
6: Etewe zobo ma do ti do nu mi mo.
7: What are the reasons why God has a controversy with us?
6: Etewe to juwa do ti do odo na me do mi go.
7: Number one is in Jeremiah chapter 1 verse 19.
6: Tita we in beso Jeremiah ta tita apu eton ko ewe
7: doko. Fighting against the word of God.
6: Ye to apu ore ko juwe ya wetan.
7: Look at Jeremiah chapter 1 verse 19.
6: Bo Jeremiah ta tita apu eton ko ewe doko tome.
7: But they shall fight against thee, but they shall not prevail against thee, for I am with with thee, says the Lord, to deliver thee.
6: But ye bona so kwa bukawe chiba yeba to nakwe goeba nyetito dewe wa kuno do nado kwanawe.
7: I don't want you to take that verse out of context and say, my enemies will fight against me, but they will not be able to overcome me. That's not what this verse is saying for now.
6: Majro do anizi weapon at the people. Keto chile weto apuemi chiba yema to nakwe goe. Ene ma kudo we weapon at to pity.
7: What God is saying that he sent Jeremiah with the word of the Almighty God to go and preach unto the nation.
6: Noeda jua te to play weda jua kodo Jeremiah ha di pie bogao nuko dali na do do ya ukona kotale.
7: The word of sound doctrine.
6: Oko de bibi
7: the word of repentance.
6: Oko lembo joto.
7: The word that will alert the people, stir the people up, and tell them to escape from the judgment to come.
6: Oko de na biato mena betola di pie na do pon edo bebona do na edo yeni rogaso wedi da de jamen.
7: He said the children of Israel they will fight against that word.
6: Chibado Israel tole na ku apun.
7: And because they were fighting against that word, they did not consider that the time they had on earth was the appointed weeks of the harvest.
6: The
7: people that are fighting the word of repentance today, they do not see that they have to evangelize.
6: Those who are busy
7: fighting restitution, I cannot do restitution, I don't understand it, why should I do that? They cannot understand that they have appointed weeks for the
6: harvest. Let's look at
7: the second reason in Jeremiah chapter 2. Why these people lost their vision for real harvesting of souls into the kingdom?
6: Jeremiah 2 verse 3.
7: Israel was holiness unto the Lord, the false fruits of his increase. All that devour him shall offend, evil shall come upon them, says the Lord.
6: Israel, we were now crono, since Titan Sude Jetotolekpo, yo make a tread lekpo na so you when you're not or you're not so why you are crono.
7: What the Bible is saying here is that in the past, before this time, Israel was holiness unto the Lord, but now there is a backsliding condition, a condition of backsliding among the children of Israel. You see, when you are backsliding and you are now living in sin, you cannot think of the appointed weeks of the harvest.
6: Anyo do no bible to di do to fi genu kan di we ndo mo lo anyo do titan israel yi wiwe dai chigba di pia kojo godo ko bi israel me ye ko jagodo godo di pia bo jenyira do me ya ba yinra do amasasi gale nu pondo gbon ale do le
7: dari church that is not concerned about evangelism. I show you a backsliding church.
6: Ndo agunde ki ami di pia de ma so hin ale do bibe na de na do na we do agunde jago go to.
7: Show me a Christian in all his prayers, in all his ambition, in all his desires, he does not think of investing souls into the kingdom of God. I show you a backslider.
6: But do Christian de kiami de pie de walwe tole kpo de iwe tole kpo nu iwe tole kpo de male nu podo gba ali do le dudu dali de pie na do rawda gojo godo to we
7: himemoko. Show me a couple that will never think of evangelism, never think of distribution of tracts, never think about touching other people's lives, bringing them to the kingdom of God. I will show you a couple that has lost the reality of holiness in their lives.
6: But do as is true that kiami de pie de ma lenu pondo gbon we dagbe dali de ma lenu pondo gbon mi ma we ma won dagbe ton dali de ma lenu pondo gbon ali don le dudu dali na do na we de pie do mlo me mo nkan ton ali don le du to eto de gbo agba ene
7: akojo gojo we. Number 3 is found in chapter 3 of Jeremiah.
6: No de boto atonto me de pie mi mo to chata atonto to Jeremiah
7: me. 3 verse 11.
6: Jeremiah ta to apo eto ropo.
7: And the Lord said unto me, the backsliding Israel has justified herself more than treacherous Judah.
6: Okuno sodo rami damo agojo egodo to Israel ko do de kiya dodo no ku gan Judah danu wato.
7: That's what we call self justification.
6: Eke mi no yoro dodo medeton bi bayi.
7: Show me an individual that's always saying, I'm right, how can I be working for God, how can I be preaching to other people, look at my own problem, look at what I'm going through. You see that self justification is the evidence of backsliding, and God has a controversy with you that you are not considering the harvesting of souls.
6: But one like pondo do mede ki ami di pie de ndo mo lo ko pla do ji we te we le pondo mo lo ali don le du dan te to jere le pome to kra yin lo su to di pie mere ma mo ma mere na dida na do na we di pie do mo lo pe to agojo godo to we de no su we ne de tatanta de e de ma ti to ahodu
7: to to self justification. I don't have time, I don't have knowledge, I don't have the zeal, I don't have this, I don't have opportunity, how can I be winning souls? God has a controversy with them because of their self justification, justifying themselves in evil, in ignorance, and in in indolence before the Lord. You know that such people are not really standing as they ought to stand. They are backsliders in the sight of God. Do not have the vision to actually reach out, win souls to the Lord. Number four reason you find in chapter four. Jeremiah chapter 4 and verse 22. For my people is foolish. They have not known me. They are salty children and they have none understanding. They are wise to do evil, but to do good, they have no knowledge.
6: Now, clean away, Machele, Yemasanya Migba, or Biak Brino, ye, but ye masoti don't to today, Nunue Tade Masoti to Yeme or Yelawa, ye don't know what.
7: You see, that is spiritual ignorance.
6: I'm a yeti don't to
7: a person that is not evangelizing is ignorant of the shortness of time.
6: Better demato when that belay you, clean or defend a jackery.
7: Is ignorant of the importance of Calvary.
6: Ignorant
7: of the centrality and the necessity and the universality of the gospel. And this is why Jeremiah was so concerned and said God has a controversy with the people of Israel because they are spiritually ignorant. They are not considering the appointed weeks of the harvest.
6: Number five,
7: O Lord, are not thine eyes upon the truth? Thou hast stricken them, but they have not grieved. They have not thou hast consumed them, but they have not. They have refused to receive correction. They have made their faces harder than a rock. They have refused to return.
6: That is
7: rebellion and repentance. That means refusal to repent. If all these five conditions are in your life, God has a controversy with you today. Number one, if you are fighting against the word of God, you will never be able to see the vision of the appointed weeks God has for you to harvest souls into the kingdom.
6: Number two, you are backsliding.
7: You were holiness before, but today there is no holiness, there is no righteousness, there is no godliness in your life. You are just continuing in sin. In that backsliding position, you will not be able to realize God has given us the appointed weeks of the harvest.
6: When we preach holiness
7: and righteousness and godliness and a life after the life of Christ, who are the people that grumble? When we talk about getting yourself ready for heaven, and preparing other people, bringing them to the kingdom of God, talking about evangelism, talking about follow up, talking about serving the Lord. Who are the people that say they are just preaching evangelism? I don't have enough gari at home.
6: Yes,
7: I don't have enough beans at home. Who are the people that say that? The Bible calls backsliders the people that do not exalt holiness. They do not exalt evangelism. They do not exalt harvesting of souls into the kingdom above the little needs of their lives. Number three, about self-justification. I cannot evangelize since I don't have a child. Look at the sickness on my body, I cannot evangelize. Even if God calls me to talk with with me, I will tell him that in this my present condition, how can I be serving you? How can I be evangelizing? The people that are backsliding and are justifying themselves, God has a controversy against you.
6: Let me ask you,
7: if all these things are happening and there is backsliding, there is self-justification, there is spiritual ignorance, there is rebellion and impenitence, what will be the result? The final result is what I show you in Jeremiah chapter 8 and verse 20. If you refuse to evangelize, if you do not take seriously the appointed weeks of the harvest, the final result and the thing that will be terrible on the last day is what I'm showing you in Jeremiah chapter
6: 8
7: verse
6: 20.
7: The harvest is past, the summer is ended, and we are not saved. At the end of life, there will be many people that will be in front of you like this, say, you knew Christ, you didn't tell me. You knew the gospel, you didn't preach to me. You knew the way to heaven, you didn't tell me. Now the harvest is past. Now the summer is ended. And see, you should have done the work, you didn't do it, and we are not saved.
6: In these appointed
7: weeks of the harvest, it will come to pass that on the last day, your neighbors,

0: and saying, I don't have time, I don't have the opportunity, I don't know book, I'm not educated.
1: But on the last day, your parents in law,
0: and your relatives, and the people that live around you, they are going to be crying and they're going to be mentioning your name. Many people in hellfire who knew you to be a Christian, that you should have told, every day they'll be mentioning your name. Ah, Mr. So and so.
1: So
0: he knew the truth. He knew the gospel. He knew Christ. He could have told me. He did not tell me. But now the harvest is past. The summer is ended, and we are not saved.
1: That is the reason why
0: we should now consider. Wake up and consider that this limited life, this limited time we have to spend on earth, is the appointed week of the harvest. So that we'll be able to reach out and win souls out of perdition, out of punishment, out of the hands of the devil, bring them to the kingdom of God. Neither say they in their hearts, let us fear the Lord, our God, and that giveth rain, both the former and the latter, in a season. He reserveth unto us the appointed weeks of the harvest.
1: You
0: have a part in these appointed weeks of the harvest. If you do not do your part, nobody will do it for you. Heaven will cry for you if you do not do your part in these appointed weeks of the harvest. If you do not arise and do what the Lord wants you to do, harvesting souls, bringing them to the kingdom, preaching the gospel unto them, many people are going to get to hellfire. Many people are going to suffer eternally. That is why this very day you need to arise. I need to make up your mind, I will do it, and you will be involved in the appointed weeks of the harvest.
1: How
0: do we make the best use of the opportunity we have in these appointed weeks of the harvest? Why do you want to know? Are you among those people that are just interested in hearing the word of God and will never do it? Are you among those people that will mark their Bible, underline their Bible, write notes in a jotter, write all the references, and they never do anything about it? Are you among those people? They're like the children. God the Father is calling them. They just sit down and they are hearing and they will never answer. The Lord has been calling you. Whom shall I send and you shall go for us? Look at this big city with many people living there, and many people are perishing. Many people do not know the Lord, and the Lord has been calling you. Who shall I send and who will go for us? Are you answering the Lord, or are you just folding your hand, closing your mouth, sitting down, only going to do mundane things of the world? Are you not going to rise up? Do you want the Lord to always have a controversy with you that you are not making use of the appointed weeks of the harvest?
1: If I

0: I tell you how to make the best use of this time of opportunity. Are you going to arise and do what the Lord wants you to do?
1: Ben tedora we dimpie do de asiga za o jere di de o jere dagbetona o jere di de o selato pona jere jetwe. Be yena po dimpie bra yi de
0: yi wa. I'm asking you a question and I want you to answer. If I tell you the best way to use this time of opportunity, I show you from the word of God. I show you the steps you ought to follow. Are you going to do what the Lord is telling you to do?
1: Ko ka bi awen te mo wen so jiro dani gbono mi ni e in don dona we do ali o dagbede je asin ga gbon do re o jiro je le so gbedi pie na do di un podo na da re won dagbela je podo in don dona we na ze me na we to wewe me bona de ta na we to wewe me de pie but ana mo te do mo do na ganji na jira.
0: I pray that as you have answered and you really want to do what the Lord wants you to do, that you will not waste time anymore, that you will not just be hearing and not do it, that from this very day you will carry out the word of God and you will have part in this appointed weeks of the harvest.
1: Nko dena we dipie do mlo we na de me na we dipie bona se me na we gaji ali o dagbede jera si gagbon ana pote dipie bona wa so ne bo ama e gamegden ama so na e gamede pepe gu o jira de pepe gu.
0: So then, ana how do we make the best use of the opportunity we have before us in the appointed weeks of the harvest?
1: Na we misi gaza o jira je dagbede misi gaza do to ali o de ji misi ga gbon do he jije losun o jije.
0: Number 1, see the harvest with the eyes of Christ. You see, if you do not have the eyes of Christ, you'll never be able to do the will of God. Some people have the eyes of the devil. Eyes of destruction. Eyes of deception. Eyes of neglect. Eyes of carelessness. Look at women around them as people of no value.
1: Yeah, no quote better level of person who no quote the period of better level.
0: When has the eyes of Christ, he will look at people and he will see that these are never dying souls. He will say, What can I do? So that these people will not perish.
1: The eyes of Christ,
0: you have compassion because the eyes of Christ are the eyes of compassion. You will see people. You will see them rushing into hellfire and compassion will rise up in your heart and you say, What can I do? So that these multitudes running into hellfire, they will not get to hellfire. I will save them. I will rescue them. The eyes of Christ are the pleading eyes. You know, when somebody is pleading with you, you see it on the face of that person saying, Why will you perish? Why do you want to go to hell? Why do you want this sin to ruin you? If you have the eyes of Christ, you'll be pleading with people.
1: The eyes of concern.
0: You see, when you have the eyes of Christ, you will be concerned for people. All the people that has just going to church, just going to religion, and just reading Bible, and just going up and down, and they are being deceived by the false prophets in this world, you will have a concern.
1: Why should these people perish?
0: Do you have the eyes of Christ? You see, before you can really do what you ought to do, in these appointed weeks of the harvest, you must see the harvest with the eyes of Christ.
1: Matthew chapter 9 verse 36.
0: But when he saw the multitudes, he was moved with compassion on them because they fainted and they were scattered abroad as sheep having no shepherd. Then said he unto his disciples, the harvest truly is plenteous, but the laborers are few.
1: You see,
0: if you do not have the eyes of Christ, you will see men walking about
2: about as trees.
1: You'll
2: be looking at their leaves, you'll be looking at their fruit, you'll never look at the inside. You'll never think they have a soul. You'll never think they have a spirit. You'll never think they need salvation. You'll just be evaluating them. He has the leaf of money, he has the leaves of education, he has the leaves of beauty. All you'll be looking at are just the outward appearances. You'll be seeing men walking as trees.
1: When
2: you see men as Christ sees them, your heart will be melted. You'll even be crying in prayer for them.
1: You'll be crying
2: in prayer for those people. In Luke chapter
1: 19
2: and verse 41. And when he was come near, he beheld the city. That means he looked at the city. He beheld the city and wept over it.
1: Now
2: if you don't have the eyes of Christ, when you look at the city, you'll be trying to compete with them. You'll be saying, they have car, I want to have car. They have houses, I want to have houses. You will not be thinking they do not have salvation. You'll not be weeping over them.
1: You see, if you
2: are really going to make the best use of the opportunity we have in the appointed weeks of the harvest, number one is you will see the harvest. You will see men and women. You will see boys and girls. You'll see all people around you with the eyes of Christ.
1: Number 2,
2: if we're really going to make the best use of the opportunity of these appointed weeks of the harvest, we must pray constantly. Pray constantly on the harvest.
1: Matthew chapter 9 and verse 38. Pray
2: the Lord of the harvest that he will send forth laborers into his harvest.
1: I'm
2: going to ask you how about your praying for soul winning. What part does salvation of other people, evangelizing of this city, and the bringing of people into the kingdom of God, what part does that have in your praying?
1: But if you're always praying, I need this,
2: are you obeying Christ? Why call ye me Lord, Lord, and not do the things that I say? If you have the mind of Christ, you have the eyes of Christ, you'll pray like Christ. And you'll pray constantly on the harvest. That God will raise up laborers to win souls into the kingdom of God. You'll be praying for the salvation of people living in this, your community. Your concern for your children will be that they'll be born again. Pray for my child to buy a car. Pray for my child to get a job. Pray for my child that anything that he lays his hand upon this year, he will succeed. So that he will be able to marry a wife this year, and the child is not saved, and that daughter is not saved, and that son is not saved. If you have the mind of Christ and you are praying as he wants us to pray, you'll be praying for your children that, oh Lord, the single thing, the only one thing I'm looking for above other things for my children is that they should be born again. Children of God, pray for my husband, that my husband will love me, that my my husband will be staying with me, that my husband will buy things for me, but your husband doesn't love God.
1: Ah, obi jua tala mi kodala mi bo na si ti asuche ni motendo yin wara mi asuche ni motendo wa ndagbe na mi asuche ni motendo ho nle podo ho che me de fie ti ba asuche ma ti do kuro.
2: That is not a concern to you.
1: Asuche ma mo boje na ma so duwe.
2: If you have a mind of Christ, if you have the eyes of Christ, if you pray the way Christ wants you to pray, your concern will be that my husband will love God.
1: Ya ti do aya krititon anu na duwe to aya to me wele podo ma o gado mu la asuche ni yin wara okuro no.
2: Me apart, I want my husband to be born again, to love the word of God, and to be invested into the kingdom of God, so that when the trumpet shall sound, this man will not perish and go to hellfire.
1: Brethren,
2: pray for my wife. My wife has not been cooperating with me in all the progress I want to make. If I establish this business and I tell her, support me, cooperate with me, bring money, she will not accept.
1: Pray for me that my wife
2: will be cooperating with me, so that I will make progress. I will build up business, and your wife is not born again.
1: And you are not willing to pray,
2: and you are not making it a real serious prayer point that my wife will cooperate with God and cooperate with the Spirit of God and yield in repentance and give her life to the Lord.
1: If you have the eyes of Christ,
2: the mind of Christ, and you are praying the way Christ wants you to pray, you'll be saying, I want my wife to be born again, brought into the kingdom of God. You see, if you are making the best use of this opportunity, the appointed weeks of the harvest, you know what you'll do? You'll be praying day and night, morning, noon, and evening. You'll be praying every time that people will be born again. They will come into the kingdom of God. You have a heart of compassion. You have a real desire to see them come into the kingdom of God. In Romans chapter 10 verse 1, brethren, my heart's desire and prayer to God for Israel is that they might be saved. Paul was not concerned about my prayer to God for Israel is that they will develop technology and science and agriculture, and then there will be much protection. All these enemy nations will not be able to defeat them. He said, all that is only for a time.
1: All that is only for this life.
2: He said, my prayer, my burden, my concern, my desire for Israel to God is that they might be saved. How do you now make use of the opportunity you have in this appointed weeks of the harvest? Number 3, preach the gospel at every opportunity. If you don't preach that gospel, you'll be guilty on the last day. The Lord is going to ask you on the last day. Preach the gospel at every opportunity. In 2 Timothy chapter 4. Reading from verses 1 and 2. I charge thee therefore before God and the Lord Jesus Christ, who shall judge the quick and the dead at his appearing and his kingdom. Preach the word. If you really want all this controversy God has against you, that you are not making use of the reserved appointed weeks of harvest, what are you going to do? You have to respond to the call today and preach the word.
1: He said,
2: I charge you before God and before Jesus Christ.
1: God is witness
2: to this message I'm giving to you.
1: I said when Christ will appear,
2: he will remind you that this is what you are told, and this is the word of the Lord unto you.
1: When in a Christian aswa okia na priwe don we ko dona we di epo ho in son na we po na dali to die.
2: And he will ask you what part you played in the appointed weeks of the harvest.
1: When a kambia we di pie don ete we ari wa to jira o se di de la to me di pie na jije.
2: In this verse you preach the word, be instant in season, out of season, reprove, rebuke, exhort with all long suffering and doctrine.
1: Ba po eto we to wa don do ye wo ko la to di pie do ma gbo jira de we. Po do to jira me ma jira po do jira le po be jira si si le po no po me
2: in season and out of season, preach the word. When you are happy and when you are sad, preach the word. When you are well and when you are sick, preach the word. When you have to eat and you don't have enough to eat, preach the word. When people around you are friendly and even when they are persecuting you, preach the word.
1: When
2: there is joy and peace in the family, and when fire is burning in the family, preach the word. When there is no money, and when there is no money, when there is poverty, preach the word. When you are supported by other believers and they're willing to go along with you preaching the gospel, and when you happen to be alone, preach the word.
1: But ya de ya logo ma logo so yisena de bula de depi de ta logo na do he ya ho wada gbetolo abi ya yin do po kere do ya ho holo to se.
2: Preach the word, be instant in season and out of season.
1: Na do ya ko holo to to jire me jire me po do to jire de bula
2: me ka. The Lord is requiring from you and from me.
1: Amo ne jwa to bibi to nye po ye po si.
2: That these are the appointed weeks of the harvest.
1: Say when jire se di de tonao jije.
2: And that we have to make the best use of the opportunity that we are.
1: Mr. Donald Basio, Jedi Detona Dagben.
2: What other things are we to do? Number 4, release all the Christians who are under your influence and your household to preach the gospel. You release all the Christians, all the people that know the Lord under you to make sure that they are preaching the gospel. You will not allow any activity, any commandment, any bylaw, any restriction that they will not preach the gospel. Everyone that knows Jesus as Savior under your influence in your household, release them to preach the gospel. In Luke chapter 10 verses 1 and 2, after these things the Lord appointed other 70 also, and send them 2 and 2 before his face into every city and place whither he himself should come. Therefore said he unto them, truly the harvest is plenteous, is great, but the laborers are few. Pray ye therefore the Lord of the harvest that he will send forth laborers into the harvest. People to preach the gospel. Your wife says she is born again. Are you releasing her to preach the gospel?
1: As it to be come body, emo body de to depe do nido
2: yaho. Your husband is born again. Are you releasing him to preach the gospel? Or are you saying, hey, sit with me here? How can you be going out? How can you be preaching the gospel? If you have anybody with you that knows the Lord Jesus Christ, release them to preach the gospel.
1: As it to come body depe my God de to depe do nido yaho when I ah asusia into depe lebo.
2: Anybody, maybe you are a leader in the church and there are people that are born again, don't tie them down with activity. Don't tie them down with a lot of things disturbing evangelism. Release the people to preach the gospel.
1: Number 5,
2: bring all the comfort converts into the fellowship of true believers so that they can be matured in Christ.
1: That's
2: why we have to conserve the fruit of the spiritual harvest that we are involved in. In Acts of the Apostles, chapter 2, verse 41 and verse 42. Then they that gladly received this word were baptized, and the same day there were added unto them about 3,000 souls, and they continued steadfastly in the apostles' doctrine and fellowship, and in breaking of bread and in prayers.
1: When I know ye ke baptizi, ye baptizi ye me iko me wondo yo kwe tole busoki ayi do gai kapoto poto kato gberu pene. Yeso no te gri gri to kpo kpo kando kpo apostle to kpo me kpo kika krakpo kpo dek kpo me.
2: Here are the things we have to do.
1: Ufide nui wa mito te di.
2: Christ will do them.
1: Miti do ya Christi to minaso wa.
2: If we have the eyes of Christ, we'll do them.
1: Miti do nuko Christi to minaso wa.
2: If we have the spirit of God, we will do them.
1: In miti do bigbajua to minaso wa.
2: If we have a loving heart that people will not perish, people will not spend eternity in hellfire, we will do them.
1: Enda miso tindo ya Christi to nko depi ebo tindo numi mo Christi to mima modike na melani doto lonzo do me bro minaso wa.
2: Are you concerned that these appointed weeks of the harvest will not be wasted?
1: Be edu depi do ojadi do seto e manai gugu kwani tata.
2: He reserveth unto us the appointed weeks of the harvest.
1: Eyi di dede rada ina mi do ojadi do seto.
2: Rise up now, you'll tell the Lord.
1: Don't
2: just be hearers of the word only without being doers of the word. Tell the Lord, O Lord, here am I, send me.
1: He
2: has sent you already, now you will say, O Lord, I will do what you have sent me to do. Pray every laziness out of your heart. Every carelessness, pray it away from your life. Every lack of concern and lack of zeal for the Lord, pray it out of your life. The thing that is not making you to have the vision of Christ is because of backsliding. Make sure that you are restored from backsliding. If you have been fighting against the word of God, you pray and say, Lord, I submit, Lord, I surrender, so that this vision of reaching out to the lost will be prominent in my life. If it's ignorance, you tell the Lord you want to have the knowledge of His word, the knowledge of His will, so that you will do what the Lord wants you to do. These are the appointed weeks of the harvest. Get involved and harvest souls into the kingdom of God. And the Lord will bless you. Pray through today. There is no hurry, don't rush back home. Pray until this fire of evangelism and zeal to serve the Lord is rising and burning in your very heart.
1: God
2: will give you the eyes of Christ to see people with. He'll give you the concern, the compassion of Christ in your soul, in your mind. Pray so that you'll be able to do what the Lord wants you to
1: do.
2: Make a commitment, consecration of your life that you'll do it every time, you'll do it every day. Pray so that you'll be able to do what the Lord wants you to do.

0: Let us pray.
1: Our
0: Father, we thank you for the decision we have taken that we want to go through with you. And we are praying that as many of us have come into the kingdom of God, we'll continue with you to the end in Jesus' name. In
1: the
0: time of problem, in the time of difficulty, in the time of temptation, we pray that your grace will see us through in Jesus' name. And we're asking that every one of us that have come into the kingdom, none of us will be missing on that final day in Jesus' name. Keep us on the decision we have taken, O Lord. Help us to stay through and to go through with you. In Jesus' name we pray. We are very grateful to the Lord for our coming to this service. There are a lot of us that the Lord called into renewal of our faith, renewal of our commitment unto the Lord. There have been those of us who came to know the Lord for the first time. We turned away from sin, we turned away from the works of the flesh, and we came to know the Lord as our Lord and personal Savior. And we decided at that time we now want to live for the Lord. And here we are together today. We need to encourage one another in the Lord. And that's the reason I'm bringing this message to you, following the Lord till the end. Following the Lord till the end. It's a wonderful thing to rise up and say we are following the Lord. He himself has called us to follow him. He says, follow me and I will make you fishers of men. But he doesn't want that to be a temporary decision. He doesn't want it to be a decision of a moment. He wants that decision to be a decision of following him till the very end. He wants us to just look at him as he's going before us, the captain of our salvation, and to follow through and to go on until the very time of the end. It will mean that we follow up that decision with a determination, a dedication, a consecration to the Lord, a yielding, a surrender to the Lord, leaning upon the Lord, depending upon the grace of God, trusting his unchanging promises, sitting or depending upon the power of the Lord, having a fixed purpose of heart, that we have started with the Lord, we want to continue with the Lord, following the Lord till the end.
1: Psalm 57.
0: Reading from verse 5 to verse 11. The psalmist here reflects the condition and the decision of every heart present here in the service today. First of all, he's exalting the name of the Lord. He's giving glory to God because of the goodness, because of the great thing he has done. Then he looks at the past and he looks at what the enemy of his soul had determined they wanted to do, but the Lord had delivered him. Then he makes mention of the fixed purpose of heart to continue to follow the Lord. Then he calls upon himself to awake and to begin to glorify and praise the name of the Lord. He reminds himself, he testifies to other people that the mercy of the Lord is great. He goes back to where he started to exalt the name of the Lord. Let's look at it together, Psalm 57 verse 5.
1: Psalm 57 verse 5.
0: Be thou exalted, O God, above the heavens, let thy glory be above all the earth.
1: It says they have
0: prepared a net for my steps. My soul is bowed down. They have digged a pit before me, into the midst whereof they are falling themselves. My heart speaks to God. My heart speaks. I will sing and give praise. Awake
1: of
0: my glory, awake, sultry and harp. I myself will awake early. I will praise thee, O Lord, among the people. I will sing unto thee among the nations. For thy mercy is great unto the heavens and thy truth unto the clouds. What he said in verse 5, he wants to say it in verse 11 again. Be thou exalted, O God, above the heavens, let thy glory be above all the earth. You can see that the psalmist here is coming with praise. Number 2, he talked about the problem of the past. 3, he talked about the protection of the Lord. But then the climax of it, number 4, he talked about the purpose of her to follow the Lord till the very end. About the praise of the Lord, he said, be thou exalted, O God, above the heavens. He looked at the wonderful things the Lord had done. He looked at the miracle that the Lord had performed. He looked at the great deliverances the Lord had given. He looked at the majesty of the glory of God. He looked at the power of God that will never fail. He surveyed all the heavens and all the earth, and he saw the creative power of a living God. He looked at all the kings and all the exalted people on earth, and he saw that our God is greater. That made him to burst out in praise. And he said, be thou exalted, O God, above all the heavens. He said, your glory, they are above all the earth. You can see that in verse 9, he's saying, I will praise thee, O Lord, among the people. Verse 10 is praising the Lord because the mercy of the Lord is great unto the heavens. He cannot forget the necessity of exalting the Lord. Be thou exalted, O God, above the heavens. And while he was praising the Lord, remember the problem that people tried to create for him. They wanted to destroy his life. Were it not for the power of God? Were it not for the goodness of God? He said in verse 6, they have prepared a net for my steps. He said my soul was bowed down. He looked at the activities of the messengers of Satan. He said they have digged a pit before me. But then he now sees the protection of the Lord, the preservation in the Lord. He said into that same pit that they dug for me, they themselves are falling therein. And now he comes to the purpose of heart. He said, my heart is fixed to God. My heart is fixed. He said, I've decided to follow you, and I'm repeating that decision and dedication and consecration. My heart is fixed to God. My heart is fixed. He said, when I look at all the things you've done for me, my heart is fixed, oh God, my heart is fixed. When I see the way you have dealt with my enemy, my heart is fixed, oh God, my heart is fixed. When I look at the manifestation of your power, when I see what you have done, when I see that power as of old, when I see that you are the unchanging God, that moves me to come to you to tell you, my God, my heart is fixed to God, my heart is fixed. When I see the things you have done for me recently, when I see my relatives you have saved, when I see my invitees that you have converted, when I see the people I'm following up, and I see the joy of salvation in them, and I see them bubbling with the heart to follow the Lord, even myself, an old convert, my heart is fixed to God, my heart is fixed. And now I will sing, I will give glory. The psalmist never left that fixation of the soul and of the heart. Always he was reminding the Lord. After some psalms again, he will say, Lord, you remember what I said before? My heart is fixed to God. My heart is fixed. He's reminding us that as you come to another chapter of your life, you come to another week of your life, you come to another moment, another era of your life. What you have said before and what you are saying today, what you will still tell the Lord, say that your heart is fixed to follow him to the very end. Look at it again in Psalm 108 verse 1. He said, oh God, my heart is fixed, I will sing and give praise even with my glory. He said, oh Lord, I'm still repeating the dedication, the consecration, the absolute yieldedness, the surrender, the purpose of what I manifested before. I'm still repeating everything, oh God, my heart is fixed.
1: He said,
0: I even bring my glory, I bring my beauty, I bring my talent, I bring the good things of my life, I bring the joy of my life, the possession of my life, the things that people see in my life, and they look at me as a privileged man, a privileged woman. The things I used to brag with when I was in the world, my physical beauty, my talent, my gift, and the things I have, that the people refer to me as a glorious fellow. He said, I will sing and I will give praise even with my glory. He said, all that I have now is for the glory of the Lord, for the praise of the Lord, for the exaltation of the Lord. I'm now going to be praising the Lord. I'm going to be serving the Lord with everything I have, with everything I am. I told you the psalmist never stopped telling the Lord that his heart was very fixed on the Lord.
1: Psalm 112.
0: And we're reading from verses 6 and 7. Surely he shall not be moved forever. The righteous shall be in everlasting remembrance. In verse 7, he shall not be afraid of evil tidings. His heart is fixed, trusting in the Lord. There will be people that will come and tell you negative things. And they will tell you what's the matter with you. A new church. A living church. A Bible church. A holiness church. And then they begin to tell some lies from the devil. They know that the other members are not in there with you to defend the church or to defend the word of God. They know that you are a newcomer. They know you know you are a new convert. They know you don't know anything about the place you have come. And so they'll begin to tell us some evil tidings. They say that new place you have come. If you know what you are getting to, you will never go there. And if you begin to tell them testimony, they say, I don't believe all that you are talking about. And they begin to tell some funny things you have never heard. And it's a lie of the devil. But as you look at verse 7, it says, he shall not be afraid of evil tidings. All the bad stories that the messengers of Satan may tell, telling the lie of the devil, you new convert, you child of God, and you old timer, you know that that's the devil talking. You'll brush them aside, you'll say, my heart is fixed, I'm still trusting in the Lord. You can see this man saying it three times over. Three different times and three different chapters. His heart speaks to follow the Lord till the very end. And I believe that is a very purpose and decision of your heart and life. You want to follow the Lord till the very end. God will give you the grace. God will support you. He will meet all the need of your life. To make that a possibility, there are three things you are going to think about. A very, very simple thing. And these three things are very essential for your life and for my life. Number one, living by faith. You see, that's how we're going to follow the Lord till the end. You got saved by faith. You will remain in that salvation by faith. You came in by faith. You will continue by faith. You belong to the Lord now by faith. You will remain in the Lord by faith. Number one is living by faith. The Christian life will be very, very simple and easy for you. If you will not live by your own strength, if you will not struggle by yourself, if you will not try to overcome your difficulties in your own strength, if you will not reason that I will try, I will struggle, struggle. I will endeavor. If you just leave yourself in the arms of the Lord, get into the boat of the Lord, and rest in the arms of Jesus, and just live by faith. Number two, learning of Christ. You see, when you come to the kingdom of God, it's like you have come to a school, and there are a lot of things to learn. And the greatest thing you can learn is by looking at Jesus Christ. Every time in your Christian life, you look at Jesus Christ. When you open the Bible, you look for Jesus Christ. When there is anything happening around you, you look at Christ and see what Christ has done in that same situation, and you learn of what Christ will do, and you follow after Christ, what Christ is doing. And so as we are now in the kingdom of God, and you want to follow the Lord till the very end, the secret of following the Lord till the very end is learning of Christ. Number three, it's simple, loving the Lord. You know, if you are going to really follow until the very end, the first love, the first affection, the embracing that you gave to the Lord, that's how you are to continue with the Lord. Just loving the Lord anytime, anywhere in your life, any place you find yourself, just find time to love the Lord. Don't allow the programs of the world to go on for a long time without going back to your closet and just saying, Lord Jesus, I just love you. Don't allow the up and downs in the world. You need to go to the market. You need to go and work. You need to go and get money so you can eat. You need to visit your family members. You need to do this, you need to do that. But in the midst of it all, before you leave your house, just remember to tell the Lord, I love you so much. And while you are going out, just say, Lord, you are the greatest thing in my life. The salvation you have given me, the joy of the Lord that I have, the goodness of the Lord in my life, it's the greatest thing that ever happens to me. You are the lover of my soul. I love you. All my heart, all my soul, all my mind. And I love everything that is coming from you. 3 points on how to follow the Lord till the end. Living by faith, learning of Christ, loving the Lord. Let's look at number one. We want to live by faith. In Hebrews chapter 10, reading from verse 38. Hebrews chapter 10, verse 38. Now the just shall live by faith. But if any man draw back, my soul shall have no pleasure in him. We live by faith. Those who backslide, they backslide in unbelief. When they do not continue to look at the face of the Lord, when they do not continue to behold the glory of Christ, when they do not continue listening to the voice of the Lord, when they do not come to hear the song coming from heaven, the song coming from heaven, they do not continue to listen, and then they become unbelieving. That's why they look back. That's why they draw back. But when we keep on looking at the face of Jesus, when we continue hearing his reassuring words, When we know that he that took us away from the world will keep us in the kingdom. When we remember that the one that forgave our sin is the one that will help us to continue living a righteous life. We keep on living by faith. We keep on trusting in him. We keep on leaning upon him. We keep on resting in him. We keep on having confidence in him. We keep on telling him, you are my savior, you are the solution to all my problems. And every step we are taking in life, every movement we are making in life, we are living by faith. Then in verse 39, it says, but we are not of them that draw back unto perdition. Are you among the people that draw back unto perdition? No, you are not one of them. But we are of them that believe to the saving of the soul. I want to remind you that you got saved by grace through faith. And that same faith will carry you to the end of life. Don't you remember when you were born into this world? You started drinking water. And when you started drinking the water, then it kept your life. Don't you remember? Every day of your life, the water you started drinking, you have kept on drinking that same water. And as we have taken of the water of life, you have taken it in by faith. Every day of your life, you have been taking in that water of life. And it is the faith by which you are following the Lord. We get saved by faith and we keep saved through faith. The devil will try to bring doubt in your mind. That's a natural thing. The devil will try to say, are you really born again? A person like you, do you think you are in the kingdom of God now? Do you think that all your sins have been forgiven? Remember how you got saved? You believed in your heart, you confessed with your mouth. Now I'm a child of God. Are you going to keep saved? You keep on believing in your heart and confessing with your mouth that Jesus is my Savior. That Jesus is my Lord. I have left the world, I'm in the kingdom of God. By grace I have been saved. By grace I'm going to continue to remain saved. Ephesians chapter 2 and verse 8. Ephesians chapter 2 verse 8. For by grace are you saved through faith, and that not of yourself, it is a gift of God. Remember, hold on to that faith. Always believe the Lord. And the Lord is not going to forsake you. He's not going to cast you away. In 2 Corinthians chapter 5, reading from verse 7. For we walk by faith and not by sight. That's how we walk. We take every step in faith. Every step in faith. Doubt comes, we brush that aside. The devil tries to blackmail the Lord and he says, ah, the Lord is not very good. The Lord is not going to bless you. The Lord is not doing this. The Lord is not doing that. The Lord is very slow. You brush all the utterances of the devil aside and you keep on taking every step every day, walking by faith, walking by faith, walking by faith. Persecution may come. The people that loved you before, smiling to you, helping you before. Now you have become a Christian, you are a child of God, and you are coming to a living church, a Bible-believing church. Those people may say, we are not happy with the step you have taken.
1: They
0: have been helping you before. But now you say, can you give me something there? Since you say you have gone with Jesus, go and ask Jesus. Don't let that discourage you. You walk by faith. If they say that you should go back to Jesus, what a challenge. That's challenging you to go back to the Lord and to believe in the Lord, and God will provide for all your life, all the things in your life in Jesus' name. And so we walk by faith and not by sight. The life we live by the faith in the Son of God. In Galatians chapter 2, reading from verse 20, it says, I am crucified with Christ. Nevertheless, I live. What does that mean? I'm crucified with Christ. It means now I am identified with Christ. The way the people of the world hated Christ, that same way they are going to hate me. He did well, they hated him. He preached to them, they hated him. He loved them, they hated him. He provided for them, they hated him. Because they were sinners.

0: salt has not killed me. They will look down on you as if you are not a human being. That will not kill you nevertheless. I leave. They will relegate you to the background as if you are no more a human being. That doesn't matter. I am crucified with Christ. Nevertheless, I leave. They may try to even isolate you as they isolated Christ on the cross. I am crucified with Christ, nevertheless I leave. Yet not I, but Christ liveth in me. And the life which I now live in the flesh, I live by the faith, that's the word, I live by the faith of the Son of God who loved me and gave himself for me.
1: Now
0: you see that we are to live by faith. Look at Hebrews chapter 13 verse 7. Hebrews chapter 13 verse
1: 7.
0: Remember them which have the rule over you, who have spoken to you the word of God, whose faith follow, considering the end of their conversation. Those of us who have been believers for a long time, you know, we have leaders. God has been so wonderful to us. He has given us leaders. And thank God he gives us leaders who themselves are walking by faith. We have leaders who are walking by faith in their family life. They are walking by faith in their day-to-day secular world. They do not live by bribe and fraud. They do not live on kickback. Thank God we have leaders here who are living by faith in their place of work, and they know that it is not bribery and corruption that will make them to be rich, but God will supply all their need according to his riches in glory by Christ Jesus. And he's telling us members in the church, you know your leader, you know by the grace of God the faith of the word of God in their life, you know they are walking step by step in faith. He says, whose faith follow. Now for those of us who have just come into the kingdom, no doubt you have been seeing some people that have been coming to you, and they say, we have come to you to rejoice with you because of the new life you have in Christ now. And then they open the Bible with you, and they look at all the things they want to study with you, and you have the package in your hand, they have it in their hand. And while they are talking, in the midst of their message and discussion with you, they begin to give their testimony. When they came to the Lord some years ago, when they endured persecution some years ago, and how the Lord helped them, and how the Lord gave them the faith, and they are still standing today. How the Lord led them through the storm, and through the wind, and through the stormy sea. How the Lord had now made everything to be alright in their life. He says, remember them who have spoken the word of God to you, as they have come to share with you in a discipleship and follow-up. Is now whose faith follow. As these people are testifying to you that they have been living by faith, you do the same thing like them and live by faith. That's how to follow the Lord till the very end. Now I go to point number two. Learning of Christ. Actually the greatest thing you will learn as to come to the kingdom of God, it's what you learn of Christ. I told you earlier,

0: Aye.
1: That every moment of the way, you keep on looking at Christ. And when you read the scripture, you will be looking for Christ. Because all the lessons you are going to learn, you learn from Christ. And it is as you learn from Christ, you'll be walking consistently in the way of the Lord. You'll be looking at the example of Christ. You'll be conforming your life to the life of Christ. Look at Matthew chapter 11. Matthew chapter 11 from verse 28. It says, come unto me all ye that labor and are heavy laden, and I will give you rest. If you are born again, that's what you have done already. You remember the retreat time? The altar call was made after the message. And you came forward, you raised up your hand, you gave your life to the Lord. You came to the Lord. Come unto me all ye that labor and are heavy laden, and I will give you rest. Now that you have come, what next? What are you to do again? What's the next thing you are now to practice? What's the next lesson the Lord has for you? What's the next commandment the Lord is telling you? Look at it in verse 29. Take my yoke upon you and learn of me. Take my yoke upon you and learn of me. For I am meek and lowly in heart, and ye shall find rest unto your souls. As you come to the kingdom of God, before you came, before you were born again, you have been hearing the name Jesus, Jesus. Before you even started going to church, you were hearing the name Jesus. What does that name mean? What does that name stand for? The person that bore that name, who was he? Where did he come from? What has he come to do? What did he do on the cross? What has he done for you? What's the relationship between you and me? What's he willing to do for you? What does he have for you? What example does he have for you? It is now as you come to the kingdom of God, you begin to learn of Christ. And it's the greatest lesson you will ever learn. Because the Old Testament talks about him. The New Testament talks about him. Every page of scripture talks about him. And prophetic language in the New Testament revelation talks about him. And you need to come into the kingdom and now begin to learn of Christ. Do you know that even after you become a Christian for many, many, many years, you will still keep on learning of Christ? If you have been with us, you are an old member of the church, and you have been born again for 10 years, you have been born again for 15 years or more, you know that right now we're studying from the epistle to the Hebrews in our Monday Bible study. And you see, as we started the epistle to the Hebrews, we're still learning of Christ. You remember in chapter 1 we're learning about Christ? You remember in chapter 2 we're learning about Christ?
0: I will talk about Christ daily.
1: You remember in chapter 3 still learning about Christ? You remember chapter 4 we're still learning about Christ? You will know chapter 5 we're still learning about Christ, the one that's a priest forever after the order of Melchizedek. In chapter 6 we're still learning about Christ. And you know John the Beloved?
0: He was with the Lord Jesus Christ. He looked at the Lord Jesus Christ. He leaned on the bosom of Jesus Christ. He was there when Jesus Christ was crucified. He saw when Jesus rose from the dead. He saw the Lord on the day of his ascension to heaven. Many years later, more than 30 years, more than 40 years, more than 60 years, he was in the Isle of Patmos. And then he saw Jesus Christ, and he saw the glory of the Lord, and the majesty of the Lord. When he saw the Lord like this, he fell down as if he was dead. And the Lord raised him up. And then the Lord said, I'm going to send 7 lessons to the 7 churches in Asia Minor. After 60 years of following the Lord, John the Beloved had not finished the syllabus of learning of Christ. And as you come into the kingdom of God, are you going to follow the Lord till the end? You keep on learning of Christ. And as you learn about Christ, and you learn of Christ, it says, I'm meek and lowly of heart, and you shall find rest to your soul.
2: He said,
0: for my yoke is easy. The people that have not learned of Christ, they say the Christian life is difficult. The people that do not know the Lord deeply, they say that the yoke of the Lord is hard and harsh. They say, I don't know whether I can endure, I don't know whether I can move on, I don't know whether I can remain in that church, I don't know whether I can worship for deeper life because I think the yoke is hard. They say holiness is hard. They say overcoming temptation is hard. They say enduring persecution is hard. They say depending upon the Lord and praying and depending upon faith alone is hard. They have not learned of Christ. They don't know how it is to walk upon the stormy sea when you are looking at Christ. They don't know how to distribute 5 loaves and 2 small fishes unto 5,000 very easily when you are looking at Christ. They don't know how to walk on all the power of Satan and demons and to tread upon the lion and the adder in the name of the Lord, in the power of the Lord, and do it very easily and see Satan fall when you are looking on Christ. To them everything is hard. They don't know how to overcome the temptation of the devil. They don't know how easy it is to silence the devil and say, get behind me, Satan, for thou will worship the Lord and only the Lord. They don't know how simple that is because they are not learning of Christ. And so they are going about with a sorry story. They are going about with a gloomy story. They say it's difficult to overcome temptation. It's difficult to get healed when you are sick. It's difficult to pray and have answers to your prayer. It's difficult to live a holy life. To them, they are struggling. They find everything difficult.
2: But
0: if you learn of Christ, it says, take my yoke upon you and learn of me. It says, my yoke is easy and my body is light. It is very easy to follow the Lord. And the Lord will give you the grace. The Lord will bless your life. In John chapter 13, reading from verse 15. John chapter 13, verse 15. For I have given you an example that you should do as I've done unto you. That
1: The lessons we learn from Christ are practical lessons. He has given us an example that we shall follow as he has done. He lived a humble life, he lived a meek life. We are to follow that example. A life separated from sin, we are to follow that example. A life separated from the world and worldliness, we are to follow that example. He lived a life in submission to the Father. We are to follow that example. He lived a life of obedience to the word of the Father. We are to follow that example. In Philippians chapter 2. Philippians chapter 2. From verse 3. All through to verse 5. Let nothing be done through strife or vain glory, but in lowliness of mind, let each esteem others better than themselves, not looking every man on his own things, but every man also on the things of others. Let this mind be in you, which was also in Christ Jesus. You are learning of Christ, and then you have the mind of Christ in you. And it says you must not do anything by vainglory or by strife. The kingdom of God is different from the kingdom of the world. The kingdom of light is different from the kingdom of darkness. Those in the kingdom of darkness and the kingdom of the world, they get everything by struggling, by fighting, by pushing down the other fellow, and by treading upon other fellows so they can have their
2: way.
1: Those of us in the light will esteem others better than ourselves. We respect other people. We love other people. We appreciate other people. We're willing to learn from what is happening to other people. We don't brag, we don't manifest pride. We don't push down other people and walk on other people. We don't tell other people to go to places and go to pieces, want to have our own way. We don't do that in the kingdom of God. We all know one another. We respect one another. And it says, let each esteem other better than themselves. Our language is a language of humility. It's a language of honor and respect to other brothers and sisters in the kingdom of God. We don't shout on one another. We don't bully on one another. We don't act like taskmaster, tyrant, Pharaoh, Nebuchadnezzar, Herod, and other children of God. We just live quiet life, peaceable life, a loving life, a life that makes other people want to live with us. In verse 4 it says, look not every man on his own things, but every man on the things of others. That means we are not selfish, we are looking for the good, and we are looking for the promotion and progress of the other person. You which was also in Christ Jesus. It says, have the mind of Christ in you. Point number 3 is loving the Lord. You see, that's what the Lord is calling us to. He has shown his own love to us. That's how we are born again. Look at John chapter 3 and verse 16. Without his love, we would have been lost forever. Without his love, our sins would not have have been forgiven. Without his love, he will not have died for us on the cross of
2: Calvary.
1: In John chapter 3 verse 16, for God so loved the world that he gave his only begotten son, that whosoever believeth in him should not perish but have everlasting life. You see what the Lord has done for us. He has manifested his love for us. And he has given the greatest thing we could ever have from the Lord. Not on the basis of marriage. Not because we have done well. Not because we are so good. But because God himself, in his love, he just decided to forgive us and bring us into the kingdom. And that is the same thing we're going to do. He loved us, now we're to love him. That's what we're to do till the end of our life. That's what it means to follow the Lord till the end. In 1 John chapter 4. 1st Epistle of John chapter 4. Verse 19. We love him because he first loved
2: us.
1: Every time you are about to grow cold in your love, remember he first loved you. Every time you are about to grow cold in your love, look at Calvary again. Visualize Calvary again. See how they whipped Jesus.
2: You
1: look at the whipped, he was stripes. Look at they put the crown of thorns upon his head. Look how he carried the cross. Look how he fell down before the beneath the weight and the load of the cross. And ask yourself, why did Jesus suffer like this? And remember the answer, all that he did for you. See him on the cross of
2: Calvary.
1: Crying out, my God, why have you forsaken me? See him with blood all over his body. See how they threw the spear at his side. Ask yourself, why did my Lord suffer like this? And remember that his love for you. The expression of his love for you. He had to bear the punishment of your sin. And then remember, you must not allow any discouragement. You must not stop loving the Lord. Because see all that he has done. Because he loved you like that, now you need to love him much more. We love him because he first loved
2: us.
1: In John, Gospel according to St. John. Chapter 14, verse 15. If you love me, keep my commandments. You realize now what you have to do every day? Just love the Lord. And as you love the Lord, you will do whatever you want. You never want to make somebody you love unhappy. You don't want to bring grief or sadness or sorrow to the heart of somebody you love. You love the Lord so much now because he has brought you to the kingdom. You will not want to do anything that will bring sorrow to his heart. That's why you want to keep the commandment of the Lord. Your friends will come and say, won't you smoke again? Well, if I do that, the Lord will be so unhappy. Won't you come and drink with us again and even get drunk? Oh, the Lord will be so unhappy for me to put his name in the mud and get drunk and be like an unbeliever. They are making fun and they are making jests and they are calling the name of the Lord in vain. And I say, have you forgotten how you used to do it? Why don't you join us? Oh, I can't do that again. I don't want to make make my Lord unhappy.
2: Yeto yin kokun ton yin to fleko o da sra yin bi ano wa bo ano pali pali ma so gan wa bomba ma ja ko me gble
1: to tell the dirty jokes and the dirty stories and expect you to laugh and join with them and say to them, you say, no, I can't do that again, my Lord will be so unhappy about that.
2: Asan gba gba le mi no yin dai le yan yo de kon ra ni wa mi yan sa mo ko tun le ano pali pali o kun ranche ma ja ko ma so
1: gan. The Lord is calling on upon us that we need to love him. Loving the Lord with all your heart, all your soul, and all your mind. There are many of us here who have known the Lord for a long time. There are many of us here who are not new converts, who are not newcomers into the kingdom of God. And you may be making the Lord unhappy in your life. You may be causing sorrow in the heart of the Lord. Because the greatest thing you can do to cause sorrow in the heart of the Lord is to withdraw your love from the Lord. It's just to make to just frown your face against the Lord. Just to tell the Lord, I don't want to love you anymore. I've loved you too much. I've heard your word too much. I've read the Bible too much. I've been praying to you too much. I've been very sensitive to your call too much. I'm going to withdraw my love from you. That's a sin that can drive a nail into the hand of the Lord, into the heart of the Lord again. And the Lord is calling those of us who have known the Lord for a long time too. He says, I'm so unhappy because you have left your first love. In John chapter 21, John chapter 21, reading from verse 15. So when they are dying, Jesus said to Simon Peter, Simon, son of Jonas, lovest thou me more than these? And he says unto him, yea, Lord, thou knowest that I love thee. He says unto him, feed my lambs. The Lord is not happy when you make fishing and your nets to replace the work of God and the service of the Lord in your life. There are lambs to be fed. There are lambs, the lambs of God, the lambs to be fed. There are new converts to follow up. There are people that need to know the basic principles of the Bible doctrine. And you are the Peter, you are the Simon, to go to them and feed the lambs. But you are back to your fishing. You are back to your trading. You are back to the activity. And you have left the lamps of the Lord. You have said, I go a fishing. And the Lord is very sorrowful. Are you not going to follow the Lord till the end? Are you not going to have a part in the world? Are you not going to do the will of God till the very end? Are you not going to walk for the Lord till you are tired? Are you not going to walk today more than you walked yesterday? Are you not going to run for the Lord faster than you ran before the retreat? Are you not going to spend and be spent in discipleship more than before they became disciples? Why do you go out fishing when the lambs are waiting for you to feed them? Why do you neglect the work of the Lord? Why don't you follow up on the people you invited to the retreat? All the lessons you need to go through, the people that just gave their lives to the Lord, what are you doing about them? Do you love me more than these? Do you love me more than the fishing? Do you love me more than your tailoring? Do you love me more than your marketing? Do you love me more than all your selling and buying? Do you love me more than your education? Do you love me more than all the overtime work you are doing? Simon, you are that Simon the Lord is calling upon today. Lovest thou me more than all these? He said, yes, Lord, thou knowest that I love thee. He said, if you love me, show it. Demonstrate it. Feed my lamb. In verse 16, he said to him again the second time, Simon, son of Judas, lovest thou me? Lovest thou me? No comparison now, whether you love me more than that or more than anything. Lovest thou me? Am I number one in your life? Am I the crown of your life? Am I the center of your life? Am I the only personality in your life? Am I the only one in your life? Am I the joy of your life? Am I the glory of your life? Am I the concentration of your life? Lovest thou me? Lovest thou me? And then he said, yea, Lord, you know that I love you. He said, if that is the case, feed my sheep. Feed the lambs, the new converts. Feed the sheep, the people who came to the Lord before. In verse 17, he says unto him the third time, Simon, son of Jonas, lovest thou me? Peter was grieved before him because he said to him the third time, lovest thou me? And he said unto him now, he said unto him, Lord, thou knowest all things, thou knowest that I love thee. And Jesus said, feed my sheep. And you see here, the Lord asking the third time. And the Lord is still also asking you, do you love me? If you love me, get involved. Don't fold your hand, don't stay on the fence. Don't leave it to the few, the rest of the people. Get involved and do the follow-up. Don't be comparing yourself with other people. I'm the only one that is jumping up and down, running up and down. I'm the only one that is doing this and doing that. I'm not the only worker in the church. I'm not the only full-time worker in the church. I'm not the only laborer in the kingdom of God. I'm not the only preacher. I'm not the only minister. Your concern with comparing yourself with other people. You just love the Lord and don't worry what others are doing. Look at verse 20. And then Peter, turning about, saw the disciple whom Jesus loved following. He saw John the Beloved. He saw John the Beloved following. In verse 21, Peter, seeing him, said to Jesus, Lord, what shall this man do? Am I the only one that will do it? I'm following up three converts. I go to that place, Look at that women rep. Look at that zonal leader. Look at that coordinator. What are they doing? Am I the only one that will do everything? And Peter said to Jesus, Lord, what shall this man do? Verse 22. Jesus says unto him, if I will that he tarry till I come, what's that to thee? Follow thou me. You want to follow the Lord till the end? I ask you, do you want to follow the Lord till the end? Then live by faith. Then learn of Christ. Then love the Lord. And obey the word of the Lord. Do the work of the Lord. Be prayerful in your life. Keep on looking to the Lord Jesus Christ. Every step you take in your life, take that step in following the Lord. And the Lord will never leave you. The Lord will never forsake you. And when the trumpet shall sound, when the saints of God shall be gathered together up on high, you will be there. And I will be there. We will be there together. We will rejoice. rejoice ever with the Lord. Why don't you stand up and promise the Lord? My heart is fixed to God. My heart is fixed. My heart is fixed, O Lord, my heart is fixed. I will sing, I will praise you with all my glory. I will not allow anything to come between me and the Lord. I will serve the Lord. I will follow the Lord. I will be living by faith. I'll be looking at the Lord Jesus Christ. And as I look at the Lord Jesus Christ, then I will be following after his footsteps. Tell the Lord, you children, don't run out now. Stay there and pray and tell the Lord. Adults, let us love the Lord. You have come to know the Lord. Promise the Lord you will follow the Lord till the very end of your life. Nothing will drive me back. Persecution will not drive me back. Temptation will not drive me back. The need of life will not drive me back. No job will not drive me back. The misunderstanding of people will not drive me back. The deception of Satan will not drive me back. The lie on backsliders will not drive me back. The tiredness of the journey will not drive me back. The climbing of the mountain will not drive me back. The labor in the service will not drive me back. It's a joy to serve my Lord. It's a joy to serve my Lord. It's a joy to follow the Lord. His yoke is easy. His burden is light. I'm going to live by faith. I'm going to learn of Christ. I am going to love the Lord. All my life. All my life. All my life. All my life. I will never go back. I will never turn back. I will keep on loving the Lord, loving the Lord, loving the Lord. And the more I grow in the Lord, the higher I go in the Lord, the more I will be loving the Lord, the more I'll be learning of Christ, the more I will be living by faith. Whatever people say, whatever people do, will not lessen my love for the Lord. Pray and tell the Lord to grant you more grace. To love him more. To serve him more. To follow him more. Not to allow any discouragement in your life. To dedicate your life to the Lord more. To consecrate your life to the Lord more. Live by faith. Learn of Christ. Love the Lord.

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1: In Jesus' name we pray.
2: To Jesu ni kome mi hudete.
1: A good amen. Heavenly Father, we thank you at this time. We glorify your name and we thank you because we want to reveal great marvelous wonderful things to every one of your children concerning the name.
2: When
1: children do not know the authority that the name of their father or their parents hold, they go through life as common people. But when they wake up, you know, the power, the authority, the possibilities in the name of the one that gave birth to them, how everything changes. Lord, we pray everything will turn around in every life in Jesus' name. Let your name come upon us. The blessing in the name. The power in the name. The authority in the name. Oh Lord, reveal the name to us so much. That when we mention that name, heaven will respond. Hell will tremble. The powers of darkness will shake. When we mention that name, Lord, glorify the name of Christ. The great wonderful things in the lives of your people. Thank you, Lord, because we know you have answered. In Jesus' name we pray. We're looking at Exodus chapter 6. We're speaking on the name of God. In Exodus chapter 6, verse 3, appeared unto Abraham, unto Isaac, and unto Jacob by the name of God Almighty. But by the name Jehovah was I not known to them.
2: God
1: said, I revealed myself unto Abraham, unto
2: Isaac,
1: and unto Jacob, by my name God Almighty, that alone would have been sufficient to carry a man through life. And yet God said, there is more. Then it's through that name that made God to ask Abraham, is anything too hard for me? And if I am God, mighty God, almighty God, what great things should I be able to do? In Genesis chapter 18, 14. Is anything too hard for the Lord? When you think about that, that means everything you can think about, all power, all stress, all divine energy, all ability, put everything together, is the omnipotent God. Let's try a little and understand what that name did. And why it gave so much faith, trust, and confidence to Abraham. Because of that name, we learn God created the whole world. How do you measure that? Because he's God Almighty. He created everything. Not only that, you think about the sun. You know the sun that is so far away, it looks very small to you because it's very far away.
2: And
1: actually, scientists have now understood. You look at how big the sun is. Scientists have discovered that the world, that is the globe, the earth, if you put 1,000 the world, you put it inside the sun, apart from burning up, there'll still be some space remaining. That's how big the sun is.
2: Oh wait, do tina no to tole ye wa di do na di vie nu e tole number modora ayon e le ko e be e do kwa mi no gran foton e ton bo be do owe me ko tena kwa poto owe me.
1: And it's God that has created such a big sun.
2: Di we ya we ne wazwa da owe da ho e ne.
1: Look at all the stars.
2: E ba kwa son wule vule ko.
1: And look at how deep the oceans are. And see what the God, God of heaven, God Almighty, see what he has done. And he says, I am the Lord. My name is God Almighty. Is anything too hard for me? Abraham understood the meaning of that name. That's why he believed. In that Exodus chapter 6, verse 3 again. And I appeared unto Abraham, unto Isaac, and unto Jacob by the name of God Almighty. But my name Jehovah. That's another thing now. By my name Jehovah was I not known to them.
2: Yes, Abraham, Jacob, Jehovah Dali. Jehovah Dali.
1: That means there was much they didn't know, and yet what they knew was enough to carry them through life.
2: And
1: them so successful and so strong and so irresistible, unbeatable, more than conquerors, the little, the new. By my name Jehovah, the Jehovah that saves, the Jehovah that heals, and the Jehovah that is always present, and the Jehovah that provides. By that name Jehovah, they didn't know me.
2: Oh Jehovah, Jehovah,
1: Jehovah,
2: Jehovah, Jehovah, Jehovah, Jehovah, Jehovah, Jehovah, Jehovah, Jehovah, Jehovah, Jehovah, Jehovah,
1: Now we know all the names today. In fact, now we know him as Father. Daniel chapter 2. I'm reading from verse 20.
2: Daniel, Otawe, Afotoko.
1: Daniel answered and said, blessed be the name of God forever and ever.
2: Daniel Sogrambodomo, Donano Ninjiweyawe Tonini, Kaka Doi Doi.
1: For wisdom and might. Now Daniel said, it's not just, it's almighty, it's all wise, the all wise God. Think about
2: Daniel
1: that.
2: Daniel,
1: wise to fix everything in the world. Wise to fix everything in your life. And in verse 21, he changes the times and the seasons. He removed the kings and set us up kings. He gives us wisdom unto the wise and knowledge to them that know understanding. He reveals deep and secret things. He knows what is in the darkness. And the light dwelleth with him. In 1 Timothy chapter 1, verse 16, verse 17. Be it for this cause I obtained mercy, that in me first Jesus Christ might show forth all long suffering for a pattern to them which should hereafter believe on him to life everlasting. Now unto the King, eternal, immortal, invisible, the only wise God, be honor and glory forever and ever. Amen.
2: Odo maku mama yuwe wenu nyuwe tolu polo we ya ipo kigopo tina kaka doi doi ni cha.
1: And everything you need for spirit, soul and body you have inside that name Jehovah.
2: Wanwe so in rudo tuwele ekpo majuwele ekpo bigbo meton kavya gbada meton ekpo tno niko Jehovah.
1: As you study the word of God, you are going to discover there is a close connection between the name and the nature of God. Those two are inseparable. And when you look at the names that God revealed about himself, yeah, then you understand that his nature is inside that name. Great name, great nature. Good name, he does good things. He's a faithful God as his nature.
2: He's
1: holy because he's a holy God. His name and his nature, they go together. And if I had a message to three parts, number one, the perfection of his nature. Number two, protection through his name. Number three, praying in his name. Number one, the perfection of his nature. nature.
2: There's
1: the nature of God. And that nature of God is called the divine nature. In 2 Peter chapter 1, verse 4. Whereby are given unto us exceeding great and precious promises, that by these ye might be partakers of the divine nature. There is a nature that is not human, it's divine, the nature of God. And what can we understand about that nature? Psalm 73, verse 1. Truly, God is good to Israel. God is good. That's his nature. He cannot do evil. And when he comes to you and he wants to do something for you, he always does good because that's his nature. Psalm 145, verse 9. The Lord is good to all. That's his nature. And his tender mercies are over all his works. That's his nature. Verse 17. The Lord is righteous in all his ways. That's his nature. Is good, is righteous, perfection of righteousness, and holy in all his works. He cannot do anything unholy. He is holy, is righteous, is good. And then Acts chapter 10, verse 38. How God anointed Jesus of Nazareth with the Holy Ghost and with power, who went about doing good.
2: Let you wear Yahweh come, but we will wait for long. Hold on, Jesus Nazareth to Tonjido, may to Dinak Penado, what I be for Nado, Reasong.
1: Killing all that were oppressed of the devil, for God was with him. Numbers chapter 23, reading from verse 19. God is not a man that he should lie. Why do men lie? Because that's their nature, the fallen nature. But in the case of God, his nature is such that he cannot lie. Neither the Son of Man that he should repent, that he should change his mind. As he said, and shall he not do it? Or as he spoken, shall he not make it good? That's his nature. Titus chapter 1, I'm reading from verse
2: 2.
1: In hope of eternal life, which God that cannot lie. That's his nature.
2: He's
1: truthful. And because truthfulness is his nature, he cannot lie.
2: And
1: when he gives you a promise, you can depend on it because he cannot lie.
2: And because
1: he cannot lie, we have the hope of eternal life promised before the world began. Hebrews chapter 6, I'm reading verse 17, verse
2: 18.
1: Wherein God willing more abundantly to show unto the heirs of the promise the immutability and unchangeableness of his counsel, confirmed it by an oath, that by two immutable, unchangeable things in the which it was impossible for God to lie.
2: That's
1: his nature. He cannot lie. If he told you, repent, believe, he'll give you life. He cannot lie, he'll give you life. If he told you, call upon me, I will answer you. If you call upon him, he will answer you. He cannot lie. His name carries his nature along.
2: We're
1: looking at Hebrews chapter 10, verse 23. Let us hold fast the profession of our faith without wavering, for he is faithful. That's his nature. Unfaithfulness is not in his nature. And when you mention his name, he'll be faithful and true to that name. Because he is faithful that promised. In 1 Samuel chapter 2 verse 2.
2: Samuel titata we afoeto awe.

0: 1 John chapter 4, reading from verse 9. In this was manifested the love of God toward us, because that God sent his only begotten Son into the world that we might live through him. Verse 8, he that loveth not knoweth not God, for God is love.
1: Go for shaton ewa ma yiwana o me manyo jiwe yewe gba na jiwe o wanyi.
0: Throughout eternity you'll find that nature still there. God is love.
1: To mando ko do le me na mo yin ko edo pro fun do jiwe wanyi we.
0: Throughout eternity God is good.
1: To mando ko do le me jiwe
0: throughout eternity God is faithful.
1: To mando ko da jiwe yin nu gbo na.
0: Throughout eternity, God is holy. Throughout eternity, God is truthful. He cannot lie. Throughout eternity, God is love. Throughout eternity, you'll find the nature of God remains the same. What are we to do then? We're to believe that nature. In 1 John chapter 4 verse 16, and we have known and believed the love that God has to us. God is love, and he that dwelleth in love dwelleth in God, and God in him. And so then we see that perfection of his nature. Point number 2, protection through his name. Because his nature is good. Now you find his name carries also the goodness in his nature. That's why you can pray having faith, confidence, trust in the name of God Almighty. Exodus chapter 33 verse 19. And he said, I will make all my goodness to pass before thee. That's the nature. And I will proclaim the name of the Lord before thee, and will be gracious to whom I will be gracious, and will show mercy on whom I will show mercy. For Samuel chapter 17, I'm reading from verse 45.
1: Samuel tita ta foton kwawe afoton kande elato.
0: Then said David to the Philistine, thou comest to me with a sword and with a spear and with a shield, but I come to thee in the name of the Lord.
1: When we David dogla Philistine lord omo ke jade po gide popo o wande popo dudu de po sigba yen jade we to yin okuna awon pa leton me.
0: You're not fighting me, David said, you are fighting the name.
1: Amen yen kwa buga tene David do yin kro kwa buga we ate.
0: I come to thee in the name of the Lord of hosts, the God of Israel, of the armies of Israel, whom thou hast defied. This day will the Lord deliver thee into my hand, because he came in the name. And if you confront

0: them in that name. And you face the challenges in your life in that name. You'll be victorious in Jesus' name.
1: In
0: And then it says, I will smite you. David, how can you talk so confidently like that? I represent the name.
1: David,
0: and he is defeated already because he defied the name. Just because he defied the name, I know he is God. He has defied the creator of the heavens and the earth. He has belittled the one that gave him the air to breathe. Because I know he has defied the name of the Almighty God, he is gone.
1: He
0: is dead.
1: He
0: is going to be meat and food for the worms of the earth. He will soon be buried. That's why he had the confidence. That's why we have the confidence. Don't ever think people are fighting you. Don't ever think people are opposed to you. They fight the one you represent. And then it says, I will give the carcasses of the host of the Philistines this day unto the fowls of the air and to the wild beasts of the earth, that all the earth may know that there is a God in Israel. Not that there is a David in Israel. I'm not important, David said. The Lord will clean up all the rubbish you put on his name, Goliath. The Lord will clean up all the defiling statements you make concerning his name. And the whole world will know there is a God in Israel. And all this assembly shall know that the Lord saveth not with sword and spear.
1: And
0: the battle is the Lord's. That's what I told you. The battle is not yours. It's not David's battle. The battle is the Lord's. And he will give you into our hands. And it came to pass when the Philistine arose and came and drew nigh to meet David, that David hasted and ran towards the army to meet the Philistine.
1: And
0: David put his hand in his bag and took thence his stone and slung it and smote the Philistine in the forehead, and that the stone sunk into his forehead, and he fell upon his face to the
1: earth.
0: I'm sure everybody says the stone killed killed Goliath. God could have killed Goliath without a stone. He just wanted David to just to have the privilege of doing something, not what he did. Herod, in Acts chapter 12, there was no stone, there was no sling, there was no David, there was no sword. When he said something, and people said that's the voice of God, and he took the glory of God, he just died immediately.
1: No stone
0: was necessary. Once anybody fights against your God, you don't need a stone, you don't need a sling, you don't need a sword. Already
1: trouble.
0: You don't need to fight at all, because the Lord will defend that great name. I said the Lord will defend that great name. Now Psalm 1:2-4. If had not been the Lord who was on our side, now may Israel say, if it had not been the Lord who was on our side when men rose up against us, then they had swallowed us up quick. When their wrath was kindled against us, when the waters had overwhelmed us,
1: when
0: the stream had gone over our soul, then the proud waters had gone over our soul.
1: As is blessed
0: be the Lord who has not given us a prey as a prey to their chief. The Lord will not give you to them. They look for you, they will not find you. Because you represent the Lord. Our soul is escaped as a bird. Out of the snare of the fowlers. The snare is broken and we are escaped. Our help is in the name of the Lord who has made heaven and
1: earth.
0: Proverbs chapter 18. The name of the Lord is a strong tower. The righteous runneth into it, and his watch
1: saves.
0: Secured, protected. The name of the Lord, that's where your protection is. All these religious people, I don't understand. A religious man that carries the whole Bible. And see the name of God in the Bible. See the revelation that God makes in the Bible. The man carries the Bible on Sunday. During the week, can you imagine that a man like that carrying this Bible that has the name, the nature, the authority, the power, the provision that's in that name? Then he will go to the secret and be looking for power from all those herbalists. And then the herbalist will say, I thought you're a preacher. Oh, you say, Papa, don't worry. I thought you people, when you preach in your crusade, you'll be knocking all the, you know, evil workers and evil doers, and you'll be saying this and that. The man will say, oh, Papa, don't worry. Well, to tell them in the public like that, that's preaching, but you help me. You carrying the Bible, and then you go in secret to look for power. Which other power? All power is in the name of the Almighty God.
1: Now, that's a camera here, Bible. It in Tony Coglan, Juoya, wait on. That's why the Alagos on Bocotta Lassi, Alagota, Yedo, Rota Yedo, who like put you out on where you.
0: We don't need to go anywhere. And whatever your problem is, the Lord will solve the problem in Jesus' name.
1: We, my dear, many people, they're going to Clatway, so let's see, sir. Can we put our daughter to Clalo to Jesus? Come on.
0: You know, I heard about some of these people that want to establish church. Even the name alone, church, the gates of hell will never prevail against the church. And then they go to, you know, all these people, and they're looking for something. And then they bury something, I'm told, in their church building so as to invite an attract crowd. What do you need that for? Why do you serve Satan in the secret? You come to preach Jesus in the public. How can you do that? There is enough power inside this book. And if you will stand on this, the Lord will bear you and keep you to the very end in Jesus' name. It says the name of the Lord is a strong and mighty tower. The righteous runneth into it and is saved. That name will work mightily in your life. And then you will see when you trust in this name. When you have confidence in this name, you will never be ashamed in Jesus' name. And as you call on the name of the Lord, this day total deliverance has come to you in Jesus' name. Number one is the perfection of his nature. Number two is the protection through his name. Number three, pray in his name. Deuteronomy chapter 10, verse 8. And I stayed in the mount according to the first time 40 days and 40 nights. And the Lord hearkened unto me at that time also, and the Lord destroyed not thee.
1: That's
0: chapter 10, verse 8. At
1: that
0: time, the Lord separated the tribe of Levi to bear the ark of the covenant of the Lord, to stand before the Lord, to minister unto him, and to bless his name unto this day.
1: O Janeme Wakulo Clan Wendo, Levi Ton Ledo Vunado, Noze Alka Aleno Kuloton, Loton Renado, no note, Tonu Okulo Nukonadono, Wadivison Le Kronadono, Tonato Ni, Etome, Ja E Azaibe.
0: If we're going to receive any blessing at all, it's in the name of God.
1: Amen, Jo, Tonade Pekpinado, Ijawe, Yetido, Onikola Meniko, Yuwea Weto.
0: Psalm 91, verse 14. Because he has set his love upon me, therefore will I deliver him, I will set him on high. That's protection as well as promotion. I, the Almighty God, in whose name you come, I will set him on high. Why? Because of what?
1: Onye kanu nuko na zetu tuendo nyagoboze woyi ikoche seutu nyenaze tuaga na wanyo ete wanyo nyiche utu.
0: Tell me out loud.
1: Gundwana mi maseze budaga na wanyo nyiche utu.
0: Because he has known my name.
1: Na wanyo onyiche utu.
0: Go back to verse 1. He that dwelleth in the secret place of the Most High, I shall abide under the shadow of the Almighty.
1: Wherefore, the Lord, when we stand the view, you got to me, I don't know your God.
0: I will say of the Lord, he is my refuge and he is my fortress. My God, in him will I trust.
1: Nyanando, bon, Cloton Dalie, he better do check for a figure, Jiwea, which is Ogwanya, Nando to do.
0: Surely, he shall deliver thee from the snare of the fowler and from the noisome pestilence.
1: He shall
0: cover thee with his feathers. Under his wings shalt thou trust.
1: This
0: truth shall be thy shield and buckler. Thou shalt not be afraid. When you have that name, you will not be afraid. When you know the name and you have trust and confidence in the name, you will not be running from one place to the other. You will stay in that place.
1: When I
0: that's if they're preaching sound doctrine, they're preaching the word of God, you will stay. I've heard about some preachers, you know, he will not be able to stay there and preach the word of God. And
1: he
0: says, when I come on the pulpit and I want to stand and preach, then those people are there and they will not allow me to preach. Not because they do any physical thing. It says they're using this or that and therefore he will run away and he's still holding the office of the preacher in that local church.
1: Amen.
0: But he never preaches.
1: Amen.
0: And he'll just commit you, delegate to other people. It's running away. If you're a Christian, how is there somebody there? You cannot talk for the God you represent. And if you are here, the name of Jesus, the name of God, will break the yoke in your life. If you belong to Deeper Life and you know the name of God, the power of the Almighty God, the anointing that breaks the yoke, if you are going to preach, preach. A particular place in one of the locations in Nigeria. And we sent a new region overseer there. And that new overseer, when he came there, and the brother is not from that area. The people came to him and, you know, they said, "We are here." And he didn't understand. And then another team came and said, "We are here." That means they said they were in the town. And they rushed into that place. And then when later he was asking some of his people, he said, "Some people came to me and they were saying we are here, and I don't understand." And those people laughed. They said, "You don't know this area. This area, this is what they mean. They mean that the people that have the power of darkness, that they were there." And then because he accepted what they said, because he meditated on what they said, he then became afraid. And when he came to the pulpit, he'll be trembling, he'll be shaking, he'll be shivering, he'll not be able to bring the words out. And I knew him, and God told me to appoint him as a region overseer at that time. And I knew the power of God was in his life. I decided I was going to visit the states, not to preach, not for programs. And then I got to his location and he called me and said, "Pastor, since I got here, I'm not like I used to be. In fact, I wanted to come and tell you to send me back to where I was coming from. I'm happy to just be local government pastor as I was. Instead of saying, I cannot talk, I cannot preach." I said, "Let's go to church." There was no meeting that day, and then I just went around. He followed me, you know, like my boy. I was talking to him, and then we were talking and discussing. I walked around the church building, and then I came to the pulpit, and I stood at his pulpit. I said, "Now you are released, preach."
1: Now
0: you can preach. Praise the Lord. I didn't preach. I didn't even pray. I just stood there and touched that pulpit and I said, "Now you can preach." And then I came back to Lagos. And he got to me later. I said, "Pastor, the first time I preached, when we had a meeting, all those people began to fall down." They were just falling down like this and falling down like this, and the ushers were carrying them out. And he said, "Since that time, Pastor, now I preach." You will preach. I said, "You will preach." Because there is power in the name of God, and that power will go back with you in Jesus' name. Here it says in verse 5, and I shall not be afraid of the terror by night, nor for the arrow that flies by day, nor for the pestilence that walketh in darkness, nor for the destruction that wasteth at noonday. A thousand shall fall at thy side, and 10,000 at thy right hand, but it shall not come nigh thee. Only with thine eyes shall thou behold and see the reward of the wicked. Because thou hast made the Lord, which is my refuge, even the Most High, thy habitation. There shall no evil befall thee. Anywhere you go, there shall no evil befall thee. And then neither shall any plague come near thy dwelling. For he shall give his angels charge over thee to keep thee in all thy ways. They shall bear thee up in their hands, lest thou dash thy foot against a stone. Thou shalt tread upon the lion and the adder, the young lion and the dragon shall thou trample on the feet, because he has set his love upon me, therefore I will deliver him. I will set him on high, because he has known my name. Do you know the name today? You will call upon the Lord, he shall call upon me, and I will answer him. I will be with him in trouble. I will deliver him. I will honor him. With long life will I satisfy him and show him my salvation. If you know that name, stand up and mention that name. That name gives you the protection you need. That name brings power into your life. That name communicates and makes authority to flow into your life. That name gives you healing. That name gives you deliverance. That name communicates and brings the power of the Almighty into your life, because he knows my name. Because he knows my name, he calls upon me. He calls upon me. You know the name. Mention that name. Mention that name. Mention that name. In Jesus' name we pray. Now if you have trust, confidence, expectation in that name, another good amen. Is there a kind of amen that will make all the powers of darkness flee away, and then they will keep their distance away from you? If there is that kind of amen, where is that amen?
1: Ora nya kuwo zibu to teso gbeza to emeya be ni ni chemo ko to ti ti ke wa se ni chemo ko to to nu to we me
0: praise the Lord.
1: Mi pa kluna
0: stand, you will not fall.
1: Ananote amarajai,
0: you will walk, you will not faint.
1: Anas is only amanajai,
0: you will run, you will not be weary.
1: Anadowezu agbomanape,
0: you will walk and you will succeed.
1: Anawazo anyinu nyonana,
0: all the time you've been going to hospital, spending a lot of money, now you are well.
1: We popo nu ana to wey on ta kwetu ezan be so npe joro wa na we,
0: and then you become a carrier of the strength and the health of the Lord in Jesus name.
1: Bana la sun me to ku gran ju ya we ton gangan do ton re pe won fi popo to Jesus ni
0: amen. His name that will give you all that you need. You'll not be a borrower anymore, you will be a lender.
1: Ye ko wa na we na we o do to ele po
0: hold on to this name. I'm moving to the new year with this name, and then anytime I see you in the new year, we're going to be smiling together. Father, in the name of Jesus. Thank you, Lord, because you have given us this name, and we know the power, the authority in this name. Oh Lord, I pray every Goliath before every child of God fall down in Jesus' name. Lord, I pray all impossibilities before the children of God, everything will vanish away in Jesus'
1: name.
0: All your fears, all your anxiety, all your worry, be dead dissolved right now in Jesus' name.
1: If you have
0: been sick, I command the healing of the Lord upon your life right now in Jesus' name.
1: If you have been attacked
0: and afflicted, I break all the yoke and I destroy the works of the devil. You are free today in Jesus' name. Now you will walk, nobody will make you afraid. In the night, you'll be protected in Jesus' name.
1: To klepo zapo, ye dawa chojiwe, to Jesus come.
0: That great big desire in your heart, have it now. Receive it now.
1: Kalaboyi divye.
0: Be blessed now. And you are blessed, and nobody will be able to reverse this blessing you have today in Jesus' name.
1: Now
0: you are an overcomer. Now you are more than a conqueror. And as you go through this rest of the year, blessings and the goodness and the mercy of the Lord will keep on following you all the days of your life in Jesus'
1: name.
0: Lord, confirm your blessing upon all your people. Thank you, because I know you have answered. In Jesus' name we pray. Amen. I am blessed already. I said I am blessed already. Your blessing, nobody will take it away from you. Thank you and God bless you.
2: Let us pray.
3: Almighty God, we thank you for putting it in our hearts that we want to love you. We love you already, but we want to love you more and more. Pray that all the grace we need, you grant to every one of us in Jesus' name. And we pray that that heavenly home Christ has gone to prepare for us, every one of us eventually will be there without any hindrance in Jesus' name. Speak to the hearts of all your people today. In Jesus' name we pray. In Isaiah chapter 57 verse 15. I read the first part. For thus says the high and the lofty one that inhabiteth eternity. The high and the lofty one that inhabiteth eternity. Today we're talking about eternity. I'm bringing a message to you on living in the light of eternity. From the passage I read to you, eternity is the very life of God. The word eternal means everlasting. It means unending. It means ever continuing. It means it's without end. It means it's forever. But the Bible says it's forever and ever. Death terminates a brief life here on earth. And then for us, eternity begins. Either in a state of everlasting delight or in a state of everlasting damnation. How we live here now will determine where we'll spend eternity. Eternity, does man understand how long eternity is? If it were possible to stretch a rope from earth to the moon, and if it were possible for an ant to go from that from the earth to the moon and come back and do that 100 times, the time that the ant would have taken will be a minute fraction of eternity. How do we understand eternity? Suppose it were possible for a child, a boy, to take a cup, a little cup, and empty all the oceans, all the rivers in the world. The length of time it will take that boy to finish is a negligible part of eternity.
4: Eternity.
3: What's eternity?
4: If a
3: grain of sand represents one day, all the sand in all the seashore, in all the earth will only represent, you know, that will be a long time, but it will represent only a very small part of eternity.
4: And
3: Eternity That means eternity then extends forever and forever and forever without end. Eternity is a lifespan of the never-dying God who sits on an everlasting throne. And man living here on earth now, when he dies, he will then be ushered into eternity, either on the right hand or on the left hand. The question then is, where will you spend eternity? Have you thought about it at all? In 2 Peter chapter 3, reading from verse 10. 2 Peter chapter 3 verse 10. But the day of the Lord will come as a thief in the night, in the which the heaven shall pass away with a great noise, and the elements shall melt with fervent heat. The earth also and the works that are therein shall be burnt up. Seeing then that all these things shall be dissolved, what manner of person ought ye to be in all holy conversation and godliness? Thinking about eternity makes us to think about our life. Makes us to think about, where am I going to spend that long eternity? There are 3 points we're going to consider in our message today. Number one, humble souls to possess eternal happiness. Humble souls to possess eternal happiness. Let's come back to Isaiah chapter 57. We're looking at verse 15 again. It tells us, for thus says the High and the Holy One that inhabiteth eternity, whose name is Holy. I dwell in the high and holy place with him also that is of a contrite and humble spirit, to revive the spirit of the humble and to revive the heart of the contrite one. The Lord cannot have fellowship with the proud, whether here on earth or there in the great beyond. If we're going to live with God, if we're going to be able to enjoy the happiness and the glory of heaven forever and ever, the first thing we'll realize is that the Holy, the High, the Lofty One, the great God of heaven, he wants to dwell with those of a humble spirit.
4: And
3: humility begins when we realize we're nothing in the sight of God. When we realize that the works of our hand, the good works we have done, and the almsgiving we have done, cannot buy salvation, cannot buy a seat, a place, a mansion in heaven.
4: Or that there is no goodness of any good man that is able to purchase eternity.
3: No, dagbori wa agbeto dagbetore magakpe godo singa homado polone.
4: And as we bend low before the cross,
3: de meso yido bo wiwa mido satigo.
4: As we bend low before Calvary,
3: de meso demido Calvary sinuko.
4: And as we humble ourselves before the Lord,
3: de meso ko wiwa mido okuro sinuko.
4: And we surrender unto the Lord,
3: bo mejo mido na okuro na.
4: And we say it is not because of the work of my hand.
3: But me do na so aloche toto uto.
4: It is not because of the good things I've done.
3: Me na nunda gbedenko wale to uto.
4: Only simply relying upon the sacrifice of Christ, I come not by merit but by the mercy of God. He saves us. He converts us. He changes our lives. He writes our names in the book of life.
3: Dogbo wewe dogbo azonde Christ go wale skava ida ido. Dogbo leblan juoto ye hule mega ye gomido ye hule mega.
4: And except that conversion takes place, there is no place in heaven for any of us. Except that humility of heart, humility of mind is there and it is settled in our heart, there will be no place in heaven for us.
3: In
4: Matthew chapter 18, verse 3. Matthew chapter 18 verse 3.
3: Matthew chapter 18 verse 3.
4: And he said, verily I say unto you, except ye be converted and become as little children, ye shall not enter into the kingdom of heaven. Actually, Jesus said that to his own disciples. They were wondering who will be the greatest in the kingdom of heaven. They wanted position. They wanted popularity. They wanted power. They wanted the praise of men. They wanted exaltation on earth. And they were wondering, who is the greatest among us? The Lord knew that such an argument and such conversation will not be in the mouth in the life of the people that have come to Calvary, who are humble before the Lord. He knew that something from the world was coming to the midst of his own people. He knew that they wanted to bring the world into his church. Then he called them to order. And he said, except you be converted and become as little children, you will not even be able to enter into that kingdom of heaven, not to talk about being great when you get there. And then he explains what he means in verse 4. He says, whosoever therefore shall humble himself as this little child, the same is the greatest in the kingdom of heaven. To partake of the happiness and the joy. To partake of rest and peace eternal. To delight and satisfaction in heaven.
3: The
4: perfect fellowship and perfect security in your life in eternity. It will take number one that you are converted. And pride will never bring conversion. And pride will never keep conversion.
3: Zidu agakave goye mosa onse ehulegado.
4: It is the humility of heart.
3: Uwaki go I have to I have to
4: I am nothing in the sight of God.
3: Yemayi nundelo jio onse adame.
4: I'm useless in the sight of God.
3: Beto e mardinde wa indo jio onse
4: adame. I'm worthless in the sight of God.
3: Yemate jero jio onse awame.
4: Without him I can do nothing.
3: Mati ewo yemaso gawa nunde pepe.
4: Without him I cannot be saved.
3: Mati ewo yemasi gamo kulega.
4: Then I come with that humility.
3: Yeso wa kodo huiwa nepo.
4: I submit, I surrender, I bend low before the cross of Calvary.
3: Yende yende jo yeso yi dobo huiwa yende bo huiwa yende do sati Calvary toko.
4: Then what makes us to be born again?
3: When nenuwe ena reme na do moledia.
4: Even on the Lord Jesus Christ to take all our sins away.
3: Na do yiso Jesus.
4: And then we remain humble. From that time of conversion until the consummation, until we see him face to face. Because he said, whosoever therefore shall humble himself as this little child, the same is the greatest in the kingdom of heaven. What's the use if you are great in the kingdom of the world, if you are great in the visible church, and you are not even known in the invisible church? You must have your name in the book of life before you can have a part, a place in heaven. That's why it tells us in Luke chapter 10 verse 20. Luke chapter 10 verse 20. Nevertheless, in this rejoice not that the spirits are subject unto you, but rather rejoice because your names are written in heaven.
3: Shogun mi jayato ekemeblo do gbegbole yin memeglo rami sigba mi ni jayado yeunla oyin mi toto olome.
4: He was talking to 70 of his disciples. These 70 disciples had been sent out on evangelistic mission and they came back to give a great testimony of how the Lord had mightily worked with them miraculously. What was
3: there?
4: And then they began to rejoice. And Jesus said, cut down your joy.
3: Jesus wado, ayaje mi to mi bera
4: paroko. Don't rejoice because of that.
3: Me jayana eto utublo.
4: Because I'm in the prayer warriors and demons are being chased out. Don't rejoice because of that.
3: Na yeti do de wa fun to le bo gbigbo ma wele yin yin aje gbono. Jale ajayana eto utublo.
4: Because you've gone somewhere you prayed for a madman and the madman retained or he recovered his sanity. Don't rejoice because of that. Because you are mighty in prayer and because you are a great prayer warrior member, don't rejoice because of that. And because you are preaching and in the evangelistic mission, many people are bending the knee to Christ and they are repenting with tears. Don't rejoice because of that. Says, but rejoice because your names are written in heaven. The joy of success on earth, the joy of success in preaching, the joy of success in prayer, the joy of achievement in religion is but for a moment. But the joy that lasts forever and ever is the joy that your name is in the book of life. When you surrender yourself to the Lord and you are born again, and your name is written in the book of life in heaven, and you begin to live the life of godliness and righteousness for the glory of God here on earth, I assure you are going to be persecuted. But the persecution is nothing. The trouble, the trial is nothing. The
3: earthly
4: tribulation is nothing. Jesus said in Matthew chapter 5. Matthew chapter 5, reading from verse 10.
3: Matthew
4: it says, blessed are they which are persecuted for righteousness sake, for theirs is the kingdom of heaven.
3: It's
4: telling us, when you compare the joy you are going to have, the glory you are going to have, the honor you are going to have, the happiness you are going to have, and you compare it with the affliction you have on earth, it's since the affliction on earth will even fade away into nothing. He said, when you've got any trouble, look up and see the glory that is awaiting you. And the trouble on earth, and the trial on earth, and the tribulation on earth will seem as nothing.
3: Tindo to clade zeno kunto.

0: said, if they deny you of your righteousness on earth, and because of that you are poor, and because of that there is no job, and because of that they heap insults on you, and because of that the pain is almost unbearable. He said, look up, because your redemption draweth near. And when you look up and you see the heaven that is awaiting you, and the happiness and the singing and the fellowship and the joy in the presence of the angels of God, what you have here will become a light affliction that is just but for a moment. After all 70 years on earth, it's like a drop of water in comparison with the ocean when you compare it with eternity.
1: After
0: all, everything we go through here is but for a moment. In fact, 1,000 years is like a day in the sight of the Lord. Now follow, if 1,000 years is like a day, 100 years will not be up to a day. It's like 1/10 of a day. And 70 years on earth is like an hour and a few minutes. And therefore, whatever you are going through on earth, it's nothing. Think about heaven. Think about the joy. Think about the glory. Think about the honor. Think about the reward. And think about the streets of gold. And think about the mansions that Christ has gone to prepare for you. And when you think of that, all that you go through on earth, the persecution and everything, will become really nothing. In fact, you don't mind at all. You tell the devil and you tell all the people responsible for that persecution. You say, give me more. I want more of that to make me think about heaven. I need more of that to make me think of the joy unspeakable. I need more of that to make me think of the glory that I shall have when I appear before the presence of the Almighty God. You always think about the happiness and the joy and the delight you are going to have in heaven, and the things on earth will seem as nothing.
1: Amen. You said, Ramido, okwe foto taide asando po. 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Olonde
0: a yorapo. He says in verse 11, he said, blessed are ye when men shall revile you and persecute you, and shall say all manner of evil against you for my sake. Rejoice, don't be sad, rejoice and be exceedingly glad, for great is your reward in heaven. For so they persecuted the prophets that were before you.
1: Ayaje deramo ekloga enele afowulo koto donano we miule we na gbetole na to vivle me ko bosa do home kedo me bosa to yira hun kan kodo do omego na lalo do lalo to me na do na che woto mini jaya bosa to ayaje soso na ale meto da ho we to olome na
0: bo kedo we in the sight of the Lord. And you think of the joy and the happiness you are going to have. You think of the delight and the satisfaction you are going to have. You think of the precious thing, the promises, the inheritance that the Lord is going to give unto you.
1: But
0: you understand that everything that happens here, the sorrow, the sadness, and the suffering, is just for a moment. And it will soon be over. No matter how the suffering looks long, it will soon be over.
1: And
0: it says our light affliction, which is but for a moment, when you compare that with eternity, and even the sinners around you, you think they're enjoying, the enjoyment of the sinner is for a moment in eternity. My friend, when you spend 5 minutes in eternity, everything you went through on earth, all the problems you had on earth, everything you will forget, and then you will begin an eternity of a happy life. My prayer for you, my brother, my sister, you will be there in Jesus' name.

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1: Who are the people that will have that eternal happiness? The people who have humbly repented of their sins to believe in Christ. The people who are followers of Christ in righteousness and true holiness. The people whose names are written in the book of life in heaven. The people who resist temptation and endure persecution till the very end. The people who live each day with the thought of eternity on their minds. The people who sincerely, faithfully do the will of God, whether men see them or not, whether men praise them or blame them. Those are the people that will be happy eternally. My question is, will you be there in heaven?
0: Who can be a cherry
1: But before you answer in the affirmative, I need to ask you a series of questions.
0: I'm a weapon, you know, the more Naka hope they bother they go to the
1: Are you humble or proud?
0: Are
1: you born of the spirit or only born of the flesh? Are you converted or are you still carnal? Are you following Christ or are you following self and society? Is your name in the book of life or your name only in the register of the church? Are you free from sin or are you full of sin? Are you clean or are you corrupt? Are you obeying God's word or are you rebelling and disobeying against the word of God? Do you always think of eternity in anything you do? Or do you only think of what I will eat today, the money I will spend today, and the person I'll get married to in life?
0: Where
1: will you spend eternity? The question comes to you and me. Will you be eternally happy or will you be eternally sorrowful? For those who are born again, for those who are children of God, for those who are the witness in your spirit that you are on your way to heaven, for those who are the narrow path that leads to glory, for those who sins are washed and cleansed away, for those who are rejoicing in sins forgiven, salvation obtained, I rejoice with you. Great will be your joy. And your joy, nobody will take it from you in Jesus' name. Revelation chapter 14, verse 4. Revelation chapter 14, verse 4. These are they which are not defiled with women, for they are virgins. These are they which follow the Lamb whithersoever he goeth. These were redeemed from among men, being the first fruits unto God and to the Lamb. And in their mouth was found no guile, for they are without fault before the throne of God. I pray you will be there among
2: among them in Jesus' name. Then all your sorrow will be over. All your crying will be over. All your problems will be over. All the heartache will be over. When you step on the shore of heaven like this, then you look back. Everything is forgotten. You begin a life of joy, an eternity of happiness, an eternity of glory, an eternity of fellowship with the Almighty God, an eternity of fellowship with the angels. Satan will not be there.
1: Satan will not
2: be there. No curse will be there. Crying will not be there. Weeping will not be there. Problems will not be there. Poverty will not be there. All the people chasing you, harassing your life will not be there.
1: They
2: must be there.
1: They
2: must be there. If only in this world we have hope, we have all most men miserable. If you suffer in this world, you don't get to heaven. If you're persecuted in this world, you don't get to heaven. If you have all the deprivation, you don't get to heaven. If with all the evangelism, you don't get to heaven. If all coming to church, you don't get to heaven. If coming to deep life, you don't get to heaven.
1: If
2: making restitution, you don't get to heaven.
1: If
2: your husband has kicked you out, you don't get to heaven. Disappointed, you don't get to heaven.
1: When I
2: cut your salary, you don't get to heaven.
1: When I
2: don't have anything to eat, you don't get to heaven. Tell me, where is your joy? The joy of serving God. The joy of coming to church. The joy of reading the Bible. The joy of believing on Jesus. You will get to heaven. I said you will get to heaven. And then the joy and the glory and the happiness that will be there forever and ever and ever. Nobody can measure it. It's only when you get there you understand what I'm telling you
1: today.
2: In Revelation chapter 21 verse 4. And God shall wipe away all tears from their eyes. And there shall be no more death, neither sorrow, nor crying, neither shall there be any more pain. For the former things, the former things on earth, the former poverty, and the former pain, and the former persecution, and the former things that had weighed you down, and the former things you were crying about, are all passed away forever. My goal is that I will be in that place. I don't know about you. As you come to worship here, and you realize that one day everything on earth will end, and you'll be ushered into the presence of the Almighty God. You're praying that that day will come soon. Don't worry, it is coming. I said it is coming. And it will come to every one of us in Jesus' name. I'm sorry to tell you that not everybody will be there. Not everybody will be in that heaven. Not everybody will have a job. Not everybody will have a happiness that leads me to point number two. Hypocritical sinners to be punished in eternal hell. Hypocritical sinners to be punished in eternal hell. You know there are people that deceive themselves. They say they don't think there is any hell. There is a literal hell. There is a literal hell. A place of eternal punishment there is somewhere like that. And it is a place of eternal suffering for Satan and all his angels. And then it's for all people that cover up their sins and they are not converted. Jesus spoke about hell. The Old Testament prophet spoke about hell. The New Testament apostle spoke about hell. Believe in heaven. And then you ought to know there is a hell. If there is a day, there is night. If there is light, then there is darkness. If the positive is there, then the negative is there. If there is a place that God is living eternally, then there is a place that Satan is going to live eternally. It means there is heaven on the one hand, there is hell on the other hand. And all the children of God will live with him everlastingly, eternally in heaven. And of course, all the children of Satan will live with Satan eternally in hell. Look at the testimony of Scripture. And make sure that you are not subtracting from the Bible, you are not adding to the Bible. In Psalm 9:17. The wicked shall be turned into hell, and all the nations that forget God. It tells us there are wicked people on earth. There are sinners on earth. There are people that have never been born again. The wicked, who are the wicked? The unjust, the people that oppress their fellow men, the people that do wicked things, the wicked shall be turned into hell. How can the wicked be in heaven with God forever and ever? No, it cannot be. And the Bible tells us that the wicked in the north, in the south, in the east, and in the west, everywhere in the world, eventually when they die, they will be turned into hell. He said the wicked in the church and the wicked outside the church, when they die, they will be turned into hell. He's talking about the religious wicked and the irreligious wicked, they will meet in hellfire. He's talking talking about the people that take pride in tormenting their fellow men.
0: He's
2: talking about the people that are wicked and they are not born again.
0: He's
2: talking about the people that are stealing what belongs to other, to their neighbors.
0: He's
2: talking about the people that sin with impunity and there is no repentance.
0: And
2: he tells us the wicked shall be turned into hell and all the nations shall forget God. In Hebrews chapter 9 verse 27. Hebrews chapter 9 verse
0: 27.
2: Here the word of God tells us that death is certain and judgment is sure. It says Hebrews 9 verse 27, as it is appointed unto men once to die, but after this the judgment.
0: You
2: understand? Everybody dies. Methuselah died.
0: Methuselah eko.
2: Cain died.
0: Cain eko.
2: Achan died.
0: Achan eko.
2: Korah, Dathan, and Abiram they died.
0: Korah, Dathan, and Abiram eko yekuma.
2: And then Saul in the Old Testament died.
0: Saul uto alenu home don eko.
2: Judas Iscariot died.
0: Judas Iscariot eko ga.
2: Ananias and Sapphira died.
0: Ananias ko Sapphira ko yeko.
2: And even Nebuchadnezzar died.
0: Yetero Nebuchadnezzar osuga eko ga.
2: And Belshazzar died.
0: Belshazzar eko ga.
2: And Herod died.
0: Herod eko ga.
2: No matter who you are.
0: Mede pepe di aye.
2: It's appointed unto men once to die.
0: Ede na beto na zo kuhula dopo.
2: And then when life is ended here on earth, there is a place of judgment awaiting the Herods of the world, awaiting the Nebuchadnezzars of the world, and awaiting the Judas Iscariots in the church, awaiting the demons in the church, awaiting the tired mixed multitude that never gave their lives to the Lord. They were never born again. They were never humbled before the Lord. They sinned and they were full of sin until they died. There is a day appointed unto man to die, and after that death there will be judgment. In Matthew chapter 25. Matthew chapter 25 verse 41.
0: Matthew takuato afuato kande lokunopoto.
2: It says here, then shall you say unto them on the left hand, depart from me, ye cursed, into everlasting fire, prepared for the devil and his angels.
0: Edo wenelowe ena dogla dogagla mekreti to amiolo eto meladomo mifo iso de biyo de rodo de glove biyo ozumado podome hey yeko wula ona da ina awovi kula kale to
2: Jesus Christ.
0: Jesus
2: that were very familiar with eternity past and eternity future. Jesus that knew the program of God for the ages. Jesus that knows about heaven and knows about hell. Jesus that knows about the final destination of Satan and his angels. Jesus that knows the final judgment, the final destination for all sinners who refuse to be born again.
0: le poto egbe mara don le vojo so do I hold me e yo podo e tola.
2: Hear the words of Jesus Christ, he said then, shall he say unto them on his left hand, depart from me, ye curse, into everlasting fire, prepared for the devil and his angels.
0: O fie o mi mo ko Jesu Christ tola e da wene nu e na do ngagla me keti do ami ola e to me da mo mi fo iso de bio de ko de gla bio o zo mado podo me ke ye wule au na dai na.
2: Then he said in verse 4, you see,
0: I will be quangle to a for candle chiropoto ewado,
2: and these shall go away into everlasting punishment.
0: Podo ekele wena jui o yamado podo me.
2: Eternity in hell,
0: mado podo do loso miome,
2: unending suffering,
0: o yare mado podo,
2: ever continuing punishment,
0: o yasahamedo titido lupo tegbe kagodo e,
2: that goes on and on, hey. And they never die when they get there. Even the cells in their body will not die. Jesus Christ tells us more in Mark chapter
0: 9.
2: And in Mark chapter 9, reading from verse 43.
0: And
2: if thy hand offend thee, cut it off.
0: Bodo eye alotonaro darle sense.
2: It is better for thee to enter into life maimed than having two hands to go into hell, into the fire that never shall be quenched.
0: Ebwa unawe nadonya alosa korobia ogbeme. O nado tedo alo awela bia olozome.
2: Here the Lord Jesus Christ is saying the punishment and the torment and the wrath of God and the suffering in hell is so intense and it is so eternal that whatever will hinder you from escaping hell and getting into heaven, even if it's like a right hand or a right eye, somebody very dear to you, you pluck it out, you cut it off, you separate from it so you can get to heaven.
0: It
2: tells us in verse 44, where there one dies not and the fire is not quenched.
0: Verse
2: 45, and if thy foot shall offend thee, cut it off. It is better for thee to enter into life than having two feet to be cast into hell, into the fire that never shall be quenched.
0: Afo kande atoto eye afo to so rewe nado darle sa ese ebwa wo na we nado ye afo sa korobia ogbeme ho nado na ni do ndo afo awe na ye ze we drado orozo me.
2: Then it tells us where the worm dies not and the fire is not
0: quenched. Yes,
2: somebody as dear to you as your precious
0: eye.
2: But he wants you to see. And he's leading you down into the pit of sin and destruction. In verse 47, and if thine eye offend thee, pluck it out. It is better for thee to enter into the kingdom of God with one eye than having two eyes to be cast into hellfire, where their one dies not and the fire is not
0: quenched.
2: For Jesus had said all those things, if there were no hell,
0: if
2: there were no place of judgment,
0: if
2: there were no place of eternal punishment, he was a person that taught much about love and he demonstrated love, and yet he was saying you cannot love somebody to the point that the person will drag you into hell fire. If you want to get into life, eternal life, into heaven, cut off that that person that will drag you into hell.
0: Ewa wai me do ho waina ton bo so san waina ewa to iro ya ro me de tin bo tai de me vive to bo inu ku si to bo ayin won agba bo me na do we mo na se o drado lozo mi o me ani sa me ne se so de we go nigba se o drado oriya mado podo me.
2: Hell must be a terrible place.
0: Oh so lozo edura yin o te si awude.
2: Revelation chapter 14.
0: So khiazi we o ta we ne to.
2: Revelation chapter 14 verse 10.
0: So khiazi we o ta o ko ne to ko afueto awu.
2: Says the same shall drink.
0: Edo owodo pura wa na sanu.
2: Of the wine of the wrath of God,
0: so,
2: which is poured out without mixture, into the cup of his indignation, and he shall be tormented with fire and brimstone in the presence of the holy angels and in the presence of the Lamb.
0: Edo azonu ko ebi aye toto na lo titi ya ga kaka do igbo je marate to kle po ozan po ye ke to tali aina kan lo gbogbo ti eto le po mere pe pe ke yo ya eto le ton.
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0: Dale makia zo afo eto awoto olopoto ya ewo lowo na no to ve ko me gbe jiwa ototo me re ye ko je gboro mati o flo so to kofo.
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0: Sokhia otako afueto oropoto.
2: And I saw a great white throne, and him that sat on it, from whose face the whole earth and heaven, the sky, fled away, and there was found no place for them.
0: Yes, some of you were there. Po e woke si anito eji po nuko mereto aegba po olopo hoite ye masama otemende na yeba.
2: And I saw the dead, small and great.
0: Yes, some of you are like pevipo daopo.
2: Young people will face judgment too.
0: Yopo judge na pepo wedi dapo.
2: The young people that die in sin, they'll face judgment too.
0: Yopo pevide kudo yina dome eto na yina pepo wedi dapo gama.
2: And I saw the dead, small and great, stand before God, and it says, and the books were opened, and another book was opened, which is the book of life, and the dead were judged out of those things which were written in the books according to their works.
0: Yes, I'm sure like Pavipo Daopo, Yekite, the Jew, Siduko, Yeso, who will I die? Yeso, who will the Vula die? You will better. Yeso, that when I would sure let so, Nuke, Yulato, will all lame, Kennedy, Azo, Yetole.
2: In verse 15, and whosoever was not found written in the book of life was cast into the lake of fire.
0: Ah, for Toto, Medeque, Mamoy, Wulato, will better me.
2: Whosoever was not found to be born again, whosoever still remained in the works of the flesh, whosoever still remained in the natural pride of the natural man, whosoever still remained in the rebellion of the natural man, whosoever, God is no respecter of persons.
0: He
2: made a way of salvation for everyone. And he says, come unto me, all ye that labor and are heavy laden, and I will give you rest. He says, come. and take the water of life freely. And we have been calling upon sinners to come and be born again. We have been telling them, whosoever shall call on the name of the Lord shall be saved. We have been telling them, this is the day of salvation. And you can call upon the Lord today. We have been telling them the scripture, that whosoever comes unto me, I will in no wise cast out. We have been telling them the word of God, that Jesus Christ died on the cross of Calvary. Because of the love of God for humanity. For God so loved the world that he gave his only begotten son, that whosoever believeth in him should not perish but have everlasting life. And we have been telling them that they ought to repent, because the promise is unto you and to your children and to them that are far off, as the Lord our God shall call. And we have been telling them not to waste time, that time is short, that life is short, that Jesus that went away, that he is coming again. When he comes, if you are found not to be born again, when he comes, or when death closes your eyes on earth, and you are found not to be born again, and your name is not written in the book of life in heaven, then all the people whosoever in church, outside the church, whosoever, religious or irreligious, whosoever, a worker in the church, ordinary member of the church, whosoever, the one that is in the other religion, the one in this religion, whosoever, black or white, whosoever was not found written in the book of life was cast into the lake of fire. It's a serious matter, my friend. In fact, Jesus Christ himself, he opens the curtain. And he tells us the story of a man. Maybe he was one he never heard. Day of salvation came, he neglected it. The message came, he had nothing to do with it. And eventually he died. And Jesus opens the curtain for us. And he tells us what happens to that man. In the great beyond. It's in Luke chapter 16. Luke chapter 16 verse 19. There was a certain rich man which was clothed in purple and fine linen, and he fared sumptuously every day. And there was a certain beggar named Lazarus, which was laid at his gate full of sores, and he started to be fed with the crumbs that fell from the rich man's table. Moreover, the dogs came and licked his sores. And it came to pass that the beggar died. Wait a minute. Lazarus. Whatever we're suffering as a beggar, as poor people, people that have no job. And the people in the world that laughing at
3: us.
2: I told you it will soon come to an end. Look at how we are now. A few years ago, you were 13 years of age. Now maybe you are 40 or 43. A few years ago, you were 40. Maybe you are now
3: 70.
2: It's not long anymore. When the time will end,
3: the
2: time on earth and privilege on earth will come to an end. And eventually, if you're a believer, never mind what is taking place now. And the beggar died. For him, it was the end of sorrow. It was the end of suffering. It was the end of sadness. It was the end of persecution. It was the end of poverty. It was the end of all the problems on earth. And the beggar died. Oh, thank God we're going to die one day. Some people don't like to die, but whether you like it or not, death is going to come one day. And then it says the beggar died. And then he was carried by angels into Abraham's bosom. And the rich man also died and was buried. They never think they are going to die. They have accounts there, they have accounts overseas. They never think they are going to die. They build house there, they name streets according to their name. They never think they are going to die. They oppress the poor and they oppress innocent people. They never think they are going to die. They have nothing to do with prayer. They have nothing to do with God. They never think they are going to die. They live their life without Christ, without hope, without God, without righteousness, without being born again. But then he tells us in that place, and the rich man also died and he was buried. What happened beyond the grave? What happened in eternity? And as I'm talking about that rich man that Jesus spoke about, he has spent more than 2,000 years in hell. He's still there in hell now, because hell will never end. The suffering will never end. The punishment will never end. The sorrow will never end. The wrath of God will never end on
3: there.
2: And in hell, he lifted up his eyes, being in torment, and seeing Abraham afar off and Lazarus in his bosom. They don't cry on earth.
3: This
2: rich man, they don't pray on earth. They don't beg for anything. They won't bow for anybody. They have all the money they want. They have all the conveniences they want. They don't need church while they're on earth. They don't need the preacher while they're on earth. They don't need Christianity while they're on earth. What do they want to do with Jesus? Only the poor people call upon Christ the same.
4: Christy.
5: They don't cry now, they cry over there.
4: And he
5: cried and said, Father Abraham,
4: have
5: mercy on me. Send Lazarus. That he may dip the tip of his finger in water. And cool my tongue. I am tormented in this place. But Abraham said, son, remember that thou in thy lifetime received thy good things, likewise Lazarus' evil things. But now he is comforted, and
4: thou
5: is tormented. Beside all this, between us and you, the great dove speaks, so that day which will pass from hence to you.
4: But Mede majona soga so fiwa so lozo mi wa mi lati. Mede pe pe.
5: Neither can they pass to all.
4: Mede pe masoga wa.
5: That will come from hell.
4: Ene wa vivano.
5: Well, it's very clear that hell is very real.
4: That
5: man, he went to hellfire.
4: That way,
5: my question to you is, on which side are you now? Who are you obeying? Are you following Satan? Have you forgotten God? Are you living without remembering the commandments of God? Are you a hypocrite? Appearing righteous before me.
4: But
5: really you are wicked in the sight of God. Are you condemned in your heart because of your healing besetting sin? Are you privately a slave of sin? Are you a helpless jewel in the hand of Satan? Are you a fornicator? Are you a gambler? Are you a sorcerer? Are you a witch? Are you a thief? Are you a mother of innocent babies? Are you a secret polygamist? Are you an idol worshipper? Are you a saint in church? Are you a sinner at home? Should you die today? Where will you spend eternity? Think about it. Where will you spend eternity?
4: Shall
5: the trumpet sound now? And Christ appears in the sky. And the dead in Christ they rise. And then they go to be with the Lord. And we which are alive, those who are humble, those who are saved, those who are sanctified, those who are holy, those who are pure, those who are walking in the will of God, those who are in the narrow path, those who are enduring persecution, those who are rejoicing in Christ, and then we which are alive, we shall be caught up together with them, and then we shall go with the Lord. And when the saints are marching in, those who have been born again, those who have been sanctified, those who have been cleansed by the blood of the Lamb, those people that say the Lord is my Lord and as is my Savior and Redeemer, they go with the Lord. The rest of the people, church goers, religious people, religious sinners, the people that have never been born again, the people that are rejoicing in their sin. When the trumpet shall sound, they be left behind, and then their due, and then the wrath of God, and the everlasting punishment
4: will
5: then begin for them. I want to escape that day. I don't want to be with those people. I want to be on the Lord's side. That's why Moses came before they came to the people. And he said he was on the Lord's side. Who is on the Lord's side? Come unto me. I'm asking you, church, this morning. Who is on the Lord's side?
4: I
5: said, who is on the Lord's side? I said, who is on the Lord's side? I said, who is on the Lord's side? I said, who is on the Lord's side?
4: We're
5: going home. I will look back. That pass under the bridge.
4: And
5: I will say it is gone. I will say it is gone. I look in front of me. And I will see Jesus Christ. And Jesus will say, I welcome you. Welcome home. Welcome home. Welcome home. Welcome home. Sorrow is over. Suffering is over. Wrath is over. Persecution is over. The world is over. All the torment of the devil is over. The demons are over. Everything is over. Welcome home. Welcome home. He will wipe your tears away. He will take your suffering away. He will say, forget it. They don't weep in heaven. They don't cry in heaven. There is no sorrow in heaven. There is no curse in heaven. There is no sickness in heaven. There is no prison in heaven. There is no spiritual in heaven. There is no poverty in heaven. There is no childness in heaven. There is no barrenness in heaven. Everything is joy. Everything is satisfaction. Everything is delight. Everything is glory. Everything is honor. Will you be there? Will you be there? Will you be there? Will you be there? When Christ shall come. And his saints shall go marching. Tell the Lord I want to be there. Tell the Lord I want to be there. Tell the Lord I want to be there. The trumpet will soon sound. The Lord is waiting for the people that want to get to heaven. Come in. Come in. Come in. Come in.
4: Be
5: the door of mercy is open. The door of grace is open. The door of salvation is open. Come in. Repent and believe on the Lord Jesus Christ. And thou shalt be saved.

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1: Shall we arise up, please?
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1: Tonight we thank God for the testimonies we have heard. And we believe that what God has done for others is able to do for everyone else. And if we believe, we'll see the glory of God. Close your eyes as we pray together. Our Father, we thank you for this day. We thank you for the testimonies we have heard. We thank you for the manifestation of your power. We thank you because you are God and you change not. Thank you for that name above every name. Thank you for the name of the King of Kings and the Lord of Lords. The name at which every other power will have to bow. When we have that name, we are confident. We know there is no mountain that can stand before us. Therefore, Lord, we come in that name again today. And we are pray shower your blessings upon your people in Jesus' name. We are praying that every work of the devil will be destroyed. Every attack of the devil will be removed. And we pray that the promises of God will be yes and amen in our lives. Revive your people today in Jesus' name. Lift up the faith of your people and make us to become channels of blessings too. In Jesus' name we pray. Amen. We bless the name of the Lord for bringing us together today. I'm looking at a passage of scripture. A passage of scripture that every believer ought to know. It's a passage of scripture every believer ought to understand. And it's a passage of scripture you need to read over and over until it becomes part of you. There may be some people that know a verse out of the verses I am going to read. But you may not know where to find that in the Bible. You just know it. You have heard it before. Or maybe if you even know it, you do not know the significance and the meaning in your very life. I'm looking at Isaiah chapter 8. Isaiah chapter 8. We're going to read verses 16 to 20. But let me first of all read the middle verse out of those 5 verses. You have 16 and 17. You have 19 and 20. You have in the middle verse 18. That verse 18 is the very center. And it is very important for you and for me. Every child of God, every follower of Christ, should know that this passage is very important for our lives. In Isaiah chapter 8, verse 18. Behold, I and the children whom the Lord has given me are for signs and for wonders in Israel from the Lord of hosts which dwelleth in Mount Zion. It was
3: answered
1: that had that message from the Lord. Isaiah was a prophet of the Lord. But then Isaiah said, he himself and all his children are for signs and wonders in Israel. It is not only that Isaiah will be a mighty prophet of God, in fact, the messianic prophet, the one that prophesied about Christ. he said that even himself and all his children and all the family, they are for signs and wonders in the land of Israel. He said, "Behold, I am the child."

0: My faith and my trust in the Lord.
1: Then
0: he said, and again, behold, I and the children which God has given me. He said, watch us and look at us everywhere we go. Behold and look at our lives and look at the activities in our lives. I and the children whom the Lord has given unto me. You find the full quotation in Isaiah chapter 8. Let's come back to Isaiah chapter 8, verse 18. I and the children whom God has given me. From the passage you have read in Hebrew, it is peculiarly applied to Jesus Christ and his disciples. In the new covenant, Christ has his own children. He called his disciples children a lot of times. Children, have you any bread? He was talking to his disciples and calling them children. I and the children whom the Lord has given me. He himself said, if they believed on him, they will do the same thing he has done. That means I and the children whom the Lord has given me were for signs and for wonders. Because of that verse in verse 18. That's why I put the title of the message as Signs and Wonders Among the Faithful. If we are faithful to the Lord, if you will follow Christ and be a real child of God, miracles will ever be in your life. Every day you can expect a miracle and God will work mightily on your behalf. You will wake up in the morning and you will realize, I and the children whom the Lord has given me were for signs and wonders in this country. Let's now look at the whole passage. From Isaiah chapter 8 verse 16. How will these signs and wonders be taking place in our lives? What are the things that are required in your life, in my life, so that signs and wonders will be permanent, will be regular, will be frequent in our lives? How does a Christian family maintain a flow of miracles in that family? How does a New Testament church like this maintain the flow, the overflowing, the supernatural work of God, power of God in the church all the time? How can we have the manifestation of miracles among the leaders, among the workers, among the members, even among our own children, so that every family in the church can say, behold, I and the children whom the Lord has given me were for signs and for wonders in this community? Look at it from verse 16. Bind up the testimony, seal the law among my disciples.
1: That's why it starts.
0: If you want the Lord to make you a channel of miracles, signs and wonders, as a man or as a woman, as a boy or as a girl, if you really desire the manifestation of the power of God in your life, Number one, be a disciple of the Lord. Because you see that verse 16, it says, among my disciples. Among the followers of the Lord.

0: The
1: people that have realized they were sinners. You cannot serve two masters. You cannot have Satan and the Savior at the same time. You cannot be following the devil and then following Christ at the same time. You cannot be living in the pit and living on the mountain at the same time. That means you cannot be living in sin and in holiness at the same time.
0: To
1: become a disciple of the Lord, you will realize you are a sinner. Wholeheartedly, sincerely, you will confess and forsake all those sins and believe on the Lord Jesus Christ that He died for you. You call on the name of the Lord.
0: Whosoever
1: shall call on the name of the Lord shall be saved. The assurance will come to your heart. The Spirit of God will bear testimony with your heart that you are a child of God. Then you are a disciple of the Lord. Then in that verse 16 it says, bind up the testimony. What does that mean? There are two kinds of testimonies we are talking about now. Number one, there is a testimony in your own heart that now you have repented of your sin, you have believed on the Lord Jesus Christ, you are a child of God, you are no more in the kingdom of darkness, you are in the kingdom of the Lord Jesus Christ. It's your own personal testimony of how you are now a child of God.
0: Hold on to that
1: testimony. Because the devil will come to contest that testimony. Bind up that testimony upon your heart, upon your life. When the devil comes to say, I'm no more for you, you are not for me, I bind up my testimony, I am a child of God, I do not belong to you. Temptations will come, you'll say, no, I'm not for temptation, I am not for the world, I'm not for sin. Hold on to that testimony, I'm a child of God. The devil will come with sickness and with attack. You will say, the Lord has not promised me that as a result of my testimony that I'm a child of God, nothing evil will happen to me, no weapon that is formed against me shall prosper. In the dream, the devil will try to come. Some false prophets, some false visionaries will try to come to you. They will threaten you. They will see visions of death and see visions of curse and visions of defeat and visions of downfall. You hold on to your testimony in the Lord. All that is not for me. I'm a child of God.
0: That's
1: the first kind of testimony. The other kind of testimony is the testimony of the mighty power of God in the Bible. Look at John chapter 21. And in verse 24, this is the disciple who testified of these things and wrote these things, and we know that his testimony is true. And there are also many other things which Jesus did, the which if they should be written, everyone, I suppose that even the world itself could not contain the books that should be written. That's the testimony of the mighty power of God, the testimony of the activities and the actions of the Lord Jesus Christ, the testimonies of the wonders and the signs and the miracles of the Bible. Take those testimonies of the Bible. It is a measure of the power of God. Read those testimonies in the Bible. It is telling us what God can do because of what God has done. There is no part of the Bible you look at, you will not see testimonies of the great manifestation of the power of God. In Genesis, there are testimonies of His power there. In Exodus, testimonies of His mighty power. Have you read in Leviticus? Have you read in Numbers? Have you read in Deuteronomy? You will see the mighty power of God. You come to Joshua, you see that Joshua even made the sun to stop in the sky. The testimony of the mighty power manifestation of the power of God.
0: When
1: you come to the New Testament, every page of those Gospels, Matthew, Mark, Luke, John, breathing with the testimonies of the manifestation of the power of Christ. Testimonies of healing, read there. 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Bind up that testimony with your heart. When I say bind up the testimony, I want you to look at Proverbs chapter 6. Proverbs chapter 6 and verse 21. Bind them continually upon thine heart and tie them about thy neck. It's talking primarily about my son. And he says, keep thy father's commandment, forsake not the law of thy mother. That's in verse 20. Then it says in verse 21, bind them continually upon thine heart. Talking to young people that whatever your believing parents are telling you and teaching you, make sure that you have them in your heart, bind them in your heart, bind them on your neck, let them never leave you wherever you go.
0: But
1: this is also applicable to the word of God. So the testimonies of the mighty miracle power of God. Those testimonies bind them continually upon thine heart. If you have issue of blood, read the testimony of the woman with the issue of blood. And see how she said, if I only touch the hem of his garment, I shall be made whole. And bind that testimony upon your heart. Everywhere you go, meditate on that testimony. Everywhere you go, you say, I'm going to give a similar testimony. If you have any other problem,
0: are
1: you blind? The word of God tells us that Jesus healed the blind. Keep that testimony. You hold on to that testimony. You teach yourself, you instruct yourself, you repeat that testimony to yourself. As it happened to him, it is going to happen to me. I will open my eyes and see. Are you lame and paralyzed? Jesus healed many paralytic people in the Bible. How did he do it? They had faith in him. They looked up to him. And when he told them, rise up, faith got into them, they rose up, they were made whole. You will believe that testimony. You will accept that testimony. You will bind that testimony with your own heart. You will meditate on that testimony. You will say, as it happened to him, it will happen to me. Are you barren? You find people in the Bible that were barren. But the Lord gave them a promise. And they did not stagger at the promise of God through unbelief. That thing I will have. Even when their bodies were dead. Even when Sarah could not see what women normally see. When it appeared that they were dry, they were sterile, they were barren, there was no hope at all. Again, stop the belief in hope. You will read that testimony. You will believe that testimony. You will meditate on that testimony. You will appropriate that testimony. As it happened to them, it will happen to me. Bind up the testimony, seal the law among my disciples. In verse 17, and I will wait upon the law. How do we have signs and wonders? I will wait upon the Lord. It's my concern that every one of us will experience the mighty power of God. That every one of us will become channels of the signs and wonders of the Lord. You said that is the will of God for us. Why don't we see the signs and the wonders in every family, on every believer? The disciples are the Lord Jesus Christ. Because one man came to the Lord Jesus Christ in Matthew chapter 17, and he told the Lord Jesus Christ of the failure of his disciples. I want you to look at Matthew chapter 17 in verse 16, and I brought him to their disciples and they could not cure him. These disciples are for signs and wonders in Israel. Behold, I and the children whom the Lord has given me were for signs and wonders in Israel. That's the reason the Lord Jesus called them. So that the work he did, they will do. But then it now tells us, I brought him to the disciples and they could not cure him. And Jesus dealt with that problem. And that boy was cured and delivered and made whole. Then in verse 19, then came the disciples to Jesus apart and said, why could not we cast him out? If we are for signs and wonders in Israel, why could we not cast him out? If we are to do the same things you are doing, why could we not cast him out? Then Jesus told them in verse 20, and Jesus said unto them, because of your unbelief. sufficiently meditate upon the testimonies of Scripture. Because of your unbelief, you meditated more on the power of the epileptic spirit than on the power of the Holy Spirit. You meditated on impossibility more than the promises of God. You didn't look at the impossibilities of the Old Testament that God saw. You didn't meditate on the dividing of the Red Sea. You didn't meditate on the healing of the Israelites when they were beaten with a serpent. You didn't meditate upon the outpouring of manna from heaven. You didn't meditate on what Elijah did, what Elisha did. Because of that, there were doubts in your mind. There was some belief in your mind. You were uncertain when you were praying. You did not pray with confidence. You did not pray with assurance. You did not pray with certainty that this thing must be done. It's because of your unbelief.
2: Now he said, "We were made to
1: do it." Say unto you,
2: "Now,
1: if you have faith as a grain of mustard seed, if you have faith as a grain of mustard seed, ye shall say to this mountain, praise the Lord." I said, "Praise the Lord." True believers will not cry before the mountain. True believers will not be afraid before the mountain. True believers will not be cringing and crawling before the mountain. True believers will not be afraid of any mountain. Because the authority, the key is in our hands.
2: We
1: shall say to this mountain, remove hands to yonder place. Remove hands to yonder place. Jesus said, and it shall remove. Do you believe the words of Jesus? Do you know Jesus can never tell a lie? Jesus knew the power that is deposited in the life, in the heart of a believer. He said, remove the hands to yonder place and it shall remove. Then he said, nothing shall be impossible unto you. You see what we are missing? You see what's our authority? You see the power of the believer. You see the possibilities in the believer. You see we are for signs and wonders in this land. Nothing shall be impossible unto you. The days have come when miracles will be happening every day in your life. The time has arrived when the devil can no more make you afraid. When mountains cannot make you afraid. When barrenness will not make you to cry. When witches and wizards will not be dribbling you here and there. The time has come when you will stand confidently as a disciple of the Lord and signs and wonders will happen at your
2: world.
1: The time has come when nothing shall be impossible unto you. If they carry them to the hospital and the doctor said it's impossible, they will bring them here, it will be possible. If they transfer their case to overseas, to London, to America, to go and perform operation over there, they say it's impossible. They bring them back home. When they bring them to this place, it will be possible. If they take them to the white garment, they roll on the ground for them, they burn incense for them, they burn candles for them, and those people after rolling on the ground say, this is impossible. Transfer them here, it is possible. Nothing shall be impossible unto you. That you, the right there, that is you. I believe it is you. If you believe that, it will be so. Because Jesus was talking to his own disciples. If you are a disciple of the Lord, if you are a child of God, cancel that word impossibility from your language. When you talk to your wife, don't talk about impossibility. When you talk to your husband, don't talk about impossibility. Nothing shall be impossible unto you. How be this kind of quest not out but by prayer and fasting? That's what Isaiah said in chapter 8. In verse 17. I will wait upon the Lord. For they that wait upon the Lord that shall renew their strength. We don't eat 5 times a day for one power and miracle. We will not be overeating if we want the power, the signs, and the wonders. There will be one day you will take apart and you say, I'm going to wait upon the Lord. You will either miss your breakfast or miss your lunch or whatever it is. You say, this time I am going to pray. I want to get to that point when nothing shall be impossible unto me. It says, I will wait upon the Lord. In verse 17, that hideth his face from the house of Jacob. He looked at Jacob. And he looked at the house of Jacob. He saw that something now is missing. It was Jacob that saw that ladder that connected her to heaven. He looked at the house of Jacob and the connection between us and heaven was no more there. It was Jacob that wrestled with that angel. It was Jacob that was importunate in prayer. It was Jacob that said, I will not let you go except you bless me. And when they shall say unto you, speak unto them that are familiar spirits and unto the witches that peep and that mutter, should not a people seek unto their God for the living to the dead? He said, as we are looking for God, as we are looking for the power of God, as we are looking for the manifestation of the presence of God, some people will come to invite you. They will come to direct you. It was, we know you are looking for God. We know you are looking for power. We know you are looking for the manifestation of his presence. Then they will tell you to seek familiar spirit. They will direct you to the wrong direction. They will point you to the people that are bowing down before the cross, to the people that are killing animals, to the people that are using the name of angels, to the people that are false preachers, deceivers.
2: Ina gokoro yo me to dida to sati kore. Ina gokoro yo me to kani wule cheche yo me ta vasa cheche. 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
1: It is the method of the devil.
2: Anyway, I liyoko elek bano sanye.
1: To take you away from Mount Zion.
2: Na do dewe sanso sozio itoji.
1: To take you away from where the Lord has put his power and his glory and his name.
2: Na do dewe sanso fio kulo kose kukule ton gigo po nye ton po ton
1: kato. So instead, he tell you to seek over to the witches.
2: Endo edo abre mi dira azetole.
1: When they tell you to seek for familiar spirit,
2: when they
1: direct you to seek after the people that say they have power but it's not the power of God,
2: it
1: says, should not a people seek their God? Don't you know you will not find God where there is sin? You will not find God in that dirty place. You will not find God where they're worshipping idols. You will not find God where they exalt himself. You will not find God where they're worshiping angels. You will not find God where they're not standing on the truth of the Bible. Shouldn't the people of God seek after God? Why would you seek after the people that are deceived already? Then in verse 20 he said to the law and to the testimony, if they speak not according to this word, it is because there is no light in them. They get together, they are clapping and they are singing and they are dancing, but then you hear them when they are talking, they do not speak according to this word. You see, something is missing. The beauty of holiness is missing. The purity of the believer's life is missing. The fervent faith that doesn't add anything to the blood of Jesus, you find that that pure faith is missing. He said to the law and to the testimony, he said, check off from the Old Testament. Check off from the New Testament. Check off from the law of God. And check off from the testimony of the prophets and the apostles. Check off from the pure, clean, holy statutes and judgments and testimonies of God. Compare it to the word. If they speak not according to this word, it is because there is no light in them. Then he said, come back and seek the Lord in the proper way. If you seek God in the proper way, miracles will come to you. I said miracles will come to you. Signs and wonders will come to your life. And then we can say, behold, I and the children whom the Lord has given me are for signs and wonders. I know that I am for signs and wonders. And I know that you are the children God has given to me. And I know that signs and wonders will be in your family. Signs and wonders will be in your home. Anywhere you stand, there will be signs and wonders there. Anywhere you are praying, there will be signs and wonders there. Two sisters together, when you are praying together, understand in the midst of you there, signs and wonders are going to overflow. Two young people are there together. You are praying together. And you know that you are the sons and the daughters of this church.
2: Yes, so you are my
1: signs and wonders are there. Anywhere they take you, you go to spend holiday anywhere, you are in the village with your grandparents or with anybody, in the afternoon or in the night, Behold, I and the children whom the Lord has given me.
2: We
1: are for signs and wonders.
2: We are
1: for signs and wonders. Because that's what Jesus said. In John chapter 14. There is a New Testament emphasis and affirmation, confirmation of what we have read. In John chapter 14 verse 12. Verily, verily, I say unto you, he that believeth on me, the works that I do shall he do also. That means I and the children God has given me, we are going to do the same thing. We are for signs and wonders. He said it wasn't he, the Messiah, the Christ, the Son of God, the Savior alone, that will work those miracles. He said, the works that I do, ye shall do. Then he said, greater works than these shall ye do, because I go unto my Father. Are you for signs and wonders? Are you confidently telling me and telling the world and telling the devil and telling everybody, I am for signs and wonders? When you pray, God will answer. When you decree, God will confirm it. When you tell a mountain to move away, that mountain has no choice, it has to move away. If two of you shall agree as touching anything, only two of us in this place, only two of us in this place, if we shall agree as touching anything, the Lord said it will be confirmed in heaven, it will be done. What if we have 10 of us agreeing as touching anything? Death wants to take any of your people away in the locality, in the zone, in the district. You get two people, you get three people, you get five people. While you are calling them, you are not crying, you are not being afraid, you know that you are for signs and wonders, he is for signs and wonders, she is for signs and wonders, and signs and wonders, brothers and sisters, are brought together. When they come together, that place, that sign and wonder of life will cancel there.
2: And
1: remember, nothing shall be impossible unto you. In Luke chapter 10, in verse 19,
2: it
1: says, behold, I give unto you power. That gives us faith. That gives us confidence. That makes us to know what we have. That makes us to know what happens when we pray. Behold, I give unto you power to tread on serpents and scorpions and over all the power of the enemy, and nothing shall by any means hurt you. Do you believe that's for you? Do you believe that is for you? In Mark chapter 16 and in verse 17, and these signs shall follow them that believe. These are the words of Jesus Christ. The devil cannot alter, cannot annul, cannot cancel the words of Jesus Christ.
2: Circumstances
1: cannot cancel the words of Jesus Christ. There is no familiar spirit anywhere, there is no witch anywhere, there is no wizard anywhere, there is no herbalist anywhere that can contradict and cancel the words of Jesus Christ. These signs shall follow them that believe. Are there believers here tonight? Where are you? Are you a believer here tonight? These signs shall follow you because you are a believer. In my name shall they cast out devils. It says, shall they cast out devils. All of us here, we have the power. We are for signs and wonders. You will cast out devils. It says they will speak in new tongues. It says they shall take up serpents. If they drink any deadly thing, it shall not hurt them. Why is it a believer will say, they gave me something to drink in the dream. They have now made me to join their society of witches and wizards. Impossible. A witch comes to you. And then they make their concussions together. They say that deeper life man gone, give him to drink. Once they drink it, they will join a society. And the deeper life man does not know what they are put there. This is normal food. He washes the sand. He puts a little bit more, he likes to take salt, he puts more salt in it. And then it says in Jesus' name. In Jesus' name. I pray that this word will nourish my body. And make me grow stronger and stronger. Then it washes his hand to eat it the normal natural way with his hand. He eats everything. And they say we have got him. We will see him in our meeting in the night. And the man is still praying, God is answering his prayer. They look for him in the meeting in the night. They didn't find him in the meeting. They say, what happened? What happened? If they drink any deadly thing, it shall not hurt you. Those people cannot give us anything to eat. Those people cannot misdirect our lives. Their poison will be neutralized by the blood of Jesus. And then he said they shall lay their hands on the sick and they shall recover. We are the people for signs and wonders. And we're talking about preaching the word of God. How are we to manifest the signs and the wonders if we never preach? If we never go into all the world to preach the gospel to the creature. Because do you know, these disciples, it's as they went out and they were preaching the word, the signs and the wonders were following them. And verse 20, and they went forth and preached everywhere. And the Lord was walking with them, confirming the word with signs following. If you want the signs and the wonders to be following after you, in the school you'll be preaching the gospel. At the bus stop you'll be preaching the gospel. In your house fellowship you'll be preaching the gospel. Every sinner you see, you'll be preaching the gospel unto them. Everywhere you go, you'll be sharing the gospel, telling the story of Christ and telling them how they can be saved. And they went forth and preached everywhere. We are the people to preach in this nation. And sinners are going to be converted as we preach. As they are getting saved, they will be getting healed. As they are getting saved, they will be getting delivered. As you go to preach, God will be walking with you. I said God will be walking with you. He will confirm your word. When you say God will save the sinner, He will confirm your word. When you say God will heal the sick, He will confirm your word. Confirming the word with signs following. You remember where we're studying that in Isaiah chapter
2: 8.
1: In verse 18. Behold, I am the children whom the Lord has given me. Now we can tell the whole nation to behold and to look and to see. Now we can tell our relatives to come and see the wonder working power of God in our lives. Behold, I am the children whom the Lord has given me and for signs and wonders. The people who have been asking, where is your God? Now we can invite them, come and see. Come and see. Behold, I and the children whom the Lord has given me were for signs and wonders in this nation. If they have never seen a miracle, let them come and see. If they have never seen the barren having children, let them come and see. If they have never seen the blind opening their eyes, let them come and see. If they have never seen the people rejected in hospitals getting healed, let them come and see. Tell them to come. Tell them to come. If they come to your house fellowship, they will see. If they come to your district church, they will see. And when they come to the combined service, the center of power, the center of authority, the center and the source and the spring of signs and wonders, they will see. You are a candidate for miracle. And you are a channel for miracles. You will get your own. Then you will get for other people. Because now you are for signs and wonders in Israel. Rise up and receive. You are a candidate for miracles. You are a candidate for the power of God. Devils should not make you afraid. Mountains should not make you afraid. Witches should not make you afraid. Familiar spirit should not make you afraid. There is no impossibility for a child of God. Sickness should not make you afraid. There is no impossibility for a child of God. Poverty should not make you afraid. There is no impossibility for a child of God. Behold, I and the children whom the Lord has given me were for signs and wonders in Israel. Be bold, miracle is yours.
2: The
1: bold miracle is yours. The bold miracle is yours. You will not remain in that condition. You will not remain in that condition. Behold, I and the children whom the Lord has given me were for signs and wonders. You are not for sickness. You are not for oppression. You are not for the devil. You are not for attack. You are not for demonic possession. You are not for epilepsy. You are for signs and wonders in this nation. The earth is the Lord and the fullness thereof. You are the one to march with authority.
3: You are the one to walk about with power. You are the one to be confident in the Lord. Signs and wonders must be in your life. Behold, I and the children whom the Lord has given me. We are for signs, we are for wonders. No impossibility here. No impossibility here. You are for signs and wonders. You are for signs and wonders. You are for signs and wonders. Don't be afraid of anything. Your life is secured in Christ. Your family is secured in Christ. All the blessings of God that God has for you, they are secured in Christ. No witch can cut short your life. No wizard can cut short your life. No demon can cut short your life. No familiar spirit can cut short your life. No power or darkness can withdraw your blessing. I and the children whom the Lord has given me are for signs and wonders in Israel. You are for signs and wonders in this nation. Don't be afraid of the in-laws. Don't be afraid of the in-laws of what they are saying. Because you are for signs and wonders. They may threaten you, but you will move the mountain. They may threaten you, but you will move the mountain. They may threaten you, but you will move the mountain. God has given you the promises. The Lord is your shepherd, you will not want. Even though you walk through the valley of the shadow of death, he will be with you. The rod and his staff will be with you. You will not be afraid. You will not be afraid. Because the Lord is with you. Goodness and mercy will follow you all the days of your life. You will know that you are for signs and wonders in this nation. You will know that you are for signs and wonders. On Monday, on Tuesday, on Wednesday, Thursday, Friday, Saturday, Sunday, there will be wonders, there will be miracles in your life. Signs and wonders. Signs and wonders. Signs and wonders. Signs and wonders. Signs and wonders. Now they have come. Now they have come. Now they have come. And you are a candidate for miracles. In Jesus' name we pray. In Jesus' name we pray. Amen. If you are here tonight, you have not been born again. If you are here tonight, you are not sure you are a disciple of Christ. If you are here tonight, you see there is sin in your life. That is the reason you cannot have the confidence and the assurance. The Lord is inviting you to the assembly of signs signs and wonder working people. If you are here tonight and you want to become one of those children of God, so that the power of God will be overflowing in your life every time. You know you are a sinner. You know that you are condemned and you are guilty. But you want the blood of Jesus to wash you whiter than snow. You want to have assurance, my child of God. You want to have assurance that you are a candidate for miracle. You want your sins to be forgiven. You want backsliding to be taken away from you. Wherever you are, raise up your hand. Wherever you are, raise up your hand. Tonight your life will change. Tonight your life will change. You will become a child of God. Witches will see you and flee. Demons will see you and flee away. Because you'll be for sign and wonder. You want to give your life to Jesus. You want to be born again. Wherever you are, raise up your hand. As you are raising up your hand, confess your sin to the Lord. And tell the Lord, I get away from my sin. Now I believe on the Lord Jesus Christ. I want him to be my Savior. I want him to be my Redeemer. I want him to take all my sins away. Wherever you are, just raise up your hand. And I'm going to pray with you right now. Father, in the name of Jesus, I thank you because of the invitation you have given to them. That if they will come, if they will repent of their sin, if they will turn to the Lord, that will forgive them, that will cancel their sin, that will save their soul. You said, whosoever shall come unto me, I will in no way cast out. I pray, O Lord, right now, forgive them in Jesus' name. I pray you take away their sin. Give them the assurance they are now children of God. Thank you because I know you have answered. In Jesus' name we pray. Amen. Now, nobody is carrying any problem home here. I want you to make up your mind. In Jesus' name. Tonight, miracles, signs, and wonders are taking place. Nothing shall be impossible with God. I want you, wherever you are, to be getting ready. I want you to be getting ready. That thing the devil told you is impossible tonight, it is possible. That thing the devil say will not happen, tonight it will happen. Heads bowed and eyes closed. The woman that has that terrible stomach problem, not the ordinary one, the stomach problem that is so terrible that you have been suffering your life, you raise up your hand now, the signs and the wonders are there. Father, in the name of Jesus, I come against that terrible your stomach problem and I you cannot remain there. Tonight is the night of power. Tonight is the night of authority. Therefore, that terrible stomach problem, I command you, come out in Jesus' name. Thank you, Father, because I know it is done. In Jesus' name I pray. The ones that have the high blood pressure there, you raise up your hand, you are totally free. The one that has the hypertension and waiting for you, you raise up your hand, you are totally free. Father, in the name of Jesus, I know that with you all things are possible. From tonight, we have seen the revelation with us, nothing shall be impossible. Therefore, Lord, right now, I command that hypertension, that high blood pressure, vanish away in Jesus' name. Thank you, Father, because I know it is done. In Jesus' name I pray. The ones that have the diabetes, I'm praying for you. You need to just raise up your hand. Almighty God, we thank you. We know that this will not remain. Tonight is that night of power. That diabetes, I command you. All the symptoms, all the pains, all the consequences in the body, I command you. Come out in Jesus' name. Thank you, Father, because I know it is done. In Jesus' name I pray. The ones that have the oppression and the attack of evil spirits and evil powers, something walking about in the body.

0: anything, any funny thing, any bad thing in any member of the body of Christ. So you devil, I command you now. All those demonic oppressions, I command you. All those demonic evil powers, I command you. Come out in Jesus' name. Oh Lord, I pray that you cleanse them with the blood of Jesus. That the fire of the Holy Ghost will burn all those chaff, all the things of the devil in Jesus' name. Thank you, Father, because I know you have answered. In Jesus' name I pray. Eyes closed. There's somebody over there that you came out of the celestial church, and when you came out, they threatened you and they told you this will happen, that will happen, and they told you that when those things begin to happen, you'll not be able to solve the problem anywhere. They'll carry you back, you'll go back to them. That's what they threatened, and you've been seeing some trouble in your life. If you are the person I'm talking about, to raise up your hand, your deliverance is right here. Where are you? I'm waiting for you. I want that person I spoke about now. You raise up your hand. I need to. Okay, God bless you.
1: Father,
0: in the name of Jesus. You've given us the authority and the key here. He said, I give you the keys of the kingdom. That whatever you bind on earth is bound in heaven. Whatever you lose on earth is loose in heaven. Therefore, Lord, I come against the powers of darkness. I come against all the incantations and all the evil things that anybody might have said against this person. All those calamities, all those things that are happening right now by the mighty power of God, I remove them in Jesus' name. Oh Lord, I pray that total freedom, complete freedom will come to them now. Thank you, Father, because I know it is done. In Jesus' name we pray. Now, whatever the problem is, if you are blind and you want to see, you can see. If you are lame and you want to rise up and walk, the choice is yours. You can rise up and walk tonight. If there is anything the devil has done in your life and you want to be free, tonight is the night of freedom. Behold, I and the children whom the Lord has given me were for signs and wonders. And therefore, here is the time for your own sign and wonder. If you are blind, you lay your hands on your eyes. If you are lame, wherever you are there, you expect that when I give the word of command and the word of power, it will come upon you. The Lord Jesus will touch you right there. And after the prayer, after the amen, you do what you've never been able to do before, where for signs and wonders. The creative power of God is here tonight. Get ready, it's coming your way. Lay your hand upon yourself. Now we're going to pray. If you are a parent person, come in this time next year, Jesus tarries, you'll be coming with your own child.

0: Eat a special, catch it, and don't let it miss you. Almighty God, we come before you. We thank you, Lord, because we are for signs and wonders in this nation. You are the same God, you will never fail. Jesus Christ, you are the same yesterday, today, and forever. We know you are here in the midst of your people tonight. Therefore, Lord, I pray that you work those miracles in Jesus' name. You devil, I take authority over you. Anywhere I stand to proclaim the mighty majesty, the power of God, you cannot contradict. Therefore, right now, I cancel your power and I command you, leave this place, go in Jesus' name. Those people that are the torment of the devil in your head, the epilepsy and the insanity, I command that thing right now, get out, be free in Jesus' name.
1: And now to your making don't know that to tamale abi adigbe abi o tadu de pepe to je gboru to Jesus tome.
0: Those who are deaf, those who are dumb, I pray right now, the mighty power of God will touch your vocal cords, will touch your ears, and you spirit of deafness, you spirit of blindness, you spirit of dumbness, I command you, come out in Jesus' name.
1: Hey, no, yo me kuo tole abi yo me maso gan da hole amun hole develop big boss kuo tu na dalo o kaino zaba don da ho o kaino zaba don senu amun mina senu bo da ho divie.
0: And those who are crying, I pray right now,
1: yo me tonu kuo en hole divie,
0: the mighty hand of the Lord Jesus
1: will
0: touch those eyes right now. You spirit of blindness, you will not remain there. The glaucoma, the cataract, or whatever it is, you will not remain there. I command you, therefore, blindness, come out in Jesus' name. And I command those eyes to be opened now. Lord, I pray for those who are lame. I pray for those who are paralyzed. I pray for those who are having stroke. Oh Lord, I pray that your mighty power will come upon them right now in their joints, in their muscles. I pray that the healing virtue of the Lord, the resurrection power of Christ, will enter into their bone, will enter into their muscles, will enter into their joints, will enter into their body. And I command that power, paralysis, get out in Jesus' name. That right now, by the mighty power of God, arise and walk. In the name of Jesus, arise and walk. In the name of Jesus, arise and walk. Lord, confirm your miracle on everyone. For those who are barren, touch them right now. Touch the men. Touch the women. Give them children in Jesus' name. Those who have got somebody lost in the family, I pray right now the Holy Ghost will search for those people. Bring them back to the family in Jesus' name. We thank you because your power has descended down. We thank you because we shall see. We are for signs and wonders in this nation. Thank you for what you have done. In Jesus' name I pray. Amen.
1: Amen.
0: Now you will do what you are not able to do before. That person that is standing, take the step of faith and move forward and walk. The Lord has touched you. The mighty power of God is there. Rejoice in the Lord. You will never be the same again. What the Lord has done for me, I cannot tell it all. What the Lord has done for me. What the Lord has done for me. I cannot tell it all. As you sing, you can go home. The meeting is finished and the blessing of the Lord will continue with you.

0: Heavenly Father, we thank you for bringing us together today for this worship service. We bless your name, Lord, because whenever you bring us together, you reveal your mind to us. And we come together once again so we know what you're saying to your people and what you're telling the world through your people too.
1: Open
0: our eyes to see the deep things of your word and move us on to obedience by what we learn in Jesus' name. In Jesus' name we pray. We're looking at Matthew chapter 4, verse 17. From that time, Jesus began to preach and to say, "Repent, for the kingdom of heaven is at hand." When Jesus came to this world, he came as a king, the king revealed. And he wanted to show the people that the kingdoms of the world eventually will be the kingdom of Christ. And he'll be the king reigning. And from the very beginning of his message, he began to tell them about the kingdom. And then he told them about the way to enter into that kingdom. That same way is the same today, because God remains the same. Christ the same yesterday, today, and forever. And the way to the kingdom remains the same as well. He tells us about the way to that kingdom. Repent, the kingdom of heaven is at hand. In Mark chapter 1, reading verses 14 and 15. Now after that John was put in prison, Jesus came into Galilee preaching the gospel of the kingdom of God. Always the kingdom. Here is the way, verse 15, and saying, "The time is fulfilled. The kingdom of God is at hand. Repent ye and do what? And believe the gospel."
1: We're
0: coming to Matthew chapter 9, verse 13. "But go ye and learn what that meaneth." In verse 13, "I will have mercy and not sacrifice." The people thought the way to get into the kingdom was through their sacrificial system. And the Lord said, "I will have mercy and not sacrifice. Learn that." How long it took them to learn. In fact, some of the Israelites have not learnt it until this very time. Thought the sacrificial system was permanent. There's something greater than sacrifice. And even though it was given unto you, it's gone out of the way. It's not the way to the kingdom now.
1: Samuel chapter 15. I'm reading from verse 22.
0: Samuel
1: why don't you back up to verse 21? It says, but the people took of the spoil, the sheep and the oxen, the chief of the things which should have been utterly destroyed, to sacrifice unto the Lord thy God in Gilgal.
0: Yes,
1: I was given an excuse. I did what I did because, you know, sacrifice is so very important. Even if you have to disobey the Lord in one area, once you bring the final sacrifice, you get the way to the very presence and the heart of the Lord. Samuel said, as the Lord has great delight in burnt offering and sacrifices, as in obeying the voice of the Lord.
0: Behold,
1: to obey is better than sacrifice, and to hearken more than the fat of
0: rams. What Samuel
1: had said way back in 1 Samuel chapter 15, the Jews had not learned that. They thought, if you're going to get into the kingdom, bring your sacrifice, and that finalizes the matter. That's the first king of Israel. Let's look at the next king of Israel in David. It is Psalm 51 from verse 16.
0: David
1: is it says, for thou desirest not sacrifice, else would die give it. Thou delightest not in burnt offering. Look at verse 17. The sacrifices of God are a broken spirit. A broken and a contrite heart, O God, thou wilt not despise. It says, do good in verse 18, in thy good pleasure unto Zion, build thou the walls of Jerusalem. There shall thou be pleased with the sacrifices of righteousness.
0: That's
1: what the Lord is looking for now. It's not looking for those animal sacrifices anymore. And the people didn't understand. And they thought, we're doing well, we're doing right, and we're bringing the sacrifices of the Lord. And the Lord said, go and learn what that means. I will not have sacrifice, I'll have mercy.
0: As
1: God shows mercy upon us, he looks at the sinner and he says, you cannot save yourself.
0: The sacrifices
1: cannot save you, and your giving cannot save you. Only the mercy of God. Because of his mercy, he sent the Lord Jesus Christ to die for us on the cross of Calvary. They never learned it. They kept their religion. They kept their sacrifices. But they never learned that repentance and living according to the word of God, obedience to the word, was what the Lord required.
0: Oh, ye and learn
1: what that meaneth. I have mercy, not sacrifice. Proverbs chapter 21, we're looking at verse 3. To do justice and judgment is more acceptable to the Lord than sacrifice. How could he miss that? The Lord had repeatedly told them, I'm not looking for sacrifice, I'm not looking for animals. I just want you to have justice, righteousness, and judgment, and then I'll have mercy. And when that is there, then you know you are really born again, you are on your way into the kingdom.
0: Isaiah
1: chapter 1, I'm reading from verse 11. Go ye and learn what that meaneth. I have mercy, not sacrifice. Isaiah chapter 1 verse 11.
0: To that purpose
1: is the multitude of your sacrifices unto me, says the Lord. I am full of burnt offerings of rams and the fat of fed beasts. I delight not in the blood of bulls or of lambs, of eagles. When ye come to appear before me, who has required this at your hand to tread my cause? Bring no more vain oblations, incense is an abomination unto me. The moons and the Sabbaths and the calling of assemblies I cannot away with. It is iniquity, even your solemn meeting. Your new moons and your appointed feasts, my soul hated. They are a trouble unto me. I am weary to bear them.
0: When you spread
1: your hands, I will hide mine eyes from you. Yea, when ye make many prayers, I will not hear. Your hands are full of blood. Wash you and make you clean.
0: When I meet now, Lord, me to Nena, you know, could you glad on me? Number when I meet Hoda to Sunya Manasse, Alamiton Gona, whom me launa mini, you we.
1: The Lord said, that's what I'm looking for. Wash you, make you clean.
0: Condon ready at Teloni and Milauna mini
1: way. And then it says, put away the evil of your doings before mine eyes. Cease to do evil. Learn to do well.
0: Evado, Mindia Sonya can meet us.
1: What that means. I will have mercy, not sacrifice. And throughout the ministry of the Lord Jesus Christ on earth, he kept on telling them.
0: But
1: religion was so much into their blood, into their brain, into their veins, into their heart, that they never lunch, and they kept on being what they always did. And then the Lord showed you a practical way he got into their temple. And he saw them selling animals. Selling
0: doves,
1: selling what they were going to sacrifice. They were not obeying the Lord. They were still busy.
0: and
1: then a kind of trading had come into their temple because
0: they
1: were buying that to sacrifice and sacrifice. And he said, but I told you, go and learn what this means. I will have mercy and not sacrifice.
0: All
1: this is not effective. All this is not getting you to the kingdom.
0: It
1: tells us in that verse 17, learn to do well, seek judgment, relieve the oppressed, judge the fatherless, plead for the widow.
0: Come on,
1: let us reason together, says the Lord. Though your sins be as scarlet, they shall be as white as snow.
0: What if you were crowned? Now, meaning, and under point, you know, don't meet on beer. You know, wait, I can't so you yet if it had
1: the red as crimson, they shall be as wool.
0: Yet if it had the alali, and not had the second phone.
1: Hosea chapter 6, we're looking at verse 6.
0: Hosea, Tatro, Quaffer, Control, Po.
1: For I desired mercy and not sacrifice, and the knowledge of God more than burnt offerings.
0: Now, comment that way when you drew a verse on my back.
1: You see how many times they were told and they never got it. I pray you will get it.
0: And
1: you know, sometimes when a ministry begins, that ministry begins well. We begin with Christ. We begin with a sacrifice. We begin with Calvary. We begin with repentance and faith.
0: The
1: deeper Christian life ministry will begin by pointing people to the way of the Lord. And then
0: we'll
1: begin by having real conversion. And then
0: we'll
1: date our coming to the kingdom through to the point of repentance and faith in Christ.
0: And
1: we give testimony, praise the Lord, I became born again at such and such a time, at such and such a place. I give my life to the Lord. And then as we come to know the Lord, some things get settled in our lives.
0: We
1: begin to change our way of life, because if any man be in Christ, he is a new creature. All things are passed away and all things have become new. We drop smoking and we drop drinking, and then girlfriend, boyfriend, we drop all that burning candle. We drop that sacrificing, we drop that. And then our ladies, our women, our sisters, they dress well. And
0: they
1: put off all those worldly things and then anoint you, shave, and you know, look neat and look nice. And that's just the result of our coming into the kingdom.
0: That's
1: not the means of coming into the kingdom. It's the result of coming into the kingdom. What produces salvation is repentance and believing on the Lord Jesus Christ. All those other things come in as a result of a change of life. But before you know what, those external things become the most important in the minds of people. And they forget that it's the death of Christ on Calvary.
0: But you are one, to Calvary.
1: They forget it's our faith in Christ that brings us into the kingdom. kingdom. And that makes us remain in the kingdom. And then we begin to say, now I'm a member of the church because of the way I dress. I told you before, somebody said our distinctive is that I don't wear this, I don't wear that. Our distinctive, I tie this, I tie that. Even the Pharisee too could say this is a distinctive. A distinctive is repentance, faith in Christ, righteousness. Righteousness of a new creature in Christ. That is a distinctive.
0: The
1: sacrifices, go ye and learn what this means. Mark chapter 12, verse 33. And to love me with all the heart and with all the understanding and with all the soul and with all the strength, and to love your neighbor as yourself is more than all whole bunch offerings and
0: sacrifices.
1: The love of God in the heart more than bunch offerings and more than sacrifices.
0: Matthew 23,
1: verse 23. Woe unto you, scribes and Pharisees, hypocrites, for ye pay tithes of mint and anise and cumin, and have omitted the weightier matters of the law.
0: The things that they were doing without grace.
1: I'm not telling you to go back and be worldly. It's good to look nice, it's good to look Christianly. Your dressing changes when you're a Christian, your appearance changes. That's great. But you know, when you started doing that, it took grace to do that, to give up all the jewelry and then to dress. It took grace.
0: And
1: because people laughed at you, and but by the time you did that for 6 months and 1 year, you did that for 3 years, you did that, you've been dressing like that for 20 years. It doesn't take grace anymore.
0: And
1: we can do that. In fact, it's strange for any child of God here now, after you've been away from that worldly dressing for 20 years, it will be very strange for you to pick that up again. It doesn't take grace anymore. It's natural now. You can do that without prayer. The Lord is saying, now you need grace to keep righteous and to keep holy. And that thing that needs grace is what you are thinking about today, so that you remain and you are kept in the kingdom. Judgment, mercy, and faith. These are what you have done, and not to leave the other undone. Talking to you from the word of God on the way into the kingdom of God. Three points before we pray. Number one, repentance and faith before entering the kingdom. Number two, righteousness and faithfulness, a expected in the kingdom.
0: Aweto yin dodo no yin podo nungbono yin pore edo nukuna somi si dakhodu lame.
1: Number 7, responsibility of fruit bearing for the kingdom.
0: Nui wa sisino yin yin ton na akhodu la.
1: Number 1 now, repentance and faith before entering in the kingdom.
0: Itale din via lo nevo joko isepo jenukuna bibio akhodu lame.
1: Mark chapter 1, verses 14 and 15. Now after that John was put in prison, Jesus came into Galilee preaching the gospel of the kingdom of God and saying, the time is fulfilled.
0: Anyone
1: can enter into the kingdom now. The door is open. How do we enter? Repent, number one, and believe the gospel, number two.
0: Repent,
1: that doesn't stop there, and believe. Luke chapter 13, verse 1. There were present at that season some that told him of the Galileans whose blood Pilate had mingled with their sacrifices. And Jesus answering says unto them, suppose ye that these Galileans were sinners above all the Galileans because they suffered such things?
0: Jesus
1: As you think about the world in which you live, you hear about calamities happening in some places.
0: And
1: then you say, praise the Lord, I'm still alive. He says, yes, you're alive, but you think that those people that suffered such things are more sinners than you are?
0: Yes,
1: I tell you nay, but except you do what? Except you repent. Sacrifice is not enough. Bringing animals not enough. I'm warning this, I'm not warning that, not enough.
0: He
1: shall all want likewise perish. Verse 18, verse 4, upon whom the tower of Siloam fell and slew them. Think ye that they were sinners above all men that dwelt in Jerusalem? I tell you nay, but except you repent, ye shall all likewise perish. The Lord is saying that even my sacrifice on the cross of Calvary is not enough. Even the love of God is not enough to accommodate you and bring you in except you repent. Luke chapter 24, verse 46. And said unto them, thus it is written, and thus it behoved Christ to suffer and to rise from the dead the third day.
0: And
1: look at this, and that repentance and remission of sins should be preached in his name.
0: This
1: is after the resurrection, after he paid the price for salvation.
0: And
1: Jesus said repentance must be preached. Repentance first, church, and then the forgiveness of sin preached in his name among all nations, beginning at Jerusalem. You see that among all nations, he wants that repentance preached.
0: The
1: Apostles chapter 17 verse 30. It says, in the times of this ignorance, God winked at, but now commanded how many people, where, everywhere, to do what? To repent.
0: You
1: had those people that just preach after they preach, no repentance. Because in verse 31, he has appointed a day in the which he will judge the world in righteousness by that man whom he has ordained, whereof he has given assurance unto all men, in that he has raised him from the dead. Acts chapter 20 verse 20 and verse 21. How I kept back nothing that was profitable unto you, but I've showed you and I've taught you publicly and from house to house, testifying both to the Jew and to the Greeks, to the Gentiles. Repentance toward God and faith toward our Lord Jesus Christ. They go together. Except you have repented, whatever you said you have done is not enough. I believe that's not enough. Jesus is my Savior, I confess, that's not enough. Believe, yes, you have to believe, but you must repent, turn away from sin. Repentance and faith in the Lord Jesus Christ.
0: Second
1: Peter chapter 3 verse 9. The Lord is not slack concerning his promise, as some men count slackness, but is long suffering towards word, not willing that any should perish, but that all should come to repentance. There's no exception. Anyone is going to be saved,
0: every
1: place is going to be saved, all must come to repentance. The lowly place, anyone wants to be saved, he must come to repentance.
0: Whether
1: white or brown or black,
0: it
1: says that all should come to repentance. If we remain in sin, we cannot get into the kingdom. Repentance and faith brings us into the kingdom. Those who are born again, what kind of life do we live in the kingdom? That brings me to point number two, righteousness and faithfulness expected in the kingdom. Think about it. Even in the kingdoms of this world, that means in any country, any nation, that's a kingdom. They have constitution. Anybody that comes into that kingdom, into that nation, into that country, is expected to keep the laws of the land. In the kingdom of Christ, when you come in through repentance and faith, then you make sure that you maintain righteousness and faithfulness. That's expected in the kingdom. In Romans chapter 14, we're reading from verse 17. For the kingdom of God is not meat and drink. In the Old Testament, they bring their sacrifices. And when they bring their sacrifices, they slaughter the animals. There's a part they'll give to the priest to eat, and then if they bring their drink offering, there's a part they'll give to the priest to drink. And then Paul the apostle is saying, all that time is gone. The kingdom of God is not meat and drink, but righteousness and peace and joy in the Holy Ghost.
0: When
1: you come into the kingdom, there must be righteousness. Matthew chapter 5, verse 20. Say unto you that except your righteousness shall exceed the righteousness of the scribes and the Pharisees, ye shall in no case enter into the kingdom of heaven. What's the righteousness of the scribes and the Pharisees? On the Sabbath day, they will not travel a long distance. There was restriction on their movement. They
0: catch
1: to
0: that.
1: When they wore their garments, they had what they call phylacteries underneath their garments. That means that you show that this one is a religious man. And it's not just religious man, it's a specially strict religious man. That was their righteousness. Whenever they went to any place they wanted to eat, they wash their hands to the elbow and wash it very well so that they'll be very clean, ceremonially clean. That was part of their righteousness. Also, they didn't mix with the sinners. They will not mix with the sinners. They separated themselves. They said, we are righteous people. Jesus said, you have outward righteousness. And Jesus said, it's not enough to remain in the kingdom. The outward righteousness is not enough. Let's come to Matthew chapter 23, verse 27, verse 28. Scribes and Pharisees, hypocrites, for ye are like unto whited sepulchres, which indeed appear beautiful outward, but are within full of dead men's bones and of all uncleanness. Even so, ye also outwardly appear righteous unto men, but within ye are full of hypocrisy and iniquity. Can we apply that to our lives today? You find there are people that although they backslide, adultery, fornication, fornication,
0: Galilo,
1: uncleanness,
0: Mawe,
1: and pornography,
0: photo meme pipon,
1: and all these dirty things on the internet they browse.
0: Oh no,
1: and although they have anger and they have bitterness and they have malice, that doesn't show on their face. And they still look and dress like we're dressed outwardly.
0: But
1: they appear righteous unto us.
0: But
1: they still throw their Bibles away. They still carry their Bibles. And
0: they
1: still have the hymn books. They don't throw all that away. But inwardly, there's a corruption. Outwardly, they appear righteous unto men. But they're full of hypocrisy.
0: You're
1: full of iniquity. And then you're full of all uncleanness. I pray God will deliver us. And the Lord
0: said,
1: go ye and learn what they
0: meaneth.
1: I will have mercy and not sacrifice. For I came not to call the righteous. Those are truly righteous people. I came not to call them.
0: They're
1: too full of themselves. They're too proud to be saved. We're looking at Mark chapter 7. We're looking at verse 21. Not everyone that says unto me, Lord, Lord, shall enter into the kingdom of heaven, but he that doeth the will of my Father which is in heaven. You remember the time you started the Christian life and you did the will of the Father in heaven. Your parents persecuted you. You didn't care for that. If you were converted, your husband was not converted at that time. Your husband persecuted you. Didn't care for that. If you were born again, your wife was not born again. Your wife persecuted you. Didn't care for that. If you were not in this church or in another church, but you had the gospel, you were born again, the members of that church, they persecuted you. Didn't care for that. In your place of work, they ridiculed you, they jested about you. You didn't care for that. What you cared for because of your new life is that you are now a child of God. My question to you is, can you bear the same persecution you bore when you first became a Christian? Can you bear the same insult that you bore when you first became a Christian? That's what the Lord is saying. That's what will take us to heaven. This community kind of thing, they're doing it.
0: They're
1: doing anything to please anybody. That's not going to get us to heaven. It says, not everyone that says, Lord, Lord, shall enter into the kingdom of heaven, but he that doeth the will of my Father, which is in heaven. You know, those early days you became a Christian, you are just a child of God, and then you want to take a decision. And the only question you ask, what does the Lord want?
0: It's
1: the will of the Lord. And just go ahead and do that without thinking about the consequences. consequences today. How do you take your decisions?
0: The Lord
1: is saying this is what to do. Get up and preach.
0: Dress
1: up in that box and preach. It's not what they call evangelism day. It's not what they call prayer meeting day. It's, the church becomes institutionalized. It's an institution now. Evangelism to have a definite day, a definite time. It wasn't like that in Bible days. Everyone that was scattered, they went everywhere preaching the word. When a church becomes institution, everything has to have time. Just those 2 hours of the week, evangelism. Any other time, institution rules that out. Whatever the people do, however the people react, however the people respond, this is the will of the Lord. Get up and do it. Whether they understand or not, verse 22, many will say to me in that day, Lord, Lord, always calling him Lord, not doing his will. Have we not prophesied in thy name? And in thy name I've cast out devils. And in thy name I've done many wonderful works. Then will I profess unto them, I never knew you. Depart from me, ye that do watch, that walk iniquity.
0: Sometimes
1: when we preach, people don't mind when you preach and you're hanging a message in the air. It's not applicable to anybody. They don't mind when you preach, you can read the whole Bible. You can spend all the hours you want to spend. Once you don't pinpoint anything to anybody, everything will be all right. But you know what will be very definite and specific? Think about this country, Nigeria, and think about the many people that go to all these meetings, the thousands and the millions of them. How many have repented truly? How many believe to change your life? How many go beyond prophesying? Casting out devils? Healing the sick? How many have overcome the works of iniquity? I pray will not be like them. Sometimes the pressure to join the crowd, the pressure for deeper light to be part of these churches, large church, body of Christ. Said the same thing, don't rock the boat. Don't say anything that will divide. Doctrine divides. Repentance divides. You preach holiness, sanctification, righteousness, purity, that divides. So say smooth things that will not bring any division, so that everybody can flow together and everybody flows into hell. I'll not flow into hell with anybody. If it means standing alone, you'll have to stand alone and get to heaven. I think it's better standing alone, getting to heaven, than joining driving a crowd and going to hell.
0: Nyamura ekpo te na dono nwete merpono gana bla yo lo gana do ko ko da gunda opo wo ilonzo
1: me
0: leta ekpo te gunle
1: standing alone and going to heaven.
0: Na tono te do po gana ne debo yo lo me
1: give up repentance and righteousness because that is the only way.
0: Ajo le vojo po do isepo do blomo alurukuno ge te gambia olo lo ni e
1: whatever we lose.

0: Sigba mi ni aoru juwa we ton po te po no pa ye ego po dodo eton po po dodo eton po
1: we. Put your finger there in Philippians chapter 3 in at verse 9.
0: Me dodo to am Philippita aton afoton sina ni po.
1: And be found in him, not having what? My own righteousness.
0: Na do yin mi mo na do yin na yin do mo mi to wo me to ma do dodo yin lo to me.
1: Says seek ye first, and this should be the priority. Not other things, the righteousness of Pharisees, those external things. But the righteousness that he himself gives. Come back to Matthew chapter 6, verse 33.
0: But
1: he first the kingdom of God and his righteousness, and all these things shall be added unto you. Give me a good amen.
0: Looking
1: at Romans chapter 6, verse 17.
0: But
1: God be thanked that ye were the servants of sin, but ye have obeyed from the heart. There's something we call reflex action. It just means that you've done something over and over and over again, and now you do it naturally. Without even thinking. And it's not a bad thing. It's a good thing. Because now it doesn't need concentration. You know, there's a part of righteousness of the Christian life that is like that. Good morning. How are you? We just tell you we're not thinking. I was traveling the other time, and I know it's just natural. And somebody saw me and said, good morning, Pastor. I said, good morning. He said, that's your wife. I said, you know, before. I said, oh, sir, I'm sorry. He collected himself. The people, they don't do that to hurt you. Just natural. That's what we just ask.
0: Ask your husband.
1: How are the children? How is home? Just natural.
0: The things
1: we do without thinking. No grace, no faith, nothing. The righteousness the Lord is asking for is the one that will take you get on your knees and pray. Get on your knees and get the grace of God and get the power of God working in your life. It's not a natural thing that you just do like that. You obey from the heart, not from the head or the mind. Come back to Romans chapter 6 again, verse 17. But God be thanked that ye were the servants of sin, but ye have obeyed from the heart the form of doctrine which was delivered you. Being then made free from sin, ye became the servants of righteousness.
0: Ye
1: are committed to righteousness. Pray that commitment will come to every life in Jesus' name.
0: 2
1: Peter chapter 1, verse 3. According as his divine power has given unto us all things that pertain unto life and godliness through the knowledge of him that has called us to glory and to virtue. Whereby are given unto us exceeding great and precious promises, that by these

0: be partakers of the divine nature.
1: Mo eto me ye yo pa gbeda ko ta la pa gege nu na mi na gbo eta le mi ni do yin a ke to jo mu ya wo e le bi to tu tru san
0: gbigbe the corruption of the world through laws
1: le bi to tu tru san gbigbe ti to ayo me me gbo wa tu tun dali
0: this giving all diligence make an effort at your faith virtue
1: mo e pro na e re ton ga le mi no to vive nu asa ko ron dewe ton tonu popo me mi jira gbe to go ise mi ton
0: to virtue knowledge make an effort to do that
1: bo yo nyen to go jo lagbe bi okun na to wa mo
0: and to knowledge temperance and to temperance patience and to patience godliness make an effort
1: o nza to go nyen ko me fa to go o nza jo le jo to go ko me fa bi zen di to
0: top godliness and righteousness in your life that's what shows you really mean to get to heaven and you are willing to pay the whole price whatever it demands in your life
1: that don wa ina me sun po to go jo le ju abo to pa to me rendu na ka be jo lo ni e so bi zen le po na to ti dolu le po to pa ta to me
0: in verse 7 to godliness brotherly kindness and to brotherly kindness charity for if these things be in you and abound they make you that ye shall neither be barren nor fruitful in the knowledge of our Lord Jesus Christ but he that lacketh these things is blind
1: afa shall we why na mesun to go jodi juwe we ton pro why to go why na mesun na yin olu ele yin mi ton bosu ye ma na kan mi tun adidonu kavi ma do sesen no kla onyo e jesu kristo kro mi ton ton gba pe o ma tin do nu ele yin ku ton
0: I cannot see afar off. And has forgotten that he was purged from his old sins. Wherefore, the rather brethren, give diligence to make your calling and your election sure. For if you do these things, ye shall never fall. I pray you
1: will
0: not fall. For so an entrance shall be ministered unto you abundantly into the everlasting kingdom. That's how you enter, eventually that everlasting kingdom of our Lord and Savior, Jesus Christ. Righteousness then is very important, indispensable. Other things that we just do by reflex action that we don't have to make any effort, all those things are not as important. The important thing, the one you really pray, you have the grace that day by day you live in righteousness, expecting the coming of the Lord so that when he comes, you will not be ashamed in Jesus' name.
1: Point
0: number 3, responsibility of fruit bearing for the kingdom. Notice that word for the kingdom. It's not just bearing fruit. You must ask yourself, for who are you bearing the fruit? There are people that bear fruit only for themselves. That one is not for the kingdom. Look at Hosea chapter 10, reading from verse 1. Israel is an empty vine. He bringeth forth fruit unto himself.
1: Matthew
0: chapter 21, verse 40.
1: Matthew,
0: the Lord therefore of the vineyard cometh, what will he do to those husbandmen? They say unto him, he will miserably destroy those wicked men and will let out his vineyard unto other husbandmen, which shall render him the fruit in their seasons. The Lord wants us to bear the fruit unto him, not unto ourselves. Acts of the Apostles chapter 20, verse 30. Also of your own self shall men arise, speaking perverse things, so draw draw away disciples after them.
1: Oro to mi lo sun re sunu sile na fon sanbo na tonu ago agodo na do donu protole do godo yeton.
0: We are going to bear fruit unto the Lord.
1: Mi na isi no kla oklu no miton.
0: Romans chapter 7 verse 4.
1: Lo mota shara fo to ene.
0: Wherefore my brethren, ye also have become dead to the law by the body of Christ, that ye should be married to another, even to him who is raised from the dead, that we should bring forth fruit unto who? Unto God. Fruit bearing should be unto God. In Proverbs chapter 11 verse 30, the fruit of the righteous is a tree of life, and he that winneth souls is wise. In John chapter 4 verse 34, Jesus says unto them, my meat is to do the will of him that sent me and to finish his work. Luke chapter 19 verse 10, son of man is come to seek and to save that which was lost. Luke chapter 9 verses 61 and
1: 62.
0: And another also said, Lord, I will follow thee, but let me first go and bid them farewell that are at home at my house. Jesus said unto him, no man having put his son to the plow and looking back his feet for the kingdom of God.
1: You
0: see this language, Lord, let me first. That's a contradiction in terms. Lord, if he is Lord, he is forced. If he is Lord, he has the control of your life. If he is Lord, he is the number one. Every other thing will take the second place. But he said, Lord, let me first. Whatever else follows will be wrong. Let me first go and do this. No. He is the Alpha and the Omega, the first and the last, the beginning and the end. Also say, Lord, the finances it.
1: It
0: means that he has the final say in your life. He said, Lord, let me first. And Jesus said, no man, having put his son to the plow and looking back to any other thing he wants to make first in his life or be qualified for the kingdom. And he said unto another, follow me. And he said, Lord, suffer me first. You know the problems of these people, there's something they want to come first before the Great Commission. Something they want to put first before the calling of the Lord upon their life. First, go bury my father. And Jesus said unto him, let the dead bury their dead, but go thou and preach the kingdom of God.
1: jeton we Jesus do rendo mo bo chele ni di cho ye de ton sigba ke ni yi podo ya ro a ro du ki ro ya we ton ton
0: we will do everything the Lord has told us to do
1: de chele mi na wa nu okun do mi ni wa le ko
0: he will be first in our lives in Jesus name
1: bo na ite di na do gbeta mi ton me to Jesus ni ko me
0: to call you fanatical if you do that
1: ina bi ro ina yo ina so ni we ni bi mo
0: they're going to call you names
1: ina na we ni ko e ma yin le
0: you know that man his father died and he said of celebrating calling this and that together you know what his name is going to preach they won't understand what people who have grace and the spirit of God what they do the people who don't have the grace of God they'll never understand if you're waiting for them to understand, you'll never do the will of God. But go thou and preach the gospel. We'll preach the gospel. Romans chapter 1, I'm reading from verse 13. Now, I would not have you to be ignorant, brethren. Sometimes I purpose to come unto you, but was led hitherto, that I might have some fruit among you also, even as among other Gentiles. I am dead to both to the Greeks and to the barbarians, both to the wise and to the unwise.
1: But
0: as much as in me is, I am ready also to preach the gospel to you that at Rome also. I'm not ashamed of the gospel of Christ. I pray you'll not be ashamed. For it is the power of God unto salvation. To everyone that believeth, to the Jew first and also to the Greek. Luke chapter 19. Verse 13. And he called his 10 servants, and he delivered them 10 pounds, and he said unto them, occupy till I come.
1: So you have found me eight one who bona me now ye brogla ye domo me do what can do go.
0: I want you to examine yourself today. Maybe you are occupied, but are you occupied in the most important thing?
1: You are in big better to point to a bay. Have a call God and Rususu, be a God and we be fellow.
0: Let's think about the things that we do, even in the church. I do this. It's good we do that. In the presence of the believers. But so, about the unbelievers outside, they are more. They require more of our time. Who's going to tell them? We are the people to tell them we're going to do it and we'll do it effectively in Jesus' name. Occupy till I come. We'll do it. Let's rise up and talk to the Lord in prayer. Ask him us the way all over again, the way into the kingdom. Repentance and faith in the Lord Jesus Christ. You have repented, praise the Lord. If you have not repented, here is your chance. God is not willing that anyone should perish, but that all shall come to repentance. You can come to repentance today. You can tell the Lord today, oh Lord, I want that salvation. The servant will call on the name of the Lord as you repent, will be saved.
1: Call
0: upon the name of the Lord.
1: Don't
0: neglect.
1: Adovonablo.
0: How shall we escape?
1: If
0: we neglect so great salvation,
1: which
0: of the Spirit of God bears witness in your heart, your sins are now forgiven. Make sure the Spirit of God bears witness in your heart. He has given you the power to go and sin no more.
1: And
0: to live a righteous life now. The power to live a holy life now. The power to live an overcoming life. The things you used to do, forgiveness has come. And the presence of the Lord in your heart, in your life,
1: pulls
0: us out, destroys those works of the devil. A new life begins. Your conversion must be real and genuine.
1: When
0: you are fearless and bold before the sinners,
1: having
0: it for their good, so they can be saved. Make it your priority.
1: Bring
0: souls into the kingdom.
1: Your
0: prayerful.
1: And
0: you are not bothered. Persecution.
1: Suffer.
0: All you care about is for their souls to be saved. For you and for them to be ready for the coming of the Lord. Pray that you have the power of the Holy Ghost in your life. That
1: with
0: that power you become effective
1: in
0: evangelism and soul winning. Pray that once you have started, you will not stop until He comes. Words of Jesus will keep on motivating your life every day. Occupy until I come. Occupy until I come.
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3: In Jesus' name we pray.
4: To Jesus, ni kome mi kudete.
3: And also expecting the blessings of God said.
4: Me to nukundo pagu dura jo tunai mukere mudoni che.
3: Almighty God will thank you. We come with joy. We come with expectation. And we come, Lord, with great faith here today. That you're going to pour abundant blessings upon everyone in Jesus' name.
4: And I come to metoleji to Jesus ni kome.
3: We pray, Lord, as we look at the scriptures. The good things are preserved and prepared for everyone. You reveal to us today in Jesus' name. And
4: it
3: will be ours in Jesus' name. We'll enjoy them. Our children will enjoy them. Our wives will enjoy them. Our husbands will enjoy them. All the members of your church will enjoy them in Jesus' name. And we pray, bless us today. And let your blessings spill over to everyone around us. We thank you because we know you have answered. In Jesus' name we pray.
4: Jesus.
5: Jesus ni come mi rodete.
6: Thank you very much. We're looking at entering the promised land by faith.
5: La nungba o mi tu kogode kwa bibi ay papakutonji kwa yise dali.
6: In Joshua chapter 6, I'm reading from verse 1.
5: Joshua tatro kwa fotan tita.
6: Now Jericho was strictly shut up because of the children of Israel. None went out and none came in.
5: Divye ye gran Jericho doe me kwen kwen na of Israel ton leton utu. Merema igbonu mo merema sobyo.
6: And the Lord said unto Joshua, see, I have given into thine hand Jericho and the king thereof and the mighty men of valor. As you look at those two verses, you will see it appeared there was a barrier. It's like the people closed the gate and shut the doors. And that was the only gateway into the promised land. Jericho stood between them and the land of promise. And the gates were shut. The doors were shut and the bars were in place so that they will not be able to enter
5: in.
6: As you look at all things around you, it might appear that somebody shut some gates. And they are thinking in their own imagination that you will not be able to pass through that gate and you will not be able to enter in. By the time we finish the chapter, you'll see that all those gates are destroyed. All those doors are opened. And the walls that are high, they are all broken down this very day in Jesus' name.
5: Actually,
6: the Lord has spoken to the children of Israel that he was bringing them to the land of promise. If you look at Deuteronomy chapter 27, I'm reading from verse 1. And Moses with the elders of the children of Israel commanded the people, saying, keep all the commandments which I command you this day, and it shall be on the day when ye shall pass over Jordan unto the land which the Lord thy God giveth thee, that thou shalt set thee up great stones and plaster them with plaster. And I shall write upon them all the walls of this law when thou art passed over, that thou mayest go in unto the land which the Lord thy God giveth thee, a land that floweth with water and what? With milk and honey, as the Lord thy God, the God of thy fathers, promised thee.
5: Yeah, but now we're not going to go to the land.
6: You see, he talked about Jordan. They left Jordan behind already. And he said, anytime they cross Jordan and they were now to move on, they'll be getting into the land that the Lord had promised them. And now that they came to this other side of Jordan, just one step and it will be in. And today, just one step. I said, just one step. They are coming in Jesus' name. But before they went in, what were the things we see marking the way? What have we discovered? Now, number one, salvation. Number two, separation. Submission.
7: They
6: were now to submit to his will and to his word. Number four, sanctification.
7: I'm
6: looking at Joshua chapter 3, verse 5. And Joshua said unto the people, sanctify yourselves, for tomorrow the Lord will do wonders among you.
7: Joshua said,
6: in all the places we are hearing the word of God, for every man and every woman, every boy and every girl, the Lord will do wonders in our lives in Jesus' name.
7: And
6: after that, there is going to be number five, satisfaction. Everybody says satisfaction. No dissatisfaction this year. No disappointment this year. The Lord will satisfy every one of our needs and desires in Jesus' name. Jeremiah chapter 31. I'm reading from verse 14. And I will satiate the soul of the priest with fatness, and my people shall be satisfied with my goodness, says the Lord. My people, are those people around? Or have they? If you are one of them, one of us, you are going to be satisfied. And my people shall be satisfied with my goodness, says the Lord. Number six, saturation. Jeremiah chapter 31 and in verse 25. For I shall satiate the weary soul, and I have replenished every sorrowful soul. All the sorrows are taken away. Suffering taken away. And everything of the devil coming from the wrong direction into our lives, everything is taken away in Jesus' name. Number seven is the supply. Looking at Philippians chapter 4, verse 19. But my God shall supply all your need. I thought you would say amen.
7: Amen.
6: Amen. But my God shall supply all your need according to his riches in glory by Christ Jesus.
7: Shigbajiwe ewete nana nu matindo miton le po jadokun etoto gigo meto Christ Jesus.
6: We're going to divide the message to three parts. Number one, the great object of faith. Number two, the gracious obedience of faith. And then number three, the glorious outcome of faith. Number one, the great object of faith. Looking at Joshua chapter 6 verse 2.
7: Go at Joshua 32.
6: And the Lord said unto Joshua, see, I have given into thine hand Jericho, the king thereof, and the mighty men of valor. When he said, see, he doesn't say, look at the walls. And he doesn't say, look at who you are. He doesn't say, look at the things surrounding you. See, look at this. The Almighty God, look unto me, all ye the ends of the earth, and be ye saved, because I am God, and there is none else.
7: That
6: he is the mighty man who are in Jericho. That all those people are afraid of. And he felt, how are we able to go in? You will go in. And this is that day, because the Lord said. Who is the object of our faith? The Lord himself. And this year, that's what you want to look at. What did the people say?
7: Now,
6: what did he say? Verse 3. And ye shall compass this city, all ye men of war, and go round about the city once. Thus shalt thou do 6 days. The Lord was already telling them, I've given you already. All you need to do now is to walk about and walk around in joy, in confidence, knowing it is yours already. And when you walk around, you're not going to do anything, because the Lord has done everything already. In verse 4, and the seven priests shall bear before the ark 7 trumpets of ram's horns. On the seventh day, he shall compass the city 7 times, and the priest shall blow with the trumpet. And it shall come to pass that when they shall make long blasts with the ram's horn, and when ye shall hear the sound of the trumpet, all the people shall.
7: Shall
6: fight? No, the fighting is done already by the captain of the Lord of hosts. Ours now is to shout the shout of joy. And
7: the
6: shout of victory. He shall shout with a great shout. And then it says, and the wall of the city shall fall down flat, and the people shall ascend up, every man straight before him.
7: Betola
6: Bobo
7: na so ke ji titengbe to nu ko eto.
6: There is no exception to the blessing of God this day.
7: Kwe me nde mati mo la ko so dona
6: joto me. Every man, every woman, every boy, every girl, every member be invited. The blessing is coming upon us in Jesus' name.
7: Na no popo nyondo popo akuli de pe pe to juno le pe ma de me pe po to na ko to na me pe po ji.
6: But I want you to notice something there. The very object of faith.
7: Sibanga ni pa ende ko to file nu eyi don dono ise mi to
6: around, keep on looking at the Lord.
7: They are to yi pe ne zenu kun to edo oklu na ji.
6: And keep on remembering the words of the Lord. Don't think about how you feel.
7: Ja le no file ko jo don ko popo nu ano lende ni no
6: to me to te lo. What people say unto you, and don't think about any other thing, just the Lord, the object of our faith.
7: Asole nu de gbeto le te do gbon dali to e blo pali pali nu e ko no do gbon dali to e chokela no le ni we yin do do yin se mi to to
6: is the object of our faith.
7: Ko we so yin nu e ji yin se mi to no te do.
6: Exodus chapter 14 verse 31.
7: Exodus we en afatan gbanu kun lo po.
6: And Israel saw that great work which the Lord did upon the Egyptians, and the people feared the Lord and believed who? Believe the Lord.
7: Israel saw Mason da ko lo kun ro wa to fili Egyptun le go gbeto wu le so dibuna menu dibuna okruno yeso ise to okruno me ko to deviate
6: us the Lord telling you in his promises. Believe the Lord because he is the object of our faith.
7: Etokun la we to pagbe to me we yi se ana yi okruno se lo wa yin dodonu yi se mi toto.
6: And his servant Moses, well, because it was Moses that was a channel for the word of God. The Lord and his word, that's the object of our faith.
7: When
6: she will be Christ, the object of our faith. In Numbers chapter 23, verse 19. God is not a man that he should lie, neither the son of man that he should repent. As he said, and shall he not do it? That's the object of our faith. As he spoken, and shall he not make it good? Behold, I have received commandment to bless, and he has blessed, and tell me the rest, I cannot reverse it. That was Balaam talking to Balak. Balak had invited Balaam and had said, I hate the people of Israel. Maybe there are people that are telling you that somebody is trying to attack you or something. It will not hold. That those fellows, anything they say, if they say they're going to bring down so and so, that fellow is down. In your own case, it will not stand. Nobody can reverse the blessing of God in your life in Jesus' name. He has not beheld iniquity in Jacob, neither has he seen perverseness in Israel. The Lord is God, is with him. The Lord your God is with you.
7: He
6: will never leave you.
7: He
6: will never forsake you. And a shout of a king is among them. God brought them out of Egypt. He has, as it were, the strength of an unicorn.
7: bobo a hole ton ti to ye chen chen jo ran ye je gbonu so egypt me wa e wa tun do azo letadi afianku.
6: Surely there is no enchantment against Jacob.
7: Nungbo nungba afiande martin do Jacob uji.
6: There's no enchantment against you.
7: Afiande martin do jiwe.
6: Can you say that again? And that should be the object of your faith. The Almighty God himself, he said, you are mine. Neither is there any divination against Israel. According to this time, it shall be said of Jacob and of Israel, what as God wrought, the Lord will do it.
7: Matele Martin do Israel Jigba Divi Nanyin Didona Jacob Tonpo Israel Tonpo Nure Dio Ekowa Jonaso Basi.
6: Daniel chapter 6. We're looking at verse 23.
7: Daniel chapter 6, verse 23.
6: In Daniel chapter 6, verse 23, then was the king exceedingly glad for him. I will be glad for you.
7: When I know how long you come on bow bow, ne, now you come on glow.
6: I'll be happy on your behalf. Your people will be glad on your behalf in Jesus' name. Then was the king exceedingly glad for him and commanded that they should take Daniel up out of the den. So Daniel was taken out of the den, and no manner of hurt was found upon him.
7: When we are calling you come on bao bao boso de gbedo yenize dane daga san odo lome mo yeze dane daga ton san odo lome kudo ye ma mo nko ogble tonde to ewo gogba.
6: Look at the rest of the verse. Because he believed in his God, who was the object of his faith. God. In your God. And because we believe in that God, he will see us through. Acts of the Apostles, chapter 27, verse 25. Wherefore, sirs, be of good cheer, for I believe who? You see that? That's the object of faith. He has done things for others that are worse than you. He has done things even for sinners. Even for backsliders. And you are not a backslider. Give me a good amen. This year will be a year of the fulfillment of the promise of God in Jesus' name. Therefore, sirs, be of good cheer. For I believe God that it shall be as it was told me. It will be in Jesus' name. Looking at Hebrews chapter 6, verse 18. That by two immutable things in which it was impossible for God to lie, we might have a strong consolation who have fled for refuge to lay hold upon the hope that is set before us. We're looking at Hebrews chapter 11, verse 6. But without faith, it's impossible to please sin. For he that cometh to God must believe that he is, and that he is a rewarder of them that diligently seek him.
7: Shiba mati se glonado ken kome etongun. Nawa e jajiwa we de masogana ma yise do eti kudo ewa we. Akosu ito yere kweso do di leto.
6: That's why we're making his word our refuge.
7: Ewa zo mi ken kwe tundu basi fi beta do mi to.
6: The word on which we stand.
7: Ukwe ji mi la unote do.
6: 1 Thessalonians chapter 2 verse 13.
7: Teta katina ta we are fortun we are to.
6: For this cause also thank we God without ceasing, because when you received the word of God which he heard of us, you received it not as the word of men.
7: Shiba mi ule masogano kwe madog na jiwe we popo nuna mi to utu me sunu me yin wana okuno ton le na jiwe we kode mi do kule gakon do kwe we nubon le we gubo ton po ise nubo ton po.
6: What you are hearing today, every statement you hear is not the word of the preacher, it's the word of the Almighty God. And because you have that in your mind, and you say, this is the word of the Almighty God, and I accept it. And I receive it. It will be fulfilled in your life in Jesus' name. It says, you received it not as the word of men, but as it is in truth, the word of God, which effectually worketh also in you that believe.
7: This
6: word will work in your life. Number two, the gracious obedience of faith.
7: According
6: to Joshua chapter 6, I'm reading from verse 10. And Joshua had commanded the people, saying, ye shall not shout, nor make any noise with your voice, neither shall any word proceed out of your mouth until the day I bid you shout, then ye shall shout.
7: Joshua saw the benang betole do mommy da bobo blow mommy saw the ke yese ugbe mi ton blow mo ho de pepe mana so to so onu mi ton me gba kaka jaza egbe nyina de gbe na mi ni da bobo wen we mi na da bobo.
6: I want you to notice that looks very simple. Yes, it is simple. The word of God that leads us into having a miracle is always very simple. Always very direct. And anyone can easily obey. Why did the Lord tell them to do this at this time? That you will not say anything. I want to remind you, the major problem of the children of Israel in the wilderness was the problem of the tongue. They are always saying something wrong. They
7: are
6: always saying, why did you bring us here? We will not say what we used to say. And we will not sing the bad songs we used to sing. It's a rough way, it's a rough valley, sometimes in the dungeon and sometimes on the mountain. It's not an easy road. Those old songs, I'm not going to sing them anymore.
7: Hallelujah, agbado meton aliro sisien dewe e ma ba o pale pale o rale ko ton e ma sona jide to ton ti
6: meba. I said I'm not going to sing them anymore.
7: Na nyamra jira epo epo de ba.
6: He said we should close our mouths, shut up.
7: Era mi ni bo onu mi ton do bonu to edo.
6: And not say what you used to say in the wilderness. The wilderness life was a life of murmuring. It was a life of rebellion, and they always expressed that rebellion with their mouths. And the Lord said, I'm going to put you to test. That now, look at those Jericho walls and don't ever mention the wall in your mouth. Just keep quiet because God is at work. While the message is coming to you today, God is at work already.
7: It's
6: working in your spirit, in your soul, in your mind. It's working in your body. It's working in your place of work. It's turned everything around. You get to the place of work tomorrow, everything has turned around. Because while you are just quiet meditating upon the word of God, and then you are going to shout when he tells you to shout, and then you will know the walls will come down in Jesus'
7: name.
6: Look at verse 14. And the second day they compassed the city walls and returned into the camp. So did they 6 days. This obedient generation, that's the kind of generation we are from today. And so they went around 6 days once a day, never saying anything. And while they were walking around, God was doing the work for them. While you're walking around in faith, believing the Lord and having great expectation, the Lord is working your life in Jesus'
7: name.
6: In verse 15, and it came to pass on the seventh day that they rose early about the dawning of the day and compassed the city after the same manner 7 times. Only on that day they compassed the city 7 times, and it came to pass at the 7th time when the priest blew with the trumpet, Joshua said unto the people, what? Joshua said, shout, the Lord has given you the city. I want to tell you the Lord has given you the blessing. Obedience of faith. That's what will get us through. That's what will make us to cross over. That you'll not say what you used to say, and when it comes to time to shout, yours will be the victory. Romans chapter 16. I'm looking at verse 26. But now is made manifest, and by the scriptures of the prophets, according to the commandment of the everlasting God, made known unto all nations for the obedience of faith. The children of Israel, they could say, when those Jericho walls came down, Joshua, you said so. Our leader, you said so. And then it says, and by the scriptures of the prophets, that Joshua had told them, that how it was manifested. The channel by which the manifestation will come is what had been said according to the commandment of the everlasting God. Hebrews chapter 11, I'm reading from verse
7: 8.
6: By faith, Abraham, when he was called to go out into a place which he should after receive for an inheritance, he obeyed, and he went out not knowing whither he went. How did he do that?
7: I tell you,
6: by not looking at what can be seen and looking at what cannot be seen. What everybody can see, that you don't look at. What nobody sees, that is what you are looking at. You are not looking at what is visible. You are not looking at the walls that are visible. You are looking at the invisible. And you say, is that possible? How can you stop looking?

0: of faith, you are going to get through. And you're going to cross over even today in Jesus' name.
1: You
0: change has come. I said the new change has come. Because we're looking at what is invisible. And it is when we obey that obedience of faith that is what will make us to cross over.
1: When I may say tonu, tonu to say, you say to Jomionene, when I remain Luton, they do not meet on call.
0: For Samuel chapter 15, verse 22.
1: Somebody that
0: And Samuel said, as the Lord has great delight in burnt offerings and sacrifices, as in obeying the voice of the Lord, behold, to obey is better than what? Better than sacrifice, and to hearken than the fat of rams.
1: Samuel said, I'm going to go to the Lord, and I'm going to go to the Lord,
0: And what are we listening to? What are we happening to? That we don't say any negative words in our mouth. This year, will you change your language? This year, all those things you used to say. Anytime you add a challenge in the family, you remember what you used to say? Don't say that again. Anytime you add, maybe you felt a little cold, you know what you used to say? I'm catching, I will not catch. I said I will not catch anything anybody throws. But you know what people used to say? My brother prayed for me. I'm catching. No, I'm not going to mention that. I'm not catching anything. And then my husband, my wife pray for me. I'm not catching it this year. I said, I'm not catching it this year.
1: You
0: know, people that live their lives by negative dreams, you know, you wake up in the morning and they say, you know what I saw? Well, I only see the Almighty God. All those dreams, I don't see them anymore. Are you still following after dreams? They told me in the dream, I shut my ears, don't even mention it to me. Don't, because the Almighty God told me something already before your dream. And what the Lord has said, what the Lord has said will be fulfilled in Jesus'
1: name.
0: Because the word of God is on a surer foundation than any dream. And we cancel every negative dream in your life this year in Jesus' name. Proverbs chapter 21. Verse 23. Whoso keepeth his mouth and his tongue keepeth his soul from trouble. Proverbs chapter 13, verse 3. It says, he that keepeth his mouth, keepeth watch, his life. What does that mean? You go to the office and then they already turn out, they're saying, have you heard? 10 people have gone. They have retrenched. They have stopped. 10 people decided they were going to do it. And then the rest of the people, this one will say, I don't know.

0: will come next week when I do my turn.
1: Me awo, you could do it. Me do that name, but you basi. Say ya divide ni manyo me nemu deso jei.
0: I don't know what when we come next time. It will be my turn. Now, so can you imagine so and so how faithful, how dutiful? Now he's gone. They retrench him.
1: Say ya divide ni manyo me jina jeis ganiwe. 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
0: And he's lost his job. And if so and so can lose his job, where do I stand? That's the problem. Where do I stand? I'm standing on the rock of ages.
1: Yes, gando melekpo melekpo tebe aso don bude ni vie fitere nye no tete to kalonye nye lo no tete awia madoko doji.
0: And no storm can shake the rock, and no storm will shake you in Jesus' name.
1: Ma agbo wale mazika wa osoji no tete agbole mna wa gonawe to Jesu ni kome.
0: He that keepeth his mouth keepeth his life.
1: Ewa ebonu etondo ewula ogbe eto.
0: You know, sometimes there are people that maybe you're feeling some kind of symptom in your body. And because of that symptom, that's the greatest delicate moment to keep your tongue.
1: As got on day, Murale White Pasalame. But there are more cut same bow and don't bone to a do.
0: And not to be telling everybody, look at what I'm feeling. And they say, if somebody is feeling like this, then the consequences like that, keep your tongue and you'll keep your life.
1: Well, I know the whole child jado, and I put meleko meleko this and leko to jadego.
0: If you keep your tongue and keep your life, we'll see one another again in Jesus' name. 1 Peter 3, and we're looking at verse 10. For he that will love life,
1: everybody
0: here loving life,
1: or
0: somebody here loving death, anybody love death, destruction, despair, discouragement, devastation, what do you love? For he that will love life, where are they?
1: Now
0: praise the Lord.
1: You'll
0: get what you desire.
1: You'll
0: get what you love.
1: Anamonuya.
0: But don't talk about what you don't love. Don't talk about what you don't want. Don't talk about what you fear. Talk about what you love. And that which you desire, you will have. For he that will love life and see what? What are you going to see this year? Tell me. You will see it. I said you will see it. Let me remind you again, don't talk about what you don't want to see.
1: Anybody
0: want to see bad days? Anybody want to see bad days? Don't talk about it then.
1: Talk
0: about what you want to see. See the invisible. The invisible is just around the corner. That's what I see. He that will love life and see good days, let him refrain his tongue from evil and his lips that they speak no guile. Let him eschew evil and do good. Let him seek peace and eschew it.
1: Now,
0: the eyes of the Lord are over the righteous, and his ears are open to their prayers. This day we're going to pray, and heaven will listen to the prayer you offer to the Lord. The Lord will answer your prayer in Jesus' name. Number 3 is the glorious outcome of their faith and the glorious outcome of our faith. Let's look at Joshua chapter 6. I'm looking at verse 20.
1: Go ahead, Joshua,
0: as he came for all those people that died in the wilderness, anywhere they were at that time, if they could look on now, wherever they were, they were, oh, is it so simple like this? You know, the people who have left this place long ago, and you say, I'm looking for child, I'm looking for healing, I'm looking for deliverance, I'm looking for this and that, and because it didn't come at that time, then they went, I don't know where they have gone, but thank God, I'm not talking to them, I'm talking to you here. When I'm through, those walls will come down. And when I'm through, that sickness will go. When I'm through, that miracle will come. And then those who are out there, they are the one, oh, I didn't, if I knew it was that simple, I would have stayed. God has a reward for those who have stayed.
1: But yet, Joshua
0: chapter 6, verse 20. So the people shouted when the priest blew with the trumpets, and it came to pass when the people heard the shout, the sound of the trumpet, and the people shouted with a great shout that the wall.
1: Look
0: up here for a moment. You know, it's something for the wall to fall. I heard of somebody cutting a tree down, and when the tree was going to fall, the tree fell on him and he died. You know, as you look at all those people, and they were all surrounding the walls, and they shouted, and the walls fell, and the wall never fell on any of them.
1: Mele no se ogbeto na mondo emele to atin ro nde bayi na atura do holi ayi tilo mele ne to atin lo atun fleje ejibo mele no ku ba mele ye le to adolo ba do edin vie holi ayi ma so mo kanda yo mede kuto yo pese to le me
0: never, because the Lord is watching over you.
1: But na ta to klo to gbeza to ro
0: o dilo just used to think the Jacob was fair. Yes, but you know, the millions of people there, and nobody was hurt by the fall.
1: You'll
0: not be hurt. When the walls begin to fall, when the miracles begin to happen, when the sicknesses begin to get healed, and when all those attacks and afflictions, when they're destroyed, now if somebody, a devil is coming out there, a demon is coming out there, when it comes out, anywhere you are, just stay where you are, it will never touch you. Whatever comes out of another person will not come to you. Whatever falls from another person's life will never fall on you. The walls will fall. The demons will be cast out. The sicknesses will be healed. The barrenness will be taken away. The impossibilities will become possible. But no problem that comes out of another person will come over you. It will go to the people of the world, but for you, you are totally free in Jesus' name. And says the wall fell down flat so that the people went up into the city, every man straight before him, and he took the city.
1: You
0: will take the city. Hebrews chapter 11 verse 30. By faith, the walls of Jericho fell down. After they were compassed about 7 days. It's by faith, and by faith we're going to have it. Romans chapter 10. I'm reading from verse 8. But what says it? The word is nigh thee, even in thy mouth. That word of victory is now in your mouth, and in thy heart. That is the word of faith which we preach. If thou shalt confess with thy mouth the Lord Jesus, and shalt believe in thine heart that God has raised him from the dead, thou shalt be saved. Because I believe he died for me on the cross of Calvary, and he rose again for my justification. For with the heart man believeth unto righteousness, and with the mouth confession is made unto salvation. That's how we have salvation. That's how you are going to have it. Acts chapter 3 verse 16. And his name, through faith in his name, has made this man strong. This is the outcome of our faith. Yea, the faith which is by him has given him this perfect soundness in the presence of you all. He'll give you that perfect soundness in Jesus' name. We're looking at Acts chapter 15, verse 9. And put no difference between us and them, purifying their hearts by what? By faith. That's sanctification.
1: Blessed
0: are the pure in heart, for they shall see God. Lord, who shall ascend to the hill of the Lord? Who shall stand in his holy place? They that have clean hands and a pure heart.
1: Oh,
0: How does that happen when somebody has had a defiled heart, a dirty heart?
1: Now when na jodo we na mereza akakogbe ogogbe godo.
0: It is by faith. It is this in faith that you believe that Jesus Christ died on the cross and he shed his blood, and that cleansing, purifying, sanctifying blood touches your heart and cleanses your heart. And when you believe that, sanctification will be your heritage in Jesus' name.
1: Why is the prayer for me to daliwema? When I say a clinic, kuna wesuna meto so far. Now wesuna meto in a I said oh wait on this one idea and I cry right away. He said the plowe and I wait in the leway.
0: Then he tells us in 1 John 5. I'm reading from 4.
1: Let me to be said not John Tata me afueto in a
0: for whatsoever is born of God overcomes the world. Brothers and sisters, there are many things in the world. We cannot even begin to number them. Cannot exhaust them. But whatever they are, coming from a demonic source, coming from a satanic source, and coming from a carnal source, and coming from an idolatrous source, whatever it is in the world, our faith will cancel everything. Give me a good amen. Because it says over here, whatsoever is born of God, young or old, you might be just a new convert and a young convert and a person that just came to know the Lord, but you are born again, you are born of God. You say, whatsoever is born of God overcomes the world, and this is the victory that overcomes the world, even what? Our faith.
1: Now, me go ye de tosa joe ya we de meho yo me shame ulanga me ulanga ho jono wea ni mbago mo ulanga de vie na me go ye de tosa joe ya we de bagwa ay hoton eso a wang bake bagwa ay hoton.
0: The gracious, glorious outcome of our faith.
1: That
0: as you believe the Lord today, everything the world has tried to bring upon you, you're going to overcome everything today in Jesus'
1: name.
0: But looking at Ephesians chapter 6, I'm reading from verse 16. Above all, taking the shield of faith, wherewith ye shall be able to quench, tell me the rest aloud.
1: Anything
0: remaining after all? Once it says all the fiery darts of the wicked, all, everything without exception. The sickness, the calamity, the sorrow, the attack, the affliction, the poverty, all the curses, everything coming from the pit of hell, their shield of faith will overcome everything today.
1: Above
0: all, taking the shield of faith, wherewith you shall be able to quench all the fiery darts of the wicked. Romans chapter 4, we're looking at it from verse
1: 17.
0: As it is written, made thee a father of many nations before him whom he believed,
1: delay a wind or Yakoya do Basako Tasso Sutton, Toyo may you send
0: God who quickness the dead and call it those things which be not as though they were.
1: You are we may lay, or your dog, Bebos, or your own runaway, Matin, the 18th quarter.
0: Be not weak in faith. That's a secret. He considered not his own body now dead. When he was about 100 years old, neither yet the deadness of Sarah's womb, he staggered not at the promise of God through unbelief, but he was strong in faith, giving glory to God.
1: May he say to Todido me, Tacoto Todido, Achilania, Nay, one in the Lesoto, across the Credia, Yedromo Clevasa, Tonay, Leo, my Mandogano, to Yseme, Emanapaza, Etonti, Kudivia, Tokomba, when now you who come with Concavi, at the Cucusala.
0: And being fully persuaded that what he had promised, he was able also to perform. What God has promised, he is able to perform. And your ministry, what God has promised, is able to perform. In your family, what God has promised, is able to perform.
1: Family to a menoja godo pagbeto eti sokanado basi.
0: Body right there, right in your flesh. What God has promised is able to perform.
1: Akpaza to a menoja godo pagbeto eti sokanado basi oto divi eto aluna lono.
0: And right now we're going to stand up, knowing that when you are standing by faith.
1: But divi mi afra for mitoji niyo e rohuna afra for doji ne afra kwa yise dali.
0: Open your mouth and talk to the Lord. Understand the object of our faith.
1: Eh, to for this book, to deme. Do monae, do no yise mi tonton.
0: Almighty God is that object for faith.
1: Do no yise
0: His word is the object of our faith.
1: To do no yise mi tonton.
0: And they are not the words of me. They are the words of the Almighty God. Entering the promised land by faith. In Jesus' name we pray.
1: To Jesus' name we pray.
0: In Jesus' name we pray.
1: To Jesus' name Mirodete.
0: I want you to bow your head and close your eyes.
1: Do
0: you know the very first step to salvation? You're giving your life to the Lord Jesus Christ right now. Where are you? Just raise up your hand. I'm praying for you. And your life will never be the same again in Jesus' name. Church of the Living God, say good amen. This year, there is no death. This year there's no calamity. This year, multiplied marriages. Ah, that's your amen.
1: Oh, Benitia.
0: Multiplied miraculous childbearing in Jesus' name.
1: Minato Gigi Boto Gigi Boto Vigi Sugegeto Weme to Jesu Ikome.
0: Why don't you raise up your hand? Father, in the name of Jesus,
1: Jesu Tome.
0: I thank you for these my brothers and sisters. They have come into the kingdom and they have left the wilderness behind. Oh Lord, I pray they'll never go back to Egypt or the wilderness in Jesus' name.
1: They
0: believe on the Lord Jesus Christ who died for them on the cross of Calvary. And so their sins are totally forgiven and forgotten. And I pray no sin will be remembered against them anymore in Jesus' name.
1: Oh, Kuno, you said, Oh, Kuno, Jesus Christ, Jibowa, Divion Hode. Don't you know, can I go to Zumbo Metonde? Masuna Jadok Beza, Yetongo. gagodeba to Jesu ni come.
0: And all my brothers and sisters, as they're giving their hearts all over to you again, because they have been saved before and born again, they're just renewing their commitment unto you. I pray, Lord, any fault, any error, any wrong, oh Lord, forgive in Jesus' name. And I pray now their slate and their record will be clean before you. And I pray now everybody will move out of the wilderness.
1: And moving
0: to the land of Canaan and the land of promise in Jesus' name.
1: And I pray now everybody will move out of the wilderness.
0: Oh Lord, I pray you confirm it in the heart of everyone. The Spirit of God will be a witness that they are now children of God. Confirm it, O Lord. In Jesus' name we pray.
1: To Jesu ni come mi godete.
0: And everybody said, I am saved. Say that I am saved. I'm now a child of God. Now miracle time. I said miracle time. You know, this year all things are possible. This year all things are possible. We don't want to see tears on the face of anyone here this year. No sorrow in the heart of anyone here this year. No calamity in any family here this year. Signs and wonders. Miracles. Answers to prayer.
1: So now there.
0: Healing.
1: As I am born,
0: deliverance, prosperity, all the blessings you are asking the Lord will affirm and confirm in Jesus' name. Our leaders, our workers, our members, everyone here, the blessing of the Lord is abundant upon your life. Are we ready now? Keep those hands up. Father, in the name of Jesus, I send your word of power and authority over everyone now. Answer their prayers in Jesus'
1: name.
0: All the Jericho walls before them, all the difficulties before them, all the challenges before them, I come against them now in the might, in the power, in the name of the Lord. Come down in Jesus' name. Any sickness there, I command you, come out in Jesus' name. Whatever the sickness in the body, in the system, in the brain, on your bone, on your flesh, whatever the name, whatever the description, I command you, sickness, be healed in Jesus' name.
1: Ye ko ye tinga vide ye jira ye do nyende gbe do mi ji mi to je gbonu wa to jesu ikome
0: however long that sickness has been that infirmity attack has been I command right now get out in Jesus name
1: ma ko po so le ai azone ko dendo nde gbe do me po di vie mi to to jesu ikome
0: lord I pray you destroy every work of the devil
1: ko ko re azon le baton le po gbe
0: Cancel all the work of the enemy. And I pronounce my brothers, my sisters, my boys and girls and daughters and sons, I proclaim them healed now and delivered in Jesus'
1: name.
0: Lord, I pray for prosperity for those who are poor. That Lord, the famine ravaging the land will not affect us.
1: No. You
0: provide miraculously for everyone in Jesus' name. Anyone under a curse, under a yoke, I destroy the curse. I destroy that yoke. Remove every sin in Jesus' name. Wipe the tears away. Take the sorrow away. Cancel the suffering right now. Lord, you said, whatsoever we ask in prayer, believing, we shall receive. Lord, I believe that your people have received miracle upon miracle in Jesus' name. For those who have been trying to get married, they have not been able. This year, Lord, is the year of the open door. The year of their breakthrough. Whatever has been the hindrance, I cancel that in Jesus' name. Brother, get ready, sister, get ready. This year it is done in Jesus' name. Those who are married and they're looking for children. Lord, the children are the heritage from the Lord. Therefore, Lord, whatever has been hindering miracle child coming to the family, give them the miracle children in Jesus'
1: name.
0: Those who have been pursuing academic success and have been eluding them, this year they will catch it. This year, that success will run after them in Jesus' name. Provide for everyone. Supply the need of everyone. Satisfy every longing soul. And shower everything down upon everybody in Jesus' name. Confirm the word, Lord. I thank you because I know you have answered. In Jesus' name I pray.
1: Jesus, we come and hold it.
0: Amen.
1: Me
2: Let us pray.
3: Heavenly
2: Father, we thank you for our Bible study. Thank you because we always come together. And your spirit has always been with us, teaching us your word. We're praying that as we come together tonight, once again, teach every one of us in Jesus' name. We pray, Lord, you give us a right attitude to your word. That as we hear and you apply the word to our lives, we pray, O Lord, the application of the word will do good in every life in Jesus' name. Thank you, Lord, for the understanding that you have given us already. In Jesus' name, we pray. Tonight, when Revelation chapter 22, I'm reading from verse 10. And we're studying the last part of the chapter, of the last chapter of Revelation tonight. Revelation chapter 22, verse 10. And he says unto me, seal not the sayings of the prophecy of this book, for the time is at hand. He that is unjust, let him be unjust still. And he that is filthy, let him be filthy still. And he that is righteous, let him be righteous still. And he that is holy, let him be holy still. Behold, I come quickly, and my reward is with me to give every man according to his work shall be. Blessed, I am Alpha and Omega, the beginning and the end, the first and the last.
3: Alpha, Omega,
2: blessed are they that do his commandments, that they may have right to the tree of life, and may enter in through the gates into the city. For without are dogs, and sorcerers, and whoremongers, and murderers, and idolaters, and whosoever loveth and maketh a lie. And Jesus have sent mine angel to testify unto you these things in the churches. I am the root and the offspring of David, and a bright and morning star.
3: Jesus do angel chihlan ado de kuno nuele tohlan mito agunle menye we adov.
2: And the spirit and the bride say, come. And let him that heareth say, come. And let him that is athirst come. And whosoever will, let him take the water of life freely. For I testify unto every man that heareth the words of the prophecy of this book. If any man shall add unto these things, God shall add unto him the plagues that are written in this book. And if any man shall take away from the words of the book of this prophecy, God shall take away his part out of the book of life. And out of the holy city, and from the things which are written in this book, he who testifies these things saith, surely I come quickly. Amen. Even so, come, Lord Jesus. The grace of our Lord Jesus Christ be with you all. Amen. That's what we're looking at today, and it's the concluding passage or the concluding study in the revelation of Jesus Christ. And as we have looked at the revelation from chapter 1 now to the last chapter, what a revelation this is. And the Lord Jesus Christ said, he is the one that sent his angel to testify all these things. Let's look at verse 16. I, Jesus, have sent mine angel to testify unto you these things in the churches. It's been talking about the glorified Christ. And also the message to the church. And then the glories of heaven in chapters 4 and 5. And then the great tribulation in chapter 6 to chapter 19. Then the binding of the devil and thrown into the bottomless pit in chapter
3: 20.
2: And then you have the great white throne judgment. And now we come to chapter 21, which is the New Jerusalem. And chapter 22 continues the description of that New Jerusalem, the holy city, the heavenly city, which cometh down from the presence of God, even as a bride unto the bridegroom. And now we're looking at this last part, and the Lord is telling us all these things we have learned that the Lord has revealed unto us. He wants all the people in the churches to understand this revelation. I want to point your attention to the fact that the angel said, I am thy fellow servant. We cannot pass by that without noticing something. The angel was very, very faithful. Describing Christ, he was faithful. Sending the message to the various churches, he was very faithful. And then revealing the glories of heaven and the honor of God and the exaltation of the Lamb and the Lion of the tribe of Judah. He was very faithful. And then when it comes to revealing the great tribulation, he was faithful as well. Positive messages that enlighten us and that gladden our hearts, he was faithful. And then revealing messages that will make us sad because of the coming judgment at the time of the great tribulation, he was very, very faithful as well. We're learning something from that. That as their servant, the angel was very faithful in delivering the message, so are we to be in delivering the message that the Lord has given us. Because we too were servants of the Lord. Revelation chapter 1 verse 1. Revelation chapter 1 verse 1, the revelation of Jesus Christ, which God gave unto him to show unto his servants the things which must shortly come to pass. And he sent and signified it by his angel unto his servant John. That angel actually belonged to the Lord. And he couldn't do just what he wanted. He had to do what the Lord wanted. And as you think about the message you are preaching, how do you think about the message of salvation? It's the revelation of Jesus Christ, which God gave unto him. Any message we are preaching from the Bible is the revelation of Jesus Christ and which God gave unto him. Now he is revealing that to us, and we are to be faithful as servants of God, as that angel was faithful in revealing everything unto John. And John now wrote everything down without subtracting, without adding.
3: Johannes someone will put a Martin de Poca Vidogo.
2: Can I just show you that everyone that is serving the Lord, we are referred to as the servants of the Lord. And as the servants of the Lord, we are to be as faithful as that angel delivering the message without subtraction, without addition. In Romans chapter 1, I'm reading from verse 1. Paul, a servant of Jesus Christ. Was that angel a servant of Jesus? Yes. About Paul the Apostle, a servant of Jesus Christ.
3: Paul Apostle Memeglo Jesu Okrunoto.
2: In Philippians chapter 1, I'm reading from verse 1.
3: Philippita Tita for Tita.
2: Paul and Timotheus, the servants of Jesus Christ.
3: Paul upo Timothy po Memeglo Jesu Christito.
2: A younger minister, who are we? We're still servants of Jesus Christ.
3: Division Wato Yokovu Ayi Ayam Memeglo Jiwito.
2: And the revelation that God gives us, it may be tall, it may be simple, it may be loving. It may be talking about the glory of God and the provision of God and the promises of God. Or it may be talking about the judgment of God. We are to be as faithful as that angel, revealing everything to the people he has sent us to. In 2 Peter chapter 1, I'm reading from verse 1.
3: Peter, we thought that Tita after Tita.
2: Simon Peter, a servant and an apostle of Jesus Christ.
3: Simon Peter, a fanumende pura apostle of Jesus Christ.
2: Do you see how everyone, they recognize the fact that they belong to the Lord? And they were not just to preach whatever they wanted to preach. Or say whatever they wanted to say. And if God reveals the message to you, like Revelation chapter 1, tell it to the people. Whatever message he has given, give it as he has given it. That's what we're learning here. All these pastors, they knew themselves as the servants of the Lord. And they revealed the message exactly as he had given unto them. In Jude, verse 1, Jude, the servant of Jesus Christ.
3: Judah afanme Jesus Christiton.
2: Is there any overseer there listening to me? Is there any pastor there studying with us here tonight?
3: Belegbo authority to fine. Be division authority mo to nuklo to fi zaimeya.
2: And is there any coordinator there, any preacher there, any woman leader there, any house fellowship leader there? We're servants of God and servants of Christ.
3: Be yeho authority to fine. Coordinator de kavin legbo authority kaviko ekpleplonto nyonu nukoto kavin meplonto de pepe.
2: And we do not take away from the message when it is sweet, give it out. And when it is the bitter pill of the warning of coming judgment, give it out. In Colossians chapter 4, I'm reading verse 12. Epaphras, who is one of you, a servant of Christ. Ephesians chapter 6 verse 6. Not with eye service as men pleases, but as the servants of Christ, doing the will of God from the heart.
3: When
2: you think about this angel that the Lord Jesus Christ sent, what could the angel do more than this servant of Christ doing the will of God from the heart? As you think about Paul the Apostle, as you think think about Timothy, as you think about the servants of God in Bible days, what else could they do? Servants of Christ doing the will of God from the heart. And that's the reason why the Lord is bringing us together, studying the Bible every time, that every time you approach the word of God, you say, Lord, help me. Every time you have chance to preach, Lord, help me. I'm standing here as servant of Christ, doing the will of God from the heart. God will help us with his grace in Jesus' name. A good amen.
4: Amen.
2: The message is the imminent return of Christ. Imminent return of Christ. Revelation chapter 22, latter part of verse 10, for the time is at hand. And if you look at verse 12, behold, I come quickly. And verse 20, he that testified these things saith, surely I come quickly. The message is divided to three parts. Number one, proclamation of Christ's second coming. Number two, preparation for Christ's second coming. And then number three, preservation of the complete scriptural canon. We come back to number one, the proclamation of Christ's second coming. Let's look at verse 10. In verse 10 it says, and he says unto me, seal not the sayings of the prophecy of this book, for the time is at hand. What's the meaning of this? Actually, the apostle was instructed not to close the book, but to leave it open to the understanding of the church. Why? Because the time of its fulfillment is very near. In the case of Daniel, when Daniel had his own vision, in Daniel chapter 8 verse 26, and the vision of the evening and the morning, which was told, is true. Wherefore, shut thou up the vision, seal it up. People will not understand, wherefore shut thou up the vision. Why? For it shall be for many days. The time is not yet, but in the case of Revelation, because I come quickly, and because the time is at hand, therefore keep it open. Let the church read it. Let the church study it. Give them the key to understand it, so that they will be able to see from the warnings and from the promises that the coming of the Lord is very near at hand. In Daniel chapter 10 verse 14, now I am come to make thee understand what shall befall thy people in the latter days, for yet the vision is for many days. Daniel was being told every time, the time is still far away, Daniel. It will not happen in your own lifetime. But in the case of the book of Revelation, the time is at hand. Therefore, John, don't seal it up, don't close it up, don't shut it up, open it and reveal it to the people so that they will understand and get prepared. In Daniel chapter 12, I'm reading from verse 9 and verse 10.
3: Daniel
2: and he said, "Go thy way, Daniel, for the words are closed up and sealed till the time of the end." Many shall be purified and made white and tried, but the wicked shall do wickedly, and none of the wicked shall understand, but the wise shall
3: understand.
2: The wicked shall not understand. It's written in such a way that the people who are wicked, they will not understand the revelation. But as the time draws very near, God's persecuted people will draw much comfort from the prophecies of Christ's second coming. The prophecies also serve as warning, and they call us to change and transformation while there is still time. After death and after judgment, the eternal state will be fixed forever and will be unchangeable. Do you see that? Revelation chapter 22, verse 11. He that is unjust, let him be unjust still.

0: When somebody has died and then they say, may his soul rest in peace, it's too late. If he's going to have the peace of God, if he's going to reconcile with God, it's before he dies. And then they get to the grave and then they are praying and they say, this person that has died now, whatever sin he has committed, whatever wrong he has done, oh Lord, may you forgive him your mercy and may you accept him into your paradise. It's too late. Because where the tree falls, that's where the tree will remain. Ecclesiastes chapter 11 verse 3. If the clouds be full of rain, they empty themselves upon the earth. And if the tree fall toward the south or toward the north, in the place where the tree falls, there it shall remain. Talking about human beings there. And it's using the picture of a tree. That is, before you died, if you were righteous, then you are righteous and then you go to heaven. And if you were filthy or you are unjust, you remain filthy and then you go to hell. Because where the tree falls, there it will remain there, it will lie. In this book of Revelation, we're looking at chapter 22, verse
1: 12.
0: And behold, I come quickly, and my reward is with me to give every man according as his work shall be. That's the Lord Jesus Christ making the announcement, the proclamation, I'm coming again. And my coming is very, very soon. First Peter chapter 4 verse 7. But the end of all things is at hand. Be ye therefore sober and watch unto prayer. Revelation chapter 1 verse 3. Blessed is he that readeth and they that hear the words of this prophecy and keep those things which are written therein, for the time is at hand. Revelation chapter 1 verse 7. Revelation 1 7. Behold, he cometh with the clouds, and every eye shall see him, and they also which pierced him, and all kindreds of the earth shall wail because of him. Even so, amen.
1: That
0: means even so, let it be. Revelation chapter 22 verse 20. It says, he who testify these things saith, surely I come quickly. Amen. Even so, come Lord Jesus. James chapter 5, reading there from verse
1: 8.
0: Be ye also patient, establish your hearts, for the coming of the Lord draweth near.
1: When he
0: says, I come quickly, these are the unalterable words of Christ, who is faithful and true. He tells us himself, heaven and earth shall pass away, but my word shall never pass away. unfulfilled.
1: Christ lost the name of the Lord. But when I joy, she bad do put to who me to my joy to my demon.
0: Certainly and assuredly, suddenly and very soon, Christ will come.
1: Nubo po mati ayawe po Christ lekoja.
0: Then each man that ever lived on earth will receive his just reward.
1: Many people son no ayi bad jina maleto ijawe.
0: And recompense, or either will receive a crown or will receive a curse.

0: Boya mene na mo jagba kun abi mene na mo de hodo yi.
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0: Eso kan yo lowo e na yi abi lo zo e na yi sigba le de tin dandan ja we.
1: The rewards of the righteous will be in heaven.
0: Ale do dun leton lowo e.
1: And then that recompense of the sinners will be in hell fire.
0: A hosu yi me nyina kan leton atin to lo zo mi o me.
1: But the rewards of the people of God will vary according to their works.
0: But ale azon me
1: how do you prepare as you see that the Lord is coming?
0: Now here
1: let's look at Romans chapter 13 verse 12. The night is far spent, the day is at hand. Let us therefore cast off the works of darkness and let us put on the armor of light.
0: Sepo ene otu mi gbo mi nize asan siflu ton drambo so gbo mi nize ogbaja heran ton bladogo.
1: It says the time is very near, and as a result that the Lord is coming, then cast off the works of darkness.
0: Edo jireto si sepo de mi so modo wa okuro ton sepo mi ni ke mi nize asan siflu ton le drambo.
1: What are those things? It tells us in verse 13, let us walk honestly as in the day, not in rioting and drunkenness, not in chambering or wantonness, not in strife and envying, but put ye on the Lord Jesus Christ, and make not provision for the flesh to fulfill the lusts thereof.
0: Itewe aso sivlu ton le de do minisi dran pe ponta fo wi aton to mi gbo mi ninu season to jihon so lin jijiro ta ide o kle ma into zan season to ro ahanunu me ka vi to ayo dide ka vi gbeduduk e ma into afun ka vi po nuve un po sigba mi nise Jesu Kristo kuno do go mi wula una do agbasala na do he wa tuto di blow.
1: You cannot just say about the coming of the Lord and not make some preparation. You have to be prepared.
0: Mi ma so kan donuku wa o kuno tonbo mo na wula o dai ya do na wula o dai.
1: In Job chapter 17 verse 9,
0: the
1: righteous person keep on being righteous, and you're holy, keep on being holy. You love the Lord, you're cleaving to the Lord, keep on in cleaving to the Lord. In Job chapter 17 verse 9, the righteous also shall hold on his way. Temptations will come, hold on your way. And then the storms will come and the winds will blow, but you hold on to your conviction. The righteous also shall hold on his way, and he that has clean hands shall be stronger and stronger. In Revelation chapter 22, reading there from verse 12
0: again.
1: Behold, I come quickly. My reward is with me. It says, I am coming, and when I come, I'll not be coming empty-handed.
0: Are there
1: people that are winning souls? My reward is with me.
0: Are there
1: people that are restoring the backslide? My reward is with me. I will reward them. Are there people that are encouraging other people to be righteous, to be holy? Are there people that are encouraging those who are weak and those who are wanting to give up the faith, and you're saying, hold on. Don't allow anything to draw you back. My reward is with me, and I will give every man according as his work shall be.
0: Adike bo jagodo godo blo mo sin ni pe de mademedi anaje filo ale tetin to de na do na mere poropo credit la sin ton te.
1: What work are you doing in the church?
0: Aso te wa here ti takun lo me.
1: How faithful are you?
0: Na wa inu gbono do.
1: The Lord is looking at the way you are doing the work.
0: Okuru no to pepon de atason lo wa do.
1: And the Lord is looking at the glory of God that you are defending every time.
0: Jo so to gigo eton here to pepon lo mi mo lo pon to egbe so to here me.
1: And says, I'm watching, and I'm soon coming, and I'm going to reward everyone according as his work shall be. And then he announces to us, he says, I am Alpha and Omega, the beginning and the end, the first and the last.
0: Ewa la la mi do nyewe alpha nyewe omega don dopo podopo nukotopo godo tolopo.
1: When he said, I am alpha and omega.
0: Wenendo alpha omega.
1: The first and the last, the beginning and the end.
0: Bibepo podopo.
1: Actually, four times in the book of Revelation, we read those words, I am alpha and omega.
0: Ola ne uwe do hukbe ne to sokhi asin wero polo me nyewe alpha nyewe omega.
1: Revelation chapter 1 verse 8. I am Alpha and Omega, the beginning and the ending, says the Lord, which is and which was and which is to come, the Almighty. And then he tells us in verse 11, saying the same thing, saying, I am Alpha and Omega, the first and the last. What thou seest, write in a book, and send it unto the seven churches, which are in Asia, unto Ephesus, and unto Smyrna, and unto Pergamos, and unto Thyatira, and unto Sardis, and unto Philadelphia, and unto Laodicea, saying that he is Alpha and Omega.
0: Afo wido poto, hei to didomo nyewe Alpha, nyewe Omega, nukoto godoto upuro, onwe hiye mo wana yeto, wede me bosoto ye, hla, kuncha we tinto asia le, hla, Ephesus, hla, Smyrna, hala pagamu la tiati la kura hala sadi hala Philadelphia kura hala leoske dida leodikea.
1: Chapter 21 verse 6, and it says unto me, it is done. I am Alpha and Omega, the beginning and the end. I will give unto him that is a thirst of the fountain of the water of life freely.
0: Ota konukunu kota afo chido kota ewa sodo hala mindomo evo nyewe Alpha nyewe Omega dodopo podopo nyena sona ewa nublato huwa sisa osinyo betonu.
1: And then you come to this verse we have read already, which is Revelation chapter 22 verse 13. I am Alpha and Omega, the beginning and the end, the first and the last.
0: Bwa wata konukwa weto afa wia tonto emiko hialo ero nyewe Alpha, nyewe Omega, dodopo okporopo.
1: Do you understand that? Christ is the Alpha and the Omega.
0: Behe mo donane, Christ is the nyewe Alpha, nyewe Omega.
1: Alpha is the first letter of the Greek alphabet.
0: Alpha we in bibe a dile minondo duta bidime.
1: And Omega is the last letter of the Greek alphabet.
0: Omega we in wekun wekun godoto Greek sing bime.
1: That means Christ is the beginning and Christ is the ending of the all-inclusive revelation of God.
0: Ene do hiaro Christ we bibe po opodo po gonsokia jiwe otonle po po dali.
1: Is the Lord of time, is the Lord of history, and is the Lord of eternity. When he says, I am Alpha and Omega, I'm the beginning and the end, I am the first and the last, is a lot of time.
0: Eto hod we nedo domo nyewe Alpha nyewe Omega nyewe bibe nyewe podo nyewe dodopo opodolopo eto hod adopo jere dali.
1: And is the Lord of history.
0: Ese yin okruno otanton.
1: And is the Lord of eternity.
0: Ese okruno madopodo.
1: The expression Alpha and Omega affirms Christ's deity.
0: Dokia Alpha po Omega tonpo kodo hodopo Christ sim madopodo dali.
1: That means is God himself.
0: Ene dokia do injihuya we naide.
1: All the qualities of God, all the attributes of God, all the perfect of Almighty God are also in Christ our Lord and Savior. He is the complete and the full manifestation of God in the flesh. He is also the Alpha and the Omega of the Holy Scriptures. From Genesis to Revelation, from the first to the last, from the beginning to the end, you find Christ there.
0: Some Genesis make a kawa sok yasin women, some bibe kakawa vivonu, and I'm a Jesu to fine.
1: Everywhere you look in the book of God, in the Old Testament, Christ is there.
0: Is
1: the Alpha and the Omega of the entire Bible.
0: Is
1: the Alpha and the Omega of our salvation. The plan of our salvation is the beginning and the end. And the giving of the salvation is the beginning and the end. And keeping us in that salvation is the beginning and the end. He is the only Savior and he saves to the uttermost. He is the root and the offspring of David.
0: What
1: does that mean? Well, when you look at a tree, what comes first? Is it the root or the trunk? Of course, it's the root. Therefore, the tree grows from its root. The root is first. Afterward, you have the sprout and the trunk. When it says, I am the root of David, what does that mean? That means I came before David. I existed before him. He existed from all eternity. The offspring of David. What does that mean? That means the son of David. That is in his deity, is the Lord of David. But in his humanity, is the very son of David. He existed before David. And before all things, he is divine and he is God. All the attributes of deity of the Almighty God are also found in him. I come to point number two. The preparation for Christ's second coming. Preparation for Christ's second coming. In Revelation chapter 22 verse 14. Blessed are they that do his commandments, that they may have right to the tree of life, and may enter in through the gates into the city. For without are dogs and sorcerers and all mongers and murderers and idolaters, and who but lovers and makers a lie. I Jesus have sent my angel unto you these things and to testify these things in the churches. I am the root and the offspring of David, the bright and the morning star. And the spirit and the bride say, come. And let him that heareth say, come. And let him that is thirst come. And whosoever will, let him take the water of life freely.
0: Ye Jesu ko do angel chele hla na do de kunu nu ele to hla agunle ta agunle me iye we ado vi David ton podo so wule bu hiwa fonu ton lo gbogbo pasi ye podo mo wa ewo eto sise ni do mo wa podo ewo nu plato gbo gbo eni wa ewo ni juro ewo ejuro gbo eni wa sin gbeton lo kon vonu.
1: It tells us in that verse 14, it says, blessed are they that do his commandments, that they may have right, that they may have the privilege to the tree of life.
0: To afowe ne to e don mi lo donano eye yan awugo ye ton le na ni do tin do jiroje na do wa tin ogbeton lokan.
1: And that they may enter in through the gates into the city.
0: Na ye ndo gbon han gbo lo ji bi o to da holo me.
1: We receive many blessings from the Lord.
0: Ni mo donaso susan okuru na si.
1: The blessing of salvation.
0: Donaho le gaton.
1: The blessing of healing.
0: Donaso han gboton.
1: The blessing of provision.
0: Donaho wule da itan.
1: The blessing of getting married. The blessing of having children. The blessing of getting a job. And the blessing of having our enemies submit to us. And the blessing of eventually getting to heaven. But the greatest of all these blessings is the blessing of entering heaven. And the right or the privilege to partake of the tree of life freely and fully.
0: A great
1: blessing indeed. The question is, how will this long awaited blessing be yours, be mine, be ours? It tells us in that verse 14, blessed are they that do his commandments. Blessed are they that do his commandments. There's a difference between knowing the commandments and doing the commandments. It's not the people that know. It's not the people that hear. The people that do it. And as you ask yourself, of course, you know a lot of the commandments of God. We know it, the commandments of God. But blessed are they that do his commandments, that they may have right to the tree of life and may enter in through the gates into the city. In Psalm 119 verses 1 and 2, blessed are the undefiled in the way who walk in the law of the Lord. In verse 2, blessed are they that keep his testimonies and that seek him with the whole heart. You are not absent-minded. With all your heart, with all your soul, you concentrate. Then he tells us in Proverbs chapter 8, verse 32. For hearken unto me, O ye children, for blessed are they that keep my ways. The word keep there is to obey. You are following the word of God. You are not following your own selfish way. You are following the way of the Lord. In Luke chapter 11 verse 28. But he said, ye rather blessed are they that hear the word of God and keep it. That's the blessedness. You see, when the Lord convicts you of sin, and then you fall on your knees, or you stand up, and with all your heart, you send a burning heart, a message from a burning heart unto God. Oh Lord, I'm sorry. I'm repenting of my sin. I will not do that again. I'm sorry I went astray. I repent in dust and ashes. I will never do that again. That's the blessedness. Because you hear the word of God and do it. Or maybe you are owing somebody a particular amount of money, and then you hear the word of it strikes you and be dead. Or suppose the Lord shall come now and I don't have the money. Oh Lord, I'm going to do my best.
0: And
1: you go to that person that very night or the second day. You know, I remember I'm owing you. I was at the Bible study yesterday. And I had the word of God. It struck me and knew as if I'm the dirtiest person in that Bible study. My brother, please forgive me. I'm going to pay you. Even though you don't have the money yet, the blessedness is that you tremble at the word of God. The blessedness is that you are willing to be obedient to the word of God. But you know, there are other people that come to the Bible study. And it's like they're not coming to the Bible study. At the end of the Bible study, there's no change of attitude. There's no change of conduct. There's no change of character. They just jest with the word of God. They laugh at the word of God. And then we finish the Bible study. Even at the time that the other people are seriously praying and they say, oh Lord, touch my heart. As the other people are praying with seriousness, some of them even weeping with tears in their eyes. This fellow will just be, you know, playing and making fun of everything. Although it's at the Bible study every time, he is hearing but he's not doing it. But the blessedness is for the people that hear the word of God and do that word of God. And that's why we're here today, so that once again, as you are hearing the word of God, then the Lord himself by his spirit will bring conviction upon your heart. And you'll be among the blessed people in Jesus' name. Revelation chapter 16, reading from verse 15. Behold, I come as a thief. Blessed, this is it again, that's the word blessed. Blessed is he that watcheth and keepeth his garments, lest they walk naked and they see his shape.
0: Do I go? Ye jadia juto do not know where ye to alihole hope do not run him on Bosonyab.
1: In Revelation chapter 22 and in verse 7. Behold, I come quickly. Blessed is he that keepeth the sayings of the prophecy of this book. Do you see in all the blessedness that we have read? It doesn't promise any blessedness, so the people are careless. To the people who are sinful, to the people who are backsliding, it's only the saved and the separated and the sanctified that have the blessings of God upon their lives. Where are you? On what side are you? In Matthew chapter 5, reading there from verse
0: 8.
1: Blessed are the pure in heart, for they shall see God. And who are the people that will be able to see the Lord on that final day? This desired eternal blessedness will not be granted or given to the immoral. Because they have not been cleansed and purged from their sin. You see the reason why people tell lies?
0: Is
1: because they are afraid to bear the consequence of what they have done. It's happened. If you have done something wrong, just go to them and say, Lord, I'm sorry. And the Lord will forgive you. And once the Lord has forgiven you, you're on your way to heaven. If anybody asks you, just come out plain. Yes, I'm sorry. I've repented of it, but I did it.
0: Yes,
1: I was wrong.
0: But
1: thank God, I'm okay now. I'm all right now. The blood of Jesus Christ has cleansed me now. You don't have to tell a lie. Even if somebody has to, you know, look down on you and even punish you, even discipline you, doesn't matter at all. There's no need to tell lies. What are we telling lies for? They are not the final judge. They are not the judge in heaven. They are just, you know, human judges here. Now tell them the truth. And after telling the truth, stand and bear the consequence and don't worry about it at all. And then you live a life, you don't have to be covering up anything at all. And if you desire this heaven and this blessedness, you must come out clean. Let's look at 1 John chapter 2 verse 28. And now little children, abide in him. When he shall appear, ye may have confidence and not be ashamed before him at his coming. If you know that he is righteous, you know that everyone that doeth righteousness is born of him.
0: And
1: Those are the people that are going to get to heaven. They do righteousness. If you are not coming to Bible study, just like attending a club. If you are not coming to church, just like a society. If you are not coming because daddy is coming, mommy is coming. If you are not coming just because friends are coming. If you are not coming just because, well, there's nowhere to go tonight. Let me go to that their Bible study. If that's not your purpose,
0: and
1: every man that has this soap in him purifies himself, even as he is pure. Psalm 119, I'm reading from verse 1 again. It tells us, blessed are the undefiled in the way, who walk in the law of the Lord. Blessed are they that keep his testimonies and that seek him with the whole heart. They also do no iniquity. They walk in his ways.
0: Ye allo yeto pete doto dindin nugbo yele manowa mawa dodo de pepe kuro yeto zonli sito alihu eto men.
1: Those are the people going to heaven.
0: Meje ulo le niye mo.
1: They do no iniquity, whether privately or publicly.
0: Yena wade matin to yeme to nugolo kavito bangba.
1: In their own houses or away from their houses.
0: To kho eto nugolo kavito bonu kho eto ton.
1: You are not partial in the commandment of the Lord.
0: Amono kho gbedi de jyo tokpon.
1: You have respect, you have honor for all the commandments of the Lord.
0: Atin
1: in Luke chapter 12, reading from verse 37 and verse 38. Luke chapter 12 verse 37. Blessed are those servants whom the Lord, when he cometh, shall find watching. We're not to be careless anytime. We're not to stop watching every time. There's a devil that is vigilant. Therefore, we're to be watching every time. Blessed are those servants whom the Lord, when he cometh, shall find watching. Verily I say unto you, that he shall gird himself and make them sit down to meat, and will come forth and serve them. And if he shall come in the second watch, or come in the third watch, and find them so, blessed are those servants.
0: And
1: you'll not allow anything to touch your redemption. In 1 John chapter 2 verse 3. And hereby do we know that we know him, if we keep his commandments. Hereby do we know we're children of God if we keep his commandments. In verse 4, he that saith, I know him, and keepeth not his commandment, is a liar, and the truth is not in him. And born again and is not keeping the commandment of God is a liar. And a child of God and is not keeping the commandments of God is a liar. I'm even one of their workers, one of their leaders, and it's not keeping the commandments of God, it's a liar. But whoso keepeth his word, in him verily is the love of God perfected. Hereby know we that we are in him. And those are the people that will meet him when he comes. We shall see him and then we shall be like him as he is. Revelation chapter 2 verse 7. Revelation chapter 2 verse 7. He that has an ear, let him hear what the Spirit says unto the churches. And you see, it says the same thing to all the churches. Whether the church is in, at the capital here, or the church is over there with you where you're listening to me now. You know, our church is in the village. Therefore, because our church is in the village, we're not going to receive the same message. Our church is in the interior. Therefore, we don't need to follow the same sanctification and holiness. Our church is, you know, in a corner somewhere, but it's the same message. And the same qualification to get to heaven. To him that overcometh, I will give to eat of the tree of life, which is in the midst of the paradise of God. Those are the people that will have right to eat of that tree. Revelation chapter 21, reading from verse
0: 8.
1: But the fearful and unbelieving and abominable and murderers and all mongers and sorcerers and idolaters and all liars. You know the people that give excuse. I only told lie to my daddy. It's my daddy now. I can tell him anything, all lies. I only told lie to my wife. She is my wife. And I can talk to her the way I can talk to her.
0: So
1: I only told lie to my wife, but that's all liars. I only told lie to my husband, all liars. I only told lie to my children, they are my children. Daddy, as you are going, please buy this for me. Don't worry, I will go with you, and the child starts crying. And while the child is crying, you just want to silence the child. And you say you are a Christian. My boy, don't worry. I'm going
0: out.
1: When I come, I'll buy this for you. You hear? Okay, daddy, goodbye. I'm waiting for you. And then the child will stop crying. Then you come back. After you come back, the child is waiting at the door. Daddy, where is the thing you said you'll buy for me? My boy, you know, as I wanted to go and buy it like this, then one car blocked another place like this, and when it blocked, I wanted to go another way, and the ghost law was so much, my boy, I'll buy it tomorrow. You know, you told a lie. Telling lie to your children is part of it. All liars. Why would a Christian tell lie to his own children? Why would a Christian tell lie to our own husband? Why would a Christian tell lie to his own wife? All liars shall have their part in the lake that burneth with fire and brimstone. We go back to correct those lies. My boy, although you are a teenager, I told you a lie. I've heard the word of God, I'm correcting my ways. We make restitution to children. We make restitution to our parents. We make restitution to our wives. We make restitution to our husbands. We make restitution to anybody that we have offended. If you have told lies, you set right your way. Whatever the consequence, don't worry about that. We want to get to heaven. That's why we're doing that. In Revelation chapter 21, verse 27. And there shall in no wise enter into it anything that defileth, neither whatsoever walketh abomination or maketh a lie, but they which are written in the Lamb's book of life.
0: And
1: now Revelation chapter 22 verse 16. To testify these things in the churches, I am the root and the offspring of David, the bright and the morning star. And the spirit and the bride say, come. And let him that heareth say, come. And let him that is athirst come. And whosoever will, let him take of the water of life freely.
0: Nye Jesu ko tanga chile hana do de kunu nwe le ton tagunle me nye we ado vi David ton kodo sun wule vu hewa fonu ton bi gbo kwasi ye kodo wa iwe to sise ni do mo wa kodo ewo inu blato wu bo eni wa ewo juro gbo eni yo sin gbeton lo fonu.
1: In Matthew chapter 11 verse 28, come unto me all ye that labor and are heavy laden, and I will give you rest.
0: Matthew ta wi do pa fogban ewe awe ton mi wa de metu kla jebe da pa pepe na le yin na gbo je mi.
1: Ya le boring and you're struggling and striving to overcome sin. You won't make it by yourself. It takes the grace of God and the mercy of God. Take the yoke upon you and learn of me. And when you learn of the Lord, your character will change, your behavior will change. Take my yoke upon you. Learn of me, for I am meek and lowly in heart, and you shall find rest unto your
0: souls.
1: For my yoke is easy and my burden is light. In John chapter 6 verse 37. John chapter 6 verse 37. It says, and all that the Father giveth me shall come to me, and him that cometh to me I will in no wise cast out. If you come, he'll forgive
0: you.
1: He'll change your life. He'll turn everything around. I'm a child of God and I know it. And if the trumpet shall sound any time, by the grace of God keeping me in holiness and righteousness for the rest of my life, I know I will be and I will be with the Lord forever.
0: And
1: we come to point number 3, the preservation of the complete scriptural canon. The preservation of the complete scriptural canon. Revelation chapter 22, reading from verse 18 and verse 19. For I testify unto every man that heareth the words of the prophecy of this book. Every man that heareth of the words of the prophecy of this book. As we look at your outline, we are on the study 52.
0: And
1: coming from chapter 1, and you have been hearing, what have you done with what you have heard? And when you got back home, as you had the seriousness of the word of God, what did you discuss with your wife and your husband at home? Already today, we've read in so many parts of the Bible, Old Testament, New Testament. And as we have studied all these 52 studies, how many books of the Bible have we referred to? How many doctrines have we referred
0: to?
1: How much of our lifestyle have we referred
0: to?
1: And when you got back home, talking to your friend, talking to your husband, talking to your wife, how did you discuss the word of God? Any man, I testify unto you, every man that heareth the words of the prophecy of this book. If any man shall add unto these things, God shall add unto him the plagues that are written therein. After hearing the word of God, you come to the study or you come to the Sunday worship, you come to the revival, and we read the word of God plain, simple, and clear, applicable to you. And because the sin convicted you, and because there was something to correct, and because there was something to turn away from, and because there was something to extract out of your life, change in your life, transform in your life, then you got back home, you began to twist what you heard. For I testify unto every man that heareth the words of the prophecy of this book, if any man shall add unto these things, God shall add unto him the plagues that are written therein in this book. In verse 19, and if any man shall take away from the words of the book of this prophecy, if any man shall take away, maybe you are here, look up here. You are here when we are studying Matthew. And then maybe you are not gone. You are no more here. Maybe you are here when we are studying Colossians.
0: We are
1: studying James.
0: We are
1: studying Jude. You
0: are
1: here when we are studying the Philippians. You are here when we are studying in Daniel. Or you are here when we studied in the Psalms.
0: When I met with Daniel, you
1: were here when we studied in the parables of Jesus Christ. And then after some time, you felt, well, I don't want to stay in this local assembly anymore.
0: But
1: and then you have gone away. Since you left, if you have left, and since those people, your friends, since they have left, what are they preaching now? Are they taking away from the word of God? Application that Jesus Christ himself mentioned. Now you've taken that away. And if anybody challenges you, I'm not in deeper life anymore. And so what, you are not in deeper life? Are you not in the Bible? And didn't you read Revelation chapter 22 verse 19? And then there are people that they have changed your marriage. They have changed on many doctrines of the Bible. They believed it before. If you challenge them now, why are you not preaching this anymore? You know, when we're in deeper life, if you make a mistake and you preach anything different, you know you are going to be
0: deceived. But
1: now I'm by myself. I am the bishop here now. I am the overseer here now. I can do anything I want. I can preach anything I want. I can omit anything I don't want to preach. No, you cannot. That you are not in deeper life does not mean that you will tamper with the word of God. If any man shall take away from the words of the book of this prophecy, God shall take away his part out of the book of life.
0: How
1: serious that is. You know, somebody tells you, and he says, every time I go to church, I feel unhappy. There's a little problem in my life. And
0: they're
1: always knocking at that problem. And then you advise that person, you say, said, okay, if you're feeling inconvenient, just to make you yourself feel at ease, why don't you go to the church over there?
0: But I want to do not mean it here, look, I want to not mean it, and then I went to class to wait until my job went away, I couldn't hear it, it's a dumb man.
1: Maybe they will not be mentioning things that will convict you anymore. And then even though you yourself, you're still in deeper life,
0: to
1: encourage another person to go to a place where they will be taken away from the word of God and there will be no conviction anymore. When judgment comes upon those people, judgment will come upon you too. If any man shall take away from the words of the book of this prophecy, God shall take away his part out of the book of life. Out of the holy city. The Lord will not allow your foot to step on the holy city and from the things that are written in this book. The Lord is telling us, don't take anything away and don't add anything to the word of God. In Deuteronomy chapter 4 verse 2, ye shall not add unto the word which I command you, neither shall thou diminish aught from it, that ye may keep the commandments of the Lord your God which I command you.
0: Deuteronomy 4:2.
1: You will not subtract, you will not add any little thing to the word of God. The doctrines of the word of God as were given. We just keep everything like that and then ask for the grace of God to help us so we can be doers of the word. Deuteronomy chapter 12 verse 32. Whatsoever I command, observe to do it. Thou shalt not add thereto, nor diminish from it. You see what the Lord is telling us? He's telling us, just, are you going to be wiser than God? Are you going to be more knowledgeable than God? Are you going to correct the word of God? Are you going to tell the Almighty God, Almighty God, you made a mistake.
0: And
1: wiser than you are, let me correct you. Man cannot be holy. Man cannot be sanctified. The world is too dirty and the world is too difficult and Satan is too terrible. You should know Satan, Almighty God. Satan will not allow us to be sanctified. There's no sanctification. Are you going to correct God? Are you going to correct the word of God? Are you going to be wiser than the Almighty? Are you going to be wiser than a creator? How can you correct God? As the Lord has given us the word, we receive the word and we retain the word. In Jeremiah chapter 26 verse 2.
0: Jeremiah
1: says the Lord, stand in the court of the Lord's house and speak unto all the cities of Judah which come to worship in the Lord's house all the words that I command thee to speak unto them. Diminish not a word.
0: Actually,
1: that's what ran Jeremiah into trouble. Because when Jeremiah preached to the people, they said, what kind of a word are you preaching? This is too hard. Take it away. Subtract it. Dilute it. Lower it. Make it simpler. And then they said, if you don't, we'll deal with you. You know there are people that will threaten you. Maybe we'll give you a chance to preach in the retreat.
0: hoto va hoto.
1: And we gave you a topic that you have to be faithful. And then after finishing the preaching, and then we're going to the cafeteria. We leaders. And then one of your friends or you know just get near and pinch you.
0: Huh.
1: Great preacher. What kind of thing is it you are talking to that time? You are according to when you want to preach, or you're making that kind of illustration. And then pointing at us. You may be a coordinator there. Are you general superintendent? Are you pastor? You are a coordinator. And then you have the audacity and the boldness of making illustration concerning
0: us.
1: If you do that again, you know, we the rest people will deal with you. You're shutting up his mouth and you're saying, don't preach like that again. What right do you have to tell a preacher, even if he's junior to you in the church, in the ministry, to tell him, how can you preach like that? You
0: might
1: be afraid of people that you cannot tell the truth and what the Lord has given you to preach. In Proverbs chapter 30, verses 5 and 6, here the word of God tells us, once again, every word of God is pure. He is a shield unto them that put their trust in him.
0: Add
1: thou not unto his words, lest he reprove thee and thou be found a liar. Don't add, don't subtract. Matthew chapter 28, verse 20.
0: Matthew tagma
1: teaching them to observe all things whatsoever I have commanded you, and lo, I am with you always, even unto the end of the world. In Galatians chapter 1, verses 8 and 9. Angel from heaven, preach any other gospel unto you than that which were preached unto you, let him be accursed. When it says we, means we apostles. We taught you the truth before. If we came back and we told you, well, nobody can live above sin anymore. Nobody can be sanctified anymore. There's no power of the Holy Ghost anymore. And nobody can be healed anymore. Everything that we have been saying before, those things are not true anymore. As we said before, so say I now. Now again, if any man preach any other gospel unto you than that ye have received, let him be accursed. Because of God remains upon the people that are not standing on the word of God. If any man shall take away from the words of the book of this prophet, prophecy, God shall take away his part out of the book of life. In Exodus chapter 32, verse 33. And the Lord said unto Moses, whosoever have sinned against me, him will I blot out of my book. You know, there are people that say, once you are saved, you are forever saved. You may take away from the word of God, you are forever saved. You may add to the word of God, you are forever saved. And the Lord said unto Moses, whosoever have sinned against me, him will I blot out of my book.
0: We're
1: not going to allow God to blot out our name.
0: We
1: remain in the Lord. Because the Lord is coming very soon. And I've made up my mind, I'm going to be ready.
0: Come
1: with me, whatever may happen, whatever may not happen, I'll be ready. How about you? I said, how about you? In Revelation chapter 22, verse 20, it says, he will testify these things, say, surely, and the apostles say, surely, I come quickly. Amen. Even so, come, Lord Jesus. There's no sin in your life. You'll be happy to say, come, Lord Jesus. If you are saved and sanctified, you will be able to say, come, Lord Jesus. If there is no guilt, there is no condemnation, if there is no restitution not yet made, you will be able to say, come, Lord Jesus. If you are not fighting with your wife at home, not fighting with your husband at home, you will be able to say, even so, come, Lord Jesus.
0: If
1: you have not stolen church money that you have not confessed, you'll be able to happily say, come, Lord Jesus.
0: If you are not
1: living in adultery, secret adultery, fornication, you'll be able to happily say, come, Lord Jesus. And if you are not tampering with those girls and ladies,

0: God.
1: With all your heart, without any pretension, just open your heart before the Lord.
0: And you
1: pray to the Lord, the grace of our Lord Jesus Christ will be with you. Let's rise up and talk to the Lord.
0: Yes,
1: the grace we need. We need this grace so that we live the life you want us to live. We'll be prepared for the coming of the Lord.
0: We'll
1: take the word of God serious.
0: We'll
1: hold our heart with all our soul, with all our mind.
0: We're
1: telling the Lord, oh Lord, here I am. I need your grace. I need your grace. I want to stand. Stand in righteousness and stand in holiness. I want to be standing when you come. I want to be praying when you come. I want to be serious when you come. I want to be winning souls when you come. I want to be serving you when you come. I need your grace today. Lord, help me. The Lord will help you. Are you pure in your heart? Are you pure in your soul? Are you pure in your spirit? Are you pure through and through? Morning and evening and night, every time, at home and outside. Are you pure through and through? That's what the Lord is expecting, and those are the people will be coming for. Yes, Lord, I want to be ready. Yes, Lord, I want to be ready. I want you to purify me and cleanse me and keep me holy and keep me clean. So that when you come, I will be ready. Because this is very, very important. That you will be ready when the Lord shall come. Behold, I come quickly. And blessed are those people who are watching, so that their garments will not be defiled. Even so, Lord Jesus, come.

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1: Heavenly Father, we thank you very much for our Bible study tonight. We glorify your name. We thank you because you brought us together so you can teach us your word. And we're praying, Lord, that the power in the blood of the Lamb will walk in every heart, in every soul, every mind. And Lord, we pray this glorious experience you grant to every one of us in Jesus' name. We pray, Lord, that our coming to the Bible study will not be in vain, that as we come every Monday here, week after week, and we study your word, that the depths of the experience of your word, you impart to every one of us in Jesus' name. Be with us at the study today. We pray that your spirit will take these words that we learn, that we study. And Lord, we pray you do great, mighty things in every life, in every heart. Thank you, Lord, because we know you have answered. In Jesus' name we pray. And the people of God said, amen. God bless you. Tonight, as you look at your outline, we are going to this important subject of the Bible. Holiness without which no man shall see the Lord. Actually, we're considering the message, the call to holiness.

0: to holiness. In 1 Thessalonians chapter 4, I'm reading from verse 7.
1: 1
0: Thessalonians chapter 4 verse
1: 7.
0: For God has not called us unto uncleanness, but unto holiness.
1: It's
0: in verse 8. He therefore that despises not man, but God, who has also given us his Holy Spirit. You see, in those verses we have read together, that it says God has called us. And then he mentions one thing he has not called us to. And then mentions the other thing he has called us to. On the one hand, he has not called us unto uncleanness. That tells us there's uncleanness. When a man does that, when a woman does that, which is not pleasing to God, that makes him dirty spiritually. That is uncleanness, and the Lord is saying, I, the Almighty God, the Holy One of Israel, I have not called you unto uncleanness, but he has called us unto holiness. That's what we're looking at today. As you look at the word of God, you'll find that we're called to different things. Number one, we're called to salvation. Number two, we're called to separation. Number three, we're called to sacrifice. Number four, we're called to surrender. Number five, we're called to service. Number six, we're called to sanctification. That's what sanctification means, holiness too. What we're considering today is the call to holiness. We come back to that text again in 1 Thessalonians chapter 4 verse 7. 1 Thessalonians chapter 4, reading from verse 7, for God has not called us unto uncleanness, but unto holiness. As we look at this call of God, we see that this call is a call to believers. Who are the brethren? The brethren are the people that have been made children of God by faith in Christ. These are the sons and the daughters of God. These are the members of the family of God. These then are brethren together. And look at how the apostle puts it in chapter 1, verses 3 and 4. Chapter 1, verses 3 and 4. 1 Thessalonians, remembering without ceasing your work of faith and labor of love and patience of hope in our Lord Jesus Christ in the sight of God and our Father. Knowing, brethren, beloved, your election of God. As you look at that word, election, if you put an S before it, meaning that you have the S of salvation. You have been called to salvation. You have responded to the call of salvation. When you put that S, the moment you are born again, there's a selection. You are selected to be in the kingdom of God, to be a child of God, a brother, a sister, or to be a member of the family of God. Elected, selected. You are selected because you responded to the message of salvation. You repented of your sin. You believed on the Lord Jesus Christ. You became a child of
1: God.
0: Knowing, brethren, beloved, your election of God. How do we know that? Verse 3, there is faith, there's love, there's hope. Knowing your work of faith, your labor of love, your patience of hope.
1: Amo azon ise fifli magboje azon ise miton ko tukla jewain ton ko jomio ko komefa toro ton miton ko to Jesu Kristo klon miton men.
0: Look at chapter 2 verse 1.
1: What are we afortitan?
0: For yourselves, brethren, know our entrance in unto you, that it was not in vain.
1: He
0: reminded the people, who are the brethren, the people that have received the messengers of the Lord. And it says, yourselves, brethren, know our entrance in unto you, that it was not in vain. And the people that have known that by experience, those are the people that are being called now to holiness. Those are the people that are receiving the call today, that we're called not unto uncleanness, we're called unto holiness. In chapter 3 verse 7. Therefore, brethren, we were comforted over you in all our afflictions and distressed by your faith. Because of that faith that works in you. These are the brethren. And if you are like this and you have received the call of the Lord to salvation, and it is showing in your life because there is the faith and the love and the hope, and now you have that living faith, loving faith, the faith that was by love, and the people of God can rejoice over you because there is a transformation in your life. You are the one the Lord is speaking to tonight. The Lord is calling you to holiness. Chapter 4, reading from verse 1. Therefore, then, furthermore then, we beseech you, brethren, and exhort you by the Lord Jesus, that as ye have received of us how ye ought to walk and to please God, so ye would abound more and more. It tells us in that same chapter 4 verse 10, and indeed ye do it toward all the brethren which are in all Macedonia. But we beseech you, brethren, that ye increase more and more. Not only that they have come into the gospel, they stay in the gospel. And because they stay in the gospel, there is the possibility of teaching them more and more, and they praying more and more, and they living more and more to the glory of God. It tells us in verse 13, it says, I would not have you to be ignorant, brethren,
1: And if
0: they send area where they're ignorant of the demand of the Lord or the prophecy of the coming of Christ, then they're attentive. They want to listen. Those are the brethren. In chapter 5, I'm reading from verses 4 and 5. It says, but ye brethren are not in darkness, that day should overtake you as a thief. Ye are all the children of light and the children of the day. We are not of the night nor of darkness. These are the brethren. These are the people that come out of the darkness of sin. Come back to 1 Thessalonians chapter 4 verse 7. For God has not called us unto uncleanness, but unto holiness. How emphatic Paul the apostle was. And there was nothing shaky about the message. There was nothing doubtful about the presentation. That we must be holy. He said, for God has not called us, any of us. He has not called us unto uncleanness, but he has called us to holiness. What kind of call is this? Number one, it's a special call. You know, for example, when there is a call to a group of people. There are many other people that may not be involved with that call. And therefore, they may be roaming about, walking up and down, because the call doesn't concern them. You'll not look at them. Number two, it's a specific call. This is called to sanctification. This is called to holiness of heart. Number three, it's a solemn call. It is not a frivolous thing. It is not a jesting, joking thing. This is something that will put the assurance of heaven right in your heart. Number four, it's a singular call. This is not mixed with any other. This is standing by itself. Number five, it's a sanctifying call. Then number six, it's a scriptural call. As you go from Genesis to Revelation, you find it's the call of the Lord. And then you go on to Revelation, also the New Testament, it's there. It's a scriptural call. And therefore, if you reject it, you're rejecting the scriptures. Number seven, it's a supreme call. You know, there are people that will say, I'm called to start a church. Good for you, but it's greater. I'm called to a ministry. Great for you, but it's greater. 1 Thessalonians chapter 4 verses 7 and 8. For God has not called us unto uncleanness, but unto holiness. He therefore that despises not man, but God, who has also given unto us his Holy Spirit. God's nature, God's character make the call imperative. It is not limited to a short period of time. Or to some selected people. All sinners everywhere are called to repentance. But all believers in every generation are called to holiness. To despise this call is to forfeit fellowship with God eternally. Whatever the message of three parts, number one, God's command and call to holiness. Number two, growing communion and consecration for holiness. Number three, great consequence and character of holiness. Number one, the command and the call of God to holiness. The command as well as the call. In 1 Thessalonians chapter 4 verse 7. For God has not called us unto uncleanness, but unto holiness. As you look at the word us, Paul the Apostle included himself. Apostles are called to holiness. As you look at the word us, look at chapter 1 verse 1, Paul, Silvanus, and Timotheus. Paul included Silvanus, the Silas, and Timotheus.
1: Paul,
0: fellow laborers. That means the call is also for the workers. For the apostles, the leaders. The bishops.
1: Bishop.
0: The pastors.
1: Pastor.
0: The prophets. The evangelists.
1: Evangelist.
0: The pastors and the teachers. And the workers, the fellow laborers in the vineyard. God has called all of us, not only us the leaders, not only us the workers, us the members of the body of Christ. And so all these Thessalonian believers, they were included. Who are these people? What experience did they have before this time? And look at chapter 1 verse 6. For ye became followers of us and of the Lord, having received the word in much affliction with joy of the Holy Ghost. That is, these Thessalonian believers, something had happened to them. They had received the word of the Lord and they had become followers of the apostles. And they were looking at the lives of the leaders that preached the gospel to them, and they were following them. In character, in behavior, in comportment, in lifestyle, everything they did, they looked at those apostles and those leaders as models. And they followed them. And then it says in verse 8, for from you sounded out the word of the Lord. Not only in Macedonia and Achaia, but also in every place your faith to God's word is spread abroad, so that we need not speak anything. The message of the gospel coming through them by lips and by lie. By what they said and by what also they lived out, they demonstrated in their lives, it was unmistakable. And the people who knew them and the people who saw them, they knew. When you come to the Lord, there's a mighty change that comes upon your life.
1: But
0: they themselves in verse 9 show of us what manner of entering in we had unto you. How ye turned to God from idols to serve the living and the true God.
1: Let me let some
0: These were the people that the apostle said us. In chapter 2 verse 13. For this cause also thank we God without ceasing, because when ye received the word of God which ye had of us, ye received it not as the word of men, but as it is in truth the word of God which effectually worketh also in you that believe.
1: These
0: are the us that the call came to. The leaders and those who are following. The servants of God and the children of God. When they had the word of God, they were not picking and choosing. This one I don't accept. That's Paul's idea. This one I don't accept. That's Timothy's opinion. This one I don't accept. That is Silvanus Silas' idea. They didn't say that. Everything they heard, whether they were hearing from Paul or Timotheus or Silvanus, they said, yes, I accept that. It is the word of the Lord. That brings the grace of God into our lives, and that word worketh effectually in our hearts. In chapter 3, I'm reading from verse 5. This cause, when I could no longer forbear, I sent to know your faith, lest by some means the tempter have tempted you, and our labor be in vain.
1: But
0: now when Timotheus came from you unto us, and brought us good tidings of your faith and charity, and that ye have good remembrance of us, always desiring greatly to see us, as we also to see you. Therefore, brethren, we were comforted over you in all our affliction and distress by your faith. You see these people, these were the people that made the hearts of church leaders glad and happy. You will see that as Paul the apostle wrote to different churches, there were some churches that made him sad. He was sorrowful over the church of Galatia. But for this church, he was happy. Because they were saved. He was happy because he was separated. And then he said, there's still something to follow. The Lord has called us unto holiness. He tells us in chapter 4 verse 9. But as touching brotherly love, ye need not that I write unto you, for ye yourselves are taught of God to love one another. These were the people that were considerate one for another. Their desire, their prayer all the time was, oh, to be like thee, my blessed Redeemer. This is my constant longing and prayer. Gladly I will forfeit all of our treasures, Jesus, thy likeness, a perfect likeness to wear. Just to be like him, full of compassion, loving, forgiving, tender, and kind. Helping the helpless, cheering the fainting, seeking the wandering sinner to find. In their heart, it was just to be like him, lowly in spirit, holy. Holy and harmless, patient and brave. Meekly enduring cruel reproaches, willing to suffer, others to save. To be like the Lord, I am coming now to receive the anointing divine. All that I am and all that I have, I am bringing, Lord, from this moment, all shall be done. To be like thee, while I am pleading, pour out thy spirit and fill me with your love. Make me a temple suitable for thy dwelling. Feed me for life and heaven above. To be like thee, blessed Redeemer, pure as thou art, come in thy sweetness and come in thy fullness. Stamp thine own image, impress your image deep on my heart.
1: That
0: was a concern of these people. That's why Paul the apostle was so happy about them. Because they wanted this image of Christ to be in them. 1 Thessalonians chapter 5. I'm reading from verse 22. Abstain from all appearance of evil. And the very God of peace sanctify you wholly. And I pray God, your whole spirit and soul and body be preserved blameless unto the coming of our Lord Jesus Christ. Faithfully see who calls you, who also will do it. You know what we have learned about these people? Number one, they have turned from idols to serve the living God. Number two, we learn from them that they have been transformed in their lives. Number three, they were testifying and teaching others. Number four, they were teachable. Number five, they were tempted, but they triumphed. Number 6, they were taught of the Lord himself. Number 7, they were thirsty for more of God. And those are the people that will have the sanctification experience. And look at the call in 1 Peter chapter 1. I'm reading to you from verse 15. But as he which has called you is holy, so be ye holy in all manner of conversation, because it is written, be ye holy, for I am holy. We must then make sure we have had the initial deposit of the foundational experience of salvation before we can receive the call and the experience to holiness. God commands, be holy, for I am holy. This reaching command in the word of God takes preeminence and supremacy over any man's word. Whatever anybody says, whatever any preacher preaches, whatever any other church is teaching, this one takes preeminence. God has called us into an experience which is unattainable by human efforts like penance, like self-discipline, personal discipline, suppression of the Adamic nature, any other religious activity. It's the blood of the Lamb that makes us holy as we plunge ourselves into the cleansing, sanctifying fountain. It is by grace through faith that we are sanctified and made holy. And as you believe the Lord today, and as you have been believing the Lord, He'll do it and perfect it in Jesus' name. A good amen. Point number 2, growing communion and consecration for holiness. If we really want to be holy, if we want to be sanctified, what do we need to do? Let's say, for example, you are feeling cold. And you see a kind of a place where fire is burning. They put the wood there and people are gathering there because it's cold time. And everybody wants to have some warmth. If you want to have the warmth as well, what do? You come near. The nearer you come to the fire, the more the cold that is troubling you will vanish away. What if you are hungry and there is food on the table and you are staying away? How will your hunger be satisfied if you are staying away?
1: But
0: you come near. The nearer you come and then you sit down to partake of that meal, then your hunger will go. And so you know that God is a holy God. And Jesus is the Holy Son of God. And then we know that the Holy Spirit, that's the Holy Ghost, is holy. And we know that heaven is holy. The word of God is a holy Bible. And then the brethren, the holy brethren. If you're going to have this holiness experience, what do? You draw near to God. And He will draw near unto you. Romans chapter 12 verse 1. I beseech you therefore, brethren, by the mercies of God, that ye present your bodies a living sacrifice, holy, acceptable unto God, which is your reasonable service. You know what that means? It means whatever people do will not matter to you. And be not conformed to this world, but be ye transformed by the renewing of your mind. Renew your mind. When you renew your mind, your thoughts will be new. Your motives will be new. Your desires will be new. Everything coming from within, motivating you, driving you, the driving force within will be renewed. That ye may prove what is that good and acceptable and perfect will of God. And we're looking at Proverbs chapter 23, verse 26. My son, give me thine heart. Already you are born again, you are a child of God. You know, a person can be born again and yet his mind is in another place. Do you know there are people that may be in the service, even at the Bible study, and their mind has wandered away? There's something that is so important to them. A little things in life that are magnified before them. There are some people, they give their hearts to the human beings they love. And they love those human beings more than they love God. And their heart is there. Other people give their own hearts, they give to themselves, and they want to please themselves. They want to do whatever they want. They're looking for pleasure. Yes. And therefore they focus their attention, they concentrate their lives on pleasure. My son, give me thine heart. Let thine eyes observe my ways. You see, that is what he's saying. You give yourself completely to the Lord. In 2 Corinthians chapter 5, I'm reading from verse 14. For the love of Christ constraineth us, because we thus judge that if one died for all, then we're all dead.
1: Now when you are
0: in verse 15, and that he died for all, that they which live should not henceforth live unto themselves.
1: That
0: now, we're not considering, is that convenient for me? Will I enjoy it? Will I be appreciated? Will they welcome me? Will they reward me? Will they appreciate my sacrifice? And will it be something that I will get something from? How profitable will it be for me? No, you are not considering that anymore. Because now, you don't want to live for yourself. You want to live unto him which died for you and rose again. And that's what the Lord is telling us. And such a person like this is totally a new creature. You know the old creature. The old creature is always thinking about himself. What will I get? What will I gain? What's my profit? And what's my possession? And what am I going to? What appreciation? salvation am I going to have? That's the old self. In verse 17, therefore, if any man be in Christ, he is a new creature. Old things are passed away. Behold, all things have become new. Acts of the Apostles, chapter 24, verse 16. And herein do I exercise myself to have always a conscience void of offense toward God and toward men. There are people that don't think about conscience. They don't think about whether their conscience is free or not. They can step on anybody's toes. And even if they see the person complaining, they say, what's that to me? I like to walk anywhere I want to walk. If you put your feet there, I'll step on it again. You don't have any feeling for anybody. But you see believers who are growing in their communion with the Lord, and they want the Lord to sanctify them, make them holy. They're considerate. And they do not want to hurt anybody or have any conscience full of offense towards anyone. They want to have a conscience for the offense towards everybody. In Isaiah chapter 6, I'm reading from verse 1. In the year that King Uzziah died, I saw also the Lord sitting upon his throne, high and lifted up, and his train filled the temple. Have you ever wondered in your mind why many people do not see the visions of the Lord today? When some things are present in your life, and they do not die off from your life, and you concentrate on those things, those are the things you are going to be dreaming about. That will be your vision. Your vision will be limited to mundane things, earthly things. The Lord had been sitting upon the throne even when Uzziah was still alive. But Isaac could not see. It's when you allow some of those things that look important to you, to, I will not let this one go. This one is mine. I want it by all means.
1: When
0: you let go and they die of your life, that's when you'll see the vision of the Lord. It says in the year that King Uzziah died, I saw also the Lord sitting upon his throne, upon the throne, lifted up, and his train filled the temple. Above his two, the seraphims, each one had 6 wings. With 20 he covered his face, and with 20 he covered his feet, and with 20 he did fly. One cried to another and said, holy, holy, holy is the Lord of hosts. The whole earth is full of his glory. Do you see here what he saw brought holiness into his mind? And the post of the door moved at the voice of him that cried, and the house was filled with smoke. That's the glory of the Lord. Then said I, woe is me. When he saw the brightness of the glory of God, then he saw the dimness of his own experience. When he saw the threefold holiness of the Lord, holy, holy, holy is the Lord of hosts. Then he saw his own inward depravity and unholiness. He said, woe is me, for I am undone, because I am a man of unclean lips. I dwell in the midst of a people of unclean lips, for my eye has seen, the King, the Lord of hosts. And when he showed that concern and he wanted the Lord more in his experience, then flew one of the seraphims unto me, having a live coal in his hand.
1: And
0: which he had taken with the tongues from up the altar, and he laid it upon my mouth and said, lo, this has touched thy lips, and thine iniquity is taken away, thy sin purged. When you get nearer to the Lord like that, that's what he will do. He will make you to be a partaker of his holy nature. In Hebrews chapter 12 verse 1, wherefore seeing we also are compassed about with so great a cloud of witnesses, let us lay aside every weight and the thing that happened. To take that desire, that passion away from you. That's the wage. And it says, lay it aside. And it says, laying aside every wage and the sin that does so easily beset us. There's some things that, you know, when the people are doing it, it doesn't interest you. But there are some other things. When people are doing it or they present it to you, it's a very strong temptation. And you fall without even having a chance to pray. That's a sin that does so easily beset you. Lay it aside so you can run with patience the race that is set before you. Looking unto Jesus, the author and the finisher of our faith, who for the joy that was set before him endured a cross, despising the shame, and he sat down at the right hand of the throne of God. The Lord wants you to do something so you'll be able to have this holiness the Lord is expecting you to have. And it tells you in verse 10, it says, for verily, for a few days, they chastened us. After their own pleasure. That's talking for earthly fathers, earthly leaders too. For our profit. That's God for our profit. That we might be partakers of his holiness. Everything he does in our lives, everything he brings our way, is so that we'll be able to have this holiness of his nature, that we might be partakers of his holiness. But 14, follow peace with all men. That's the commandment of God. To get to heaven, follow peace with all men. And holiness, without which no man shall see the Lord. If it is so important like this, why is it that many churches don't even talk about it? And
1: the
0: churches that only talk about healing, and the Bible doesn't say without healing no man shall see the Lord. Churches that only talk about deliverance, and the Bible doesn't say without deliverance no man shall see the Lord. Doesn't say that. There are churches that only talk about success, and the Bible doesn't say without success no man shall see the Lord. There are people that only talk about winning contracts and prosperity, and the Bible doesn't say without prosperity no man shall see the Lord. There are people that concentrate on only having children, and all the programs they want to have, their publicity and handbills and banners you see on the road, come, you'll have children. And the Bible doesn't say, without having children, nobody shall see the Lord. And the people that are only talking about breakthrough in marriage, you'll have a wife, you have a husband. And the Bible doesn't say, without husband, without wife, no man shall see the Lord.
1: And the Bible doesn't say, without husband, without wife,
0: the one thing necessary is what people are relegating to the background and they're not interested. Do you notice how the people pray? When we preach on healing and deliverance, come and see how the people pray.
1: Come and
0: see when we preach on overcoming your enemy. Overcoming all the powers of Satan, and that you will have a breakthrough, you will succeed. See how the people pray. And then the next meeting, when we preach on holiness and righteousness and rapture and getting to heaven, see the level of the prayer. If there is anything indispensable, it is holiness, without which no man shall see the Lord. This holiness is so important, and I believe as we see the importance and we pray and we consecrate and commit ourselves to the Lord will do it for us. I say the Lord will do it for us. And then we live in that experience. But when the Lord does it for us, then it becomes something, an abiding experience. An experience that other people will know that we are being with the Lord. I pray to be permanent in our lives in Jesus' name. Give me a good amen. Point number 3. Great consequence and character of holiness. Great consequence and the great character of holiness. Romans chapter 6 verse
1: 22.
0: But now being made free from sin and become servants to God, ye have your fruit unto holiness, and the end everlasting life.
1: Shibati vile yere mi voson yando me boso zoom me si rla diwe we mitindo si sen miton rla olewe pola okodo ogbe marokodo ton.
0: It tells us about people who have lived that kind of life.
1: Ero na mi beto ekoza beza lenkotan lekon.
0: And you look at your outline, we spell the word holiness with these holy men of God.
1: Ni akon alolo matome amon memi wele sinko mi todo raji tali wala wiwe to angle me.
0: H Ezekiah.
1: Ask not enna Ezekiah.
0: Do you remember how Ezekiah prayed to the Lord?
1: They have friendly Ezekiah Kodagla or Kunodo.
0: And do you remember the experience that he demonstrated? Look at 2 Kings chapter 20 verse
1: 3.
0: I beseech thee, O Lord, remember now how I have walked before thee in truth and with a perfect heart, and have done that which is good in thy sight. With a perfect heart, that's holiness. You remember Obadiah? Obadiah was that one that served in Ahab's court. But he wasn't defiled, he wasn't influenced by the defilement and the dead, the immorality of Ahab's court. He kept himself and he feared the Lord. 1 Kings chapter 18 verse 3.

0: place you are walking may be like the court of Ahab. And the people that you are serving, that is where you are walking and getting your daily bread, you are earning your daily bread, they may be like Jezebel. And yet you are not copying them, you are different. Whatever you see there, whatever you hear there, you are different and distinct, like Obadiah. And then we have Luke. Actually, he was the one that wrote the gospel according to Luke. And he was the one that wrote the Acts of the Apostles. And at the time he was writing it, he was so faithful, and he did not know that it will be preserved as one of the books of the New Testament. Are we as thorough like that? Are we as faithful like that? Do we look into the details like that? Do we keep everything without error? Even though we do not know that the thing is going to be preserved for many generations. Then Isaiah, we read about Nehemiah. Look at Nehemiah chapter 13. I'm reading to you from verse 26. Did not Solomon the king of Israel sin by these things? Yet among many nations was there no king like him, who was beloved of his God. And God made him king over all Israel. Nevertheless, even him did outlandish women cause to sin. Shall we then hearken unto you to do all this great evil, to transgress against our God in marrying strange wives?
1: And this is the life of a person
0: that has experienced the holiness of God. In verse 28, and one of the sons of Jehoiada, the son of Eliashib, the high priest, was son-in-law to Shambalat, the Horonite. Therefore, I chased him from me. I will not have any compromiser to be close to me. And that's the holiness experience. Remember them, oh my God, because they have defiled the priesthood and the covenant of the priesthood and of the Levites. Thus cleansed I them from all strangers and appointed wards of the priests and the Levites, everyone in his business.
1: As for the wood offering,
0: at times appointed, and for the first fruits, remember me, O my God, for good. And then you have Enoch in Genesis chapter 5, reading from verse
1: 22.
0: Can Enoch walk with God after he begat Methuselah 300 years? He walked with God 300 years without looking back. And he begat sons and daughters. In verse 24, and Enoch walked with God, and it was not, for God took him. Then you have Samuel.

0: In 1 Samuel chapter 12, I'm reading from verse 3. Behold, here am I. Witness against me before the Lord and before his anointed. Whose ox have I taken? Or whose ass have I taken? Or whom have I defrauded? Whom have I oppressed? Or of whom, of whose hand have I received any bribe? To blind mine eyes therewith. And I will restore it. I'll restore it to you.
1: And he
0: said, thou hast not defrauded us, nor oppressed us, neither hast thou taken aught of any man's hand. And he said unto them, the Lord is witness against you and is anointed. Is witness this day that ye have not found aught in my hand. And he answered, he is witness.
1: Then
0: you have Saul of Tarsus, that's Paul the Apostle. 1 Thessalonians chapter 2, from verse 8 through to verse 10. So being affectionately desirous of you, we were willing to have imparted unto you, not the gospel of God only. Yes, we're willing to impart that, but we need to stop at that. But also our own souls, because ye were dear unto us.
1: For
0: ye remember, brethren, our labor and travail, for laboring night and day, because we would not be chargeable unto any of you. We preach unto you the gospel of God.
1: Ye
0: are witnesses and God also, how holily, justly, and unblameably we behaved ourselves among you that believe. Here we find the testimony of Paul the Apostle. And because he could do it in all these other people, he can do it in us as well. I said he can do it in us as well. The question is, are we as serious, as committed as
1: Hezekiah?
0: Are we as disciplined and determined as
1: Obadiah?
0: Are we as thorough as Luke? And are we as fervent, wanting the holiness experience from the Lord as
1: Isaiah?
0: Are we as uncompromising as
1: Nehemiah?
0: Are we as focused, looking only unto the Lord, like
1: Enoch?
0: Are we as tender as well as tough, like Samuel? That from childhood until he became old, living in the midst of corruption, and yet he said, I'm going to be tough against sin. Are we as committed, responsible, yielded, surrendered as Paul the Apostle? As we come to the Lord, lean aside, and we call upon the name of the Lord. The Lord is willing. And the Lord is able. And the Lord is mighty. And the Lord is powerful. What he has done for others, is able to do for us, and he will do for us. We're going to pray. And we're going to pray. Sincere prayer. Serious prayer. Fervent prayer. Faithful prayer. Believing prayer. Prayer that is anchored on the word of God. For it is time to seek the Lord until he comes and rains righteousness upon us. Let's rise up and pray. That this call to holiness that you have heard before has come to you again. And as you are calling upon the Lord, you want to be like him. Oh, to be like the blessed Redeemer. This is my constant longing and prayer. Gladly, I will forfeit all of our treasures, Jesus, just to wear your perfect image, your perfect likeness. Oh, to be like thee, full of compassion, loving, forgiving, tender and kind, helping the helpless, cheering the fainting, seeking the wandering sinner to find. Oh, to be like thee, lowly in spirit. Oh, to be like thee, holy and harmless. Oh, to be like thee, patient and brave, meekly enduring cruel reproaches, willing to suffer, others to save. Oh, to be like thee, Lord, I am coming now to receive the anointing divine. All that I am and all that I have, I am bringing, Lord, from this moment, all shall be thine. Oh, to be like thee, while I am pleading, pour out thy spirit, fill with thy love. Make me a temple meet for thy dwelling. Feed me for life and heaven above. If you will pray to the Lord with all your heart, the Lord can do it. Because yes, Jesus has the power. He has the power to forgive. The power to quicken whom he will and make the sinner live. Christ Jesus has the power. Oh, tell it far and near. Oh, bring to him your guilty heart and grace shall banish fear. Jesus has the power to renew, the power to cleanse your heart from sin and to make you wholly true. Christ Jesus has the power forevermore to keep, none can pluck from his hand, rob him of his sheep. Christ Jesus has the power. The power of God, he wills. Christ Jesus has the power. My heart surrender yields. Christ Jesus has the power. I trust him evermore. Christ Jesus has the power. I worship and adore. Call upon the Lord, he has the power to do it. If you have not been born again, he has the power to save you. The blood of Jesus is still mighty today. The blood of Jesus is still flowing fresh from
1: Calvary.
0: If you have not repented, repent of your sin and call upon the Lord. Except a man be born again, he cannot see the kingdom of God. You have a conscience void of offense toward God and toward man. Or is your conscience dirty, defiled, and full of offense? Are you coming to Calvary? Are you coming to Christ? Are you saying, oh Lord, wash me? And I shall be clean. Purge me, and I shall be whiter than snow.
1: Let me wait.
0: He can do it. I give you a testimony, like Paul the Apostle. You are witnesses, and God also.
1: How
0: holily?
1: And
0: justly and unblameably
1: we
0: have behaved ourselves among you that believe. Faithful is he that calleth you, who also will do it.

0: Shower eyes surplus.
1: Let's close our eyes for prayer.
0: Heavenly Father, we thank you for the privilege of coming before you. Thank you, Lord, because as we come to hear your word, you are going to speak to every heart. We're praying, O Lord, that your word will enrich every heart, every life, in Jesus' name. We pray that the love and the fear of God that will make us to be obedient to the word you grant to every one of us in Jesus' name. We pray that our coming in your presence will be a blessing to everyone. In Jesus' name we pray. And the people of God said, Amen. God bless you. Please be seated. Galatians chapter 1. I'm reading verses 3 and 4. Galatians chapter 1. Verse 3 and from verse 4. Grace be to you and peace from God the Father and from our Lord Jesus Christ. Who gave himself for our sins, that he might deliver us from this present evil world. According to the will of God and our Father. The will of God and our Father is that we are delivered from the present evil world. And that's why I come to you with a message today, our deliverance from the evil world. Our deliverance from the evil world. We've seen that Jesus Christ died on the cross of Calvary so that we can be saved and so that our sins can be taken away and that we might be delivered from this present evil world. If that were not a serious sin, the Lord would not have died on the cross of Calvary. Just for that, to deliver us from the present evil world. As you look at the Bible, you'll find that much is written and revealed in the New Testament about the world. And the believer's attitude to the world. The world is referred to, number one, as a dark place. Number two, as an evil generation. Number three, as a crooked and perverse nation. We're told in 2 Peter chapter 1, reading from verse 19. We have also a most sure word of prophecy, whereunto ye do well that ye take heed, as unto a light that shineth in a dark place. That's the world. The light of the gospel shining in a dark world. Would you understand then that dark world is an evil world? And
1: the Lord does not want his people to be so embedded in the evil world.
0: But
1: she is referred to as an evil generation. In Matthew chapter 12, I'm reading from verse 39. It says, but he answered and said unto them, an evil and adulterous generation seeking after a sign. Adulterous generation. That's the world. Number 3, it's referred to as a crooked and perverse nation. It tells us in Philippians chapter 2. I'm reading from verse 15. Here the word of God makes it very clear that ye may be blameless and harmless, the sons of God, without rebuke, in the midst of a crooked and perverse nation, among whom ye shine as lights in the world.
0: The world then,
1: we need to understand, is in darkness. And it's in evil. New Testament describes the world in various places. Number one, it's evil.
0: Number
1: two, it's wicked. Number 3, it's polluted. Number 4, it's corrupt. Number 5, it's foolish. Number 6, it's Christless and godless. Number 7, it is controlled by Satan. Number 8, it is vain and blind. Number 9, it's lost. Number 1, I told you that the world is described as evil. I read that to you already. We're going to read that again in Galatians chapter 1 verse
0: 4.
1: It says, who gave himself for us that he might deliver us from this present evil world. What a revelation this is. It's not just a past world that is evil. It's not only Sodom and Gomorrah that is evil. It's not only Babylon of old that is evil. This present evil world in which you live. That's why you need to understand, you must have a right attitude to this present evil world. Number 2, it's wicked.
0: Because
1: John chapter 5 verse 19. 1 John chapter 5 verse 19. And we know that we are of God and the whole world lies in wickedness. Wickedness is in the system of the world. Wickedness is in all the practice of the world. Number 3, it's a polluted world. In 2 Peter chapter 2, reading from verse 20. For if after they have escaped the pollutions of the world through the knowledge of the Lord and Savior Jesus Christ, they are again entangled therein.
0: Number 4,
1: it's
0: The
1: possibility is there.
0: Ayun,
1: that a church that started being called out of the world can get right into the world.
0: The
1: latter end is worse with them than the beginning. Number four, it's corrupt. Peter chapter 1 verse 4. Whereby are given unto us exceeding great and precious promises, that by these ye may be partakers of the divine nature, having escaped the corruption that's in the world through
0: lust.
1: Any community of the world you go, you'll find corruption there. Any profession of the world that you go, you're going to find corruption there. And any kind of influence you have in the world, you're going to have find corruption there. Because it says over here that we escape by the grace of God. By the cleansing of the blood of the Lamb, we escape the corruption that's in the world through
0: lust.
1: Number five, this world is foolish. In 1 Corinthians chapter 1 verse 20. Where is the wise? Where is the scribe? Where is the disputer of this world? Has not God made foolish the wisdom of this world?
0: The
1: wisest of the worldly people in the sight of God are foolish. They take foolish decisions. They live kind of foolish lives. And they speak kind of foolish language. And the foolish relationship. And everything they do will show that they are foolish as concerning their soul. Number six, talking about the world as Christless. Ephesians chapter 2 verse 12. That at that time ye were without Christ, Christless, being aliens from the commonwealth of Israel, and strangers from the covenants of promise, having no hope, without God, godless in the world.
0: You
1: see what the New Testament is telling us about the world. It's an evil world. Number seven, it's controlled by Satan. In Ephesians chapter 2 verse 2. Wherein in time past he walked according to the course of this world. According to the prince of the power of the air, the spirit that now walketh in the children of disobedience. Are you surprised then that it's an evil world? The devil is evil. And because the devil is evil, everything he does, evil. Number 8 is vain and is blind.
0: They
1: were looking at Ephesians chapter 4 verse 17. This I say therefore, and testify in the Lord, that ye henceforth walk not as other Gentiles walk in the vanity of their mind.
0: Gentiles
1: there, that's another word that is referring to the world.
0: Verse 18,
1: having the understanding darkened. Being alienated from the life of God through the ignorance that is in them. Because of the blindness of their heart. They are
0: vain
1: and they are blind.
0: Number
1: 9, the world is lost.
0: You
1: don't want to follow somebody who is lost.
0: You
1: don't want to copy somebody who is lost. In 2 Corinthians chapter 4, verses 3 and 4. But if our gospel be hid, it is hid to them that are lost. In whom the God of this world has blinded the minds of them which believe not. Lest the light of the glorious gospel of Christ, who is the image of God, should shine unto them. World is evil. The world is wicked. The world is polluted. The world is corrupt. The world is foolish. The world is Christless. The world is godless. The world is controlled by Satan. The world is blind. The world is vain. The world is lost. That's why the Lord Jesus Christ, in order to prepare us for heaven, come back to Galatians chapter 1, verses 3 and 4. Grace be to you, and peace from God the Father, and from our Lord Jesus Christ, who gave Himself for our sins. That He might deliver us from this present evil world according to the will of God and our Father. This morning I'm talking to you on our deliverance from the evil world. Our deliverance from the evil world. Believers who are preparing for Christ's second coming are commanded that they should receive this deliverance from the present evil world. No matter your profession of faith and profession of saying that you know the Lord, if you are not delivered from the present evil world, you cannot live with Almighty God in heaven, in eternity.
0: There
1: are divided message to three parts. Number 1, the definition and description of the world. Number 2, the defilement and the destiny of the worldly. Defilement and the destiny of the worldly. Number 3, our deliverance and dominion over the world. Deliverance and dominion over the world. Let's come back to number one. The definition and the description of the word. I need to tell you that that word, world, is used in different ways in the Bible. The world is vile and defiling. Its controlling system is that of unbelief. That's what guides the world. Unbelief in God. That's what influences the world. Unbelief. The whole world lies in the power of Satan. And that world is condemned by God and is to be judged by God. And if you are lost in the world, you'll be sinful and guilty with the world. And you will be judged and condemned with the world. And let's see the description of the world. In John chapter 1 verse 10, he was in the world, and the world was made by him, and the world knew him not. When we say the world, what do we mean? The assembly of people that know not the Lord Jesus Christ.
0: The
1: take their decisions without any reference to Christ. They live their lives without any reference to Christ. And they establish their practices and principles without any reference to Christ. And they can only think of the influence of the world and of Satan upon them. When we say the world is the aggregate of the people that do not have any reference to Christ. And they take all their decisions without making any reference to the Lord Jesus Christ. We're looking at John chapter 3 verse 19. This is the condemnation that light is coming to the world. And men love darkness rather than light because their deeds were evil.
0: Was
1: the world the people that love darkness rather than light? And when light comes, they close their eyes and their mind to the light. What's the word? The word is the aggregate of people that loved darkness rather than light. That's why it constitutes an evil world. John chapter 7 verse
0: 7.
1: The world cannot hate you, but me hated because I testify of it that the works thereof are evil. What's the world? The world is the collection of people, the totality of all the people of the world whose works are evil. That's the world. And what's the world? The people that hate Christ. They hate anything coming from Christ. They hate his righteousness. They hate his commandments. They hate his messages. They hate his control over them. We will not have this Christ to rule over us. That's the world.
0: What's
1: the world? John chapter 14 verse 17. Even the spirit of truth whom the world cannot receive. What's the world? The world is a collection of people that do not have the Holy Spirit abiding with them. They do not have the influence of the Holy Spirit. They do not have the instruction of the Holy Spirit. They do not have the habitation, the indwelling of the Holy Spirit. And what spirit do they have? The spirit of the age. The spirit of the time. The spirit of Satan. The spirit that are evil. That's all they have. And then in verse 30, it says, hereafter, I will not talk much with you. The prince of this world cometh and has nothing in me.
0: What's
1: the world? The world is the assembly of people all over this earth under the total, complete control of the prince of the world, of Satan. And the prince of the world, what does he have? He has nothing in Christ. The devil will not take anything from Christ. He influences the total world, the whole world, without having any principle coming from Christ. That's the world. When you are following the world, you are following a system. And it's a demonic system. You're following a system. It's a corrupt system. And it's a Christless system. And the prince of the world is the one controlling the world. And the prince of this world cometh and has nothing in me. It tells us in Ephesians chapter 2 verse 2 and verse 3. Wherein, in time past, he walked according to the course of this world. In time past. You see, the early believers, when they were born again, they were born again. And everything past was past. Then it says, according to the course of this world. According to the prince of the power of the air, the spirit that now walketh in the children of disobedience. You need to understand what we are talking about. All those patterns you see in the world is of the world. All those influences you see in the world is of the world. It says, among whom also we had a conversation in times past, in the lust of the flesh, fulfilling the desires of the flesh. And of the mind, and were by nature the children of wrath, even as others. But now he's telling us that things are different. First John chapter 5, verses 18 and 19. We know that whosoever is born of God sinneth not. But he that is begotten of God keepeth himself, and that wicked one toucheth him not.
0: And
1: we know that we are of God and the whole world lies in wickedness. Do you see that he divides the whole people that are living, that are alive, he divides us into two groups of people. We, on one side, they, on the other side, we, the children of God, on one side, we of God. And then the rest of the world, the whole world, lies in wickedness. Actually, in the origin, it means it lies in the wicked one. It's living in the wicked one. What's the world? The world is a group of people that do not have any influence from God directly. They do not have any transforming influence from Christ directly. But they lie in the wicked one, in the evil one. Romans chapter 3, looking at verse 19. Now we know that what things soever the law saith, it says to them that who are under the law, that every mouth may be stopped, listen to this one, and all the world may become guilty before God. All the world. Did you see then as we talk about the world? And sometimes you feel, why can't we have a part of the world?
0: But
1: after all, it's not everything that's in the world that is evil. Recently, you have not read your Bible. If you have anything to commend in the world, anything to appreciate in the world, anything to accept from the worldly people, you have not read your Bible recently. Because it says, all the world become guilty before God. The people of the world are the people that are carrying condemnation and guilt about. 2 Corinthians chapter 4, verses 3 and 4. But if our gospel be hid, it is hid to them that are lost. What if you are going on the way and then you find somebody in front of you? You're looking for the way yourself. You run after him and you catch up on him and say, please, friend, I'm asking for the way to such and such a place. Oh, he says, that's what I'm looking for also myself, but I'm lost myself. I don't know the way. I'm lost. I've been on this road now for such a long time. I am lost. Will you continue to follow him? You're not following him. Then, if you go to the people of the world, I want you to know how to dress. And then you see the way they dress. And they say, but I'm lost myself. You shouldn't follow them. I want to see what I can eat and drink. Can I eat what you are eating and drink what you are drinking? It says, well, if you want to, you can, but I am lost. And you want to see the way they marry, you want to get married. And you see the way they are getting married, can I follow you in your pattern of marriage? It says, well, if you want to follow, that's your decision, but I am lost. And then you want to see the way they raise their children.
0: are you saying,
1: well, can you tell me how you raise your children? And I want to follow after your example. Well, if you want to follow, you can, but I am lost. Are you going to follow the pattern of the people that are lost? What
0: do you drink?
1: How they smoke? How they dress? How they get married? How they relate to, you know, to members of the public? How do you want to follow their principle or their politics when they are lost?
0: Are you saying,
1: the gospel is hidden away from them? They do not know the standard of the gospel. They do not know the teaching of the gospel. They do not know the influence of the gospel. They do not know the power of the gospel. You cannot follow after the people that the gospel is hidden to them. What's the world? In Revelation chapter 12, verse 9. And the great dragon was cast out, that old serpent called the devil and Satan, which deceives the whole world.
0: What's
1: the world? The world is the aggregate of people who are totally deceived. First John chapter 2, verse 16.
0: For
1: all that's in the world. Not some, all that is in the world. The lust of the flesh. The lust of the eyes. And the pride of life. It's not of the Father, but it's of the world. And it doesn't matter anywhere, any direction you're looking in the world. Look at the advertisement in the world. All those billboards, what do you see there? The lust of the flesh. The lust of the eyes. The pride of life. Look at all the drama in the world. And all those things they dramatize. What do you see there? All the film shows in the world. All the cinema houses. All the casinos in the world. And all the television shows in the world. And all the entertainment magazines in the world. All those things that people browse on the internet. That is the entertainment world that you see over there. What do you see there? Loss of the flesh, loss of the eyes, pride of life. Look at the fashion of the world. And look at the new designs, women, that they put on. Even the men, the things they're designing newly.
0: Model de tosun le lo su te dinjo yo yo.
1: It is a new thing. Yo
0: yo we de to mod din die.
1: All those papers that are carrying all this new design and new design and new design.
0: Aye we ma ne le po de to avodido yo yo de vo un me me de vole de to le.
1: What do you see there?
0: Etere amodo fine.
1: In all those designs.
0: To nu ne le po me.
1: The loss of the flesh and the loss of the eyes and the pride of life.
0: Wa tun to agba sara ton nu kun ton po gigo vo gbe ton po e.
1: That's the world.
0: Aye ho ni e.
1: And look at the politics.
0: Whether
1: you raise up a conference to reorganize and restructure a constitution or whatever,
0: and
1: at the end of the whole thing, what comes out? Loss of the eyes and the loss of the flesh and the pride of life. That will not submit to another person. Isn't that that was what you see there. Look at the marriages and the weddings that you see all around you. And every maybe Saturday or Sunday or whatever, as you're going on the road and then you find all those people blocking the road, they're having their parties, they're having their celebration. What do you see there in the world? What do you see? The pride of life and the lust of the eyes and the lust of the flesh. And look at even the, you know, young people, teenagers. As you see them coming out of school, those boys and girls holding one another and talking together, misbehaving together, what do you see there? It's the loss of the flesh and the loss of the eyes and the pride of life. And look at, you know, the various places where even adult men and women are. And what do you see there, married men and married women? Not their wives, not their husbands. As you see their relationship. Maybe in their office. And maybe in the market. Maybe in the community. What do you see there? The loss of the flesh and the loss of the eyes and the pride of life. And in fact, when you look at all the things that glitter in the world, but they are not gold. All the things that appear attractive. Who is in control of all those things is Satan, the god of this world. In Matthew chapter 4, I'm reading from verse 8. Again, the devil taketh him up into an exceeding high mountain and showed him all the kingdoms of the world and the glory of them. And he says unto him, all these things will I give thee if thou wilt fall down and worship me. Then says Jesus unto him, get thee hence, Satan. For it is written, thou shalt worship the Lord thy God, and him only shalt thou worship.
2: Then
1: the devil leaveth him, and behold, angels came and ministered unto him. Yes. As we look at this, then we learn, number one, the fascinations and the fashion of the world. It's not of God, it's of Satan. Number two, the cares and the concerns of the world. You know, the people of the world, what do they care about? What are they concerned about? Not heaven, not eternal life, not righteousness, money, the things that will perish for the world, property, women, relationship, having children, the things that will perish for the world. And then number three, the glare and the glitter of the world.

0: And even when they know that somebody is a thief, and he has stolen millions and billions of our currency, and that is how he's donating money to this and that, and they will still appreciate him. They know it's a thief, but they are getting something out of it. The appreciation, the approval of the world. Number six, the principles and the practices of the world. Number six, the vanity and the vain glory of the world. And then number seven, the feasting and the festivals of the world. You know, it's almost every street they are going to block one time or the other. And then they will not allow you to sleep in the night. And it's all merriment and drinking, dancing, womanizing, and whatever it is. When they end up drunk, they end up foolish, they end up insensible and insensitive to anything going on around them. Number eight, the language and the lifestyle of the world. Although that's what the world is rejoicing in, and they rejoice in any other thing, they don't know any better. We're looking at Luke chapter 16, verse 15. And said unto them, ye are they which justify yourselves before men, but God knoweth your hearts. For that which is highly esteemed among men is abomination in the sight of God. There are churches that the world will appreciate them and praise them. And then the people of the world will be rushing there. And they remain just as they are, with all their worldliness. And the world is praising them. And they praise that church on television. They praise that church on the radio. They praise that church in the newspapers. They praise that church in government circles. They praise that church among women. They praise that church everywhere. And then you say, what a great church that is. No, not at all. Because that which is highly esteemed among men is abomination in the sight of God. But you know, you say, is it good to belong to a church that is hated by the world? That's the only church to belong to. Because that hatred of the world is evidence that you belong to the Lord. Go to point number two, the defilement and the destiny of the world. The defilement and the destiny of the world. In James chapter 1 verse 27.
1: Jacob ota tita foeton.
0: Pure religion and undefiled before God and the Father is this: to visit the fatherless and the widows in the affliction, and to keep himself unspotted from the world.
1: If
0: you don't make an effort, the world is so defiled that you'll be defiled of the world. In 2 Peter 1:4, whereby are given unto us exceeding great and precious promises, that by these ye might

0: be partakers of the divine nature, having escaped the corruption that's in the world through lust.
1: Gbọ̀n e tan mẹ yeyi opagbeda ko tara pẹ gbigenu na mi na gbọ̀n e le dale mi ni do imaketo joamo yefo ele mi to tuturu so gbigbe tin to airon meme gbọ̀n wa tuntun dale.
0: The world is defiled because of its corruption.
1: Airo ko je flu na gbele wa itan utu.
0: 2 Peter chapter 2 verse 20.
1: Peter we talk ta we afeto ko to.
0: For if after they have escaped the pollutions of the world through the knowledge of the Lord and Savior Jesus Christ.
1: Na godo ye ko gan so ohun atutu airon ton me gbon ojoji ku epe ton dale.
0: If you go to any church
1: inu aya gun re pepe me
0: and you spend all your life, all your time there,
1: baza gbeza to ile ko to fine
0: singing and dancing,
1: ba to welu bo to
0: ka, you're not going to have any knowledge of the Lord.
1: Amara do yen okuro to re pepe ne,
0: you never believe out of the pollutions of the world by the singing and the dancing.
1: Ayo e kan jijide aro jijiworo wedu ere elele mara okure so gbele wa iran ton le me amo.
0: If you go into any church
1: nindo aya gun re pepe me
0: and all you do there is just announce for money and contribute money,
1: belo nu lila de do to fine le bi po won indo mi ni jo akwe bo la,
0: and then talk about your business and give out your business cards after service.
1: Bo yera do ko ajo ton de mi do ko po ara wa de ajo wi ma to
0: eto, you're going to be delivered from the corruption pollutions of the world.
1: Amara en giga so gbele wa kodo ogblewa ihonton le popo mene.
0: But it says if after we have escaped the pollutions of the world through the knowledge of the Lord and Savior Jesus Christ, they are again entangled therein.
1: Ero na eyin egodo ye ko han gan di ko ihon etan megbon oyun Jesu Christi okun okun ga toton dale eyin ye so fo ye de se pla do me bo ye so gba wa ye
0: tan. How does a person become again entangled in what you have been delivered from?
1: Aye eta yin nuera ton to me nido aleko do
0: mi akoto na. You came to the Lord Jesus Christ about 12 years ago.
1: Aye o ze me eton so di e mo do awa Jesu dede ndi fu we awe di e wa yi.
0: And 12 years ago you had the word of God come out from among them and you separate the Lord.
1: O ko we awe gojo akose ko gbere dede ran mi ton so ai gome mi ton so cheche eton bo na la mi gado nu ma we de go blow.
0: And then you check your wardrobe, whatever is of the world, you remove them, you throw them away.
1: But there awa pon o agba to me to hwegbe apon de pe de yan iran to ade se bo se
0: all those transparent dresses
1: avoid the men
0: all dresses that showed your body
1: aye avoid the do me to kiale
0: in a way that will be tempting to the men or the women.
1: So on bo ni do sun le mo edo le yin avoid ko bo pon we bo ayin fule
0: pon all them, you threw them away.
1: Men ele bi we ara se dragbe a se dragbe
0: 12 years ago, 15 years ago
1: o ko we are die ka fi fortan die wa igodo awe awa
0: ni. Then all the things that made you to look like the world
1: aye nu le no kan we bo ayin iran ton le bi papata aje edo.
0: When men see you outside, they think that you are advertising your body for somebody to make application.
1: Nu dia no do dai bo endo yan sun le mo edo le yiran mo ro fla e din ajo je lawe ede.
0: And they think come hoy here we're looking for you.
1: Bo ni do ye mo ka kun re yan do sisi wa fi be mi do tin
0: ni. Oh, they are saying that madam
1: ba bi yiran po won to dido madam.
0: You know they are taking you for a harlot, for a prostitute and for a woman of the world.
1: Bo ani ato yan lo nugbo agalo to le pe gbewe ye zewe je yi
0: godo mo. You say they don't know I'm born again. All those things, you threw them away.
1: Bo ayere odoro a ma o mo voji ba ye ma yero nko mo voji we
0: so 12 years ago
1: naide ton to abenu e dele ko dran.
0: After 3 years you have done that, you are not hearing any message again concerning worldliness.
1: But they kwe aton godo di awa mo ma so do ye ko le se dogun airon ton dale.
0: And you are not thinking about anything concerning worldliness.
1: Baba to do nu le pe le pon dogun ko ton ji ri airon dale.
0: And then you become friendly
1: we nenu awa ji po ko ton ji yoyo
0: to the women in other churches.
1: Ko do yan si de ran ya devo le mepo.
0: And then you say you invite them to church, so I'm born again to you. Which church do you go? Then they mention the church.
1: But awa do ra ye yiro mi bo yagun e me ko to epo e yiro sule mo voji ga ye ka gun lo bi ayi ra gun lo sin ko.
0: And they talk to you about being born again. I believe on the Lord Jesus Christ is my personal savior, I'm going to heaven.
1: Bo ye wa do kuro to gun voji da ye a do nu gbo nko yi se to Jesu Christ me lo wa nje yi.
0: And then you begin to change your mind.
1: But awa teli ne to
0: e ki it looks like it's not everybody that is going to heaven that throws away worldliness.
1: But you are the Lord of me or Sule Mimo Vojiga, I want to give you a hatred. Amen.
0: throws away worldly dresses. And throws away all the slacks belonging to women. And then you begin to have a change of mind. And also in the church, the preachers stop preaching against worldliness. All they are preaching about, faith, prayer, healing, deliverance, dominion, were going to reign on the earth.
1: Meaning
0: are the sons of God and we are more than conquerors. That's all the church then continues preaching. Nothing against worldliness anymore. While the preachers slept, and the people of the world are very active influencing members of the church, the worldliness, the things that they threw away before, they start coming back. The principles of the world, the proverbs of the world, the practices of the world, the pleasures of the world, and all the partnerships in the world, everything you draw before, you start going back to them. That's how it is possible for anyone that escaped the pollutions of the world many years ago to then pick it up again. Eventually, people who have escaped before, they get entangled and they overcome. And then you begin to see those Christians. And then you begin to see them now in their wedding or when they are attending wedding ceremony. Or when they are having funeral ceremony. And you see the kind of dressing they are having. The lace has come back. They perforated a dress with small and big holes. They have come back.
1: Avo transparent, avo de indo, you know, they may talk like who da ile, you know, poko so leko.
0: They line them underneath, but you can still see.
1: Aye, you know, ati avo ro glo na lace ile leko.
0: And the stars of the world that we see in the world has come back.
1: Acha for them imoto e romeda ile yeko so leko wa.
0: And their manner of wedding.
1: Poto aloji eto alo wule do po.
0: And their manner of reception and their manner of ceremony and bad day parties, they come back.
1: And
0: all the cards and all the things of the world, they come back again. They are again entangled therein and overcome. Then it says the latter end of them is worse than the beginning. In James chapter 4, I'm looking at verse 4. Ye adulterers and adulteresses, know ye not that the friendship of the world is enmity with God? Whosoever therefore will be a friend of the world is the enemy of God.
1: Look
0: up here. When we received the gospel many years ago, many of us here were not married. And eventually you received the gospel or you were planning to marry. How did you get married? How did you dress? And the people that went with you to that wedding or to that paying the dowry, how did they behave? What did they do? Now, after many years you have gotten married, now you've got children. And your children are planning marriage now. Look at it. The way your children are planning marriage now.
1: Alors pas dit vite ou elle est tout alors vous êtes tout bas ibotin.
0: And what you are going to allow?
1: Pour nous et Anna Temeko.
0: Or what you are even recommending for your children as they are getting married now?
1: Kavin nous et Atreto dit donc qu'il a vite ou elle est tout alors vous êtes tout din là.
0: Were those things allowed when you were getting married?
1: Mais qu'est alors you nous et elle ouina y a du rang où elle allait tout.
0: 30 years ago.
1: Pour bandi et waï.
0: 25 years ago.
1: Pour quoi attendi et waï.
0: You didn't do them.
1: Mais ma wa moné.
0: What are you doing them now? Because you have become a friend of the world. By the way, when it says enemy of God, what's going to happen to the enemies of God? If you become worldly, you become a friend of the world. And then you follow the patterns of the world. You follow the politics of the world. In the church. When you are going to find the workers in the church, is it by politics?
1: It's our choice,
0: man. We didn't have that in this place some few years ago. Oh, that's my relative.
1: You
0: know that your wife is not qualified to be the women coordinator there. And somebody else, another woman, is qualified to be the women coordinator. And yes, you know, I know my wife is not spiritual. But you are still going to bring in your wife. Send her for interview. And then manipulate everything. Your wife will be the woman coordinator. Is that not the politics of the world? Our tribesman must be there. Our woman must be there. Whether she is okay or not, she is our woman, she is our person, she must be there. Is that not the politics of the world? And if that comes into the church, are we not the friends of the world? What will happen to the enemies of God? Psalm 37:20. But the wicked shall perish, and the enemies of the Lord shall be as the fat of land. They shall consume into smoke, shall they consume away. Those are the enemies of God. In Psalm 92:9. For lo, thine enemy shall perish. All the workers of iniquity shall be scattered. Psalm 97:3. The fire goeth out before him and burneth up his enemies round about.
1: 97.
0: Nahum chapter 1. It's near the end of the Old Testament. It tells us in Nahum chapter 1:2. God is jealous and the Lord revenges. The Lord revenges and is furious. The Lord will take vengeance on his adversaries. He reserves wrath for his enemies.
1: And
0: for the enemies of God, there will be terrible judgment. What do we need then? We need deliverance and dominion over the world. That is also point number 3. Our deliverance and dominion over the world. Our deliverance and dominion over the world. Now when we talk about our deliverance from the world, that means, number one, from the abominations of the world. That means the affections of the world. The way they conduct their marriages, the way they say they love one another, the way they exchange letters, and some things we cannot be talking about in the public, the affections of the world. It also means that we are delivered from from the admiration of the world, appreciation of the world.
1: You know,
0: there are people, if they dress a particular way, what will concern them is, what will they say? What will my office say? What will that young man
1: think?
0: What will that young lady
1: think?
0: Because they're looking for the appreciation, admiration of the world. And when you are a child of God, you are delivered from the appreciation, admiration of the world. Then you're delivered from the associations of the world. You know, the association is common now everywhere in the world. And if you're a tailor, there's association for tailors. And if you're selling the market, association of market people. And if you're selling a short spare part, association of spare part sellers. Even if you're a, you know, car rider, bicycle rider, there's an association. Taxi drivers, there's an association. Farmers, there's an association. Even right now, beggars on the street, there is association. Did you see the other day that, you know, as the Lagos State government is trying to clean up the streets?
1: Actually,
0: those beggars, they are richer than the people that are civil servants. And they have a syndicate among them. That is, the people that are sending them up is a network. And as they are, you know, telling them to go out of the streets, did you see the association of beggars that came out demonstrating? We are association. Nobody is going to drive us out of the street. Even the beggars have association. And the Lord is telling us, we need deliverance away from the associations of the world. How about the association of palm wine drinkers?
1: Would
0: they don't drink beer is palm wine inside the keg? That's what they drink. They have the association.
1: How about
0: secret society? Association.
1: And
0: you're delivered from the agitations of the world.
1: You know,
0: in the world, nobody says sorry to anybody anymore. If you are on the right lane on the street, and then another car comes on the wrong lane, if he hits you, he will never say sorry. He will be very aggressive. That's agitation. The word meanness is coming into the church. Even when somebody has done something wrong, and then you say, what did you do that? You shouldn't do that. Please, okay, go and sit down. Go and pray. While you're still praying, there's agitation. His friends that are saying, what did they tell you to sit down? Because I did this, okay, you're going to sit down. We will continue it for you. What that fellow did, and he was disciplined, his friends will take everything up. They will continue to do the same thing in agitation. If you are a child of God, we are delivered from the agitations of the world. You look at the people of the world, agitation has come in everywhere. You know, you have this high highly placed people. And
1: whether
0: it's a university, there's agitation there. College of Education, College of Tech, there's agitation
1: there.
0: Among the senators, among the political people, and among the lawmakers in this nation. When they go to their conferences, do read it in the papers. Anybody that says something you don't agree with will begin to throw chairs. Agitation. And the Lord is telling us all those things in the world must not come into the church. That we are delivered from the present evil world, from the agitations of the world. Then from the apparels and the appearance and the adornment of the world. You know, sometimes you even come to church and you're sitting by somebody. And the odor, the sage, the lavender, whatever, is very inconvenient. And even to be breathing and breathing out. And you look around and say, what a stranger is here today. And then you look around and then you discover it's not a total stranger. It's somebody who has been coming for the past 10 years. You know, they bleach and bleach until you cannot recognize them anymore. It's of the world. And the Lord is saying that we need deliverance from them, and when we're delivered, we will not be of the world. I pray that the Lord will purge every one of us this day in Jesus' name. Give me a good amen. In John chapter 17, I'm reading from verse
1: 6.
0: It tells us, I have manifested thy name unto the men which thou gavest me out of the world. And
1: then
0: it says, nine they were, and thou gavest them me, and they have kept thy word. You know, it's a wonderful thing when you come to the Lord. And you hear the word of God. I say, thank God. It's a long time I had something like that. I praise the Lord. I'm going to keep the word of God. Or maybe you have never had anything like this before. You are just born again. Or you are coming from another church. And you happen to come over here today. Praise the Lord. I'm hearing this today. I will keep the word of God. In verse 14, I have given them thy word, and the world has hated them, because they are not of the world, even as I am not of the world. You see, when you come to a church like this, and then you hear the word of God, if you are not a member of this church, maybe you just came for counseling, or you came for prayer, and then you hear the word of God. The day you hear the word of God, what a great opportunity you have. And then you say, well, I'm not a member of the church, I just came to see your pastor. Yes, all that you have heard during the message, you correct them. If you don't correct them, coming to see me is useless. Because I've spent all my energy, all the knowledge I have, all everything I have, I've delivered the message of the word of God to you. And then you see, you want to see me for prayer. You want to see me for counseling. You want to see asking me for this and that after the service.
1: Here
0: is the word of God that has spent more than 1 hour explaining, applying, interpreting to you. You do nothing about it. And then you want to come and waste my time after the service. I want to see the pastor. Which pastor? A pastor is a preacher. And the pastor desires and delights in people hearing the word of God and obeying the word of God. And so don't let us waste our time. Let us go back to the word of God and say, yes, this is the word of God. And if there is any time we need to prepare for heaven, this is the time we will obey the word of God. I said we will obey the word of God. And those of us who are arranging counseling, they gave me a letter, I want to see your pastor. And you see them that everything we're teaching, they are not obeying. See them down. And if they didn't understand my 1 hour message, see them down. You have the outline, you wrote notes, preach to them again. And pray with them again until the word has an impact on them. If they are not able to see me that day, if you get them the word of salvation and the word of real sanctification and the word of righteousness and the prayer and the praise through, and they really have the grace of God in their lives, even if they go home after that without seeing me, that's good for them, that's enough for them. And if there's still time after you have passed them through the word of God, they are able to see me wonderful to you. Let's support one another. When I preach over here in the pulpit, the rest of us, we children of God, you are going to support the word of God. You are going to agree with the word of God. You are going to obey the word of God. And if you find any of our members that is not hurrying up and getting to the word of God, you sit them down and you preach to them again. Because we have the ministry together. And the blessings of God will be upon us in Jesus' name. We're looking at 1 John 2:15. Not the world, neither the things that are in the world. If any man love the world, the love of the Father is not in him. For all that is in the world, the lust of the flesh, and the lust of the eyes, and the pride of life is not of the Father, but is of the world. And the world passes away. Will you pass away with the world? I said, are you going to pass away with the world? The world passeth away and the lust thereof. But he that doeth the will of God, where are they? Those who do the will of God, they will abide forever. We will abide forever. Stand up and commit yourself to the Lord and say, Lord, I've had your word. Lord, I'm going to abide forever. I will do the word of God. I will obey the word of God. I will give myself to the Lord. I will yield myself completely to the Lord. because he has come to deliver us from this present evil world. The Lord Jesus has given himself that he might rescue us. Talk to the Lord and say, Lord, I am here today. Lord, have mercy upon me. Lord, help me. All these things of the world. All the cosmetics of the world. All the dressing of the world. All the patches of the world. All the festivities and the festivals of the world. All the admirations and the appreciations of the world. All the abominations of the world. The adornment and the apparel and the appearance of the world. The politics of the world. The agitation of the world. The rioting of the world. The strikes of the world. The hatred of the world. The behavior of the world. The system of the world. The marriage of the world. The wedding of the world. The reception of the world. The function of the world. The strife of the world. The vengeance, retaliation of the world. The language of the world. The behavior of the world. The grammar of the world. The music of the world. That you are telling the Lord to deliver you from there. Because Jesus Christ gave himself that he might deliver us from this present evil world. Retaliatory behavior. The fighting emotion will vanish away when you are truly born again. Deliverance from sin. And deliverance from this present evil world. That becomes a reality, a possibility when the grace of God enters into your life. You will not bring worldliness into the church if you are truly born again. Your wife will not bring worldliness into the church if she is truly born again. Choir members will not bring worldliness into the church if they are truly born again. You will not bring the politics of the world into the church if you are a real child of God. The campaign of the world. Giving bribe to members of the church. So they can put you in a particular place. You will not bring that into the church. You not bring the attitude of Absalom into the church. If you are truly a child of God, let the grace of God walk so mightily in your heart, in your life, that the Lord will be able to testify of you. They are not of the world, even as I'm not of the world.
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3: Praise the Lord. I welcome every one of you to the Bible study after such a busy time of the December retreat.
4: Do How
3: many of you were there at the December retreat? Your blessing will remain permanent in Jesus' name. And I praise the Lord for you that even though I think you should be tired, yet you are here at the Bible study. I pray God will reward your faithfulness. Let's close our eyes for prayer. Father, in the name of Jesus, we thank you very much. Thank you for our brothers and sisters, your own children, sons and daughters. Lord, I pray, as they have been faithful and enduring all the rigor and they're still here for the Bible study today, I pray that you bless them abundantly in Jesus' name. I pray that all the blessings you gave us at the retreat will be permanent in our lives in Jesus'
4: name.
3: For our children, our teenagers, our youth, all the good things you did for them, we pray, oh Lord, it will be permanent in Jesus' name.
4: Now, men, we are meeting now, Georgia, Mitre, eh, no dag with Aguana Electo, and I do my battle, Bezetome to Yiko, Jesutome.
3: For all the families who are blessed, I pray that those blessings also will be permanent.
4: Now, what do I go to Dona and Gorilla, Dona Electronas and Dumavaga?
3: Our workers, our leaders, everyone, as we're here gathered again today, Lord, we're not tired of listening to you.
4: As so at Tomitre, no contamitre, the Mepopli.
3: Teach us, Lord, your way, and we will follow you in Jesus' name. In all the locations where your faithful people are gathered for the Bible study today, even though they also finished the retreat, we're just praying that you shower your blessings upon them and upon everyone that will be hearing in Jesus' name. That this is what you are giving us today, line upon line and precept upon precept,
4: and
3: you write everything upon the tables of our hearts, O Lord, and will be the better for the study of your word in Jesus' name. Thank you, Lord, because we know you have answered. In Jesus' name we pray. And everybody said, amen.
4: Amen.
3: We're looking at Matthew chapter 24 from verse 36. But of that day and hour knowest no man. No, not the angels of heaven, but my Father only. But as the days of Noah were, so shall also the coming of the Son of Man be.
4: Thus
3: in the days that were before the flood, they were eating and drinking, marrying and giving in marriage, until the day that Noah entered into the ark. And knew not until the flood came and took them all away, so shall also the coming of the Son of Man be. Tonight we're looking at the message, the rapture of overcoming saints. The rapture of those who have been saved by grace. Actually, as you study the New Testament, the Gospels in particular, that is Matthew, Mark, Luke,
0: 2 John. Jesus Christ spoke about is coming a good number of times. Well, you understand that when Jesus came, he came for the first time to redeem, and he's coming the second time to reign as King of Kings. As I mentioned him as the King of Kings, I want to remind you that Matthew especially wrote about Jesus Christ as the King. And he revealed and showed vividly the account of his kingship. He writes number 1 about the King revealed. Number 2, the King received. Number 3, the King rejected. Number 4, the King
4: risen.
0: Number 5, the King returning.
4: Number 6,
0: the King reigning. Matthew the evangelist wrote the gospel according to Saint Matthew.
4: Matthew evangelist,
0: and he wrote about the King revealed by the Father, and revealed by John the Baptist, and revealed by his miracles. Not only that, he was received by his own disciples. And as they received him, those were his disciples. Those were the people that actually believed that this is a Savior. The lamp of the world, the lamp of God that takes away the sins of the world. It was rejected. Rejected by the Sadducees. Rejected by the Pharisees. Rejected by the members of the Sanhedrin. Rejected by the religious Jews of those days. And he betrayed him. And he crucified him. And he was buried. But he rose again. That's why Matthew also says is the risen King. The King is risen. Number 5, he'll be returning. And Jesus Christ mentioned his return many, many times. He also reveals him, he'll be the reigning King. The Lord's return actually is in 2 phases. Number 1 phase will be the rapture. And then the 2nd phase, separated by a period of 7 years of the great tribulation, will be the second coming of Christ. That rapture is a catching away of the saints. That's the time the dead in Christ shall rise. And then we which are alive, the children of God who are living victoriously, they'll be caught together with them to meet the Lord in the air. Immediately after that rapture, there'll be a period of 7 years of the great tribulation. It tribulation means trouble. Tribulation means a time of suffering. And at the end of the 7 years of tribulation, there will be the 2nd phase of Christ's return. It will come with the saints to reign upon the earth. When he comes the first time, that is the 1st phase of the return, he will come to catch away the saints. And When he comes after the great tribulation, he'll be coming with the saints. Right now, the church is waiting and looking forward and looking up for the rapture. You need to understand that rapture is meant for saints. It's not meant for sinners. It's meant for the overcoming saints, not for defeated church members. The rapture is an event that will take place unexpectedly, suddenly. Nobody actually knows the exact day when the Lord will come. Definitely not everybody will go, because that's the reason why the Lord said, watch and pray. In Matthew chapter 24, verse 42. Watch therefore, for ye know not what hour your Lord doth come. In verse 44 it says, therefore be also ready, for in such an hour as ye think not, the Son of Man cometh.
4: In
0: Matthew chapter 24 verse 36, but of that day and hour knowest no man, no, not the angels of heaven, but my Father only. In Mark chapter 13 verse 32, but of that day, you see that once again, it's that day and that hour knowest no man, no, not the angels which are in heaven, neither the Son, but the Father. In Luke chapter 21 verse 34, looking at verse 34, it says, and take heed to yourselves, lest at any time your hearts be overcharged or surfeiting and drunkenness and the cares of this life, so that day, that's the day again, that day come upon you unawares.
4: Chigba mini pa mini go bravo. Ayira mi toni kan yi igo fra do do agbana bo po nunu mo gbeton po ba san na do wa mi ji ajijidi omode na mo e wa yo me poji enu na onuku mi agbaton le poji do.
0: What day? Number 1 is a day of rapture.
4: Azan the astrometon.
0: Number 2 is the day of his return.
4: Aweto azan koli le go wa etoton.
0: Number 3, the day of resurrection.
4: Atoto e azan.
0: Number 4 is the day of reckoning. Number 5 is the day of retribution. The day of retribution. And that's the day when those who have done evil, they will face the evil they have done. Number 6 is the day of rewards too. Number 7 is the day of rest. Rest from trouble. Rest from all the difficulties and the challenges who have been facing. And that day is fast approaching, and it is coming, and no man knows, no one knows when that day will be. In Mark chapter 13, I'm reading from verse 32. But of that day and that hour knowest no man, no, not the angel which are in heaven, neither the Son but the Father. Take ye heed, watch and pray, for ye know not when the time is.
4: minister no kominde na minister no kode na mimanyo wele ojilaloni.
0: For the Son of Man is as a man taking a far journey, who left his house and gave authority to his servants and to every man his work, and commanded the porter to watch.
4: Na eti tayi wele na ojile wele na da wede jagbeji zoni jije oto didende me bojo ukwe etonda ibuso na achi apanme etonle bote azon.
0: Watch ye therefore, for ye know not when the master of the house cometh, at evening, or at midnight, or at the cock crowing, or in the morning.
4: Lest
0: coming suddenly he find you sleeping. And what I say unto you, I say unto all, watch. And what he told the first set of disciples, apostles, is telling the rest of us in the coming generations, watch. In Luke chapter 12, verse 35, let your loins be girded about, and your lights burning, and ye yourselves like unto men that wait for their Lord.
4: Mi black baja mi ton na mi on mi ton ni soto jiji na mi rosu ni tin jijire do ye eto nukundo okuno ye ton gole we na
0: eleko for the Lord when he will return from the wedding, that when he cometh and knocketh, they may open unto him immediately.
4: We do na eleko so alowule hun wekan do we na ewa bo wu ho na ye ni to hun.
0: Blessed are those servants whom the Lord when he cometh shall find watching.
4: Do na no we afan menele me okuno we na ewa mo.
0: Verily I say unto you, that he shall gird himself and make them to sit down to meat, and will come forth and serve them.
4: And if
0: they shall come in the second watch, or come in the third watch, and find them so, blessed are those servants. And know this, that if the good man of the house had known what hour the thief would come, he would have watched and not have suffered his house to be broken through.
4: Be
0: ye therefore ready also, for the Son of Man cometh at an hour ye think not.
4: Luke chapter 21
0: from verse 34. And take heed to yourselves, lest at any time your hearts be overcharged with surfeiting and drunkenness and cares of this life, so that they come upon you unaware. For as near shall it come on all them that dwell on the face of the whole earth, which means in every country, which means in every continent, all the countries of the world, this sudden return of the Lord will come upon them unawares. Watch ye therefore in verse 36, and pray always, that ye may be accounted worthy to escape all these things that shall come to pass, and to stand before the Son of Man. If everybody that claims to be a believer will automatically go in the rapture, then there will be no need to warn. But because those are not going to be ready, that's why you have the numerous warnings that we need to watch.
4: Now,
0: verse These warnings were given before the Lord Jesus went to the cross. And yet they are said again, repeated again in his post-resurrection messages to the church. In Revelation chapter 3 and Revelation chapter 15, chapter 16. It is clear then from the scriptures that if you are going to make it at the time of the rapture, you must have been born again and you must be living an overcoming life. He is coming only for those whose garments of righteousness have not been soiled with the sins and the iniquities of the world. Watch so that you can be ready. I divide the study tonight to three parts. Number one, preparation and perseverance of the overcomers. Preparation and perseverance of the overcomers. Number two, paying the price to overcome. Number three, promises and provisions for the overcomer. Let's come back to number one. Preparation and perseverance of the overcomers. Actually, the Lord is expecting that those of us who are Christians, those of us who are believers, we will read this word clearly. And we'll read that word to our understanding. And then we'll apply the word to our hearts. And then we'll be watching for the coming of the Lord. We'll prepare ourselves and persevere in our overcoming so that we'll be ready at the time of the coming of the Lord. And it's not just a one.

0: Always sinners can be dead to sin.
1: Sinners are dead in
0: sin.
1: And
0: when Jesus is your personal savior, he gives you the grace to live the victorious life.
1: And then you are
0: able by faith and in the grace of God to reckon yourself indeed to be dead unto sin. And you reckon yourself alive unto God through Jesus Christ our Lord. Let not sin therefore reign in your mortal body, that you should obey it in the lust thereof.
1: You
0: don't allow the presence of sin in your life. You don't allow the power of sin to hold you down. Neither yield your members as instruments of unrighteousness unto sin. Never. But yield yourselves unto God. You cannot yield yourself to God and to Satan at the same time. And if you are getting ready to make the rapture, then you will yield yourself unto God. You yield your mind, your thoughts, your heart, your life, the members of your body unto God as those that are alive from the dead. And your members as instruments of righteousness unto God. In that same Romans chapter 6, look at verse 16. In verse 16, know ye not that whom ye yield yourselves servants to obey, is servants ye are to whom ye obey, whether of sin unto death or of obedience unto righteousness.
1: If
0: you yield yourself to sin, it says that will be unto death. And then he tells us in verse 17, but God be thanked that ye were servants of sin, but ye have obeyed from the heart that form of doctrine which was delivered unto you. Being then made free from sin, those are the overcomers. The sins of the past, the lifestyle of the past, all the things to confess that the Lord has forgiven, he makes you free from them. Being then free from sin, ye became the servants of righteousness. So then, it means that when you come to the Lord makes this wonderful change in you. In 1 Corinthians chapter 6, reading from verse 9. Verse 9, know ye not that the unrighteous shall not inherit the kingdom of God? Be not deceived, neither fornicators. Those are those who will not make the rapture. And if anybody dies in that condition, he will not get to heaven.
1: Nor
0: idolaters, idol worshippers, or adulterers, those who are married and then they are fooling around, messing up with the women or with men. Or the effeminate, the CC people.
1: That is,
0: it's like the homosexuals, the men that are acting like women and dressing like women and behaving like women. It says, so abusers of themselves with mankind. Man and man doing evil. Or woman and woman doing evil. Having morality together. you know them. Nor covetous, nor drunkards, nor revilers, nor the extortioner shall inherit the kingdom.

0: of God.
1: Kavia jotole anyo e kavi nuku kenole kavi alosona metole dema na dugu akodu shikule witan.
0: It says they will not.
1: Edo yema na du.
0: And then he tells us, and such was some of you.
1: Edo eno dunami do moet moet miule tito.
0: But ye are washed in the name of the Lord Jesus and by the Spirit of our God.
1: Chiba yeko klami, chiba yeko le miwe, chiba yeko suwena mito.
0: When you come to Christ, that's what Christ does.
1: When I wa Christide.
0: He cleanses you. He says in verse 12, all things are lawful unto me, but not all things are expedient. All things are lawful unto for me, but I will not be brought under the power of any. He's saying that even things that are legitimate, I will not become a slave to them. I will not allow anything to hold me captive. In verse 13, meat for the belly and the belly for meat, but God shall destroy both it and them.
1: It says
0: the body is not for fornication, but for the Lord, and the Lord for the body. And God has both raised up the Lord and will also raise us up by his own power. Know ye not that your bodies are the members of Christ? Shall I then take the members of Christ and make them the members of an harlot? God forbid.
1: Be mi manu endo agbasa mitonle autu gonu kisiton weye be nyenayi autu gonu kisiton le bohe yezu autu gonu galoto de ton we.
0: What? Know ye not that he that which is joined to an harlot is one body? For two, says he, shall be one flesh. But he that is joined unto the Lord is one spirit. Flee fornication. Every sin that a man doeth is without the body, outside the body. But he that committed fornication sinneth against his own body. What? Know ye not that your body is the temple of the Holy Ghost which is in you, which ye have of God, and ye are not your own?
1: Kavi mi ma nyu endo agbasa mi ton fi we gbigbo we etin to mi meton de we e ma tin do e mi tin do son si kule de ko mi ma mi de ton.
0: For ye are bought with a price, therefore glorify God in your body and in your spirit, which are God's.
1: Na ye ko ye akweso rade do kho mi ene utu mi no pa gbigbo na si kule to agbasa mi ton me ko to gbigbo mi ton me e se si kule we ton le.
0: Glorify God in your body by not allowing any member of your body to do anything sinful.
1: Aduna pa gbigbo na agbasa.
0: Actually, when you become born again, the grace of God comes to your life and sets you free and keeps you free.
1: We're told
0: in John chapter 8, reading from verse
1: 31.
0: Then said Jesus to those Jews which believed on him, if ye continue in my word, then are ye my disciples indeed.
1: Then
0: ye shall know the truth, and the truth shall make you free. Now that you have known the Lord, you need to be coming to study the word of God. And those of us who have been coming to church for a long time, by the grace of God, we are not ignorant of the truth, but know it more and more. Before you apply the truth to the lives of other people, you apply to your life first. In verse 36, if the Son therefore shall make you free, ye shall be free indeed. That's the challenge the Lord is giving us. Let's turn to Romans chapter 12, reading from verse 9. Romans chapter 12, we're reading from verse
1: 9.
0: Let love be without dissimulation. Get rid of hypocrisy. Get rid of pretense. Let love be without dissimulation. Abhor that which is evil. Hate that which is evil. Reject that which is evil. Cleave to that which is good. And those of us who are new converts who have just come to know the Lord, you'll need to change friends. Be kindly affectioned one to another with brotherly love. That's the evidence the Lord has set us free. He has set us free from hatred. In honor preferring one another. Pride is gone. Exalting ourselves above other people, that's gone. Looking down on other people as if they were not even creatures of God, all that is gone. Not slothful in business, fervent in spirit, serving the Lord. Rejoicing in hope, patient in tribulation, continuing in prayer. You'll develop your prayer life. Distributing to the necessity of the saints, giving to hospitality. If you have been stingy before, open your hand. If verse 14, bless them which persecute you, bless them and curse not. And you know our lives in the past, before we had the peace of God. We were restless. Our enemies were restless. As they threw things at us, we threw it back to them. We would send it back to the sender as sinners, because that's what sinners do. Send it back to the sender. They do not have the grace of turning the other cheek. Rejoice with them that rejoice, and weep with them that weep. But be of the same mind one toward another. Mind not high things, but condescend to men of low estate.
1: You're
0: not wise in your own conceit. As a new believer, even as an older believer, you need counseling. You will not say, I have the Bible, I have the Spirit of God, what do I need counseling for? You need instruction, especially the new believers, your dressing, your appearance, your language, your communication, and your friendship, and the steps you need to take, even the places where you are walking, how to live, how to live in a way that is satisfactory and pleasing unto the Lord. You will not be wise in your own conceit. Whatever I'm doing is alright. In my place of work, whatever dressing I'm putting on is alright. And anywhere I go, after all, I'm adult. I don't need anybody to be teaching me this or that. You will not be wise in your own conceit. That's the evidence of the new life. The new life you have got in Christ. Recompense to no man evil for evil. Provide things honest in the sight of all men. If it be possible, as much as lies in you, live peaceably with all men. morning. All kinds of men, good men and bad men that come across your way.
1: Live
0: in peace with them as much as lies in your power. Christians, believers, children of God, they don't fight. We don't fight.
1: Dearly
0: beloved, avenge not yourselves, but rather give place unto wrath. For it is written, vengeance is mine, I will repay, says the Lord.
1: What are we
0: to do then? Suppose we have enemies. Here is what you are to do in verse 20. Therefore, if an enemy hunger, feed him. If he thirst, give him drink. For in so doing, thou shalt heap coals of fire on his head.
1: This will melt him to conviction.
0: He will realize this person is different. It's no more like he used to be. Be not overcome of evil, but overcome evil with good. You might be wondering, are we up to that? Can we do that? Can we be that victorious? Every moment of the day, yes, we can be.
1: Because
0: we have 1 John chapter 4 verse 4.
1: Ye
0: are of God, little children, and you have overcome them. Because greater is he that is in you than he that is in the world. But you have something to do. And you need to make a deliberate effort, the Lord helping you. In Colossians chapter 3 verse 1. If ye then be risen with Christ, seek those things which are above, where Christ seated on the right hand of God. Now you are born again. You seek those things which are above. Reorder your priorities so that your priority will be things that are heavenly. Set your affections on things above. Deliberately withdraw your affection, your attention, your love, your interest from the things of this world. And hold the things of this world with a loose hand. You will withdraw from some of the things that have been taking your attention. For ye are dead and your life is seated with Christ in God. When Christ, who is our life, shall appear, then shall ye also appear with him in glory.
1: Mortify
0: therefore your members which are upon the earth: fornication, uncleanness, inordinate affection,
1: the
0: kind of interest in another person's husband. Inordinate affection, a kind of affection, a kind of love, a kind of interest in another person's wife. All those inordinate affections, you crucify them, you crush them, you cancel them out of your life. Because it is only in doing that your affection will be on things above and not on things on the earth.
1: akatwe ena di deception nu etindo ayi homela gbo na zedo nu etindo eyin agalego
0: evil concupiscence covetousness which is idolatry
1: ojo na kapo nu ko kepo eyin bochi osisen
0: for which things sake the wrath of God comes on the children of disobedience
1: na nu eto utu homegbe sikure ton ja ota vitoli vetole ton
0: in the which ye also walk sometime when ye live in them
1: eh me mi ule ga ko to zanzi teto oje de menda yi to wona mi tido
0: ope
1: to
0: ye me ye also put off all these
1: ti gba di fi mi klo ile po da iga.
0: Here is the clear understanding of what righteousness is all about.
1: Put them
0: all. Anger,
1: wrath, adi,
0: malice,
1: omeke,
0: blasphemy,
1: nutra,
0: filthy communication out of your mouth.
1: Bo, ho, blo, poson, onumi, tome.
0: Lie not one to another, seeing that ye have put off the old man with his deeds, and have put on the new man, which is renewed in knowledge after the image of him that created him.
1: In
0: Hebrews chapter 12, reading from verse 1. Hebrews chapter 12, verse 1. Wherefore, seeing also we are compassed about with so great a cloud of witnesses, let us lay aside every weight and the sin which does so easily beset us.
1: And
0: let us run with patience the race that is set before us. Looking unto Jesus, the author and the finisher of our faith, who for the joy that was set before him endured the cross, despising the shame, and is set down at the right hand of the throne of God. For consider him that endured such contradiction of sinners against himself, lest ye be wearied and faint in your minds. Ye have not yet resisted unto blood, striving against sin. To the point that they may even kill us because we refuse to sin. Ye have not yet resisted unto blood, striving against sin. That's what the Lord has called us to. And because that's what the Lord has called us to, nothing will overcome our faith and nothing will in Jesus' name. In Romans chapter 8, verse 35. Who shall separate us from the love of Christ? Shall tribulation, or distress, or persecution, or famine, or nakedness, or peril, or sword? As it is written, for thy sake we are killed all the day long. We are counted as sheep for the slaughter. Nay, in all these things we are more than conquerors through him that loved us. For I am persuaded that neither death, nor life, nor angels, nor principalities, nor powers, nor things present, nor things to come, nor height, nor depth, nor any other creature shall be able to separate us from the love of God, which is in Christ Jesus our Lord. That's the determination, the consecration of a person that is willing to pay the price, saying, come what may, whatever may happen around me, I'm going to endure to the very end. I pray that the Lord will give us the same commitment in Jesus' name. I come to point number two, paying the price to overcome. Paying the price to overcome. If you are going to overcome, there's a price to pay. In life, you cannot succeed in anything if you don't pay the price. And the same thing in the Christian life. If we're going to overcome, there's a price to pay. It doesn't come on the silver plate. It doesn't come on the bed of roses. It doesn't come with the easy life. It's tough. And neither can you make it in the rapture if you don't make up your mind to stand firm. And to serve the Lord at any cost and to the very end. It means you're going to resist temptation to the very end. The pleasure and excitement of this world is just for a moment. And what are you going to allow? Are you going to allow the transient things, the passing things of this world to take eternity away from you? We will not allow that. I said we will not allow that. It means then that we must be prepared to fight against sin, so that we'll be able to keep the faith. When it talks about paying the price, what price? Number one, there must be the pursuit of heaven. It's like, I don't know whether you have read The Pilgrim's Progress. The Christian putting his fingers in his ears, blocking his ears from all the sound, all the distractions of the world. Heaven, heaven, eternal life, eternal life. The pursuit of heaven. Number two, purity of heart. Number three, the possession of humility. Number four, perseverance in holiness. In business, remember, holiness must be your watchword. In your family circle, holiness must be your watchword. When you're sitting down in the bus, you're a man, and you're sitting with a woman, remember, holiness must be your watchword. And that old girlfriend, that old boyfriend, you're just coming across him, across her. For the first time, I've not seen you for a long time. And the tendency to hold one another, hug one another, embrace one another, and start the old practice will begin again. Your watchword, holiness unto the Lord. Perseverance in holiness. Number five, preservation of honesty. What kind of goods are you selling? Are there things that have expired? Honesty. And what price are you putting on it? And what kind of curses are you mentioning in your mouth? If it is not that price, let this happen. And you know you are telling a lie. You cannot do that anymore.
1: Number
0: six, participation in the harvest. Number seven, persistence of hope. It means also, number one, you detest hell. Number two, you denounce hypocrisy. Number three, you destroy hindrances. Hindrances on your way in marriage. Number four, dethrone hard-heartedness. If you are not careful, when they begin to do those things, hard heart will come. Something will say in your mind, what are these people doing? Why are they doing like that to me? If I become so foolish and so dumb, it looks like they're riding over me. Hard-heartedness will come if we're not careful. Dethrone hard-heartedness. Then number five, deflate haughtiness. Haughtiness is like a balloon. And there's much air inside, but there's nothing else. And it is pride, haughtiness. You will deflate it. You say, no more pride. Number six, deny hatred. Number seven, search half heartedness. Half-heartedness. That's lukewarmness. Research that. Daniel chapter 1 verse 8. But Daniel purposed in his search that he will not defile himself. When you are born into this world, you were born alone. Many of the people you know now, many of the friends you know now, you didn't know them. You were born alone. And do you know when you are going to leave this world, either by death or by rapture? You are going to go alone. You're not going to go hand in hand with another person. Come, let us die. Come, let us leave the world. You can't do that. Because you came alone, you're going to go alone. And because of that, be a man of your own mind. He had friends, Shadrach, Meshach, and Abednego. They took their own decision. Daniel took his own decision. Because Daniel purposed is that here is the way I will live, and he lived that way. That same grace that the Lord gave him, the Lord will give you in Jesus' name. In 1 Timothy chapter 6 verse 6, but godliness with contentment is great gain. For we brought nothing into this world, and it is certain that we can carry nothing out. And having food and raiment, let us be therewith content, satisfied, pleased.
1: But they that
0: will be rich fall into temptation and a snare. Can I stop here for some moment? Many times when we read this, and that's right, we think about money. That's true. Those who want money at all costs. Those who want to forget the money. I want it now. I want it now.
1: We
0: can fall into temptation and into a snare. But it goes beyond this. And I want you, Christian workers and Christian leaders and Christian overseers and Christian preachers to listen. And those of us that are a large congregation at all costs, you will compromise. Your focus should be on holiness. Your focus should be on purity of heart. It that will be rich, they fall into temptation and snare, and into many foolish and hurtful lusts, which drown men in destruction and perdition. For the love of money is the root of all evil. They have erred from the faith, and they have pierced themselves through with many sorrows.
1: And
0: thou, O man of God, flee these things and follow after righteousness, godliness, faith, love, patience, meekness. Fight the good fight of faith. Lay hold on eternal life, whereunto thou art also called, and hast professed a good profession before many witnesses. It tells us in 1 Corinthians chapter 9, reading from verse
1: 27.
0: But I keep my body under. Do you see that word? I keep each under.
1: Paul
0: the Apostle, what do you mean?
1: He
0: says, you put something that has the tendency of floating on water, and you put it on the river, and you want to submerge it, you want to keep it down. If you remove your hand from it, the thing will float again, but you don't want to see it. That corruption floats to the surface. That arrogance that floats to the surface. That tendency of the flesh that floats to the surface. You don't want it on the surface. You want it kept down. Because if you don't keep it under, it will come up and it will defile you. But I keep under my body and bring it into subjection, lest that by any means, when I have preached to others, I myself should be cast away. I cannot tell you how many preachers have recognized. They might preach successfully on the pulpit, on the crusade field, and then they get back home in their families and they cannot live the victorious life. It's anger and fighting and quarreling. And their wives will be wondering, how is it that this man, great preacher on the field and great preacher in the church, and he comes back home and he cannot live the victorious life? That's why Paul the Apostle said, lest that by any means, when I preach to others, I myself should be a castaway. There are some preachers, you know, they get back home and it's a maid at home that will be wondering, but this is, you know, the person that preached the other time in the retreat. And the people are crying. crying and they were raising their hands and they were shouting, save me Lord, receive me Lord, forgive me Lord. This is the preacher that preached in that place, and many gave their lives to the Lord, and they get back home and they are fumbling with the mage at home.
1: But you melet a vivi but a quado no junami while a banami but meleta vivi may we the hot bema but meleta quado ma but a vivi ma now can swing the winners what guarde what to the flubo to alosado.
0: And the mage is wondering, how is this man like this? Because they are not keeping their bodies under. In Matthew chapter 5, verse 21.
1: You
0: heard that it was said by them of old time, thou shalt not kill, and whosoever shall kill shall be in danger of the judgment. But I say unto you that whosoever is angry with his brother without a cause shall be in danger of judgment. Whosoever is angry, and you know, angry anger is something of the heart between husband and wife. Whosoever is angry between parents and children, whosoever is angry between friends and neighbors, whosoever is angry. And you know what people do when they get angry. And of course, but you cannot just get angry ordinarily. Since you are not an animal, you are not a lion, you are not a bear, you are not a tiger, you are a human being. Now, generally, you understand when I read the Bible to you, I don't normally say this should not be there, this should be there. But I'll do that this time. In the original, the words without a cause. It's not in the original. It's the translators that put without a cause into that verse. Because the translators themselves, they began to wonder, how is it somebody will not be angry? And then they began to feel, okay, we'll still keep the word of God, but let's introduce something that will tone it down a little bit, that will dilute it a little bit. Really, in the Bible, in the original, the way it reads is, whosoever is angry with his brother shall be in danger of the judgment. That's what Jesus said. The without a cause was introduced by people that felt the standard was too high. And whosoever shall say unto his brother, Raker, that means empty-headed fellow, shall be in danger of the council. But whosoever shall say, thou fool, shall be in danger of hell fire. Therefore, if thou bring thy gift to the altar, and there remembrance that thy brother has ought against thee, leave there thy gift before the altar, and go thy way, first be reconciled to thy brother, and then come and offer thy gift. Agree with an adversary quickly whilst thou art in the way with him, lest at any time the adversary deliver thee to the judge, and the judge deliver thee to the officer, and thou be cast into the prison.
1: Verily
0: I say unto thee, thou shalt by no means come out thence till thou hast paid the utmost farthing. heard that it was said by them of old, thou shalt not commit adultery. But I say unto you, that whosoever looketh on a woman to lust after her has committed adultery with her already in his heart. And he's going to be the final judge. He is the one that has the key to the door of heaven to open the door to close it. And so you cannot toy, you cannot play, you cannot misinterpret, you cannot belittle, you cannot dilute the words of Jesus. And if thy right hand offend thee, pluck it out and cast it from thee. For it is profitable for thee that one of thy members shall perish, and not that the whole body shall be cast into hell.
1: And
0: if thy right hand offend thee, cut it off and cast it from thee. For it is profitable for thee that one of thy members shall perish, and not that thy whole body shall be cast into hell.
1: That's
0: the price we need to pay. May God give us the grace to overcome. I pray we'll do the will of God. I will abide forever in Jesus' name. I come to point number three, the promises and the provisions for the overcomer. It tells us in Matthew chapter 10, verse 22. He said, and ye shall be hated of all men for my name's sake, but he that shall endure to the end shall be saved. New converts, believers who have just come to the Lord, there are some people that will not like your stand.
1: They
0: will not like your way of life. And because of that, they will frown at you. You will see the hatred on their faces. Ye shall be hated of all men for my name's sake. This is the promise of the Lord. He that endureth to the end, the same shall be saved. It tells us in Luke chapter 22, verse
1: 28.
0: Ye are they which have continued with me in my temptations, in my trials, and in all the conditions of life, and I appoint unto you a kingdom, as my Father has appointed unto me, and that ye may eat and drink at my table in my kingdom, and sit on thrones judging the 12 tribes of Israel.
1: That's
0: the promise of the Lord for those who continue with him. In Matthew chapter 24, reading from verse 45. Matthew chapter 24 verse 45. Who then is a faithful and wise servant whom his Lord has made ruler over his household to give them meat in due season? Blessed is that servant whom his Lord, when he cometh, shall find so doing. Verily I say unto you, that he shall make him ruler over all his goods. That means he'll give you such a reward that you'll reign with him. He'll make him ruler over his goods.
1: yaro ena na we alede so mo bo ene anaso ga du aholu ene we do du ga to nu etonleji.
0: In James chapter 1 verse 12
1: Jacob tatita for we are.
0: Blessed is the man that endureth temptation, for when he is tried he shall receive the crown of life which the Lord has promised to them that love him.
1: To na we da we lo he du akona kure pon na we na ye te pon ena yo je gba ko gbeton e okun ko do pa gbeton na ye yin wa ne le.
0: If you love the Lord and you love the Lord above the things of this world,
1: you love
0: the Lord so much, you're obedient to the Lord, then there is a crown of life waiting for you.
1: Because
0: if you're an overcomer, you will receive the crown of life which the Lord has promised to all people that love him and obey him.
1: In
0: 2 Timothy chapter 4, reading from verse 6.
1: Timothy, aweto utene, afochiroko.
0: 2 Timothy chapter 4, reading from verse 6. For I am now ready to be offered, and the time of my departure is at hand. I have fought a good fight. I have finished my course. I have kept the faith.
1: Timothy, aweto ta ene afochiroko na yeko na yeko tutu.
0: And he didn't do anything that will disqualify him and make him to stop halfway. I have kept the faith. Henceforth there is laid up for me a crown of righteousness, which the Lord the righteous judge shall give me at that day, and not to me only, but unto all them that love is appearing.
1: Nami ekuno wedato dodono nana mito azanegbe e ma so yin ran yen do pokegba sugba ran ye yin wana awuso ya etolega.
0: In Revelation chapter 2 verse 7
1: uso ya utawi afochawe.
0: He that has an ear, let him hear what the Spirit says unto the churches. He that overcometh will I give to eat of the tree of life which is in the midst of the paradise of God.
1: Ewa etindo to ni se onu egbigbo to dido ran agunle lo ewo egba won we yen na na ati sisen opeton ran nadodu etito paradise.
0: In verse 11, he that has an ear, let him hear what the Spirit says unto the churches. He that overcometh shall not be hurt of the second death.
1: Apo wi ro pe wa tin do to ni se onu egbigbo to dido ran agunle lo ewo egba won ma na gbe awuto ku aweto megba.
0: In verse 17, he that has an ear, let him hear what the Spirit says unto the churches. To him that overcometh will I give to each of the healing manna, and I will give him the white stone, and in the stone a new name written, which no man knoweth saving him that receiveth it.
1: Apo fatonu kwa ewa tin do to ni se onu egbigbo do ran agunle lo ewo egba won we na do du son ma na wiwula lo me bo na so na o zanu wewe de poro to zanu lo me oyin yoyo de ye wula de reme me de manuel adavo e wo re yi.
0: That is, he will receive the stone that says you're righteous. You are an overcomer, you are more than a conqueror, and then he will give him to eat of the healing manna.
1: Verse 25,
0: but that which ye have already, hold fast till I come.
1: What
0: do you have? The doctrines of the Bible. What do you have? The grace of God. He that overcometh and keepeth my works unto the end. The Lord is not interested in those who start and they are not able to continue. He wants us to start, he wants us to continue until the very end. To him will I give power over the nations, and shall rule them with a rod of iron. As the vessels of a potter, shall they be broken to shivers, even as I received of my Father.
1: Chapter 3
0: of Revelation verse 5. He that overcometh, it says, shall be clothed in white raiment, and I will not blot out his name out of the book of life.
1: O ta tan fo atan e wa igba won awe ye na yi avo wewe jona dole yen ma to yin etan agbidi seso owe gbeton megba.
0: But I will confess his name before my Father and before his angels.
1: Jigba yin ande kunu oyin etan tan to touch enu kan po to angel etan lenu kan.
0: In verse 10 it tells us, because thou hast kept the word of my patience, I also will keep thee from the hour of temptation, which shall come upon all the world to try them that dwell upon the face of the earth. Behold, I come quickly. Hold that fast which thou hast, that no man take thy crown. What's the implication of that? The implication is, if you don't hold it fast, somebody is ready to be used of the devil to take it away from you. He that
1: overcometh
0: will I make a pillar in the temple of my God, and he shall go no more out, and I will write upon him the name of my God, and the name of the city of my God, which is New Jerusalem, which cometh down out of heaven from my God, and I will write upon him my new name. Verse 21, to him that overcometh will I grant to sit with me in my throne, even as I overcame, and I am set down with my Father in his throne. Revelation chapter 22, reading from verse 1. And it showed me pure river of water of life, clear as crystal, proceeding out of the throne of God and of the Lamb.
1: It was a
0: and in the midst of the street of it, and on either side of the river, was there the tree of life, which bare 12 manner of fruits, and yielded her fruit every month. And the leaves of the trees were for the healing of the nations. And there shall be no more curse, but the throne of God and of the Lamb shall be in it, and his servants shall serve him. And he shall see his face, and his name shall be in their foreheads. And there shall be no night there. They need no candle, neither the light of the sun, for the Lord God giveth them light, and they shall reign forever and ever. I pray we'll be there. And he said unto me, these things are faithful and true. And the Lord God of the holy prophet sent his angel to show unto his servants the things which must shortly be done. Behold, I come quickly. Blessed is he that keepeth my sayings and of the prophecy of this book. Verse 18, for I testify unto every man that heareth the words of the prophecy of this book, if any man shall add unto these things, God shall add unto him the plagues that are written in this book.
1: le ton mendo eyin mere pepe na de gogo onurele jugwe na de azonyina ka ye wulando we
0: and if any man shall take away from the words of the book of this prophecy, God shall take away his part out of the book of life and out of the holy city and from the things which are written in this book. He would testify, this saith, surely I come quickly. Amen. Even so, come, Lord Jesus. The grace of our Lord Jesus Christ be with you all. I pray that all these things that we have studied will prepare us for the coming of the Lord in Jesus' name. Let's rise up and talk to the Lord in prayer. Let's talk to the Lord that we're going to give our life, everything we're going to give to the Lord. Keep the faith. You'll be looking unto Jesus only. Looking only unto Jesus. The author and the finisher of your faith. You'll be setting your affections on the things in heaven. Things on high. It will not be on money. Your greatest interest. Your chief interest. Your highest interest will not be on money. Will not be on the things of this life. Will not even be on success. And will not be on progress. And if you're a preacher, you're a pastor, your chief interest, your greatest interest will not be on gathering a crowd. And then you go into compromise. It will be that you set your mind, you set your affection on things above. So that when the Lord shall come, you'll be able to go with him. The Lord is saying, keep what he has given you. Keep your salvation. Keep your sanctification.

0: Children, you don't want us to go astray.
1: We're
0: praying, Lord, as you reveal your mind, your will to every one of us today, you grant us the grace and the desire to walk in that perfect will in Jesus' name.
1: We're
0: praying, Lord, that you'll be glorified in our lives. And you will be at the very center of every family represented here in Jesus' name. Thank you, Lord, because we trust that you are going to speak to us. And what you speak to us, you are going to grant us the power to stand, to walk, to move, to live, according to your revelation. Thank you, because we know you have answered. In Jesus' name we pray. A good amen. Thank you very much. We thank the Lord today because he's been revealing himself to us from the beginning of this worship service. In Mark chapter 10, we're looking at verse 2. And the Pharisees came to him and asked him, is it lawful for a man to put away his wife, tempting him? And he answered and said unto them, what did Moses command you? We find that Jesus Christ came over here to the world as the light of the world, so that he will dispel the darkness in understanding that many people have in their hearts, in their mind, concerning the will of God in every area of our lives. And since the Lord Jesus had been about the Father's business, revealing his mind and his will to everyone, as individuals, as families, and as corporate bodies together,
1: and
0: also revealing himself to the generations that will come, here is something that we find. There were detractors always around. There were those who did not want to hear, and they wanted to prevent others from hearing. And whenever they found people that were eager, desirous to hear the word of God, they were jealous, they were envious. Get to heaven, and we don't want to get to heaven. And because of that, they wanted to hinder other people from getting the very best from. And these Pharisees came and they had a question. It was a burning controversy among the religious people of the land at the time of the Lord Jesus Christ. A controversy concerning marriage, concerning divorce, and concerning remarriage. Actually, there were two schools that were major at that time. The first school, the school of Shammai. Those were the conservative people. They had some respect for women. And they had some respect for marriage. And they didn't make divorce easy for people that were seeking divorce. There was another school, the school of Hillel.

0: thing. They don't, you know, we are men.
1: And this school of thought, and they were the people that said, what's women? What's marriage? If the woman is not pleasing you in any way, kick her out. After all, the women are all there on the streets, and you can get anyone. This one is not doing well, send her away, get another one. It was a great controversy, and there were many people on the conservative side, and there were multitudes of people on the liberal side. And the reason they wanted to do this is to pitch Christ to be on one side. If Christ said, I am joining the camp of the Shammai school of thought, then all the liberals are going to be against him.
0: And Jesus Christ,
1: and if Jesus said, I pitch my tent with the majority, and the people that said, once the fellow, the woman is not cooking your soup well,
0: and Jesus Christ, we now young law matto and to a damn do that.
1: Is burning your clothes in ironing. Doesn't respect your in-laws. Doesn't respect your father, your mother. Or he said, doing something that you don't appreciate. Kick her away. Once Jesus pitched his tent, either with the conservative or with the liberal, the other side is not supporting will, because be against him. What was their purpose? Number one, it was to discredit him. He cannot be the Christ. Number two, it was to destroy his ministry. And this is like almost politics. And once you join this party, then the other party will hate you. Once you join the other party will boycott you. Therefore, ask him the question that will put him on the spot. They wanted to destroy his ministry. Number three, they wanted to drive away his disciples from him. Mr. Upon today, while you are ministering, somebody wants to discredit you, drive away the people from you. But for the wisdom of the Lord, Christ in you will make you to overcome every time in Jesus' name. Brothers and sisters, whenever you consider any burning question in your mind concerning this area of my life or that area of my life, go back to the beginning. If you don't understand the marriage of Solomon, if you don't understand the problem of David in marriage, if you don't understand what happened at the time of the kings and the prophets in marriage, go back to the beginning. And then you'll find God's prescription for a happy marriage and a blessed family. That's exactly what we're talking about today. Divine prescription for a happy marriage and a blessed family.
0: How
1: delicate and how sensitive is marriage and the family? The Lord instituted marriage, and because He established it, best you can do is to go back to the Word of God. Here is the perfect will of God that will make you to get the best out of that marriage and out of that family. What I'm telling you is, if you make up your mind, I hear what the Bible is saying about marriage, but I'm going to do the exact opposite. You're going to find out, you're going to bear the suffering, because you are acting contrary to the manufacturer's manual given to us in the Word of God.
0: That's
1: why as we come to the Word of God today, and whatever is scattering our families, all those things, the Lord is going to deal with them today. We're going to have a happy family in Jesus' name. Our families are going to be blessed in Jesus' name. I need a good amen. Today is a day of bringing joy to the family. And when you hear something that will say amen, it'll give me a good amen.
0: I was in a place
1: where they were preaching, and you know, their own amen was too much. You know, the preacher says, according to the Word of God, the soul that sinned, it shall die. Amen. Then they say, amen. And then when, you know, it says, I'm telling you, it will not be well for the sinners, they say, amen.
0: Why these people saying amen at the wrong time?
1: When it came to my time to preach, I had to caution them, mind your amen. But you people, you know how to say good amen at the right time. I said you know how to say good amen at the right time. God will bless every family here. We're looking at Mark chapter 10, reading from verse 2. And the Pharisees came to him and asked him, is it lawful for a man to put away his wife, tempting him? And he answered and said unto them, what did Moses command you? And they said, Moses suffered us to write a bill of divorcement and to put her away.
0: And Jesus answered and said unto them,
1: for the hardness of your heart, he wrote you this precept. But from the beginning of creation, God made them male and female. For this cause shall a man leave father and mother, and cleave to his wife, and that way shall be one flesh. So then, they are no more twain, but one flesh.
0: Shibaso wewe nu didato asu kwa si poe e basi ye neke utu esunu na jo toko no eton koda bona se bodo asi eton de yo me awele na sole zun basana dopo ina utu ye man yo me awe bagba adava basana dopo.
1: What therefore God has joined together, let not man put asunder.
0: Ina utu onuke jikuya kwe sindokpo mindike beto klan blow.
1: And in the house, his disciples asked him again of the same matter. And he says unto them, whosoever shall put away his wife and marry another committeth adultery against her. And if a woman shall put away her husband and be married to another, she committed adultery. Those are the words of the Lord. They divide the message to three parts. Number one, God's permissive will for hardened hearts. Number two, God's perfect will for happy homes. Number three, God's permanent way to the heavenly habitation.
0: Hogo atonto aliho ujikuya kwetan na onot.
1: Let's come back to number one. God's permissive will for hardened hearts.
0: Miwa hogo titame ujirosinsiye jikuya kwetan na ikasinsiye nole.
1: Let's settle something immediately. Anytime God gives a permissive will to anyone, it is because of hardened hearts.
0: But many more do I wear a work when they are ujirosinsiye na me.
1: Note it in your life. Who you get married to? Anytime God allows permissive will for anyone, that individual has hardness of heart. If you know that, that will help you in your life. And you'll be very, very careful to run away from the permissive will of God. Because God never gives permissive will to any beloved child of his. Never. Never will he give permissive will to a believing, obedient, faithful, loyal, beloved child of God. Permissive will is only for hardened hearts. In Matthew chapter 19, I'm reading from verse 7.
0: When I go Matthew to Taco, if we look to our friend and Chiarito,
1: they say unto him, why did Moses then command to give a writing of divorcement and to put her away? It says unto them, Moses, because of the hardness of your heart, suffered you, not commanded you, only permitted you, because of the hardness of your heart, suffered you to put away your wives. But from the beginning it was not so. Well, we understand there that it is the hardness of heart that causes divorce, or even separation from the husband or from the wife, from your spouse. In Deuteronomy chapter 31, verse 27.
0: Deuteronomy
1: for I know thy rebellion and thy stiff neck. Behold, while I am yet alive with you this day, ye have been rebellious against the Lord. And how much more after my death?
0: Na yen yo atashishi to epo ko sinsin to epo da yego were na yen yen egbe to gbe epo mi po to egbe mi le ko yin atashi to do okunologo susu wala wala nemu nemu hu gato okuse godo.
1: If you look at the leaders in the land of Israel, there was no leader as uncompromising as Moses, the great servant of God.
0: Aye ninu apo ye pe gan le epo nu kan to le epo to Israel is
1: And then Moses was saying, if as firm as I am, for all the good that has been done to you, if you are still stiff-necked at my own time, while I'm yet alive with you this day, how much more after my death?
0: Moses was to the door here. Poto dagbe de nko wara mi le popo nu nkan kan de nko wara mi le eni o to gbe gbe ni te din gbe ko to gbe bae ka mi ton ko sien dole bo ko mi ton ko sien dole ni don wa kulo na wa na ido.
1: Of course, if you were to ask Samuel, Samuel will tell you the same thing. When they said, choose us a king, and Samuel said, is not God your king? Am I not a prophet raised up to help you and lead you? Why are you asking for a king? Look at the character of what the king you are going to have. They said, don't mind, just give us a king. The hardness of heart continued. In Nehemiah chapter 9, verse 16. And our fathers dealt proudly and hardened their necks and hearkened not unto thy commandments.
0: Ye kodo akolu eto po ye sin ayika eto iwo so tun to egra ogbe dide to egba.
1: Verse 26. Nevertheless, they were disobedient and rebelled against thee, and cast thy law behind their backs, and slew thy prophets which testified against them to turn them to thee, and they wrought great provocation.
0: Afoeto gba ewe eneto sigba ye si ate ye sin ta ye tole bo so kan ko be glewe.
1: And you will see then that those children of Israel, from generation to generation, the hardness of heart continued. When they asked that question about separating from their wives, and they were referring to that's what it had been from the time of Moses. Are you going to say anything different? He said yes. One of the reasons why Christ came is to remove hardness of heart away from us. And he said, since I am here to remove hardness of heart away, then all the permissions were given as a result of the hardness of heart. Hardness of heart no more, permission no more. Hardness of heart no more, divorce no more. Now you wonder, the people that had that permission, wasn't it all right for them? Permission permission does not mean blessing.
0: Our
1: permissive will of God always comes with suffering. In Psalm 81, verses 11 and 12. If I didn't stick to what I wanted to do those people, or just be quoting Bible to me, but I'm telling you today, I have my way. Something is still coming. Because for every permissive will that you receive, there is suffering that comes along with it. In Psalm 81, verses 11 and 12. But my people will not hearken to my voice, and Israel will have none of me. So I gave them up unto their heart's lust, and they walked in their own counsels. And when the Lord gives up somebody, something follows after that. In Psalm 106, I'm reading to you from verse 15.
0: He
1: gave them their request and sent leanness into their soul. That's what you want. Permissive will, go ahead. And then we're told that he now sent leanness unto their soul.
0: Hosea
1: chapter 8. I'm reading from verse 3. Israel has cast off the thing that is good. The enemy shall pursue him.
0: Israel koze enekhe yin dagbe dragbe keto lo na domone.
1: And they say, this one man, one wife, until death do us part. No, away with that.
0: Irado hasiro kwa siroko kakabo kura do akan mi pare pale o teme mati na ene.
1: We want to have the liberty that when the woman is not satisfying us, then we can have the liberty to kick her out.
0: Aye ye jona tin do ab
1: Then they said, this strange doctrine, one man, one wife, until death do us part.
0: Those
1: Israelites, they counted the word of God as a strange thing.
0: Hosea
1: chapter 8, verse 12. I have written to him the great things of my law, but they were counted as a strange thing.
0: And
1: how many people today you will find in your communities?
0: When
1: you begin to tell them about the word of God, one man, one wife, join together until death do us part. They say, that's what you people believe. In our church, they don't say it like that. In fact, they say even our pastor is now with the second wife. And he is a pastor, he is a preacher. In your church, what do they teach you? You mean if your wife does not know how to cook? If your wife does not know how to respect your father and your mother? You mean if your wife will not allow brother and sister, your relatives, to live with them? You mean if your wife does not have a child? You mean if your wife is not pleasing you? You mean if your wife is not allowing your business to progress, you will keep her for the rest of your life? Strange!
0: Is that
1: what you believe? Verse 12. I have reaching unto him the great things of my Lord, but they were counted as a strange thing. And it's because they counted it as a strange thing for the man and the woman to remain together all through their days, all their lives. That's why they forsook that. And I will go for the permissive will. I don't want the perfect will. In verse 3, Israel has cast off the thing that is good. The enemy shall pursue him. In Romans chapter 1, I'm reading to you from verse 24. Wherefore God also gave them up to uncleanness through the lust of their own hearts, and to dishonor their own bodies between themselves.
0: In
1: verse 26, for this cause, God gave them up unto vile affections. For even their women did change the natural use into that which is against nature. He gave them up. Verse 28, and even as they did not like to retain God in their knowledge, God gave them over unto a reprobate mind to do those things which are not convenient. Are you know, there are some people that think that I think it's better for me to leave a church like this. Because if I keep on hearing this one man, one wife until death does part, I'll not be able to kick out this woman. And so for me to be able to have the liberty, after all, this is not the only church on earth. And then they go to another church. And lo and behold, as they are hearing the preacher, they are preaching to them. The preacher says, welcome. All of you that are here, and I see some of you, I see that fellow they are dressing like, as if you are just coming from deeper, we welcome you. And over here, we're serving God of love, and a God of understanding. And if it so happens that you're having marriage problem, and those deeper life people, and they say, keep her, stay with her, never divorce, stay with her, you cannot leave her. Over here, there are no laws of do's and don'ts. Here, there is liberty. If the woman is not helping you and your mind is to kick her out after you have tried your best and they think it will not work, over here there is liberty, she can leave.
0: And
1: then
0: bed I.
1: And the one you can get to any level here in the church can become a pastor, bishop, even though you have kicked out your wife.
0: And
1: then you say, praise the Lord, here I am. And then your mind is telling you the perfect will of God, stay together. Keep quiet.
0: I
1: don't want perfect will of God. This permissive will of God is okay for me. It's not okay for you. You're going to suffer. In 2 Thessalonians chapter 2, I'm reading from verse 10. And with all deceivableness of unrighteousness in them that perish, because they receive not the love of the truth. For this cause, God shall send them strong delusion, that they should believe a lie. And after you have known the perfect will of God, and you decide you are not going to stay with the perfect will of God, it may so happen that the Lord may allow you to have a dream. And in that dream, deception will come.
0: To draw in a man,
1: you can kick her out, you can separate from him and marry another. Deception. Or it may be that you before you came to church, you are saying, oh God, should they speak to me? The Lord has spoken to you already. One man, one wife, together, cleaving together, until death do us part. But you're saying, oh Lord, this woman, how am I going to live with this one for the rest of my life? This man, am I going to stay with this man for the rest of my life? Will somebody not enjoy life? How can you enjoy life with this man? Oh Lord, speak to me. Okay, I'm going to church today. Lord, I will know your will, whether to leave this man or not. When the choir is singing, speak to me through their song. If I can just catch a sentence from one of the stanzas, I will know you're speaking to me. And then the choir is singing, and then you think you are hearing a particular verse that says, release me and let me go. That is it. I've got it. The Lord has answered me. I heard the choir singing, release me and let me go. I am released. And then you go back home, you are packing your load. Sister, what are you doing? I'm leaving this man. God spoke to me today. I can go now. God has released me. Man, let me go. Don't tie me down. I will not suffer here forever. I will get another man. That's delusion. And the Lord will abandon you to that delusion, and you will perish if you don't reconcile with your husband. And let me show you one man in Numbers chapter 22. I'm reading from verse 7. And the elders of Midian departed with the rewards of divination in their hand, and they came unto Balaam,
2: And
1: spake unto him the words of Balak, and he said unto them, lodge here this night, and I will bring you word again, as the Lord shall speak unto me, and the princes of Moab abode with Balaam.
2: To alo ye tome ye so wa je balami de bodo ho o ho balaki ton le po gran e wo so do gran ye do mo mi ni je o fito o zahe me ye na so gran o ho wa mi
1: de. And God came unto Balaam and said, what men are these with thee?
2: Ile ji fu ye pe lo na do ho gran mi do o gan mo bi ton le po je balami de ji.
1: And Balaam said unto God, Balak the son of Zippor, king of Moab, has sent unto me, saying,
2: Balami sodo anaji kuya kwidomo balaki visinu zipoli ton lo a holu mwabiton ko do me.
1: Behold, there is a people come out of Egypt which covereth the face of the earth.
2: Da yego meke ye jike ije bonuson Egypti wa le lo e shion no kume aigba lo ton.
1: Come now, cost me them. Peradventure, I shall be able to overcome them, drive them out.
2: Tifiye wa bo kuda do ye na mi, eya ye na tin, so gana do ho avunke ye bonya ye ton.
1: And God said unto Balaam, thou shalt not go with them. Thou shalt not curse the people, for they are blessed.
2: Chikuya kwe sodo gran balami domo, ye mana yipo yeko ba, ye mana kure duk beto le log ba, na durano we ye.
1: And Balaam rose up in the morning and said unto the princes of Balak, get thee into your land, for the Lord refused to give me leave to go with you. And the princes of Moab rose up, and they went unto Balak and said, Balaam refused to come with us.
2: Balami so shite to afonu lo bodorla o gan balaki ton le lodo mo mi yi aigba mi ton me na mi de na okun lo kona kona do na vivo mi na do yipo mi po o gan mo bi ton le so shite ye bo so yi je balaki de bodo mo balami ko na do wa po mi.
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2: Balaki sodo gale alado go janwe eyin ye ina hu ye ye so wa balami de bodorlan domo lewe balaki fi sunu zipoliton lodo.
1: Let nothing, I pray thee, hinder thee from coming unto me.
2: Ye vewe ye dike nunde glowe so we wa je de me blow.
1: For I will promote thee to very great honor, and I will do whatsoever thou sayest unto me.
2: Na ye na zewe dagaje ye ida ho talala teme poro nunde pepe ye do alami ye na wa.
1: Come therefore, I pray thee, cause me these people. And Balaam answered and said unto the servants of Balak, would give me this house full of silver and gold. I cannot go beyond the watch of the Lord my God to do less or more.
2: Ene utu ye vewe wa khode do mekele nami balami so gbon bodo ran de vi balaki ton le lodomo eyin enana okwe eton mi go na fataka po sika po yen ma so gan yi ze oko okuro
1: lo ko se ton ko pa. Tarry ye also here this night, that I may know what the Lord will say unto me more.
2: Ena utu divie ye vemi mi dogba to fito azake mega na yeni donyo nuke okuro lo na do rami dogo.
1: God spoke to me before, but let me see whether God will change his mind. God says, I am God, I change not. But Balaam, because he wanted the money, am I going to lose this money? Am I going to lose this honor? Am I going to lose all this provision? Okay, let me go and check up again.
2: iwe eyo mai bo voi kambio.
1: The Lord has told him, don't go.
2: Okuloko dore ayi blo.
1: The Lord has told you, don't marry the unbeliever.
2: Okuloko do kuna we ada maise no blo.
1: Let there be no unequal yoke. The believer shall not marry unbeliever. Yes, I hear.
2: Ise no madura da maise no bon sema.
1: But this man has money.
2: Shiba dawe edokwe.
1: Am I going to marry this one that I'm riding bicycle, motorcycle?
2: Ambe me de lo keke afoton we to dido pe we na
1: ko. Am I going to marry these ones that don't have a house of their own?
2: Ambe na da me de matre do pe tan titi.
1: Am I going to marry this one living in face me I face your house?
2: Be na da dawe de ndo rentre couche me we tinte.
1: Is it this one I'm going to marry that didn't even go to university?
2: Be ko yen na si ndo de matre we o me je university.
1: Am I going to stay with this one? Don't marry unbeliever. Don't marry unbeliever. This one has money. This one has prestige. This one has position. This one has honor. This one has everything you can think about. Let me go and check up again from God. God is going to give you the permissive will, but you will suffer for it. And then in verse 20, and God came unto Balaam at night and said unto him, if the men to call thee, rise up and go with them.
2: How
1: happy Balaam must be. You see, that's why I went to check up. If I had stayed with what God said at the first beginning, I wouldn't have gone to check up again. If I stayed with what these coordinators and group coordinators are telling us, and what these preachers are preaching, I'm not going to ask again. But you know now, since I went to ask, God has told me I can do it. And God is greater than coordinator. And God is greater than group coordinator. And God is greater than preacher, pastor. Do you think God is happy because he gives you permissive will? Remember, God only gives permissive will to the people having hardened hearts. And you will suffer for it. In verse 22, God's anger was kindled because he went. He told him to go, permissive will. And the angel of the Lord stood in the way for an adversary, enemy, against him.
2: When
1: you go into that permissive will, the Lord will stand as an enemy, an adversary against you.
2: Verse 31.
1: Then the Lord opened the eyes of Balaam, and he saw the angel of the Lord standing in the way as an adversary of this Balaam that took the permissive will of God.
2: But
1: the Lord opened the eyes of Balaam, and he saw the angel of the Lord standing in the way, and his sword drawn in his hand, and fell flat on his face. And the angel of the Lord said unto him, wherefore hast thou smitten thine ass these three times? Behold, I went out to withstand thee, because thy way is perverse before me.
2: angali okuno ton lo so do rin domo eta utu rie linu kete kete tue wala aton khile da yego nye jegbonu wa na meglato de na alikotu e soko do tonukon she utu
1: but the Lord permitted me
2: okuno weka de
1: kerema
2: na usisiya e katon utu e ma
1: and they are saw me and turned from me these three times unless she had turned from me surely now also I would have slain thee and saved her alive
2: mo e balami yi balami so do rangel okuno ton lodo yen ko wa yen
1: de yen ma yen do where would he go cause in hell fire
2: Did he
1: eventually get to heaven?
2: No.
1: He wanted the money so much. In Numbers chapter 31, verse 7, verse 8. And the word against the Midianites. As the Lord commanded Moses, and they slew all the males. And they slew the king of the of Midian beside the rest of them that were slain, namely Evi and Rechem and Zor and Or and Reba, five kings of Midian. Balaam also, the son of Beor, they slew with the sword.
2: Yeso fun awon ahe mediani dile okun olode pe na mose do yeso ku sunu sile do kuropo yeso ku aho lo mediani tan le po pipo to alantoshi oye ton le ton po evi po lekimi po ko zuli po ko huli po po le ba po aho lo mediani tan atan le yeso yi ori do wu balami vi sunu bi o le ton loga
1: cause of his perverted heart eventually joined the enemy to fight against the people of God, and eventually he died as a rebel against the will of God.
2: Aye, kredi me yiwana kwe e fon ina do fon kwa podo meji kuya kwe ton lekpo e so ku podo ala tochi yo lekpo podo me ye hu lekpo
1: he died and he went to hell
2: e ku wo yo lon zo men
1: hardness of heart will produce disobedience toward God
2: aye, sin sin aye katon e ake to li vive na ji kuya kwe wa
1: will produce bitterness and hatred against the wife of your youth against the husband of your youth
2: aye, e ake to li vive wa bo mi na jagodo mi de a jagodo asifu we nto eto asu o fu we nto eto
1: is the hardness of heart that will bring divorce
2: aye si si e ka to we ro ke kin kla wa
1: and then you'll bring self imposed judgment the judgment of God upon yourself eventually you are going to raise up a sinful criminal posterity and of course eventually there will be damnation doom judgment hellfire in eternity we come to point number two God's perfect will for happy homes. In Mark chapter 10, verse 6, Mark. From the beginning of creation, God made them male and female. For this cause shall a man leave his father and mother and cleave to his wife, and they twain shall be one flesh. So then, they are no more twain but one flesh. What therefore God has joined together, let not man put asunder.
2: She baso wawen di dato asukwa si po e basi ye na ke wutu wesunu na jo topo no tonko na bura se bodu as ye ton de yome awele na soles wa basalando po ina utu yema so yi ume awe bagba dava basalando po ina utu ono eji kwe kwesino kwa mindike beto climb blow.
1: Here the Lord himself revealed God's will, God's only will in marriage.
2: Filu eji huye lo suna ede ede ujiro kwe ton dopo gaylock ya to ala ule me.
1: Number one, he revealed refers us back to the beginning. He didn't grant Adam the privilege of provision or the liberty of another choice.
0: Aye, emana ojoloje Adam kavye ma wule awune na dotindo ojolodevo na lo wule.
1: Was there no offense at all in that family? Of course there were offenses.
0: Aye be yema jagodo edele pare pare beto lo wule ne mebe. Ye jagodo eno zulema.
1: There is no sunshine without heat.
0: There
1: is no rain without cold. There is no marriage without once in a while misunderstanding. But in the midst of it all, understand as it was at the beginning, that it is a man and the wife becoming one flesh.
0: Think
1: about what Eve did. It was Eve that ate the forbidden fruit. It was Eve that gave that forbidden fruit to Adam. And it was that made Adam and Eve to lose the great provision of God, the Garden of Eden. And yet, with all that the consequences of what Eve did to Adam, there was no privilege, there was no liberty, there was no provision of divorce and
0: remarriage.
1: That's why the Lord is saying, whatever that man has done, whatever that woman has done, the perfect will of God for happy homes is that forgive one another. If you marry a second one, are you sure that this second one is going to be an angel? Research has shown that even those who go to second marriages, if they don't divorce again, the reason they don't divorce is they are saying, this one I thought will be better than the first one, it's even worse than the first one. And now am I sure if I kick this one away again and marry another one, am I sure what my life will become? Remember, once you have gotten married, your marriage, and it is until death do you part. Genesis chapter 1, reading from verse 27. So God created man in his own image. In the image of God created he him. Male singular and female singular created he them.
0: That's
1: how he did it. Not two friendly people, loving people, living together. They have become one flesh. Now, this is what you hear. This is what you know. This is the revelation from the very beginning. Now look at this. If you find somebody who claims to be a Christian, somebody who claims to be a long-standing member in this church, somebody who claims to be a preacher, a leader, an overseer in this church, he has gotten marriage, but the father, the mother, they are living with them in the house. If this man cannot obey the knowledge of the primary school teaching in marriage,
2: eno dawe e ma se toruna okoro owe ko tin tameton to we o me.
1: I see this man will be preaching to university people in the kingdom.
2: Nawe me na wa pego na dodo ye ko ko na me tin to university.
1: What I mean is this, many of our members here who have been in this church for 15-20 years.
2: Ayen we don tell you so agun mi tele don to fi boko tin to agun so ko ko ko for ton die wai.
1: And if a man then come in here and preaching, the father is living with them. The mother is living with them. The senior brother, senior sister, junior brother, junior sisters, they're living with them. And the man, preacher, deeper life preacher, the man, he will discuss long time with the mother. And they will have taken decision, the man and the mother, before the wife will even know anything that is going on. If we knew that a person is not even able to pass the primary school test, will not allow them to come and be teaching these adult believers, almost university level believers, who know the word of God already. Because their disobedience against the rudimentary foundational teaching of the word of God in marriage and the family disqualifies them from preaching the word. And if you are there and you are like that, you repent. You turn away from that, and then you quit the pulpit until you do that. Because if you don't, your teaching will not be acceptable to God.

0: Dear sisters, your marriage, a happy home, a happy marriage, a blessed family does not happen automatically. There's a price to pay. I want a good home. Pay the price. You know, my dear sisters, our will, our personality can come between us and happiness in marriage. I'm a woman of myself. I'm a lady of my own opinion. Even though you are my husband, don't take me for a ride. I will tell you that although I may keep quiet, but there's something cooking in my heart. Don't do that. Verse 22, wives, submit yourselves unto your own husbands as unto the Lord.
1: Verse
0: 25, husbands, love your wives. There's no bitterness in love. And there is no suspicion in love. There is no starvation in love. When you starve your wife of your attention, you starve your wife of food. You starve your wife of normal happiness. There is no starvation in love. And there is no judgment in love. The wife moves here, judgment. The wife puts something here, judgment. The wife, cooks, judgment. And the wife irons the clothes, judgment. Nothing she does is ever good in our sight. There is no judgment in love. Husbands, love your wives, even as Christ also loved the church and gave himself for it. Give yourself to your wife. Reveal your mind to your wife. You know, there are people that work as if they are diplomatic politicians. When they are talking to their wives, they measure their words. Very, very careful. Careful what I allow her to know. Because, she's just a woman. And she cannot handle sensitive information. She cannot handle business deals. She cannot handle what I'm talking to my friends and business partners outside. My husband, I saw that so and so called you on the phone. What were you discussing? This woman has come again and she cannot handle this matter. If you reveal all the business talk to this woman, she's going to give me a wrong advice, and then you just smile and say, is that what you are talking about? By the way, the food is burning on the fire. Why don't you go and look at it? And then she goes. By the time she comes back,
1: we'll
0: bring another topic deliberately, methodically, psychologically, in a philosophical way. We are trying to quiet her. Don't ask that question. I don't want to tell you that.
1: Is that marriage?
0: Or are those two tenants living?

0: Kavi, Jorge
1: Can the hand do something that the leg will not know? Can the ear hear something that the mind will not think about? Can the heart receive something that the spirit will not know because it says we are one flesh? In verse 31, for this cause shall a man leave his father and mother. Genesis tells us, leave the father and the mother, cleave to your wife.
0: And
1: they two shall be one what? One flesh. That's the will of God. We're going to do that will of God.
0: And
1: whosoever shall put away his wife, Jesus said, and marry another, committed adultery against her. Now, if a man leaves a wife and goes to marry another, and then they will not allow me to be a worker in the church here, I'll go to another church. And according to the word of Jesus, whichever church you run to and you're hiding there, where you have run to, whosoever shall put away his wife and marry another committeth adultery against her. If you die in that condition, is it not Jesus that normally should open the door to get to heaven? And if you die in adultery, will he open the door for you to get to heaven? No, you'll get to hell.
0: And
1: if you die in that condition, and you don't make restitution, and you don't come out of that adultery, where will you spend eternity? I pray God will give us His grace to obey. And we will obey the word of God in Jesus' name. Then, point number three, God's perfect way to the heavenly habitation. God's perfect way to the heavenly habitation. In Isaiah chapter 30, reading from verse 19. For the people shall dwell in Zion at Jerusalem. Thou shalt weep no more. You will weep no more. He will be gracious unto at the voice of thy cry. Your family problems, and that brings tears in your eyes. And as you hear these things, the word of the Lord, does it bring sorrow in your heart? The Lord will comfort you. And whatever is wrong, the Lord will set them right in your families in Jesus' name. The Lord has shown us the right way. And this is God's permanent way to the heavenly habitation. In Psalm 119, I'm reading from verse
0: 89.
1: Forever, O Lord, thy word is settled in heaven. God doesn't change his standard of marriage. In verse 30, it says, I have chosen the way of truth. Thy judgments have I laid before me. That's what the Lord is expecting you to do.
0: afoeton ogbanto yen ko de ali ko nugboton yen ko so yi iwe dida to edo nu kan se enewe nu okun to nu kun do so mi se
1: verse 128. Therefore I esteem all thy precepts concerning all things to be right, and I hate every false way.
0: Afo eton katon tian toto e okun na dora
1: whatever false doctrine you have heard, the Lord wants to

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Thank you, Father, because we know that you are going to be in charge and in control of everything tonight. We bless your name, O God, for having answered. 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

0: deep in the heart of Nigeria, in the land of the River Benue, a sound is rising, not from one city, not from one ground, but from an entire state. Awakening.
1: It begins in Makurdi. From the 24th to the 28th of June 2020, multitudes will gather at
2: Square, to Makurdi, to Benue, at 5 o'clock every to Gatome, Egbeso, Apostle Ilo, Azotole Namo Gaga, you may mopo by Namo, may Mado to do the Nawa, put up an ado, do pay for do, who want Jerry to move Babago, who creep and baton put the Kumu in Puri, O Deviso, WF Kumu Eto, O Majiwe to Jerry, they put the Dua Eto, GC Gator, O creep and Batu Kumu, the Bado Pila Chechelo, Azako, I thought to do the Azako, I don't put up. Is a photo of the doctor is a left bona credo, Gatato and Aponu. High level. No, Makurdi. All believers are in the left. The Visor Tole, Kuku, Punawa, Yenawa, Nasin Sezo, Deyaga, Wa, Naduma, Dadiona, the 27th of June. As that guy, we are shot off. Oh, who doesn't know Koto? 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
3: bu azagba to osun
2: shiro shia we tome to boko.
3: Every evening,
2: at the word
3: will go forth.
2: Oh,
3: hold on, I do you know? Go, do you put it to the local? Oh, tell me, put out those young men, ladies, your book, but Chrissy, daddy, Chrissy, and say,
2: they do pull out the easy or tell the other big bass, a galley, put a Chrissy. First and second, as after the top of the world, we chair with Tommy. You see, I will unless you put a bad apology. Or that the honor, so or the visa dialome, who are the nurses on it, who are made the tuco, as our totals, as our children put on, or so cheer with Tommy, Messrs. Sugar, that's all Prido, the Palavis, Prito, to double Kato, or Tupo, GRA to Tupo,
1: evening at 5 o'clock,
2: Punudu, Veleco, Veleco, Pue, Betale, Punawas, who dear it on, Mowe, and that's all honey.
1: Glorious freedom.
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2: Day.
0: We know that in this wilderness of a world, we need your word, your word of comfort, your word of hope, your word of instruction, so that we'll be able to walk in the way of our pilgrimage without stumbling. We thank you for your children who are here tonight. We're praying, O Lord, you strengthen every one of us as we study your word in Jesus' name. And we pray, O Lord, for those who will be hearing through cassette. We are praying, O Lord, that the same strength you are giving us directly here, you will give unto them in Jesus' name. Help us, Lord, that there will be nothing between us and the Lord. That nothing will distract our attention. But we'll study your word. Take in your word. Be strong according to the grace in your word, so that Lord will be able to walk uprightly and righteously in Jesus' name. Make us to understand your word. Help us to love you more. In Jesus' name we pray. We praise the name of the Lord for the privilege he grants us and for the love and interest he has given you to come every Monday to the study of the word of God. For
2: epistle
0: general of Peter. Today we're looking at verses 10 to 16. Already Peter the apostle had been talking about salvation. He told us in verse 3, for example, he said, blessed be God and Father of our Lord Jesus Christ, which according to his abundant mercy has begotten us again unto a lively hope by the resurrection of Jesus Christ from the dead.
2: Tita afatoto donano ejia woto Jesu Kristo kuno mi toton mevo mi deton mevo mi deton kere di leblanu gege toto dido ugbeno megbo fufo Jesu Kristo. So surely me dali me.
0: There he's talking about salvation.
2: Filete ho dana biko holega dali.
0: And he said he was praising the name of the Lord, blessing him.
2: Eto yo kuno talk bado donano ena jiwewe.
0: Because the Lord has called us.
2: Na okuno ko yula me.
0: Because of his love, his abundant mercy.
2: Na wanye toko susu leblano eto toko utu.
0: And we are begotten again. That means to be born again.
2: Eto miko vo ogbel gono. Eto do yami mo vaji.
0: He still continues if you look at verse 5.
2: It
0: says we are kept by the power of God through faith unto salvation, ready to be revealed in the last time. He has talked about initial salvation. Now he talks about final salvation.

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0: afa chato to me me mi makomo bo so yin wa ne me mi matremo divie gacho bo to yi se mi ni ayaje maso gando do gona gigo heto ayame
1: so then you will see the part of the theme that Peter was concerned about is the salvation of our soul
0: gigo heto ayaje me filiwe Peter to hodo to gbon regan le do mi ton ton dali.
1: And in that salvation of our soul, there is quite a lot involved, included in it. We're talking about eternal life. We're talking about being justified by faith. We're talking about receiving complete forgiveness of all our past sins. Becoming children of God, sons and daughters of God by faith in Christ. In fact, in another passage, Paul the Apostle calls it great salvation. Not only great salvation, so great salvation. Which means salvation from sin. Deliverance from sin. Freedom from sin. From all the penalty of sin and the power of sin. In fact, this salvation is not an ordinary salvation. It is such a great salvation that even angels inquired, they wanted to know about this salvation. And the prophets of old, they wanted to know about the people that will be recipients of such a great salvation. That's what begins our study today. As we look at verse 10, of which salvation the prophets have inquired and search diligently. Who prophesied of the grace that should come unto you? Searching what and what manner of time the Spirit of Christ, which was in them, did signify. When he testified beforehand the sufferings of Christ and the glory that should follow. The prophets of old, they knew it was beyond their time. Therefore they wanted to know the time when Christ will come and the time when he will suffer and then the glory that will follow and the people that will be recipients of so great salvation. Then we are told in verse 12, unto whom it was revealed that not unto themselves but unto us they did minister the things which are now reported unto you by them that have preached the gospel unto you with the Holy Ghost sent down from heaven.
0: Here it says
1: that those prophets were searching. They wanted to know when this so great salvation will be given unto men. And then it was revealed unto them that it was not at their time. That their own period and the things they'll be receiving from the Lord is much, much lower than what was still coming. That it was now reported among these people the salvation they were receiving. verse 12 closes to the fact that which things the angels desire to look into. Even the angels too were interested. They wanted to know of the goodness of God, of the glory that will follow, and of the holiness of life that will be ours. Because of the death and the sacrifice of Jesus Christ. This great salvation we're talking about comes with great grace that transforms our lives. Those who receive this salvation and this grace are called to holiness of life and holiness of heart. With such grace, the call comes to everyone that now there is power to live a holy life. We can be holy in heart, holy in life, holy in words, and holy in deeds. That's why Peter, followed by saying, wherefore gird up the loins of your mind, be sober, and hope to the end, for the grace that is to be brought unto you at the revelation of Jesus Christ has forbidden children, not fashioning yourselves according to your former laws in your ignorance. But as he which has called you is holy, so be ye holy in all manner of conversation, because it is written, be ye holy, for I am holy.
0: Afa wiya tonto mi black baja otunu mi tonto gligli na mini huwenu bosono do toje okpodo na ojomyo he ye na hewa na mi heso a uhi ato Jesu Christi huwenu di ovitonu seta mi imine de dacha di wantutu huwenu tonk tonu vimi to me blo shikba le ewa yila mi uwedo mwe mini uweto wala lokwa lokwa kpokpo me na ye wana uweto ndo mina uwe na uwe nye.
1: That's the passage we're looking at today. We're dividing the study into three parts.
0: Wifo ekpo mite egbe niye bunama okpololo aton.
1: Number one, the prophet's hope for present salvation in Christ. Number two, will be purity and harmlessness of God's children. Point number three is the pattern of holiness for Christians. The pattern of holiness for Christians. We come to number one, the prophet's hope for present salvation in Christ. Look at verses 10 to 12 once again. Please open your Bible. Young people, open your Bible. We're studying the Bible, very important. 1 Peter chapter 1 from verse 10.
0: Peter tita ota tita afuawo.
1: Of which salvation the prophets have inquired and searched diligently, who prophesied of the grace that shall come unto you. Searching what or what manner of time the Spirit of Christ which was in them did signify. When it testified beforehand the sufferings of Christ and the glory that should follow, unto whom it was revealed that not unto them, but unto us, they did minister the things which are now reported unto you by them that have preached the gospel unto you, what the Holy Ghost sent down from heaven, which things the angels desire to look into.
0: Hala me yeso ya le do ema ye hala yelo sule gbashi gba mi ole we ye division onu eleton wahala ehe ye di do hala mi do divie mo ye ko do ye ho wera gbe to hala mi dali to gbigbo uwe he do hala son lo me wa po onu e angel le juro na do we me pon.
1: The salvation we have received in Christ dates to the very beginning. It was promised in Eden. It was prophesied by the old. It was promised

ancient prophets. The many religious people, they've gone to church maybe all their lives. And then sometimes they're invited to the midst of evangelical people. And they begin to hear about salvation. About grace. And they say this is all new. They say this is a modern invention. Not at all. Number two, it is no mean conception. That means it is not something you can brush aside. And say that's not very important. It was a theme of the holy exalted angels. Number three, it is no obscure dream. Because it was proclaimed by well-known apostles. It was proclaimed by well-known prophets. Number four, it is no as-born scheme. That is, it is not something conjured or generated by the human heart. It was a very great revelation of the Holy Ghost himself. This salvation we're talking about is not something that, just came out at the time that the apostles were preaching. It had been there before Jesus even came. Look at Matthew chapter 13, verse 16 and verse 17. Blessed are your eyes for the sea. And then he says, your ears for the hear. What were they hearing? What were they seeing? They had seen the Lord Jesus Christ. They had seen him proclaiming that grace upon grace. They had seen him giving forgiveness to the people. He says, for verily I say unto you, that many prophets and righteous men have desired to see those things which you see, and I'm not seeing them, and to hear those things which you hear, and I've not heard them. What tells us then, it's a great privilege you are here. It's a great privilege you are born again. You do not understand perhaps the depth and the height of what the Lord has done for you. You do not understand as much as those Old Testament people understood the great things the Lord had done for us. If they could live in such a time like this, they'll be rejoicing that what they prophesied about, now they could see with their very eyes. But the privilege was not given to them. Because the privilege was reserved for you and reserved for me. That we will be able to taste of what they couldn't taste of. In Luke chapter 24, verse 27. And beginning at Moses. What does that mean, beginning at Moses? Moses wrote Genesis. He wrote Exodus. He wrote Leviticus. He wrote Numbers. And he wrote Deuteronomy. Beginning at Moses. And all the prophets, he expounded unto them in all the scriptures the things concerning him. What does that mean? When the Lord Almighty said in Genesis that I'll put enmity between you and the woman, between the seed and her seed,

0: chẹ́chẹ́n.
1: And that that seed will bruise the head of the devil. He began there. He began at
0: Moses.
1: When God said, when I see the blood, I will pass over you. In Exodus, he began over there. When it said in Leviticus that I've given the blood as atonement for your soul. And then when it says in Numbers, let me die the death of the righteous. Nobody could make them so righteous as they wanted. He said that's exactly what we're talking about now. He began at Moses and he began to tell them, this salvation we're talking about, so great salvation. The salvation that delivers from sin. The salvation that gives eternal life. The salvation that tries to name in the book of life. The salvation that makes you a partaker of the very nature of God. It has been prophesied before, it is not revealed unto you. He tells us in verse 44. And he said unto them, these are the words which I spake unto you, while I was yet with you, that all things must be fulfilled, which were written in the law of Moses, and in the prophets, and in the Psalms concerning me. Then open he their understanding that they might understand the scriptures. And you will see very clearly then that the salvation we have is the salvation that has been prophesied from the very beginning. And we thank the Lord, we praise the Lord. The Lord has counted you worthy. And the Lord has counted us, all of us, worthy to be partakers of that salvation. I pray that this great thing the Lord has given to you, nobody will take it away from you in Jesus' name. In Acts of the Apostles, chapter 3, and in verse 24. Yea, and all the prophets from Samuel, and those that followed after, as many as have spoken, have likewise foretold of these days.
0: Ye
1: are the children of the prophets and of the covenant which God made with our fathers, saying unto Abraham, and in thy seed shall all the kindreds of the earth be blessed.
0: Unto
1: you first, God, having raised up his son Jesus, sent him to bless you in turning away every one of you from his iniquities. That's another way of expressing salvation. When salvation comes, what does it do? It takes you away from sin and takes sin away from you. When the Lord will so wash people, they will not only be as white as snow, they will be whiter than snow. And now that you are cleansed and washed and purged and purified, and the Lord presents you unto the angels and unto the prophets as a trophy of grace. They look at you and those prophets can recognize. That's the fulfillment of what we are looking for. We couldn't see them in
2: the Old Testament in great number. But now we can see in this period of the New Testament fulfillment. My question to you is, are you a partaker of such salvation? Not ordinary salvation, so great salvation. Are you a partaker of such forgiveness, such cleansing? Or are you worse than the Old Testament people? You say you are cleansed, but you are still dirty. You say you are saved, but you are still unrighteous. You say that you have tasted of the grace of God. But the sparkling whiteness that the Lord is expecting to be whiter than snow, that the Lord wanted to see, is not there yet. Tonight, if you will give God a chance to walk in your life, it will be fulfilled in your life in Jesus' name. Let's come back to the Old Testament in Psalm 22, verse 1. You recognize these words, my God, why hast thou forsaken me? Those were the words Jesus spoke on the cross when he was paying for our redemption and salvation. Can you imagine? Is salvation so great that it will take the blood of the eternal, pure, holy Son of God to purchase that salvation? Can you think about it? That's why the angels were wondering, how great must this salvation be? How marvelous must this salvation be? There had never been any break between the Father and the Son. There had never been any wall of partition between the Father and the Son. But this salvation that Christ is going to bring will be so great, he will bear the load of all the sins of the world, and it will be so much on him that the Almighty God that cannot behold iniquity will turn his eyes away from him. That's why the angels were wondering, we've never seen this before. We're eager, we're desirous, we want to see it. Verse 7, it says, all they that see me laugh me to scorn, they shoot out the leaf, they shake their heads, saying, he trusted on the Lord that he will deliver him. Let him deliver him, seeing he delighted in him. Verse 16, for the dogs have compassed me, the assembly of the wicked have enclosed me, they pierced my hands and my feet. Can you imagine the prophets of the Old Testament? They even spoke about the crucifixion. About how Jesus Christ will die. And when he dies, what the result will be. Then from verse 27 now, it says, all the ends of the world shall remember and turn unto the Lord. Wonderful. This is what we are talking about. Now people have believed in Africa, everywhere. People are turning to the Lord. That's what the prophet saw. That's what the angel saw. That it will not be a limited salvation for the people of Israel. For the ends of the world shall remember and turn unto the Lord.
0: dokpodo aihotole kpona filibuna le roa sokluna.
2: And all the kindreds of the nations shall worship before thee. For the kingdom is the Lord, and he is the governor among the nations. All day that be fat upon the earth shall eat and worship. All day that go down to the door shall bow before him. All knees shall bow, and everyone shall confess that this Jesus is Lord. And none can keep alive his own soul. Then he says, a seed shall serve him. It shall be accounted to the Lord for a generation. They shall come and shall declare his righteousness unto a people that shall be born that he has done this. They were wondering, when shall it be? They wanted to see it. And that's what Peter is talking about now, saying this is a salvation that the people desire to look into. They wanted to know, the people that will be recipients of that grace, participants of that nature of God at such a time like this. In Hebrews chapter 11, verse 13 and verse 40, these all died in faith, not having received the promises, but having seen them afar off, and were persuaded of them, and embraced them, and confessed that they were strangers and pilgrims on earth. Look at verse 40. God, having provided some better thing for us, that they without us should not be made perfect.
0: Afokanito jiwe ko so wula wu onu eyan fa pe hu mo de dai na mi na mi o le godo yeso gan he yeso gbigba.
2: You see the intention of God. He did it so that without us they will not be perfected.
0: Amo le do to jio ton na ma ti mi o le yi ma so gan he so gbe.
2: He reserved some great things for us.
0: E wula unda ho da ho le to dai na mi.
2: And praise the Lord, we're living in this generation.
0: Mi pa okuru na do mi ti to hun do le nko me.
2: I said praise God, we're living in this generation. And I pray once again that this good thing you have got, nobody will take it away from you in Jesus' name. But then, as a result of this great salvation, there is a fruit that ought to follow. Point you, the purity and the harmlessness of God's children. First Peter chapter 1, in verse 13. Wherefore, gird up the loins of your mind, be sober, and hope to the end for the grace that is to be brought unto you at the revelation of Jesus Christ. As obedient children, not fashioning yourselves according to the former laws in your ignorance. Let's stop there for a moment before we come to another point. It says here that because of what Christ has done, because of what the Almighty God has given, has provided for us, through his only begotten Son, Jesus Christ, you have a patch to play. We will not fold our hands and said, if he died on the cross, if he provided something for me on the cross, that's all right. It will come to me when it will come.
1: He
2: says, no, you have a part to play. What is it you have to do? It tells us in that verse 13, it says, gather up the loins of your mind. What did he mean by gather up the loins? You know, those Israelitish people and many of the people of the Asian countries, the kinds of clothes they wore was something that would be flowing. And whenever they wanted to do any strenuous work, or they wanted to run fast so as to get to somewhere in time, they'll not be able to do that in time and quickly and easily because of the flowing garb or garment around them. So their practice was they had a large belt. Whenever they wanted to be smart,
1: and
2: they wanted to do something very smartly, they were talking. The flowing part of the garment into the belt. And then now they'll be ready for what they wanted to do. It's the same thing over here. When you find somebody wearing a flowing garb, a native dress, and is riding motorcycle, and then while riding, the thing will be flowing here and there, and then if it hooks something, it can cause him a real accident. Therefore, he will talk in all the flowing parts of the native dress so that now he'll be ready for business. That's what he's saying. He's saying that our minds are flabby. Wandering thoughts. And the thoughts are running here, running there, running there. Peter here says, wherefore? Because of our great salvation. What angels were designing to look into. And what the prophets would have wanted to have if they could have it. Because you are the privilege people, because you are the ones that have this enormous, great, eternal salvation. Gather up the loins of your mind. And then when you do that, you'll be sober. And then you will hope to the end for the grace that is to be brought unto you at the revelation of Christ. Let's look at what the word of God is saying when it says you gather up the loins of your mind. Do something very smartly. See in Ephesians chapter 4.
1: He
2: is calling us to a change of life.
1: He's
2: calling us to sobriety.
1: He's
2: calling us to show the fruit of the repentance of the salvation which we have already. Ephesians chapter 4, reading there from verse 17. It says, therefore, because of that great thing he has provided, and testifying the Lord, that ye henceforth walk not as other Gentiles walk in the vanity of their mind.
1: It
2: says, do you realize what you have got? Do you know the salvation you have got? Do you know that the angels are jealous in a good way of the good thing you have got? Do you know the prophets of old who are now in heaven? They are wishing, if I could have lived in these days of these people,
3: Anyue do yewe ga ho ho we no tole e jelo ye do yini ko ti to gbe gbo mo nu emi le mo ti vie sigba yo to lon to egbe
2: to receive such a mighty glorious salvation they have called
3: na to mo hore ga da ho ye mo ye ne
2: this is because of that great privilege you have
3: e do na jelo je da ho emi tin de na utu
2: you will not walk as other gentiles walk in the vanity of their mind
3: ye ma as is only the leko si devil to only si to voi ha to to medu
2: having the understanding darkened being annihilated from the life of God through the ignorance that is in them because of the blindness of their heart. Who being past feeling have given themselves over to lasciviousness to walk all uncleanness with greediness. He says, and that's your life. That was your life before you knew the Lord. He says, but now you are in the Lord. You have got this salvation we're talking about. But ye have not so learned Christ, if so be that ye have heard him and have been touched by him, as the truth is in Jesus. That ye put off concerning your former conversation, the old man, which is corrupt according to the deceitful lust. What are you to do now? What kind of life are you to live now and be renewed? In the spirit of your mind, that ye put on the new man, which after God is created in righteousness and true holiness.
3: To na mini no lesson yoyo to gbigbo meta iha mi ton me na mini sono igbeto yoyo lodo me juwe ko da to dodo me di apaja juwe ton.
2: I pray God will see that in us.
3: Nko da joni mo ene to mi me.
2: It will be done in our lives.
3: Ene bi basi to gbeza mi tole me.
2: And it was not only in Ephesians.
3: E ma ite Efesu kere amo.
2: In the Philippians we are told the same thing.
3: To Philippi me ndo kula mi mo.
2: There should be a new life.
3: To gbeza yoyo do nothing.
2: There should be a change of life.
3: Didi ogbeto do nothing.
2: In Philippians chapter 2 verse 15 verse 16. That ye may be blameless and harmless, the sons of God, without rebuke, in the midst of a crooked and perverse nation, among whom ye shine as lights in the world.
3: To akota dijo gbigbona po bublu po cheche to me to cheche mi to ho didi ho ho jiwe witan.
2: You see that?
3: De he moene.
2: It's saying that you are called to a new life.
3: Eko yilo to gbesan wele kan.
2: A renewed life.
3: Gbesan he yo yo.
2: A holy life. It says now you are in a crooked world. In a perverse nation. And you know the bribery. You know the corruption. You know the immorality. You know the iniquity. You know the idolatry. You know all the dirty things that people do. You are with them in the offices. But he says you must be different. Because now you must be a blameless child of God. You must be an harmless child of God without rebuke. Even though you are in the midst of a crooked and perverse nation, you are shining as lights in the world. Because in verse 16 you are holding forth the word of life, that I may rejoice in the day of Christ, that I have not run in vain, neither labored in vain. Now when Peter uses the expression that you gird up the loins of your mind, that's what he's saying, be smart spiritually. Don't flow along in a flower
4: be with those people of the world, be different. You are a new creature in Christ. Righteousness has come. And the goodness of God has worked in your life. In Luke chapter 21, from verse 34, take heed to yourselves, lest at any time your hearts be overcharged with surfeiting and drunkenness and the cares of this life, so that they come upon you unawares.
3: Here
4: the Lord Jesus Christ himself telling his own disciples, he said, you must be different. Because the Lord is coming. For as it's near in verse 35, shall it come on all them that dwell on the face of the earth? Watch ye therefore, watch your life. Watch ye therefore. Watch your surrounding. Watch ye therefore. Watch the things that come out of your life. Watch your thoughts. And watch your motives. And watch, because you know we're living very close to the coming of the Lord. Watch ye therefore. And pray always that ye may be accounted worthy to escape all these things that shall come to pass, and to stand before the Son of Man. Which means therefore that you live a life that is glorifying to the Lord. You will not live like the people of the world. If you say you are saved, show it by the life you live. You are living the life that justifies your testimony. In 1 Thessalonians chapter 5, reading from verse 5.
3: Ye
4: are all the children of light. And the children of the day. We are not of the night nor of darkness. Therefore, let us not sleep as do others, but let us watch and be sober. That's exactly the message Peter had given us. It says, for they that sleep, they sleep in the night. And they that be drunken, they are drunken in the night. But let us, who are of the day, be sober, putting on the breastplate of faith and of love, and for an helmet, the hope of salvation.
3: Well
4: then, very clearly, the Lord is telling us we need to be sober. That means we are balanced. Because excess of even legitimate things will make your soul to sink into deadly lethargy. The Christian must be temperate in all things.
3: Christian,
4: in your thoughts, in your habit, you must be quiet. You must be thoughtful, always dependent upon the Lord. You must remember that you are a pilgrim, a stranger in this world. And that you are a Christian, you are traveling on in hope. It is that hope that makes you to overlook all the discomforts in the way. Because of the joy that is set before you, you are keeping your hope bright and fresh every time. And keep that hope to the very end. And then it says, because of the grace that shall be brought unto you at the revelation of Jesus Christ.
3: Ewado. na ojo miyo ene utuhi hewana utusokia Jesu Christi tongwenu.
4: Those words, revelation of Jesus Christ, when you are born again.
3: Ogbene sokia Jesu Christi tongwenu hiya mohulega.
4: Christ is revealed unto you as Savior.
3: Christi ndido hiya to hiya mekredi hulega to.
4: There is revelation of Christ unto you.
3: Sokia Christi tonibio hiya me.
4: That the Holy Spirit will paint in your heart. That Jesus is now your Savior. But the revelation of Christ doesn't stop there. You're moving on. Then you discover there is something within. It's the old Adamic nature. And even though you are born again, after some time, it will try to raise up its ugly head.
3: Endo atremo lega to jreleme o tantak bigbie to ina jona ze to to yeme.
4: Then you begin to realize there's something within.
3: But awa modon de ti to homedon
4: that ought not to be there.
3: De ma jreniti to fine.
4: But the Lord has said that he will take away the stony heart.
3: O kruno la suko do nyana de jijo adam to se.
4: And then he will give you a heart of flesh.
3: Jijo agbasala to de nyana wa yina
4: we. Go back to the Lord again for a new revelation of Christ.
3: Ayi kruno de na
4: and then you pray and you consecrate and say, yes Lord, I want it. It is you that prayed and you said, sanctify them through thy truth, thy word is truth. And then
3: it
4: sanctifies you. There is a new revelation of Christ now. It's revealed unto you as a sanctifier. But then the time may come when you are sick. And as you are sick, you are saying, look at this problem. I don't know what I will do now. Even the doctors are saying they don't understand this. And there is no solution for this. And then you go to the Lord. The revelation of Christ never stops. And it's revealed unto you as a great physician. And it takes all your sicknesses away. But then you realize you are preaching and you don't have power, you don't have action, you don't have authority. And you pray and it appears that it is not being effective. You know you lack something. And you go to the Lord again. There's a new revelation now. The revelation of Jesus as a baptizer in the Holy Ghost. All through your life, if you keep on following the Lord, you'll find him, he'll reveal himself as a deliverer. He'll reveal himself as the one that will make you to have progress. Anything you want in life, you go back to the Lord. There is always a revelation of Jesus Christ unto you. Many Christians are not benefiting the great manifestation of the revelation of the Lord. And then in verse 14 it says, as obedient children. Those words, obedient children, actually in the original, it means as children of obedience. Which means then, obedience becomes a second nature to you. In fact, it becomes a real nature. That disobedience becomes something foreign to you. As obedient children, not fashioning yourselves according to your former laws in your ignorance. Then he tells us, but as he which called you is holy. There is something that will characterize your life. There is something that will describe your life. Everybody looking at you, your neighbors looking at you. There is one word they have to describe your life. And that word is holiness. That leads us to point number three, the pattern of holiness for Christians. If we say we're Christians, there's no other life to live. There is no alternative. The life we're called to live is a life of holiness. As obedient children, you forget the past. The drinking of the past, the smoking of the past, the adultery of the past, the womanizing of the past, running after men if you're a woman of the past, bribery of the past, corruption of the past, idolatry of the past, homosexuality of the past, masturbation of the past, all the pollutions, the pornography of the past. Now, as obedient children, you will not fashion yourself according to your former laws when you are ignorant of Christ. But as he which has called you is holy, in the same way he is holy, so be ye holy in all manner of conversation, because it is written, and it is written for you, it is written for me, it is written for the children of God, because it is written, be ye holy, for I am holy. In Leviticus chapter 11, reading from verse 44, it says here, at the demand of the Lord, for I am the Lord your God. Ye shall therefore sanctify yourselves, and be ye holy, for I am holy. He talked to the children of Israel. He said, I cannot maintain relationship with unholy, unrighteous, unclean people. Verse 45, I am the Lord that bringeth you up out of the land of Egypt to be your God. Ye shall therefore be holy, for I am holy. In Leviticus chapter 19 verse 2, if you lay claim to having a relationship with the Lord, you cannot excuse yourself from the life of holiness. Speak unto all of them, ye shall be holy, for I, the Lord your God, I am holy. Leviticus chapter 20 verses 7 and 8. Sanctify yourselves therefore and be holy. Isn't this very important what the Lord is repeating over and over? If it was something unnecessary, if it was something you could continue, without real purity, without real holiness, will it be repeated so often? If it was not something indispensable, holiness without which no man shall see the Lord, will the Lord be repeating it over and over? In verse 8, it says, and ye shall keep my statutes and do them. You'll be obedient to my word and do them. I am the Lord which sanctify you. Verse 26, and ye shall be holy unto me, for I, the Lord, am holy.
5: ava kwa tonu kundo kpoto mi wule na wiwe hla mi na nye okruno lo wiwewe.
6: And I've severed you, separated you.
5: Bokusa okla mi novo.
6: I've made you distinct, different, from other people.
5: Yeko hemi bonvo na kota devule kpo.
6: That you should be mine.
5: Na mi nido inche.
6: See then, what the Lord requires of you.
5: Bea moya monu okruno biyoso isi.
6: And what the Lord requires of everyone.
5: Bosa monu okruno biyoso mele kpo si.
6: All are reading the Bible will be in vain. All
5: are
6: coming to Bible study will be in vain. All
5: are
6: tithes and offering will be in vain. Every religious activity will be in vain. If this holiness is not there, that's why the Bible makes it very clear. Follow peace with all men and holiness without which no man. No man in any church, anywhere, any generation. All are coming to Bible study will be in vain. We don't want just to gather a multitude of people together. Just having church. Just having assembly like a club. We don't want to just come here. Without having that prerequisite, that certificate, that indispensable thing that will lead us home to glory. As you came here, the desire in your heart to leave all other things at home and all the things that may occupy your attention is because you know the Lord can come anytime. Am I right? And then you want to be a partaker
5: for
6: the people that will march on with the Lord when he comes. That's why we're here. We're not here to just have church. We're not here to just answer deep life. We're not here to just say I'm part of them. The Lord makes it very clear. He will not allow anybody into those pearly gates. He will not allow anybody into that paradise. They will not allow anybody into that heaven that doesn't possess the righteousness of Christ and the holiness of the Lord. I'm talking of holiness within, holiness without. The holiness that affects your heart, affects your attitude, affects your motive, affects your plan, affects your desires, affects your aspirations, affects you outwardly, it affects your dressing, it knocks out all the worldliness away from your life, it affects your word, it affects your conversation, it affects everything. Because that is what the Lord demands. That without holiness, no man shall see the Lord. He says in Matthew chapter 5, verse 48, it says, be ye therefore perfect, even as your Father, which is in heaven, is perfect.
5: Will
6: Christ have said that if it was impossible? Will Christ have said that if it was a standard you will never be able to attain? His grace is available.
5: He's
6: able to do it. And that's why we're here. That's why you stayed with us here. They could have given you a greater, higher position. In another place you are coming from.
7: But to say no is not position. It is holiness. It is righteousness. It is this grace of God. This gift of God in man. That the very life of Christ will be planted in man. And you saw the privilege because we are talking about it here. You could get on your knees. You could get before the Lord. And you could seek the Lord. And search for him. And pray unto him. And desire it. And consecrate until he comes. And raise righteousness upon you. And that's what we are going to do tonight. We're going to pray to the Lord. Until he comes and he rains righteousness upon us. Until there is a flood of righteousness. A flood that will sweep away all iniquity. All uncleanness. All things that are not according to the word of God. You know why? Because there's a promise of God that he will grant unto us. We've been delivered out of the hands of our enemies. Might serve him without fear. Serve him without fear. Fear of husband. Fear of wife. Fear of persecutors. Fear of distractors. Fear of my father. Fear of my mother. Fear of the office. If I don't dress this way, they will not allow me to continue. They will not promote me. We will serve him without fear. In holiness and righteousness before him all the days of our lives. Who wants to be like Enoch? Who wants to be like Samuel? Who wants to be like Daniel? Who wants to be like Paul the Apostle? Who wants to be a person that is washed and cleansed and purged in the blood of the Lamb? He can do it for you. Why don't you rise up and call on the name of the Lord? So great salvation. So great salvation that he has brought down for us today. Rise up and call on the name of the Lord. He wants to give you the grace. He wants to transform your life. He wants to change your life. Until you are able to serve him without fear. You are able to serve him without fear. In holiness. And in righteousness. Before Almighty God, all the days of our life, seek the Lord. Seek the Lord. Pray unto the Lord until he does the work in your heart. Because without holiness, no one will see the Lord. Holiness in heart. Holiness in soul. Holiness in motive. Holiness in plan. Holiness in conversation. Holiness in dressing. Holiness in your outlook. Holiness in your thought. Holiness in your relationship with the opposite sex. Holiness in what you read. Holiness in what you see. Holiness in what you drink. Holiness in what you eat. Holiness in the house fellowship. Holiness in the local church.
8: out.
9: Holiness in your family. Holiness through and through, within and without. Without that holiness, no man shall see the Lord. Without that holiness, we labor in vain. Without that holiness, we come to church in vain. Without that holiness, you read the Bible in vain. Without that holiness, you give money to the church in vain. Without that holiness, there will be disappointment on the final day. Follow peace with all men and holiness without which no man shall see the Lord. He wants to do it for you. He doesn't want you to just be a person that is just coming to church. He wants to do it in your life. He can do it. He can do it. He did it for Enoch. He did it for Samuel. He did it for Isaiah. He did it for Jeremiah. He did it for the prophet. He did it for Peter. He did it for Paul. He did it for many of us who have been seeking the Lord. If you are willing to seek the Lord until He comes,
8: and here
9: to rain righteousness upon you, there will be a flood of righteousness. There will be a flood of holiness.
8: He
9: will flood your heart. Saturate your heart with the grace of holiness. Are you holy in the day and holy in the night? Are you holy when you are with women and when you are with men? Are you holy when you are out of the church and when you are within the church? Are you holy in your place of work? Are you holy through and through every time? Follow that holiness and that peace of God to reign in your heart. Make sure you possess that holiness. There is no gossiping in holiness. There is no murmuring in holiness. There is no drunkenness in holiness. There is no masturbation in holiness. There is no adultery in holiness. There is no lying in holiness. There is no deception in holiness. There is no corruption in holiness. There is no bribery in holiness. There is no witchcraft in holiness. Come to the Lord. Come to the Lord. Let Him pardon you. Let Him purge you. Let Him purify you. Let Him transform your life until He puts that holiness within you. That holiness without which no man shall see the Lord.
8: The Wallaway, the Matim, and the Matagamo, Cluna.

0: Shall I rise up to pray?
1: Mene follow gemito jinao de.
0: I want you to commit yourself to the Lord in the service of today. That you'll be open to the word of God. Now the Lord will speak to your heart
1: directly.
0: And whatever the Lord speaks to you, by His grace, you receive by faith. And this word will mix with faith in your heart. And it will produce good work in your heart. So that the blessing that comes along with the word will be yours today. And for the rest of your life. Heavenly Father, we thank you very much for our service. Thank you because we know you are present mightily here. Lord Jesus, we welcome you here. Rejoice in your presence. We have the assurance that as you have said, we two or three are gathered in your name, then you are in their midst and we know you are here today. We're praying, Lord, you'll stretch forth your hand. Bless everyone in Jesus' name. Spirit of the living God, we thank you for being present in our service today. We pray, Lord, your power and might will be felt all through this service in Jesus' name. We pray that you make us carriers and possessors of your blessing. And then from this place we'll reach out to other people and then we'll touch them with the hand of blessing in Jesus' name. And for new brothers and sisters who have just come in, and they are now with us not only in the

0: At this last,
1: we're
0: talking about the blessing of growing in scriptural giving. The blessing of growing in scriptural giving.
1: There's a lot
0: in that sentence, in that message, in that title, the topic of the message I told you just now.
1: Number
0: one is giving. Number two is scriptural giving. Number three is growing in scriptural giving. And then the blessing that comes along giving to the Lord in a scriptural way. Growth is both desired and demanded in life.
1: A new baby comes
0: into the family,
1: and
0: the parents desire growth. A man has just started a business, and he expects growth. A person has come into the Christian life, into the fold, and is desiring and wanting spiritual growth. Or we have just started a new district somewhere, a new ministry somewhere, and we want growth. Or it is your family there and you want growth. Or there is a particular dream the Lord has given to you. And you've seen the beginning, the commencement of that dream. And if there is anything you want, you want growth in the fulfillment and revelation of the hand of God in that dream. We want growth. And God has made adequate provision for growth. But if we're going to grow, number one, there must be growth in knowledge and understanding. Growth in knowledge and understanding. Take your family, for example. In your family, if you don't have any better knowledge about family life, than you are 10 years ago, you'll just be like 10 years ago. Because it is the growth in knowledge and understanding of what the family is. That's how you are going to grow. Number two, in love and fellowship. Number three, in wisdom and maturity. Number four, growth in service and worship. It means that in your service to the Lord, there is growth. Number five, in purity and power. Number six, in spiritual strength and endurance. Then number seven, in discipleship and giving. Without that growth in wisdom and maturity, you will not grow in giving. What I mean is, let's say for example you are earning about 5,000 naira maybe 5 years ago.
1: Dike, boya abe nunde kodo ekwenda foton atno kodo okwe atwa egodo.
0: And then when they say you want to worship the Lord with your tithe and offering, you raise up 10 naira.
1: No, nugoto de yere bi onna kwa maro akpo na owe anoze duaga de.
0: Then you give.
1: But I don't know.
0: And then when you are now earning 7,000 naira,
1: no, dear, de awaje okwe ekoi na for
0: to the tithe and offering, you raise up the same 10 naira.
1: But you are

0: And then you have now got a mall,
1: and you're now earning about 15,000 naira every month. You raise up the same 10 naira.
0: Even though
1: you are having more money, but you don't grow in understanding, you don't grow in knowledge, you don't grow in love.
0: And because
1: you don't grow in love, it's the same 100 naira you'll be raising up every time.
0: It is the growth
1: in knowledge and understanding that makes you grow in giving. And let me show you some people that they kept growing. And as they kept growing, then the Lord made them greater and greater. In Genesis chapter 24, verses 34 and 35. And he said, I am Abraham's servant, and the Lord has blessed my master greatly, and he's become great. And he has given him flocks and herds and silver and gold and men servants and maid servants and camels and asses.
0: That's
1: talking about Abraham.
0: He became great.
1: Have you noticed that Abraham kept on growing and growing and growing in giving? Then you will see the comment here that the Lord bless my master greatly is become great. I want you to look at another man. It's in 1 Chronicles chapter 11 verse
0: 9.
1: So David waxed greater and greater, for the Lord of hosts was with him. This man also, David, he just kept on giving.
0: And he didn't
1: even charge the people of Israel for his services. When he killed Goliath for them, how much did he earn? What position did he have? And what reward was he giving? Nothing. He only had the persecution of Saul. But all the same, he kept on giving. And when it came time to build the temple, the tabernacle for Israel, he provided and gave. And this man, because he was a man dedicated to giving, this dedication to giving, then we are told here that he became greater and greater. And that's why the Bible says it is more blessed to give than to receive. In Acts of the Apostles chapter 20 verse 35. I have showed you all things, how that so laboring ye ought to support the weak. And to remember the words of the Lord Jesus, how he said, it is more blessed to give than to receive.
0: Na mesi a unale kporo na doro fle oko Jesu okuro ton le le ewo so dodomo na do na me do yi dorano ho na do moye.
1: You see, when you keep on giving and giving and giving,
0: nendo atindo ko bodo ni na,
1: it makes the blessings of God to overflow in your life.
0: E na re dona Dieu a ton na do so gege to gbesan to me,
1: and the blessings will overflow.
0: Donala ena sa so.
1: I said the blessings will overflow.
0: Undo donala na so.
1: The blessing of growing in scriptural giving.
0: O dona wewe do aga to nina kada de Bible meton koton.
1: Divide the message to three parts. Number one.
0: Hogo atoju ema ya okolado hogo tita.
1: God's promise to gracious givers. The people that give without any complaint. The people that give without looking back. The people that give without reservation. God's promise to gracious givers. Godly pattern of guided giving. Godly pattern for guided giving. Number three, growing prosperity for great givers. Growing prosperity for great givers. Let's come back to number one. And I want you to notice all these verses of scriptures that we're going to read. And if you want the blessing of God in your life, get into the scriptures. And get into obedience to the scriptures. And the blessings are going to be abundant in your life. I said the blessings will be abundant in your life. I said the blessings will be abundant in your life. You need to give me an amen that will bring the rain of blessing down upon your family. You need to give me an amen that will expand your market. You need to give me an amen that the prosperity you have, your prosperity will be as large as your amen. God's promise to gracious givers. Luke chapter 6 verse 38. Give, and it shall be given unto you. Good measure, pressed now, shaking together, running over, shall men give into your bosom.
0: Mina ome yenasa nami ojira dagberagbe zindodo he ye wandopo he gofla weyena jirado akonu miton.
1: For with the same measure that ye meet with, that it shall be measured to you again.
0: Na ojira dopo he mido jire weyena ido jire aklami.
1: Give, and it shall be given unto you.
0: Mina me.
1: Then it says, what will be given to you will be good measure.
0: Then
1: it tells us, it's what we sow that we reap. It's what we give that will come back to us.
0: And
1: for even in little things, it is what you sow that you reap. And it is what you give that will be given to you. You know, sometimes you might be in your family, for example. You're a lady, you're a woman, and you're married, and you want a smile from your husband. But you have a frown on your face. Give, and it shall be given to you. You give what you desire. And it is what you desire that will be given back to you.
0: It's
1: like when you are standing before the mirror. And then you are looking at the mirror, then you see somebody in the mirror. That's your picture right there. And then you frown your face and you tell the fellow in the mirror, smile at me if you want a smile.
0: But I want you to know.
1: That one in the mirror will never smile except you smile yourself. If you need a smile, you smile. If you need joy, you give joy. If you need strength, you give strength. If you need help, you give help. If you need money, give money. Because it is what you give that will be given back to you. And how many people stand before the mirror of the world and they stand there with a plastic face?
0: It's
1: stony face. A frowning face. An angry face. And then they're just standing there, they're saying the world should give them a smiling face. The world is like a mirror. And it is what you give that will be given back to you. Your customers, they're like mirror. It is what you give that they'll give back to you. Your friends, they're like a mirror. And the brothers and sisters here, they're like mirrors. If you give them a frown, you'll get a frown back. Give and it shall be given unto you. When you give a smile, when you give love, when you give a helping hand, and when you give money to God, it is that will be given back unto you. In Psalm 37 verse 3, trust in the Lord and do good, so shalt thou dwell in the land, and verily thou shalt be fed. You must do something. In verse 4, delight thyself also in the Lord, and he shall give thee the desires of thine heart. Commit thy way unto the Lord, trust also in him, and he shall bring it to pass. And the way God brings it to pass is that you yourself, you'll be giving out something. And that's the promise of God, that if you trust in the Lord, he'll give you the desires of your heart. If you trust in the Lord, and you're not just trusting in the money. You know, there are people that trust in the money, they wouldn't even spend the money. They will not spend the money for church. They will not spend the money for any project in the church. They will not spend the money on their wife. They will not spend the money on their children. They will not spend the money piling it up. Even though they are hungry, they will not buy food. Even though they are naked, they will not buy clothes. Even though the money piles up, that's what gives them joy. Psalm 112, I'm reading from verse 1. Praise ye the Lord. Blessed is the man that feareth the Lord, that delighteth greatly in his commandments. It doesn't say that delighteth slowly.
0: That
1: delighteth moderately.
0: When
1: the Lord gives us his command, and that's your
0: delight.
1: And that's your joy.
0: And
1: that makes you happy.
0: In verse 2,
1: his seed shall be mighty upon the earth.
0: You want
1: that to happen to you? It will happen. I said it will happen. The generation of the upright shall be blessed. Wealth and riches shall be in his house. Mark that in your Bible. Because that's what God said he will give you. That's what God said will be fulfilled in your life.
0: His
1: righteousness endureth forever. Unto the upright there arises light in the darkness. He is gracious and full of compassion and righteous. When he has any material sin, he hears that the church is having a project, and this project is to glorify God and minister to the need of not only the local church, not only all the churches in Lagos here at the headquarters,
0: but
1: the churches all over the nation,
0: and
1: to the churches all over Africa at the headquarters of Deeper Life. Because of that, he said, I'm going to be gracious. I am going to be generous. Because I know this is the chance for me.
0: Then
1: he tells us in verse 5, a good man showeth favor and lendeth, he giveth. He will guide his affairs with discretion. Surely it shall not be moved forever. The righteous shall be in everlasting remembrance.
0: The
1: righteous shall be in everlasting remembrance. He shall not be afraid of evil tidings. His heart is fixed, trusting in the Lord. And that means, you know, there are some people, they're shaky. When we are unstable, not steady, not steadfast, not fixed, then there's no blessing. At the time, some people hear about the Gbagada project, the headquarters project. You know, they'll say, yes, I'm going to do that, and they can do it. But then after about a month or about two months, then the fire, the vision, the desire goes down in them, and then their hearts are not fixed. They vouched, they pledged, they promised, but there was no fixing in their heart. But you see, when people are shaky like that, unstable like that, the blessing does not flow. They shall not be afraid until he sees desire upon his enemies. What that is saying is that God will be an enemy to your enemies. And then, if they want to hinder your prosperity and blessing, God is going to push all those enemies aside. He has giving to the poor. His righteousness endureth forever. His horn shall be exalted with honor.
0: Eko vovo, eko nara agbaton le dodo eton, to te kakado ye, na so yi ye yi doze azo eton daga.
1: Am I talking about you?
0: Be, ndo ho, be, ya
1: I said, am I reading promises for you?
0: O kambi obe pakbede dona wende ya.
1: They will be yours in Jesus' name.
0: Ye na so yi to eto jeso ye kame.
1: In Proverbs chapter 3, I'm reading from verse 5.
0: Ho wen o ta ton, afwe ton aton.
1: Trust in the Lord with all thine heart. Lean not unto thine own understanding. Before you give, pray. Maybe you have ₦1,000,000.
0: And
1: then you know, will say give. I say, okay, what am I going to give? I'll give 50,000. Don't lean on your understanding. Go and pray. And say, God, this is a project of a lifetime. What can I do? What do you want me to do? And what it is you are telling me, Lord Jesus, here we are. If you are this money and you were physically here, naturally here, and this project for your honor,
0: and
1: for the salvation of people, not only over here in the whole nation. If you
0: add
1: this amount of money I'm having now, Lord Jesus, what will you give?
0: That's
1: guided giving. Don't lean upon your understanding. Verse 6. In all thy ways acknowledge him, and he shall direct thy paths. Be not wise in thine own eyes. Fear the Lord and depart from evil. Malachi chapter 3. We're reading from verse 8.
0: Malachi otaton nde miloriyazo afado chi atoto.
1: Malachi chapter 3 verse 8.
0: Malachi otaton afado chi atoto.
1: Will a man rob God? Yet ye have robbed me. But ye say, wherein have we robbed thee? In tithes and offering.
0: Big betode na jajodo jiwawe gancho miule jajodo mi shigba mito yudomo eteme miule jajodo te to madua utole po afonina le.
1: You see, there are people that just say, thank God I pay my tithes and offering.
0: Merile tiro ndokwa na jiwawe na madua utepo nina jepo.
1: Really, do you?
0: Nukbo tode be ana.
1: Look up here.
0: Mwami fibo.
1: A tithe is 1/10 of your income.
0: Amo madua oye nunde kia leto ezi mi madua odo.
1: If you are earning in your place of work 40,000 naira a month,
0: a
1: tithe is
0: 4,000.
1: Offering is not there yet. The tithe is 1/10. And you know, every time you come, let's say you come to Sunday worship.
0: You know, there we
1: to. Now is the time to worship the Lord with tithe and offering. And you're earning 40,000 naira a month.
0: But raise
1: up your offering, you raise up 100 naira.
0: To so naira.
1: The following Sunday, raise up your offering 100 naira. The following Sunday, raise up your offering and 100 naira. Because you are not growing, you don't understand.
0: You
1: are not growing in knowledge and understanding. Then the fourth Sunday of the month, raise it up 100. And then if there are five Sundays in that month, offering 100, making 500.
0: Nara kande awo eye nara.
1: And then Monday, maybe you bring 20 naira or 50 naira, or you forgot because you are coming from work.
0: And then
1: on Thursday, resolve something, you are resting about 30 or 40. When you add everything together, maybe you have 700 naira that you have given.
0: But
1: in the month, out of 40,000,
0: it's
1: 4,000 that is
0: tithes.
1: And you are still to add more to that for the offering. And you have not even paid for project yet. That's what the Lord is saying. He said, you have robbed
0: me.
1: In verse 9, ye are cursed with a curse, for ye have robbed me, even this whole nation. Are we going to remedy that? Can the blessing come back? I'm telling you, speedily the blessing will come back. I said it will come back. In verse 10, bring ye all the tithes. Not a part of it. Bring ye all the tithes into the storehouse, that there may be meat in mine house. And prove me now herewith, says the Lord of hosts. If I will not open you the windows of heaven and pour you out a blessing, that there shall not be room enough to receive it. Say that with me. God will pour out a blessing that there shall not be room enough to receive it, to be faithful to God. This is what I must do. One tenth is this amount. And when I'm coming, I bring that. And it is more blessed to give than to receive. Haggai chapter 2, looking at verse 6. For thus says the Lord of hosts, yet once, it is a little while, and I will shake the heavens and the earth and the sea and the dry land, and I will shake all nations, and the desire of all nations shall come, and I will fill this house with glory, says the Lord of hosts. The silver is mine, and the gold is mine, says the Lord of hosts. The glory of this latter house shall be greater than of the former. This Bagada building that we're going to have, many people have been saved in the old building. Many people have been healed in the old building. Many people have gone from that place like the gate of heaven. Some of them, they're already in heaven. But this new one we're building, the glory of the latter house, shall be greater than that of the former, says the Lord of hosts. In this place, place will I give peace, says the Lord of hosts.
0: Bodo oteke mewe yena na jija otewe okura wapaya todo.
1: Let's look at that same Haggai chapter 2 from verse 15.
0: Dike mikwa Haggai dokura tawe afuato fototo.
1: And now I pray you consider from this day and upward.
0: Bodo divye yeze mi minin leso azanke me kodo.
1: From the from before a stone was laid upon a stone in the temple of the Lord. Now if you go to Bagada, this very month is when we're starting the piling. Already that have been contracted out. And it is a lot of piling that we need there. This time that the stone is to be laid, the pipes are to be laid. Since those days were in verse 16.
0: So this was for the
1: when one came to an heap of 20 measures, there were but 10. That is, they were not being blessed because they were stingy. They were holding away from the Lord. When one came to the press part for to draw out 50 vessels out of the press, there were but only 20.
0: When na mede sawa je oven joko nado na nado don gogo kande awo je boro oko kada weti to fine.
1: I smote you with blasting and with mildew and with the hail in all the labors of your hands.
0: Ye ye oko igbedo home kodo po ofaji je po.
1: Yet ye turned not unto me, says the Lord. Consider now from this day and upward. That's the day they were laying the foundation. From this day and upward, from the 4th and 20th day of the 9th month, even from the day that the foundation of the Lord's temple was laid, consider it.
0: So azan regbe polo rla no konson azan konoko eneta o sotien neta la ton meson azan regbe ye do dondon temple o kuno ton ton mele.
1: But you have yet siege in the barn, ye as yet the vine and the fig tree and the pomegranate and the olive tree has not brought forth from this day. I will bless you.
0: Be okupe sote to oziko me mwe oveti lo po voti lo po pomegranate lo po po lo ati olivier to lo po reje ko reje gbolwa marege gbolwa gba so asaye gbewe yena donami.
1: If we will turn around and say
0: endo mi ola na leko,
1: we have not been faithful in the past.
0: Damo ma ko inu gboro jire wa ime.
1: But now from this day we're going to be faithful. And we're going to respond to the word of the Lord. Our giving from now on will be guided by the scripture. Then God says, from this day I will bless you. I come to point number 2. Godly pattern for guided giving. Godly pattern for guided giving. Here is where you now need to have growth in knowledge and growth in understanding and growth in maturity and growth in worship and growth in purity and power. When you have the proper understanding and you grow, then your giving will be guided.
0: We na atindo won to we so gbe bo kwenta wenu e ni ni na to e na ye kogona to.
1: Let's look at Matthew chapter 6 verse 1.
0: Matthew ta chiro po afato tita.
1: Take heed that ye do not your arms before men to be seen of them, otherwise ye have no reward of your Father which is in heaven.
0: Edo me paye do me wa dodo me to lo gbe to no kumlo na do ye me mo bon ye de blo e me o le tin do ale de so o to mi ton
1: de. Therefore when thou doest thine arms, do not sound a trumpet before thee, as the hypocrites do in the synagogues and in the streets, that they may have glory of men. Verily I say unto you, they have their reward.
0: Hey, mommy, Martin, do I lay a for a way to end the world to win? Yeah, wa le blanu ni na towe akun opin to nu kon towe blo dile yelu wa to na wa do to sinagogu ye to poro to aliogbo je na ye ni toye gego so gbetre si.
1: But when thou doest arms, let not thy left hand know what thy right hand doest, that thine arms may be in secret, and thy Father which seeth in secret shall reward thee openly.
0: Afu atoto shigba wena riewa leblanu nina adike amiolo toyo onuke adusilo toye towablo na leblanu nina toye niti nuglo ototo esamonu nuglo na soswa hoi towe.
1: And many people, they have a partial understanding of this passage. Anytime I am giving anything to God and to anybody, the left hand must not know what my right hand is doing. And their interpretation of that is, if the husband is going to give tithes in the church, the wife must not know.
0: Amo otadena yeto edo nunde asujo ni asujo na madu auto agume asimadura yo eh.
1: The understanding is, if the wife is going to give tithes of her money, the husband must not know.
0: Ototo yeto edo endo asujo na madu awo ala adu agume asueto madura motona.
1: If the leaders are going to give, that the members must not know.
0: Don endo no kontola joana do agovila madura motona.
1: And if the members are giving, the leader must not know what I'm giving.
0: Do endo agovila to nina do ete no kontola madura yo nuendo nina.
1: That's not what it says.
0: Sigba tadena la madiene.
1: This is talking about arms.
0: Hey, to hold a look on Alodali.
1: It's not talking about tithes and offering.
0: Hey, ma to hold a look on Madu Ako in Nakodali.
1: That he used to see a beggar on the street. What the Pharisees will do is to blow a trumpet and call people, come and see me. I'm a good man. I'm a great man. I am giving something to this beggar. Were it not for me, this beggar will die of hunger. Come and see what I'm giving him. That's what Jesus said. When you are giving alms to the poor, when you are giving alms to help the helpless, don't blow any trumpet. And don't allow people to know that this is what you are doing for the poor people.
0: But adike na better ni modura nunde wana better guamamora de blow.
1: But when I'm giving to Jesus, am I giving arms to Jesus?
0: Tiba when anto ni nara Jesus be alonara Jesus entea.
1: Answer me.
0: Bolona mi bo.
1: Is Jesus a beggar?
0: Be Jesus no bi aruto ya.
1: When I'm giving my tithe to the Almighty God,
0: when anto madua oche nara ganu kuto jiwe awe.
1: Is Almighty God a beggar?
0: Be jiwe ganu kuto no bi aruto ya.
1: Am I giving arms to God? When you are giving arms, your left hand will not know what your right hand is doing. But when you are giving to Jesus, And when you're giving to God, you're not giving alms. And you're not seeking the glory of men. You're giving because you're so excited and happy. God is my Father. Jesus is my Savior. See what he has done for me. Of course, I'm going to give to God everything that I have. Now, when the people gave to Jesus in those days, in Luke chapter 8, we're reading verse
0: 3.
1: Luke chapter 8, verse 3. And Joanna, the wife of Chusa, Herod's steward, and Susanna, and many others, which ministered unto him of their substance.
0: Afuatoto Joanna asikuza hokonse elode ton Susanna po omesoro devola po eto devison wa glan son onu yeto leme.
1: Then you?
0: Ye yo ema.
1: Because they gave to Jesus.
0: Na yeto ni nala Jesu.
1: And they gave it joyfully.
0: Ye son na po ayajije po.
1: And they gave it guided by Scripture.
0: Ye na ekrade kogona wewele ton.
1: And because when they were giving to Jesus, they were not giving alms. You don't give alms to Jesus. Your tithe is not alms, it's the right of the Almighty God. For example, it says when you pray, you enter into your closet. And then you shut your door and you pray. You pray to your Father which is in secret. Does that mean we must not pray in church because no door is shut? Does that mean we cannot pray in the bus and when you want to go on a journey, you bend your head, of course you can pray. But how about when you are praying in your house, shut the door, that's your house, that's when you are praying in your house. And the same Jesus that talked about that prayer, shutting the door, he was at Lazarus' tomb. In the public, he lifted up his face to the Lord and he prayed. The point is, we must grow in our knowledge. And grow in our understanding. And grow in our love for God. And grow in our fellowship to the Lord. And grow in revelation, the revelation of the Word of God. You've seen over here, Joanna. And you have seen Susanna and many others. They ministered to the Lord Jesus of their substance and people knew about it. John chapter 12, I'm reading from verse 3. Then took Mary a pouch of ointment, very costly, and anointed the feet of Jesus and wiped his feet with her hair. And the house was filled with the odor of the ointment. Then said one of the disciples, Judas Iscariot, Simon's son, which shall betray him, why was not this ointment sold for 300 pence and given to the poor?
0: But
1: Jesus is not a poor man. He forsook everything to give us everything. And it was done to Jesus publicly. And we're told the name of the person that poured this on him. And when you are doing something for Jesus, you cannot always do it in secret. Can say, my left hand will not know what my right hand is doing. Sometimes there will be a Judas Iscariot there to oppose you. Don't mind those Judas Iscariots. After all, they are the betrayers. And then we're told in verse 6 days, he said, not that he cared for the poor, but because he was a thief. And arch the bag and bear what was therein. You know, the people that actually want to steal, they say, are you giving Jesus publicly? Now everybody knows the amount and we cannot take out of it. Why don't you give it secretly and then it passes to the bag and then I can fumble with it and take what I want and release what I want to release. Because they do not have the love of God in their hearts. And then Jesus said, let her alone. She's doing this for me publicly. Let her alone. How about when you said we shouldn't give our hands for the left hand not to know what the right hand is doing? I'm not a beggar on the street and I'm not receiving alms. I am the Lord and the Master. And she's doing this for me as one of the saved people. Let her alone. Against the day of my burying, as she kept this. Acts chapter 4 verse 36. And Joseph, who was by the apostles' son, was so named Barnabas, which is being interpreted the son of a consolation. A Levite and of the country of Cyprus, having land, sold each and brought the money and laid each where.
0: So when the levy to me, clip to le etindo aigbade esaiboyi akwa etowa boboeda ido fite.
1: At the apostle's feet.
0: For apostle let her go.
1: Why is it this man brought you directly to the apostles?
0: It is no more me apostle let the arubo.
1: Because this is not arms.
0: Now it out to Ekemaya alone.
1: It's been given to God.
0: Eke ni nagla jiwe wema.
1: And when we have a project in the church. We want to build the church. And then we want to know whether the thing is complete or not. We say it will cost this amount. And our district has been given this amount to pay for the project. And then our leader, the coordinator there, the local pastor there, will say, now believers, we're having believers meet. This is our project. And we need this, we need this. If you can give, you know, 1 million, come to this side. You're going to give 500, come to this side. You're going to give 100,000, come to this side. And then somebody like Judas Iscariot, they will say, why are they doing it like this? I am going to give, but I will not allow the coordinator or the pastor to know what I'm going to give. What's the matter? You don't grow in the understanding of the word of God. And When we are having projects, we are not giving arms to God. Giving arms to the pastor. Or giving arms to anybody.
0: We're
1: doing this to do the work of God. And if you can give, then you go there. And then when you write the paper, I'll give 1,000,000 naira. You'll write your name.
0: You'll
1: write your address. Why? Because when we collect all those papers, and we're going to add everything together, when we add it together, we want to be sure we have now got everything. Because the pipes, they cost a specific amount of money. And the cement we are going to use will cost a specific amount of money. And when we add everything, you will say, yes, praise the Lord. Everything is alright. But when we say everything is right, that's just paper. That's just pledge. That's just vow. And if you forget and you are not redeeming your pledge, because we have your name, we have your address, maybe you are just forgetting, then we knock at your door. We say, this is what you said you are going to give to God. If we don't monitor it like that, the people that will just write some things on paper, they throw the paper to us, but the paper is not money. And therefore, because it's not available, we're not able to do the project properly. But you see over here, you see the way they did it. Peter knew that Barnabas pledged this. And Barnabas sold the land and he brought the money. Acts chapter 5 verse 1. But a certain man named Ananias or Sapphira, his wife, sold a possession and kept back part of the price. His wife also being privy to it in the knowledge of it privately, and brought a certain part and laid it at the apostles' feet. No secrecy here. Everything was plain. But Peter said, Ananias, why has Satan filled thine heart to lie to the Holy Ghost and to keep back part of the price of the land?
0: Afuato tochi gba Peter domo Anania. Etel to a satan go aigato ime nado clock big bawe kwa nado de adade wulaso akwe aigbalotome.
1: Ah, look at this.
0: Ah, confibo kwebo.
1: Peter didn't say, well, it's between him and God. No, this is pledge.
0: Peter maroe, eti do wu akwe jiwa akwe jenye lala upakbede we.
1: You pledge that you're going to sell the land.
0: Ah, do upakbede anasa.
1: Barnabas has done it.
0: Barnabas ko wa e.
1: And Barnabas gave testimony.
0: Barnabas,
1: and the apostle said, yes, we know his witness, his record is true.
0: Amo apostle mo
1: Then Ananias also said, I'm going to do the same thing. That's your pledge.
0: Ananias,
1: and then Peter said in verse 4, whilst it remained, was it not thine own? Were you not the one that made the pledge? Why didn't you redeem the pledge? And after it was sold, was it not in thy power? Why hast thou conceived this sin in thine heart? Thou hast not lied unto men, but unto God. You get the point I'm making? The point is this: godly pattern. There's nothing secret here. You want to give to God. If you have the money, you have the millions, you give. If you have 100,000, then you give. If yours is just 50,000, then you give. But it is something you are giving. This is not right and left hand matter. This is something we are following the Bible, the word of God. For alms to the poor, left hand must not know what the right hand is doing. That's alms for the poor, but for projects in the church and for taking care of the needs in the church financially and for paying your tithes, there is no right and left hand matter there. This is your responsibility. 2 Timothy chapter 1 verse 16. The Lord give mercy unto

0: US very well.
1: Bona ono sahe e wa devison te leto efeso yelo so yo edagbagbe.
0: Every gift he gave me, you know it very well.
1: No ni na lepe de na me amodona dagbe dagbe.
0: That's the word of God.
1: Oho jiwe awe todi e ma.
0: Philippians chapter 4 verse 15.
1: Philippile ota ene afueton foton.
0: Now ye Philippians know also that in the beginning of the gospel, when I departed from Macedonia, no church communicated with me as concerning giving and receiving, but ye only.
1: Be me Philippile ni yu egado to wewe wenu wedagbeto wena ye yeso Macedonia agure base maketo chemikbon ni napo yaipo dali de mati.
0: But even in Thessalonica, ye sent once and again unto my necessities.
1: Ada mi kada na mule do merla yedo to Thessalonica uladopo.
0: Not because I desire a gift, but I desire fruit that may abound to your
1: account.
0: You know, there may be some people that are saying, why is the pastor preaching like this? Not because I desire anything from you, because that project is God's project, it will be done. I said it will be done. I desire that you will do something that will abound in your account in heaven. That God will say, this is what you are giving. And what you are giving, he will multiply a hundredfold. Give it back to you in Jesus'
1: name.
0: You know, if you know about the African White Crusade, did you know about that? I said, did you know about the African White Crusade? Now, before we got to that place, I'm not living there.
1: But
0: the church in Port Harcourt, they decided they'll build a house, almost a mansion, for me there. And then when I got to Port Harcourt before, I never saw any house like, you know, I just lived, you know, where they put me. But this time that they built a separate place, I asked the overseer there, I said, what are you doing? I'm only here for crusade. How is it that you have built all this? He said, well, we know you are growing older.
1: Amo, edo nugo ma wafe un wafina crusade kwa eta ladwe edo minyoro ado we.
0: And we don't want you to just live in any ramshackle place.
1: Me masajo are no fig banjo tatade.
0: That's why the Lord laid on our heart and we built it.
1: Uwezo jiwa zeda ikamito wamito do na we.
0: But you know, as we came to that crusade, the first day, to be able to tell the governor that, well, we are here in your state, I just went to greet him a courtesy call.
1: Amo na zanti tano dora aimatani nukoto governor rameti dofe on yifine na dosi gadobe.
0: In the evening, he sent one of the ministers there.
1: Dogbadano edo ekoye nukoto eto deviso atato lupora.
0: And the River State donated 10 million to Deeper Life, just like that.
1: Oh, River State, not 10 million. Deeper Life, no more. Boom.
0: Not only that, we finished that crusade. And when we finished the crusade, I called the security people there and I said, security people, you have been so wonderful. Give everything to the Lord. And I said, come together here. I just prayed for, I said, bye-bye, God bless you. When I left, the state house sent the wife of the state governor sent to the pastor there and said,
1: Amo, we now trophine meye asie koi aimate no kototo edo merla no kotola.
0: All those security people that work when your pastor

0: was here. They did a good job. Let them come to the state house. We're going to give every one of them job. And then when we were there, there was somebody. A luxurious bus, long, but this kind of bus that you take from Lagos to, you know, to the east. Somebody gave that and said, during this crusade, you want to take people, your instruments, your equipment from this place to the crusade field. Get this bus and use, and they use the bus. After we finished the crusade, came back to Lagos. And the pastor said, thank you very much for the bus.
1: But
0: you can take it back. The fellow said, I don't need it again, I give it to the church. And it is not ended yet. Then, you know, when I was there, they were having the kind of a vehicle I used here, this kind of Jeep car, Lexus it was. And over there, this one is even inferior to that. And somebody in that place said, in the convoy of the pastor, I want you to please take this vehicle and use for the few days it'll be here. And the pastor said, thank you very much. And then when I finished, I came back to Lagos, and the pastor said, brother, thank you very much. The crusade is over, the pastor has gone back. Have your Lexus back. The fellow said, now it's now for the church. Now see the blessing of God upon them. Just because they gave. See the blessing that came upon them. Blessing coming from the state government. Blessing coming for the employment of the security. Blessing coming from everybody. That's why I said, your own time of blessing has come. And your own time of abundance has come. And anywhere you are hearing this message, he is about to respond. When you respond properly, and Paul the apostle said, you Philippians, it's because I want something in your account. That's why I'm telling you this, so that you'll be able to give to God and your account in heaven will be wonderful. I said your account in heaven will be wonderful. You see, there was nothing secret there. You said that leader gave this, that coordinator gave this, that zonal leader gave this, that women rep gave this, that overseer gave this, that overseer's wife gave this. They knew. They knew, they rejoiced together, because with all their hearts they gave willingly. When we do that, will there be any blessing? Tell me out loud, will there be any blessing? Point number three, growing prosperity for great givers. Growing prosperity for great givers. Just in your heart there, I wish I had much money, then I will be a great giver. But I don't have much.
1: Look
0: at what we mean by great, great, great givers. In Mark chapter 12, from verse 41. And Jesus sat over against the treasury.
1: Jesus Christ is
0: and beheld how the people cast money into the treasury. And many that were rich cast in much. That's good. That's great. Those are great givers too. They were rich. And because they were rich, they cast in much. And there was a certain poor widow. And she threw in 2 mites, which make a farthing. And he called unto him his disciples and says unto them, verily I say unto you that this poor widow has cast more in than all they have cast into the treasury. And all they did cast in of their abundance, but she of her want did cast in all that she had, even all her living.
1: Na ye o mekpo wa to didra do e meson adokun soso ye to be se gba e wa so matindo e to me e ye onoke e ti do lepo dra e mekpo ro gbe menu e to lepo.
0: That's a great giver.
1: Ni na to da holone lone.
0: This is what I'm giving. For this project, that's all right. Because Jesus pointed it out. And then when you do it like that, you're going to be blessed. Great, great givers. 2 Corinthians chapter 9, reading from verse
1: 8.
0: For this I say, he which soweth sparingly shall reap also sparingly. And he which sweat bountifully shall reap bountifully. That's how the prosperity comes. That's how the provision of the Lord comes. That's how wealth and riches will come to your life. Every man, according as he purposes in his heart, so let him give, not grudgingly or of necessity, for God loveth what kind of giver? Cheerful giver. Then it says in verse 8, and God is able to make all grace abound toward you. That
1: ye
0: always having all sufficiency in all things may abound unto every good work. Proverbs chapter 3, verses 9 and
1: 10.
0: Honor the Lord with thy substance, and with the first fruits of all thine increase, so shall thy barns be filled with plenty.
1: Ye onu to edo gbogbe na okuno to epo so sise tita su de to le epo me mo wa zi wa to na gona susu gege agba to na gona vera yoyo.
0: And thy presses burst out. That means your bag will not be able to contain what you are going to have.
1: Agba to na gona vera yoyo ne do ya saki to mara pe godo renwe atindo le epo.
0: Your account will not be able to contain what you will have.
1: Ndo kanta to de adoro banki ne mara pe godo rende atindo le epo.
0: It will burst out with new wine.
1: Yedo, e na so gona vera yoyo.
0: Let's come back to Malachi chapter 3. We're looking at verse 10.
1: Goa Malachi otaton. Milo kwekpo afueto awoto.
0: It says, bring ye all the tithes into the storehouse. If you are earning 30,000 a month, 3,000, that's the tithe.
1: Edo me emadu a utoro pete wabio agmaholome. Edo mo atindo na foto gmato kavi.
0: All the tithe.
1: U enelore bikwela pata.
0: If you are earning 25, 2,500 is a tithe. And the practice you have been doing before, when you know you're earning maybe 100,000, and then you just bring like 1,000, then you raise it up. And you drop it in the bag. You're not bringing all the tithe. But the Lord is telling you that if you are really going to be faithful to the Lord, a tithe is one tenth of what you have. And that's apart from the pledge we're making. The pledge, you make something that you say, I want to be a responsible member of this church. And that is our project together, and we're doing it. I said we're doing it. You'll be faithful in your tithe, you'll be faithful in the project. Bring all the tithes into the storehouse, that there may be meat in my house, and prove me now herewith, says the Lord of hosts. If I will not open the windows of heaven and pour you out a blessing, that there shall not be room enough to receive it. And I will rebuke the devourer for your sakes, and it shall not destroy the fruits of your ground. Neither shall your vine cast a fruit before the time in the field, says the Lord of hosts. And all the nations shall call you blessed.
1: Give
0: me a good amen there. For ye shall be a delightsome land, says the Lord. For ye shall be a delightsome land, says the Lord of
1: host.
0: I see you are too busy, and you are doing and you are managing the work in the world. And you cannot come into the church and do the work of God. The Lord is asking not only for your money, he's asking for your ability.
1: It's
0: asking for your profession.
1: It's
0: asking for everything you need. We're going to give it to the Lord in Jesus' name. The Lord bless them so much, they give too much. And then in the houses, they also have too much. You are going to have too much. Your tithe is until the end of your life. As you keep on earning money, then you keep on giving, and the blessing of the Lord will never stop in your life. In 2 Chronicles chapter 31, I'm reading from verse 5. And as soon as the commandment came abroad, immediately the children of Israel brought in abundance the first fruits of corn and wine, and oil and honey, and of all the increase of the field.
1: And
0: the tithes of all things, they brought in abundantly. The tithes of all things brought they in abundantly. And concerning the children of Israel and Judah that dwelt in the cities of Judah, they also brought in the tithe of oxen. And the tithes of sheep, and the tithes of the holy things, which were consecrated unto the Lord their God, and laid them by heaps. In the third month, they began to lay the foundation of the heaps. And finished them in the seventh month. When Hezekiah and the princes came and saw the heaps, they blessed the Lord and his people, Israel.
1: In verse 9,
0: then Hezekiah questioned, there were the priests and the Levites concerning the heaps. And Azariah, the chief priest of the house of Zadok, answered him and said, since the people began to bring their offerings into the house of the Lord, we have had enough to eat. And have left plenty, for the Lord has blessed his people. The Lord has blessed his people. When we give according to God's prescription, the Lord will bless his people. That which is left is this great store. That which is left is this great store. The time has come for you. A time of blessing. A time of prosperity. And it's in your hand. The way has been shown. The path has been made clear. Give, and it shall be given unto you. A good measure. Press down. Shaking together. Running over shall be put into your bosom. For with the same measure that she made, it shall be measured to you again. Let's rise up and commit ourselves to the Lord. This is the time of our breakthrough. The Lord told us at the beginning of the year, he was giving us the master key. And here is the key in your hand now. If you want to be prospered, here is the key. If you want to have abundance of the Lord, here is the key. If you want the blessing of the Lord without measure, beyond measure, here is the key. If you want your house to be overflowing with the blessings of the Lord, here is the key. If you want to watch greater and greater, here is the key that you are taking your decision now. You're not going to be unstable. You're going to be stable. You're going to be steady. The way is open for you. For the Lord himself to make you great. The way is open for you now. For you to give. And then your back will burst with the plenty that the Lord is going to give.
1: Bring
0: all the tithe to the storehouse.
1: And then the
0: Lord will bless you for
1: it. Make your
0: pledge. Make it known. So that if you are slow about redeeming the pledge, then your leader in the church will be able to remind you, here is the pledge you made. And there is nothing to hide about that. And there's nothing to be proud about that. It's your duty, it's your responsibility. And as you do your duty, the Lord will bless you abundantly.

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1: Let us pray.
2: Almighty God, we thank you for the privilege we have today of coming before you. We praise your name for all that you've been doing in our midst, as we come together to worship, to study, and to have revival together. We thank you because of your servants you've been using, how they've been giving us the word of God, and as we have been ministering together to the need of the body of Christ, how you have been fulfilling your promises on our behalf. Accept our praises in Jesus' name.
3: Amen. We ask that as we come together today again,
2: you will bless every one of us and fulfill the many promises we are standing upon, that we are claiming, so that our joy will be full in the Lord, in Jesus' name.
3: Amen.
2: We thank you because we know you have answered, for we pray in Jesus' name. We thank the Lord who has brought us together today for this revival hour period. We're grateful to the Lord because he has not left us alone as orphans who do not have a father that is caring for all the needs of our
3: lives.
2: Already from the testimonies we share together one with the other, we know that God is blessing us as we pray, is answering our prayers, and is fulfilling the promises in our lives.
3: But
2: we know that there are many promises we're still standing upon, many things we're still expecting, many answers to prayer we're still looking up to the Lord for, and we are believing that the Lord is still going to mightily bless us in Jesus' name. And it is because of this great expectation from us to have many more of the promises of God fulfilled in our lives that we're approaching the subject today: arise, pray through, and possess. Arise, pray through, and possess. Every child of God has all the promises that are made from God unto him or her. There are people that lie down in despondency and discouragement, as if there is no promise of God meant for them. To such people, we are saying, arise, pray through, and possess. There are many people whose eyes are blinded to the great green pasture that is available for every sheep in the fold of God. And because of that, they do not know that they have anything they can stand upon, anything they can claim and possess. That is why we're telling such people, arise, pray through, and possess.
3: There
2: are some people that have a wall of partition between them and the great inheritance God has for us, and they feel that the walls will never fall down, and therefore they feel there is no hope and there is no way for them. Because of that, they remain in their need. spiritual need, physical need, and material need. For such people, we are encouraging them today, arise, pray through and possess.
3: O mesusula egbelendo adoreti to chechiraye po eyin adokun ogu da hojiku ya to po bo elendo adomo kontre masogan ho ado bo eti to alopoji bo ma nyolo po pagwe juwe ton dale na o memo kontre we mito didoran to egbe o pagwe juwe ton tinaye lo eni fon hode luton bo tindo e.
2: Let us look at Numbers chapter 13.
3: Bo mi nipo o so hale o ta wi atan.
2: Reading from verses 1 and 2 to start with.
3: Yaso
2: And the Lord spake unto Moses, saying, Send thou men, that they may search the land of Canaan, which I give unto the children of Israel. Of every tribe of their fathers shall ye send a man, every one a ruler among them.
3: Okuna loso dokora mose domo yeni do sunusile na yeni ni nado indo be aigba kana ni ton lopo e yen na la o visa ton le lo o mere popo so hun do to ye ton le to popo to me na
2: to o mere God himself told Moses that they could check up the reality and the fullness of the promise he had made to Abraham, Isaac and Jacob.
3: Because
2: God had made this great promise of the possession of the land of Canaan to Abraham, then to Isaac, then to Jacob, then to the patriarchs, and eventually, finally, to Israel.
3: Na pagbe wa jikwe ko basi ran Abraham ran Isaac ko ran Jacob ko ran eyo mekoko le ko ran o visa ton le poga.
2: The promises that God made to Abraham, Isaac and Jacob and then to Israel, they were very broad and very extensive.
3: O pagbe jikwe ko basi ran Abraham, Isaac ko Jacob ko eyo pagbe eglo po dite afo.
2: They were promises for that present time and also for the future generations of the children of Israel.
3: They
2: were promises that every one of the individual members of the great family could possess. And there were promises for every tribe. There were promises for the whole of the nation. The youngest in Israel, the least in Israel, the weakest in Israel could have all these promises because they were made without exception, without discrimination, to every member of that, to every citizen of that nation Israel. The promises included spiritual blessings, physical blessings, material blessings for every one of them, for all their families, and for the whole nation. Moses had no doubt as to the promises of God. At the time God called him, he told him what those promises are. And he told him that surely he will fulfill those promises. Turn with me to Exodus chapter 3. Verse 8. And I am come down to deliver them out of the hand of the Egyptians, and to bring them up out of the land into that land, unto a good land, a large, and unto a land flowing with milk and honey, unto the place of the Canaanites, the Hittites, the Amorites, the Perizzites, the Hivites, and the Jebusites.
3: Yeso jete wa nando hun yeso alo egyptinu le tome boro nando hen ye he agaso aigba neji yi o yi aigba dagbe kikro deji yi aigba re yi anosipo ohun ipo to to si sadeji yo te kera ninu le ton itinu le amolinu le pelezinu le ivinu le po jebusinu le ton po tome.
2: Here we find the promise of the Lord. He wanted to take them out of bondage and take them into freedom and liberty and deliverance.
3: Ile mi mo pagbe sikure ton do ejo nbe yeson meme glo bona he wa pagbe tun do te po mede kanu je ton po me.
2: He wanted to take them out of the captivity of the taskmaster that was afflicting them and punishing them and taking all their privileges away from them. He wanted to take them to a land that is full of all the things they need, flowing with milk and honey.
3: It is like taking them
2: to a land flowing with milk and honey, so that they will know that these blessings are nourishing, and these blessings are sweet, nourishing like milk and sweet like honey.
3: And
2: he was telling them that spiritually they will be happy, they will be holy, they will be sufficient. Everything that they needed spiritually, materially, physically, he was going to grant unto them. It is in this same way that God has made promises to us through the Lord Jesus Christ. Everyone who has believed on the Lord Jesus Christ has become a member of the body of Christ. All the promises of God are for everyone in the body of Christ. You may be young, you may be weak, you may be inexperienced, whatever your condition, all the promises of God are yes and amen for you. The promises are extensive. They are for the present day. They are for the future. Every day you spend on the face of the earth, when you are keeping in contact with the Lord Jesus Christ, you can inherit every promise of God, and your life can be full, your life can be holy, your life can be healthy, your life can be happy. You can have the fullness of joy because of all the promises of God that are meant for you. Every day you wake up, whatever problem comes during that day, there is a promise sufficient to take that problem away. For every trial, every test, every problem that comes, there is a promise in the word of God to make you overcome that test or trial or temptation. Wanting victory spiritually, wanting victory in other ways, there is a promise made unto you by the captain of our salvation that will give you the victory and lead you to the land flowing with milk and honey every day of your life. If you will look at those promises of God, stand upon them, claim them, and refuse to be denied. Let us go back to Numbers chapter 13. And from verse 1 now. The Lord spake unto Moses, saying, send thou men, that they may search the land of Canaan. Already I told you that Moses knew of the truth and the reality of the promises of God. He had no doubt in his mind that the land of Canaan was flowing with milk and honey. But there were a lot of the people in Israel that didn't know what Moses knew.
3: And
2: so God said, you can send representatives of each tribe so that they will go and look at the land and they will bring report back so that the knowledge you Moses have of my promises, the children of Israel will have of those same promises. Jesus Christ has no doubt about all the promises of God that is made to the whole church. He is the head of the church. The promises that God made from the beginning, when Adam and Eve fell, the promises that God had made at the time of Abraham and at the time of Moses, and all through the Old Testament till the New Testament, all the promises that are made to the church, Christ has no doubt that the Father will fulfill everything.
3: This
2: is the reason Jesus Christ told us in the church in John chapter 14, verse 13, and whatsoever ye shall ask in my name, that I will do, that the Father may be glorified in the Son. If ye shall ask anything in my name, I will do it. Remember what I'm telling you. Moses had no doubt about the fact that the land of Canaan was flowing with milk and honey. Remember, Jesus has no doubt that all the promises of God that he has made to the church, they are yes and amen for the weakest, for the youngest in the body of Christ. God's promise that we will be saved through Jesus Christ and be totally free from sin is yea and amen when you believe it. The promise that he will make us to live in holiness all through the days of our life before God, that promise is yes and amen. Okay. It is true and valid if you will believe it. The promise that you will receive power when the Holy Ghost has come upon you, and then you'll be an effective witness for Christ. That promise is yes and amen. If you stand on it, if you claim it, if you possess it, it is yours. The promise that he will answer every prayer. Ask, it shall be given you. Seek, ye shall find. Knock, it shall be opened unto you. That promise is true till this very day, and it will continue to be true until we see the Lord face to face, if you believe it. The promise that if you are sick and you are prayed for, the prayer of faith will heal the sick, and even if he has committed sin, the Lord will forgive him. That promise can never change. It is still valid today. As we pray today, if you believe the Lord, you can be instantaneously healed. The promise that God will bruise Satan under your feet shortly by the power of God, by the anointing of the Holy Ghost. You know that promise is true. If you will stand upon it, nothing in hell, nothing on earth, nothing under the earth can change it.
3: O pagbe do endo ye ana nyu e bo so yi se dogbo eyi o pagbe ju to gbo gbede ju ku etun le ron le ko eni se na o yi se no ba na yi se dogbo pagbe le da endo no tereji nugbo nugbo ana po do e le po.
2: I said Moses had no doubt about the promise of God.
3: Ndo Moses matna ya we dogbo pagbe ju etun le da le.
2: Christ had no doubt concerning the promises of God to the church.
3: Christi matna ya we dogbo pagbe ju etun da le ragun.
2: But the children of Israel were not totally sure. So also today, many of the members in the Church of the Living God, they are not very sure of the validity and the truth of the promises of God. To help the children of Israel and to convince them, they chose out men to go to the land of Canaan and go and find out how those promises really are. How the land of Canaan really is.
3: Nando gwalo na o visa itole yede sunusi lehra nando ekpo nungbo upagbe loleton kwa nando ekpo le upagbe le de yetite.
2: The same thing in the church. If there was any doubt in your mind before concerning the promise of God to save, you have seen people, you have known people who have prayed and prayed through, and they have possessed that promise of being born again, and they have assurance in their hearts, they belong to God. Why should you be doubting anymore now?
3: Akomo mele akosanyo mele eh tindo adogbodogbo pagbe siku eton eh dalido nugbo nugbo siku eko hunrega bo aso to mele mo to cheche mi ton eh dialo eto eso ayawe eh
2: tindo gbe sele to those who have gone to that land and they have prayed and God has sanctified them and purified them. You have seen the change in their life, in their motive, in their disposition, in their attitude. Since they have gone and they have brought the fruit back saying, I've been there. I have got it. This is how it is. Why should there be doubt in your heart anymore?
3: Akomo mele eko ya igbaloji boko tindo pagbe lo eko goda nutan boko lilewe wa ko samo okiya ton le to gbeze ton meto to cheche mi ton di fialu ete wa ayawe e ya gbeso tindo to e gbeza to me to ayira to me.
2: You have seen those who possess the power of God in their lives. They prayed and the Spirit of God came upon them. And they began to speak in other tongues, other languages, as the Spirit gave them utterance. You have seen power descending upon them. You have seen the anointing upon them. You have seen how God has opened the scriptures unto them because of that experience they received. Why then should you be in doubt? Don't you know that the promise also is unto you and to your children and to them that are far off, even as many as the Lord our God shall call?
3: Akomo ome tindo pagbe jikwe okuron jikwe tonton do gbeza etome de ye kode bo e okuron pagbe loton wa gbeza ye tome do akomo e rele kpolo okia lo ye che ugbede vo ido che kodo akomo e le kpo gbeza ye tome di fie e tel tu e ye soa tu ayawe tindo do gbo pagbe jikwe ton dari do pagbe lo tina ye bo na vimi tole bo na e ome soa e okuron jikwe mi ton na yiro le.
2: You have seen those who have been sick, some even to the point of death. You have seen those who have been deformed. You have seen those who have been blind. You have seen those who have been lame. You have seen that by praying in the name of Jesus, they received instantaneous, miraculous healing. What is your own condition then? What is the sickness you have in your body? Why are you not standing upon the unchanging promise of God? Since other people have gone to that land and they have brought the fruit back convincing us it is exactly as God had said, why don't you believe? Why don't you arise today and pray through and possess your own possession?
3: Akomo me e ko jazole yo me e nuko o sekuno le yo me in takpono abitu kelo tu kla dile to gbeze to me dogbo de ki ko dali bo ye ko mo azon bo ye ko mo tundo teyi to gbeze to me akomo yo me ko ya igba lo jile bo he sise aigba loton opagba igba loton go wana mi le akomo yo me mo ko tun le etel tu dialo bo ye ma wa
2: no te. You have seen those who have been oppressed by Satan, by demonic forces. You have seen the people that it appeared they will never be free from things moving about in their body. How after prayer they became instantaneously delivered and they became so totally free that it was like they never had any problem before. When you know that that is so, those people have been chosen to go to the land of Canaan, to go and taste it, to bring back the fruit, and they have given us their testimonies. Why don't you understand that the promise is unto you, to the youngest in the fold, to the weakest in the fold, that what God has done for them, he will do for you. Why don't you stand upon the promises of God that will never change?
3: Akomo me satani to zizin boto nuku bianale do dogbo dedali yekomo tundo teyi yekomo merekanu jayi etatu etoyin alo teji etoyin to kaya ton alo teji wa yati detoyin wa to jijo do riego bo amas nga yo pagbe jiku ya to se bo nyu e pagbe la inu bo oko de bo note do
2: This is the reason why they sent these men to go and look at the land of Canaan to see if it be exactly how God has told us. Numbers chapter 13, verse 27. Perhaps we should read from verse 26. And they went and came to Moses and to Aaron and to all the congregation of the children of Israel unto the wilderness of Paran to Kadesh and brought back word unto them and unto all the congregation and showed them the fruit of the land.
3: Ye bo so yi bo wa Mose de bo arun pode to gboro to agun ofi Israel le loton le pode jezun bo palani ton lo me to kadeshi bo he oko go wa je yede gboro je agun le pode bo so do
2: si se agbaloton ya ye. We came unto the land whither thou sentest us, and surely it floweth with milk and honey. And this is the fruit of it.
3: Yes, odo ne bodomo mi waje aigba lojifie ye do mi ran boro nugbo nugbo eyi oyinopo owinpo toto sisa e bo so.
2: This is the reason why they were sent out, to go and find out if the land is exactly as God had told them.
3: No example ye do do ran galon ando ipon boro aponro be le aigba lote be ju edo na edo be mo aigba lote ya.
2: They came back with the fruit of the land and they said surely it floweth with milk and honey.
3: Ye go wa po sise aigba loton ipo boro nugbo nugbo eyi oyinopo owinpo
2: sisa. They were telling the people, surely God has told us the truth. There's no lie in his promise. They said every detail of the promise of God they have found to be as it was said. And this is the reason that we're preaching to you today, that you will know that there is no error, there is no fault, there is no lie in any of the promises of God. All the promises of God you have in your hand, in your Bible, they are true to the letter.
3: And in the new end of Nuchiwa, Kavi, Lalo, Claude, Matito, Pagbe, Jiquia Tomato, Biblu, Etito, Alotome, and the new date to Biblu, Mua Jiquia, Son of Wedonia.
2: Have you not read in your word in the Bible that he will forgive the greatest sin? And he will cleanse, he will pardon the vilest of sinners, and he will treat you as if you've never sinned before when you believe on the Lord Jesus Christ. That is the truth. There is no lie in it.
3: Be amako kia to Bible to mendo. E nyinado e siengbau abi nyinado no alade e kosiso to nyinado tome. E na lembo jabo kode nubo na Jonah tine amako kia Bible to me. Moga wetenye.
2: Have you not read in the word of God, whosoever comes to Christ to receive pardon and forgiveness and believes on the Lord, God will forgive, and he will write the name of that person in the book of life in heaven. There is no lie in it. It is exactly as Jesus said. Have you not read it in the word of God that he will blot out our transgression? He will put all our sins in the depths of the sea, and they will never be remembered against you anymore. It is the truth. There is no lie in it. Exactly as it is said, so will you find it when you believe on Jesus Christ. Have you not read in the word of God that if there is any mountain, it may be deep and high and broad and great and long-standing. If there is any mountain before you and you speak to that mountain, be thou removed and be cast into the sea, that if you do not doubt it in your heart, you believe it will be so, that mountain will never be in your life again. It is the truth. There is nothing that can change that promise.
3: What should
2: have the children of Israel done at this time when they came back and they said, we have discovered there is no lie in the promise of God. Everything is true. They should have encouraged one another, saying, arise, pray through, and possess. But do you know that they never arose? They never encouraged one another, saying, since we know the promises of God are true, let us go in, let us move in, and possess our possession. What delayed them? What made them fearful? In one word, giants. Because you see, there were giants in the land. And this is the important thing for you and for me to understand. Because sometimes there are giants between you and the promises of God. Sometimes there is a Jericho wall between you and your possession. Sometimes there is a Red Sea between you and the place where you are going. Sometimes there is a Goliath between you and the victory that God has already written down across your name. Sometimes there are Pharisees and Sadducees that want to brainwash you, that want to hinder you from going in to get everything that belongs to you. For the children of Israel at this time, they didn't know how to deal with the giant. The people that knew the promises of God, they said, let us go up at once and possess it. Look at verse 30. And Caleb stilled the people before Moses and said, let us go up at once and possess it, for we are well able to overcome it. Caleb was not thinking about the giants. He was not terrified by the giants. He was not disturbed by the giants. He kept on looking at the God of Abraham, the God
4: God of Isaac and the God of Jacob. He remembered that these giants are not as mighty as Pharaoh in the Old Testament.

0: ema fun lo pon ganga so la lo haru pon mi gba mi ni fon boyi na do tin do na do yi o pa gbe le na do modo mi tin do eyi nwele.
1: Don't look at your persecutors who are terrifying you. Look at your Jesus. Don't look at the temptations that are coming across your way. Look at Jesus. Don't look at the poverty that is trying to overcome your life. Look at Jesus that will supply all your need. Don't look at that sickness that is trying to claim your life. Look at Jesus Christ, by whose stripes you are
0: healed.
1: Don't look at the giants with their great stature. Look at your mighty God. Don't listen to the people that are saying you are not able. You are not able. But you tell them, in the might of the Lord, this mountain before me is going to be removed. Join the company of Caleb and Joshua and say, let us go up at once and possess it. If your sins have not been forgiven, if you have not been born again, you can be born again today, right now, at this time. Let us go up at once and possess this salvation. If you have not been sanctified, if the Adamic nature in you has not been removed, let us go to the throne of grace immediately. Let us go up at once and get this holiness experience. If demons have been worrying you, if evil spirits have been tormenting you, why don't you look at the mighty God and say, who is Satan? Who are demons? And get yourself free from all these things and say, let us go up at once and possess our possession and rebuke all those demons that they flee away from your life.
0: If
1: there is sickness that wants to claim your life, why don't you look up to Jesus Christ, by whose stripes we are healed, and say, I will arise, I will pray through, I will possess my possession, I will not die, I will live. This sickness will not remain in my body, because I will be healed even right now at this very time. Let us go up and possess it, for we are well able.
0: Endo azonde to budra budra yo gbezan to e tell to am afon haropo bodo azoe ma so ga yo gbeche am nanu gaga nanu gbe anapro e tell haropo gba mi fun boyi bo tindo eyi nu tindo mi ton le.
1: Whatever condition you are in now, whatever problem you are in now, whatever trial you are going through now, do you know success and victory in Christ is waiting for you? Let us go up at once and possess it, for we are well able. Make this day the day of praying through to victory. Make this day the day of deliverance and freedom. Make this day the day of overcoming sin and every evil sin in your
0: life.
1: Make this day the day of entry into that land flowing with milk and honey spiritually. Make this day a day of joy, the fulfillment of your joy in the Lord. Arise. Rise up on your feet right now. Arise and pray through and possess. The land is before you. The promises are before you. Arise and pray through. You must get the blessing today. Don't

0: Don't let the devil keep you down. The promises are for you. Pray through before you go today. And possess your possession. Let not Satan or demons or any personality hinder you from getting to this land flowing with milk and
1: honey.
0: Arise. Pray through and possess.
2: I want you to talk to the Lord tonight and tell him why you are here.
3: Hold
2: fast to the promises of God. Meet your needs, sir. In Jesus' name we pray. Our God and our Father, we thank you this day. Would you bless your name because of your goodness? We thank you because of the many people you have been blessing. We thank you because your power remains the same today. We have come today so we can receive blessings from you. Father, we are praying that as many as are here today, your blessings will come upon them in Jesus' name. We're praying, O Lord, that whatever changes need to be made in people's lives, whatever healing, whatever deliverance, whatever miracles they have come for, Father, I pray, you will grant them all their requests in Jesus' name. We're asking that you open our ears, help us to understand your word, that we may be able to stand upon your promises in Jesus' name. Speak to our hearts today. In Jesus' name we pray. Matthew chapter 7, reading from verse 7. Ask and it shall be given you. Seek and ye shall find. Knock and it shall be opened unto you. For everyone that asketh, receiveth, and he that seeketh, findeth, and to him that knocketh, it shall be opened. Or what man is there of you whom if his son ask bread, will he give him a stone? Or if he ask a fish, will he give him a serpent? If ye then being evil know how to give good gifts unto your children, how much more shall your Father which is in heaven give good things to them that ask him? Tonight we're looking at the message Christ's promise to those who pray. Christ's promise to those who pray. You will see very clearly in this passage I've read to you that Jesus expects us to pray. And he promises that if we pray, we'll receive answers to our prayer. This will show you that there are a lot of people that do not take the great privilege we have been given. Because they do not pray. And because they do not ask, they do not receive. But Jesus said, ask, seek, knock. Only then will you be given. Only then will you find, only then will the door of mercy be opened unto you. These promises given to those who are believers. But then we must understand that before the promise can be fulfilled, we must ask the Lord. The people who don't pray cheat themselves. Because They do not have the things that they should have.
3: Who
2: are the kinds of people that the Lord was talking to?
3: He
2: was talking to true believers. Because in the previous verse, he had talked about some people that will not receive. He talked about hypocrites in verse 5. Look at verse 5. Thou hypocrite, first cast out the beam out of thine own eye, and then shalt thou see clearly to cast out the mote of thy brother's eye. So then, if we're going to ask, first we must leave the place or the position of the hypocrite. You must see yourself as you are. See that because of the sin in your life, you cannot correct other people's lives. You cannot point the way to other people. You repent of the evil in your life. You believe on the Lord Jesus Christ. As you come into relationship with the Lord, then you can ask, you can seek, and you can know. In verse 6, give not that which is holy unto the dogs, neither cast ye your pearls before swine.
3: Lest
2: they trample them under their feet and turn again and rend you. That is, the Lord himself will not give that which is righteous unto the dogs, which means if you have been a dog. There are some things that hinder people from asking. And because they are hindered from asking, they are also hindered from receiving. If you look at some people in the Bible, these people did not pray. They could not pray. Yeah. Because sin silenced them. If you think about Cain that we read about in the Old Testament, we're not told he could pray to the Lord to receive because he was a murderer. There are many people like that today because their hands are full of blood. Because they commit abortion. Because they do things that are evil. And the Lord sees them that their hands and their lives are full of evil. They cannot pray. We're told in Psalm 66, verse
3: 18.
2: If I regard iniquity in my heart, the Lord will not hear me. Not only that, you will not even be able to ask with faith. Your guilt or your condemnation will silence you. Another man that we see could not pray much in the Bible was the king of Israel. There were problems in his life. But he couldn't pray. When demonic oppression came upon him, even though he was a king sitting upon the throne of Israel, he could not pray.
3: So
2: the oppression overcame him, overpowered him. There are many people like that today. They have oppression in their lives. They cannot pray. They cannot ask the Lord because their sins silences them. If you look at the characters of the New Testament, you'll see that Judas Iscariot didn't pray much. He was even what you call today a worker, an officer. He was a person that was carrying the bag, and yet his sin silenced him. Not only that, he was stealing from the bag. And the word of God points it out very clearly to us that he went away from the Lord. Even when it appeared that he was still with the disciples, he was not one with the people of God. Neither did he have the love of God in his heart at that time. He couldn't pray. And many people like that who are betraying the Lord today, who are living in secret sin. Those people will not be able to pray. Their guilt or their condemnation will silence them. Matthew chapter 7, verse 7. Ask and it shall be given you. Seek and ye shall find. Knock and it shall be opened unto you. The Lord here said, the promise is given to those who ask. That it's only when you ask and seek and knock that the blessings of God will come upon your life. If you are going to be able to ask, to seek, to knock, you have to check up your life. If you have been a sinner, you'll need to come to the Lord and confess your sin. If you cover your sin, you will not be able to pray. Even if you tried to pray, the Lord will not answer you. In Proverbs chapter 28, verse 13, he that covereth his sins shall not prosper, but whoso confesseth and forsaketh them shall have mercy.
3: There
2: are many people that cover up their sins. They cover up with religious activity. If you cover your sin, you cannot prosper. There are people that cover their sins with a kind of beautiful exterior. That is, outwardly, they may smile, they may say things that appear right, or they may appear that to other people that they too, they are religious or they are righteous. But your sin will be known unto God. Even though you may cover it from your wife, you may cover it from your husband, you may cover it from your neighbors. He that covereth his sins will not prosper, because God can see. And your sin will silence you before the throne of God. There's only one thing you will do. You will turn away from the sin. It is only on that condition, when you completely, totally turn away from your sin, and you know that even though men may not see you, even though men may not see what you do in the dark, but God sees you. And you know that he knows everything about you. Then you come to the Lord. You stop making all those excuses. You stop justifying yourselves before men and before people around you.
3: You
2: call upon the name of the Lord, and you have all those sins taken away. Only then will the Lord answer your prayer. Isaiah 1:12. When ye come to appear before me, who has required this at your hand? To tread my courts. Bring no more vain oblations. Incense is an abomination unto me. The new moons, the Sabbaths, the calling of assemblies, I cannot away with. It is iniquity. Even your solemn meeting. You see a lot of these Israelites at the time of Isaiah. They were acting as if they were people of God. But God knew them. And God knows you today. You see, there are people that will come to the church today as if they were Christians, but then they cheat. These are the people that will go late to the place of work, and they will write another time. They lie. These are people that will falsify accounts or take bribes. These are people that live in secret sin of adultery. Or fornication. And yet they come in the presence of the Lord as if they were the people of God. And God said, who has told you to come and appear in my presence? There are people that look gentle. And you will think that they are Christian people. The way they talk, they can barely raise their voice. They'll be talking as if they don't have any voice at all. They'll be walking as if they were innocent people. God says, I know them all. They are all hypocrites. And you see, the hypocrisy of these people will not allow God to answer their prayers. In verse 14, the new moon, your appointed feast, my soul hated. Trouble unto me. I'm weary to bear them. And when ye spread your hands, I will hide mine eyes from you. Yea, when ye make many prayers, I will not hear. Your hands are full of blood. You see, there are people that they've made maybe some ladies living with them to be pregnant. And yet, in a way to hide it, they will go and shed blood and commit abortion. Wife may not know. Neighbors may not know. The people who are living nearby may not know. But God knows you. And it may be that you come to a crisis in the night. In your home, in your family. And then you remember that, well, they teach us we ought to pray. Ask and it shall be given you. Seek and ye shall find. Knock and it shall be opened unto you. And then you begin to pray. God says, God will say, who is talking there? And the angels will say, is that man whose hand is full of blood? And God will say, I cannot hear him. Close the door against him. Do you know there are many people that come to church, whenever they pray, God closes the door against them? Because Their hands are full of blood.
3: Now, Lord, you don't let go now. Undodo.
2: And when they come to a church like this, even though they are hearing the word of God regularly, and the Spirit of God is convicting them, because they say, well, pastor does not know about what I do, and the other workers do not know about what I do, they hide their sins.
3: You know,
2: they are still pretending to be solemn. They're still pretending to be children of God. But when you're coming, your crisis in the night, and you pray, God will not hear. You may justify yourself. You may excuse yourself. You may even tell your neighbors, I'm a good fellow. I'm a righteous fellow. I'm one of the best people in the church. But God knows you. He says, I will not hear. Because your hands are full of blood. Maybe you are a backslider. And you know that sin has silenced your mouth, that you really cannot pray. And even when you try to pray, you know that you do not have any confidence in the prayer that you are praying. Because sin silences a backslider. And it says in verse 16, wash you, make you clean, put away the evil of your doings from before mine eyes, cease to do evil.
3: Wash
2: yourself in the blood of the Lamb. Come to the Lord Jesus Christ and confess how dirty you are. Because right now, we're sin in your life, sin in your heart. You cannot approach the throne of grace. Wash you, make you clean. If there is sin in your life, there's one thing you need to do. Come to the Lord, wash you, and make you clean. Nobody can be living like a dog, like a public dog or a private dog, and still be saying, I want to pray, I want to pray. Your praying on the mountain is a waste of time. Your fasting will be a waste of time. Your calling upon the Lord will be a waste of time if you are a public or a private dog. That means you are living in morality, maybe right in your own home where you are living. There are people that are messing up with you. They are committing the sins of the flesh with you. Or maybe somebody takes you into an hotel somewhere. Or takes you into an uncompleted building somewhere. And you are messing up your life. You are living like a dog. And when you are like a dog like that, the Bible says, Jesus said, give not that which is holy unto the dog. What will you do? You will wash you and make you clean. And if you have been taking bribes, you've been doing evil, and you're one of the people that is destroying society, destroying the nation. And you're saying, I'm going to deeper life, I'm a child of God, I'm coming to church. The Lord says, don't pretend.
3: Padre no deeper life. Ijo to yin no ya gume. Jojo aklo de we blue our yenun blue.
2: Lose your life. What do you do in secret that God will not see? What do you take in the secret that God will not see? He says, wash you and make you clean. Wash you, make you clean. Put away the evil of your doing from before my eyes. Cease or stop to do evil. Learn to do well. What does that mean? Learn to do well. In your family is where you need to begin to learn to do well. As the wife, when you're obedient to your husband, you're doing well. As the husband, when you are caring and loving to your wife, you are doing well. Some people have not started doing well in their family. And their children are afraid of them. The wife is afraid of him. The husband is also afraid of her. Learn to do well. That he is turned away from sin. Call upon the name of the Lord. Seek judgment. Relieve the oppressed. If there are people living with you, like maybe they are working in your company, a company that you have put down, that you have started on your own, and these people you will never pay them. You will not know that they can be hungry. You will not know that they have any needs in their lives. Seek judgment and then relieve the oppressed. Then it says, judge the fatherless. Plead for the widows. All the controversies that God has against your life, you remove everything from your life. Only then will you be able to pray unto the Lord, and the Lord will answer. Come now, let us reason together, says the Lord. Though your sins be as scarlet, and they shall be white as snow. Though they be red like crimson, they shall be as wool. That means if you have been living in sin, and you think the sins are so great, can I ever be forgiven now? It says, come.
3: He
2: said of just, avoiding the pastor, avoiding the other leaders and workers in the church, hiding will not do the same. And going about and justifying yourself will not do the same. What will help is to come. It is when you are forgiven, then you will be able to pray. Matthew chapter 7, reading from verse 7. Ask and it shall be given you. You see, all that you need is of the Lord. There is nothing you need that you cannot receive from the Lord. If you have sin in your life, you want forgiveness, forgiveness is available. If you do not have peace in your mind because of the condemnation and the conviction of your sin, forgiveness is available with the Lord. Or if you are sick and you want to be healed, and you are wondering, I'm not 30 years of age yet, will my life be cut off with sickness like this? I'm not 40 years of age yet, will I become old like this? I am not 50 years of age yet, and will I die at the middle age?
3: I'm
2: not 60 years of age yet. Will I die and you know, go to the grave at this time like this? If you need healing, healing is available from the Lord. There are people that are asking for deliverance. You want the Lord to deliver you. You say you are born again. You say you've been coming to church for a long time. And yet you don't sleep in the night. All these oppressions will be coming over you. Why? The Bible says, when I see the blood, I will pass over you. If somebody is genuinely saved, the blood of Jesus Christ is fresh on that individual. Even when you do not say, I'm pleading the blood of Jesus, the blood of Jesus will ever be fresh on the genuine believer. And when the blood of Jesus is like on the doorpost of your heart, on the lintel of your heart, the evil oppressions will not be coming every time I'm pressing you down, pressing you down. Therefore, if you say you are saved, and yet all these oppressions are there, maybe it is because you are a careless fellow. You talk too much. And you do not know when your talking too much degenerates into lying. Or it may be that you don't talk enough. Maybe that's why you have all these things upon you. What I mean by that is that you know that evil is going on around you. And you need to open up and report that evil that is going on around you. You never talk. You see evil, you see sin being committed, and you are in the position to be able to say, this one is evil, that one is evil. So that you will not be partakers of other people's sin. Because you see it and you never talk about it. Because you see it and you never reveal it. That's why the Lord leaves you alone and you pray, he doesn't answer. And then oppression comes upon you. Evil spirits and evil powers do not allow you to sleep at night. The moment you try to close your eyes like this, those personalities will come and they will be pressing you on the bed.
3: You say,
2: I am saved. Yes, you say you are saved, but there's a controversy God has with you. And that is why the blood of Jesus has not been efficacious in your life. That is why all those things are coming and pressing you down. It is only when you open up and you say, I will not be partakers with the evil of other people. It is only then that the Lord will have mercy upon you. Look at 1 Timothy chapter 5, verse 22. Lay hands suddenly on no man, neither be partaker of other men's sins. Keep thyself pure. Do you know that if you see somebody committing abortion and the person says that he's part of this church and you close your mouth, you never talk about it, you are guilty in the sight of God? You see how the husband near you will fight and break one another's head. fed. And after you have seen all that, and then the people come to church. And over here they may be acting as an usher.
3: Acting
2: or maybe singing in the choir or doing this or that. You never talk. In your heart you'll just be saying, and I know those people. They used to fight, they used to break one another, said and do that. Now you will want the Lord, the way the Lord is looking at you is that you yourself, you are a sinner. Because you are partakers with other men's sins. You are not pure. If you are going to be pure, to keep yourself pure, you will not cover any sin. Because you know there was a time that God told one of the prophets in the Old Testament, he said, don't even pray for those people because I will not answer their prayer. And there are times God will hinder the people who want to pray for you that they will not have the chance to pray for you. And the crisis will be terrible in your life. You know why? Because you are partakers with other people's sins. You have your own sins you are covering. You have the sins of other people you are covering. If you want God to answer your prayer, you must confess every sin that you have committed unto the Lord. And you must seek reconciliation with God. And if you are covering other people that are living in sin, you must bring everything out so that the sin of other people will not be counted on you.
3: Matthew
2: chapter 7. I'm reading from verse 7. Ask and it shall be given you. Seek and ye shall find. Knock and it shall be opened unto you. For everyone that asketh, receiveth. That means the people that God doesn't mark as a vagabond. Like Cain. Because you see, when God puts a mark upon you, that you are a murderer. It's not reckoned with you. He gives notice to all of heaven. You must understand spiritual things. Whenever somebody becomes like Cain, God sets a mark upon that individual so that all the angels of heaven will know that individual. They will know that that person is not for blessing, that person is for a curse. That's why sometimes you hear testimony. Some people will say, before they came to this church, or before somebody prayed for them, or because their problem was mentioned, everywhere they went, it was like they had given their name to that, to the people there, they would just hate them. The very first day they get to a place of work, they will hate them in that place. If they're students and they go to a particular school, other people may be able to have friends, but this fellow will not be able to have any friends because there is a mark on that individual. When your hand is full of blood, you think that that sin has been forgotten. You think that sin does not matter. God puts a mark upon you like he puts upon Cain. It is only when that mark has been removed out of your life that God doesn't look at you like vagabond Cain. For everyone that asketh, receiveth; he that seeketh, findeth; and to him that knocketh, it shall be opened. Now what the Lord is saying here is this. is if you will totally concentrate on the Lord your God. You do not have any other idol. Because you see, if you have idol, the Lord will not hear. The Lord is taking for granted here you have repented of all the idols in your life. You do not depend on any juju power. You do not depend upon any magical power. You do not depend upon any secret society. You do not depend upon any talisman. It is only then the Lord will answer your prayer. In Ezekiel chapter 14 from verse 3. Son of man, these men have set up their idols in their hearts and put the stumbling block of their iniquity before their face. Should I be inquired of at all by them?
3: He said,
2: Ezekiel, judge between me and the children of Israel. Ezekiel, these people are talking to me.
3: Ezekiel,
2: are they the right kind of people to talk to me? They do not put me before them always. And yet they come to ask me I should do something for them. So you can see what the Lord is expecting. The Lord is expecting that you should be free from every idol in your life. And it is when you are free of all those idols in your life, then you will come to ask the Lord. Then he will do it for you. You see, if you have idol in your hand, you come to church during the day, and in the night you go to burn candle with those who are calling the names of angels. You go to burn candle with those who are committing fornication and adultery. You go to burn candle with all these people that call themselves prophets. And they have three wives and four wives. You go to burn candle and drink what they call holy water. Then you have an idol. And because you have an idol like that, the Lord cannot hear you. But if you are free from all that idol, then you come to the Lord and then you come to us. And while you're asking, your heart is clear, your hand is clean, and in your life there is no skeleton in your cupboard. Angels know you, that you are a real child of God. Yes, he belongs to me, or she belongs to me. It's only then you can come and ask, and it shall be given unto you. For everyone that asketh, receiveth. He that seeketh, findeth. To him that knocketh, it shall be opened. Or what man is there of you, if his son shall ask bread, will he give him a stone? Notice what Jesus is saying there. It says, what man is there of you if his son shall ask bread? Not if the enemy will ask bread. If you are an enemy of God, then you are not a child of God. Not if the rebellious, stubborn fellow will ask bread. If a son shall ask bread. If you are a child of God, He corrects your life and you take to the correction. If a son shall ask bread, will he give him a stone? Or if he ask a fish, if the son will ask a fish, will he give him a serpent? If ye then, being evil, know how to give good gifts to your own children, how much more shall your Father which is in heaven? Remember the condition there, if he is your Father in heaven. And if he knows you as his own son or his own daughter, your Father which is in heaven, give good things to them that ask him. Give good things to them that ask him. After you have become a child of God, you will ask him for whatever you need in your life. And it is only when you ask that the Lord will give unto you. Matthew chapter 21 from verse 20. And when the disciples saw it, they marveled, saying, how soon is the fig tree withered
3: away?
2: If you mark the life of the Lord Jesus Christ, he did everything he did by depending on God. And you remember when he was going to pray by the grave of Lazarus. He lifted up his eyes and he said, Father, I know that you hear me always. Father, I know that you hear me always. He had not even prayed. He had not even spoken to the Father about what he wanted the Father to do in the case of Lazarus, but he said, I know that you hear me always. He is a perfect example. Do you know that in the life of Jesus Christ, his needs were not supplied from Caiaphas or from Pilate or from Herod or from any of the people of the world? Everything he needed, he got in a supernatural way. And it's an example for every child of God. But you know, in the life of Jesus Christ, he was the express image of the Father. He said, if you are looking for the Father, once you have seen me, you have seen the Father. Because everything that my Father wants done, I do it exactly as he wants it done. You know why your prayer is delayed? Because you are not living like Jesus Christ lived. Jesus Christ had that promise of God fulfilled unto him, that before he called, God will answer. While he was yet speaking, that the Father will give it unto him. You know why? Because he challenged all his enemies. He says, which of you convinces me of sin? Now, can you talk like that? Can you talk to your wife and say, do you convince me or convict me of sin? Can you talk to your children and say, children, since you came into this world, and since you know me that I gave my life to the Lord Jesus Christ, and you have been hearing the Bible read in the children's church, which of you children can convince me of sin? Or can you talk to all the other fellow believers and fellow Christians and say, well, here is coordinator, here is zonal leader, here is woman representative, here are all the workers, here are the co-tenants, here are the co-workers, and then you say, now which of you convinces me of sin? Is your life clean? You see, it is because the life of Jesus Christ was pure. Anywhere he was, he knew that heaven will respond to him. You know, our lives are not perfect. We'll be afraid of death. We'll be afraid of the storm. We'll be afraid of what is coming up on the wave. But then he rose up.
3: But
2: now can you wake up like that? You have been sleeping soundly asleep, and then there is a storm, and people rush to you, and they woke you up hurriedly.
3: You
2: are like to become agitated and, you know, saying, what is that? What is that? And become afraid. And become so excited. But Jesus said, he just woke up and said, peace be still. Instantaneously, that was the end of it. Because you see, the devil could not hinder the prayer of the Lord Jesus Christ. You know, the disciples, sometimes they'll be wondering, a demon-possessed fellow,
3: and
2: cast out. There'll be no answer. Then they bring the fellow to the Lord Jesus Christ, and Jesus will just say, ah, since what time has this been happening to the child? And they will say, well, since such and such a time, then he will say, you devil, get out and never come back again. That will be the end. And then the disciples were wondering, we spent 3 hours, 6 hours on that problem, and the thing was not solved. They will say, Jesus, why were we not able to do it? You know why? All the argument, who shall be the greatest? All the argument, who will sit on this side and sit on that side? Guilt and condemnation will not allow their faith to be as powerful as it ought to be. And when he spoke to this tree, then the tree withered away presently. And then they came to him and said, how soon is the fig tree withered away? Jesus answered and said unto them, verily I say unto you, if you have
3: faith,
2: if nothing hinders your faith, the secret sin does not chop your faith and swallow your faith and get rid of your faith, if ye have faith and doubt not, ye shall not only do this which is done to the fig tree, but also, if ye shall say to this mountain, be thou removed, be thou cast into the sea, it shall be done. You know, when your life is like the life of the Lord Jesus Christ, and you can look straight at the devil and say, you devil, you have nothing in me. The prince of this world cometh, and he has nothing in me. Now then you can look at all the believers you have been living with, you have been going on with.
3: And you
2: can say that you have seen my life, everything that I've been doing, how I live, how I speak, how I dress, how I do this, how I do that.
3: As a good
2: example before you that ye should do as I have done.
3: Don't go Zack
2: when you can talk like Jesus Christ like that, nothing will hinder your faith. Then you can get up, and then if there is any mountain of sickness, it doesn't matter that they say that person is almost dying. It doesn't matter that they say that individual is about giving up. It's a mountain of sickness. The moment you rise up and you say, this person will not die, heaven will honor your word. Even the devil will flee out of that place. The moment you become involved with that situation, say, be thou removed and be cast into the sea, it shall be done. See, there are some people that have mountains in their families. And instead of settling down to examine their lives to say, why is this mountain here? There are people that have some mountains that are crushing them in their families. And
3: they'll
2: just be writing prayer requests, instead of sitting down and saying, something must be wrong somewhere. Why? I know that in the Old Testament, even far back as the time of Moses, that Moses, if he just stretches out the rod like this without talking at all, then the sea will part. If he just strikes the mountain like this with the rod without even talking at all, water will come up.

0: Ato yoro to le so.
1: And maybe in Nigeria, outside Nigeria, wherever they are, they gossip too much, they talk too much.
0: Eso ganya Nigeria gai togo do bele mi to iro do ajangba o yondo meko do ho.
1: And you do not have a clear conscience.
0: Imagine do igale we.
1: But if your conscience is as clear as the conscience of the Lord Jesus Christ.
0: Ya ga to we ta di ga Jesu Christo klo mi to to.
1: No sin in your life, you know that by the grace of God, it is holiness unto the Lord.
0: Ya do ma do gba santo me, ayo do gbo jojo ndali.
1: And there is any mountain in your family, any mountain in your life, you will say unto this mountain, be thou removed. Jesus said, now Matthew, listen, you will say to the mountain yourself, Peter will not have to do it for you.
0: Jesus Matthew,
1: if you have faith, and talkativeness does not eat up your faith,
0: be removed
1: and be cast into the sea, and it shall be done. All things whatsoever ye shall ask in prayer, believing, ye shall receive. Today, we need to get all the masks out of our eyes, our faces. We need to get all the hypocrisies and the pretense out of the way. And come to the Lord and challenge ourselves and say, I've been a Christian now for the last 6 months. Why is it my prayer life is still like this? And if you will bring yourself to that position where you will say, oh Lord, I know that the privilege of prayer is a great privilege. And your promises are made to those who pray. Whatever is hindering the effectiveness or the power of prayer in my life, I must get it solved tonight. I believe things will change your life. I believe mountains will move away in your life. I believe sicknesses will depart in your life. But you know, Jesus Christ really prayed. We will wake up early in the morning and he will pray. Not like the kind of prayer we pray, many of us, that you know, you're looking at your wristwatch, you know, this is the time now, we're soon going out. They cannot pray for 5 minutes. And immediately I just say, in the name of Jesus, and then after I close with the final prayer, then immediately they begin to rush out. Whether they have confidence or assurance within themselves or not, whether there are still things to settle or not, and there is still time. Look, this is just, it's not up to closing time yet. And yet, there's still time ahead of us. And people will not, even after we have said in the name of Jesus, they will be rushing home. Why are you rushing home? Have you got all your blessings? The healing you ought to get, have you got it? And God is saying, when is this man coming to claim his pastor? When is this man coming to claim her pastor? How many of you have prayed before? You want to be like Paul? You want to be like those in the Old Testament and New Testament?
0: But
1: you're not like that yet. Why didn't you take time? Why didn't you spend time and say, today I'm going to begin to pray? And since God has promised the people that pray, I will have answers to my prayer. And if you take this prayer serious tonight, you'll never be the same again in Jesus' name. Let's rise up and you talk and forget everybody around you. If you will spend time, how many of you want to be strong in faith? How many of you really want to pray? And all the mountains of your life to be removed. Do you believe that God can remove mountains today?
2: Do you believe that God can remove sicknesses today?

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1: ko this in my life.
0: Yan to to pa ti me le ko.
1: The bad sliding in my life.
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1: Romans chapter 12, that's what we'll look at today. I beseech you therefore, brethren, by the mercies of God, that ye present your bodies a living sacrifice, holy, acceptable unto God.
2: Reasonable
1: service. Here Paul the apostle, by the inspiration of the Spirit of God, is reminding us that if we are children of God, members of the family of God, then we are brethren. And because of the grace the Lord has given us, and because of the goodness of God in our lives, and because He has implanted within us this godliness by that grace. It says we have received, then we need to give. It's giving us Jesus Christ, and He has given us salvation, He has given us eternal life, He has given us the hope of heaven, and He gave us without reservation. And He wants us to look at what He has given us, and because of that He says, therefore, you've got something, and the Lord has showered upon you the greatest of gifts from heaven, Jesus Christ, and everything that He means to us.
2: And
1: He says, therefore, you present your body a living sacrifice unto God. Many people do not understand we have to present our bodies as living sacrifice to God. Your eyes, what can you do even in the service of God without your eyes? Your hands, your legs, your mind, your understanding, your brain, your intellect, everything you've got, your skill, your ability. What can we do? If you have the Holy Ghost, you are saved and sanctified and filled with the Holy Ghost, but you don't present your body.
2: And
1: all the faculties that you have, you don't present that to God, what can you do? And it says when you present that, you present it as a living sacrifice. That everything you do, there should be some sacrifice in it. It's not when it's convenient, it's not when you feel happy, it's not when you're pleased, it's not when everybody is bending, bowing down, prostrating, worshipping you, when you have nothing. And you don't have any private agenda. You just say, I want to sacrifice everything I've got for the service of the Lord. Must be holy so that you'll be acceptable unto God, which is your reasonable service. Now he tells us in verse 2, and be not conformed to this world. We know what the people of the world do, and we know how the people of the world render service. And sometimes they give money, and sometimes they give their skills, sometimes they say they are patriotic and they want to serve the country. And we know sometimes the people of the world, they serve you, but we know they have their own reason for service.
2: yesi gana akwe yesi gana nde pepede edo na oto yeton yera si gana yetin do lindo te yetun to ayika yetun me minyo ayo kome nle le romati si sezon yetun do minyo efe minyo kukule
1: po. We know that they have their own goals and dreams and desires, and we know that they are doing this so that they can get that.
2: Minyo nunya mona yeton lindo te yetun to ayika yetun me do sinye ni wale po le po kaso gamo e yi.
1: And it says, don't serve like that. Don't be conformed to the world.
2: And
1: we know sometimes, you know, some people will say they're serving their community, and then when they serve that little community, they have to almost destroy the nation in trying to serve. You sometimes find in a country or in other countries too, there are times when you find that you have this local government, and the local government says we're defending our people. We're standing for people. And we're going to serve our people. And some of those people, they don't even care they died. And they say, for the service of this community, we're going to do whatever it takes. And sometimes you see those pictures in the newspapers, how they, you know, they carry ammunition and all that. And in trying to serve that little community, they want to destroy the whole nation.
2: And
1: they can kill, and they can destroy. And it doesn't matter to them. The lives of other people in the nation will not matter to them because of defending a cause.
2: And
1: that's the world. And he says, don't be like that. Here you are in a little part and ministry in the church, in the body of Christ. And in defending the rights of that little community, we can destroy the whole church. Scatter the whole church. It says that's the world.
2: That's
1: how they try to serve in the world. And their people will say, yes, so and so actually is serving us. But we are not the whole world, we are not the whole nation. What will become of that community if they succeed in destroying the whole nation? If the rest of us die and only that community remains, how will they enjoy the victory in warfare? And you think about that, if your little section succeeds and the rest of us were paralyzed and impotent. The rest of us, we have nothing, but your little group and your little section is successful. Arguing to enjoy that result and that success without the rest of us.
2: Now we are not doing better.
1: That's why it says we know they serve in the world. We know what conformity to the world is.
2: Minyo le no ando to agu ayiromen no do teni minyo kondo kwa yeto to ayiromen.
1: just talking about, you know, some people when they read that, they are thinking of jewelry, they are thinking of, you know, the way the women make their hair, they are thinking of the way the men dress. Hey, that's not it. Whatever it is they do in the world, the way they serve, it says, be not conformed to this world, but be transformed by the renewing of your mind.
2: You have to renew our mind.
1: Is that renewed mind, having the mind of Christ, that makes us to serve? Be not conformed to the world, but ye transformed by the renewing of your mind, that ye may prove what is that good and acceptable and perfect will of God.
2: Why
1: say, through the grace given unto me to every man. How many times we just rush ahead, I'm serving God, and we do not remember what the Lord is saying to every man
2: in that service.
1: How many times you come to church, and then while you are there, you are not thinking of what God is saying by Spirit to every man. And then we just go ahead and serve. No principle in service. And there is no purpose in service. But why don't you sit back and think about it? What is he saying to me as I serve? But I say, through the grace given to me to every man that is among you, not to think of himself more highly than he ought to think. But he should think soberly. And you know, sometimes we're talking about, you know, serving the Lord, and we're frivolous. Or flippant.
2: We're
1: superficial. We almost become like clowns. And it's almost like we're just dramatizing something. The sobriety, the seriousness, the spirituality is not there. And we think, I'm rendering service to God. And here it says that every man, as you come to serve, and you lay everything upon the altar, it says that we are not to think too high about ourselves. The local church we want to serve, and you know, somebody thinks, I am the greatest shot of them all. It's like, you know, the mouth is speaking now, and the mouth, the speaker, the preacher is thinking, I am the greatest of all the members of the body. But mouth, what can you say if the eyes will not cooperate to read the text?
2: Tu as gomme filé, les kebandawe, onu, et à ce gant, on a un coup de papa qui a un
1: And eyes, what can you do if the legs will not carry your weight? And legs, what will you do if your heart stops breathing? And heart, what can you do if what we say, the ears will not hear the re-echo of what you say? That's why it's saying, as you come to serve, you understand, we depend upon the other people, upon everybody else. And so you will not think so much high about yourself.
2: You know,
1: that self-centeredness in service. I'm just thinking, here I am. I'm so central. I'm so important. I'm so great. Without me, the church will not make progress. How do you know that? You are not there when God took the children of Israel out of Egypt without us. He took them out of Egypt. And Moses was not there when God brought the children of Israel into Canaan. Joshua was there.
2: LGBT ne Mose e ma so tin to fine wona yojo opon ayopo le ton zo aya igba kenani tonji Joshua tin to fine jo de yeton mati mi ole.
1: And Saul the king could not handle Goliath, but David was available. Do you think God is so impotent and powerless he cannot do everything he wants to do without me, without you?
2: This
1: past week, the journalists did a great, great job in, reporting everything that happened in our church here. The rest of the we cheer the church, we did such a great, great thing. All of us together. But something struck me as I read in the papers, and then they said, hey, deeper life, they think they are trying to counsel us. And they said, now, we're seeing the going home to glory of the wife of your general superintendent. Then they flipped it around the other side. They said, what if what happened to his wife had happened to him? Where will the church be? The church will still be where God wants the church to be. And those people, the way they are writing, and they are asking, what if it wasn't his wife that died? What if it was himself that died? They're thinking I'm indispensable. They're thinking I'm the reason for the growth of this church. They're thinking I am the central soul figure that makes the church to be. But no,
2: La la o mai mo.
1: It is God.
2: Jihwe Yahwehwe.
1: I said it is God.
2: No Jihwe Yahwehwe.
1: God without me can do everything he wants to do.
2: Jo Martin yes o kawa nde pupe de eje na do wa.
1: And God without you can do everything he wants to do.
2: For Jo Martin yes o kawa nde pupe de eje na do wa.
1: The other side is that me without God we can do nothing.
2: Adawotori nyelo Martin Jewe magawa nde pupe.
1: And you without God we can do nothing.
2: But here so ga Martin here Martin Jewe magawa nde pupe.
1: Feel so indispensable and think he is the only one that can carry the church. And so you know sometimes when you read all these newspapers and they say this and say you have to read that with biblical understanding because they write from their own perspective. Some of the stories they write, you know, some of the things they say are not even correct. We don't argue with them, we just leave them alone and we just say we know what God has called us to do and we're going to do it to the end in Jesus' name.
2: Let na to lenzo ma khia khia da gbra gbo to lenzo te bible ton pa ninu e minyu ma minyu no ma yete le yelo inu ngun to gbo do bunanu yete le dali minyu ro nido yete le ku ma ta inu gbo jiwa mi jo e dona aso tun wa yete na mi le ton lo yona gona mi le to fi le to jesu I come.
1: But the point is that nobody will ever think that without you, without us, without this team, without these people, without this section, we cannot do it. We'll make it. I said we'll make it. You know, sometimes when you look at our church and look at the people that have, you know, left us, like, you know, during this time of bereavement and, you know, the people came and some have left the church and eventually as they came and is look around. Some of them are to, they had chance to speak to me. And I had chance to, you know, touch base with them. And I thought, if they had been here, if they had stayed, and all these that we see now, everything is there.
2: Today
1: they would have thought, Pastor, you are lucky we stayed because without us, what can you do?
2: Yes, but
1: they left and look at what remains. God is at work. That's the reason why. Let's be sober. Let's be humble. Whatever think, that's only if I am there, only if I cooperate, that's when the church can move forward. Pharaoh did not cooperate, but Israel still got out of Egypt. The Philistines did not cooperate, but David still reigned as king. And the Jews did not cooperate when Jesus came, but Jesus still went to the cross. And Paul the apostle, he fought against the church, but even that fighting against the church, it spread the gospel until God arrested him. I pray God will arrest you.
2: Amen.
1: According as God has dealt to every man the measure of faith. For as we have many members in one body, and all members have not one the same office, so we, being many, are one body in Christ, and every one members one of another.
2: For six
1: having then gifts differing according to the grace that is given to us, whether prophecy, let's prophesy according to the proportion of our faith. You have a part to play that proportion, and when you're through, leave, let others come in. Of ministry, let us wait on our ministry.
2: Kavi division mi gbo mi ni ki o mi de ran division mi
1: tan. Concentrate on your part.
2: Ze nu kun to edo azon to eji.
1: Let others concentrate on their part.
2: Odike meneva ni ze nu kun eton do azon ye ton leji.
1: And it is that concentration on your part without trying to intrude into the part of another one, that's what will give you the joy of really serving the Lord selflessly.
2: To nu gudinda zo to ejine ma don melebo si azon me ere mena nawe ko me won pe aya ji epo ra to azon wa na ji ko ye we ma ti godo ma da ko de pepe pon.
1: Oh, he that teaches on teaching, he that exhorteth, let him concentrate on exhortation. He that giveth, let him do it, but what? With simplicity.
2: Kaviwa eto mekplon to mekplon kon, kaviwa re romenjaru na to, romenjaru kon ome, to mena gboni yi, komendo poto pati.
1: We are simple people here.
2: Mire ime ba ukba to file.
1: When we're told to rise up, we just rise up.
2: When
1: we're told to sit down, we just sit down. We will not manipulate here.
2: Nira minisya emisona siya imimlo swalo.
1: And everything we do, we just do with simplicity. Don't try to get anybody's attention, distract anybody's attention. We just want to simply offer our services to the Lord. And whatever you do, that's how God is going to bless the service. It's not just the activity, it's the simplicity. And it says, he that ruleth with diligence, your ruling in leadership.
2: I don't know, be coward down, become a coward.
1: And then it's like, you know, playing a service. You know, that's the right thing to do, but, you know, they've taken away your heart. You do it with diligence.
2: And
1: then it says, see that showest mercy with cheerfulness. Let love be without dissimulation. Don't pretend. Let's just, if you want to love, just love. And sell your heart out. Having to calculate, having to strategize, having to plan, having to measure. If I say this way, they will love me. If I say this way, I'll get into trouble. Don't talk about that. Just love.
2: And
1: then it says, abhor that which is evil and cleave to that which is good.
2: Be
1: kindly affection one to another with brotherly love in honor, praise. preferring what? Tell me again.
2: Ni ko me dagbe to yin wa na mi nozo di do ma se lo to daga di me sunu.
1: Think about that. That will cancel all the competition in our district.
2: Ye na epo ni ale epo dan de nu ti don le po se so agun mi ton le me to lenu mi ton le.
1: Men and women struggling. What are we struggling about?
2: Sun le po yin le po to nu don ete kun le mi ti dagun lo me.
1: The youths and the adults struggling. What are we struggling about?
2: Jo je po me kun le po to nu kun le mo to adondon ete ti adondon mi ti to agun lo me.
1: When you prefer other people and you are not thinking about your advantage.
2: Kun da to me ne blo lo ton le po. Ko se to lu kun ba ma le ale to e.
1: And all you can think about is the profit of the other person.
2: Bo do le atele po eyin dagbe ka binu yun na me de vole to to lewe ate.
1: The advantage of the other person, the joy of the other person.
2: Nun yun na me de vole to ayaje me de vole to to kele lewe ate.
1: The fulfillment of the other person.
2: Ige di gbesan me de vole to me de ton le po ate.
1: It's not just me. Every time me me me.
2: E me yin ye ye ye cho to we po po nu.
1: That everything has to be around you, circle around you.
2: Don le po patapata do na le do we we.
1: But when you just forget yourself in remembrance of other people, in the service of other people, that is service.
2: Ni awa won ji de we patapata do sisin me de vole to me bodo sisin ye eni lo ga we sisin de to bi bi osun mi si.
1: And then it says you are not slothful in business but fervent in spirit serving the Lord.
2: Kwado mi wura uto azo me blo mi won soto gbigbo me bono soto kuno sen.
1: Rejoicing in hope, patient in tribulation, continuing instant in prayer.
2: Mi no jaya to tuto diro me mi no mi ko me to lukun bi ame bo sono no te bi to
1: deme sensitivity of the saints giving to hospitality.
2: Mi no mlanga matin to me wele ton mi jo mi de kla ko jo ke me.
1: Bless them which persecute you. And sometimes it's not even persecution, it's just that maybe you feel that brother so and so should give me this privilege, opportunity. He didn't give me, that's no persecution. Maybe that's what you're thinking about. And because of that, we get into this warfare, conflict, and battle.
2: Minodona, Omedo, Homekendo, Mille, and your Wede Lanutin. Pamatonio, Homek, Pali, Pali, Sangam, Sule, Pole, Pato, Nukun, Neto, Losensi, Bato, Lineot, and Neto, Wen, and Woman, Lendokmo, Degel, Lendo, Owa, Basi, Docadi, Line, Ede, Tongla, Rier, Evo, Minombio to climb a broad jazz, Nudompodo, Minozo, Ebatonio, Homekanosu, where?
1: Psychological battle.
2: Avuntakametonabe,
1: or sometimes physical battle. But it says, if you're a real Christian, all you want to do is just to serve the Lord.
2: Are
1: you not thinking you're so important? The rest of us will be worshipping you. You just know that, you know, I'm here, and if the opportunity is there, I minister. If the opportunity is not there, praise the Lord, it will come another time.
2: If you're
1: just like that, and you're not going to, you know, be abusing people, insulting people, and oppressing people, and belittling people, and reacting to people, and disturbing, and, you know, distracting attention everywhere, just because you're not happy.
2: Yeah, you mean the money? It's when I was on mezuzu, me badu, the kumvado mezuzu, avon okoto mende vopo, tadi mito a wangbenu no.
1: Is happiness the greatest thing? Has happiness become greater than holiness? Are we exalting happiness above holiness? I'm not happy, so if I'm not happy, everything must scatter.
2: Me to come and want that guy. The wala we go. Ekoti umeti ma wondo no do ra miete go. Me no umeti ma.
1: Why is it like that? I thought the Bible says, without holiness, no man shall see the Lord. The Bible does not say, without happiness, no man shall see the Lord. Happiness, if it comes, okay. If it doesn't come, okay. What's important is holiness, not happiness.